0: of being here. That's actually just a drawing of himself.
1: Yeah, I don't know why. I don't know why he would take that fig leaf thing. Exactly. That the other retail roundup story today, really not as much retail as it is helping out young people. This happened at NC State. It seems to happen every year. The graduation speaker paid the student loans as a surprise for everybody that went to NC State.
2: I would like to provide a graduation gift. It is our intent to make Wilson College for affordable for all, starting with this graduation class. It is my privilege to announce today that in honor of my father, my wife Marilyn and I are providing a graduation gift to cover all the final year education loans incurred by the Wilson College graduates during the 25-26 academic year.
1: That's at North Carolina State's Wilson College of Textiles, and every graduate was stunned. The speaker was Anil Kuckler and his wife, and they honored his father by paying for 176 undergraduate students and 26 grad students all their student loans, which I always find to be nice.
0: Oh, imagine if you had graduated last year, though.
1: Exactly. I always think.
3: Or next year.
1: You know, the other guys don't get it. I guess you can never really look at it that way. You know, it's like,
0: oh, I would.
4: Do you guys remember the Say Yes, Guilford thing?
1: I don't recall that.
4: Okay, so when my brother was in school, when he was, I think, a senior in high school, they said, we're going to pay the tuition, all the in-state tuition for every Guilford County student from like my brother's year through my year or something like that.
1: Yeah.
4: They ran out of money after the first year.
1: Oh, so they couldn't do it.
4: So many people decided to go to school after that.
1: Yeah.
4: And it was like, so they promised me that and then I did not get a single dime.
3: This is Scott's Tots.
4: Yeah.
3: All over again.
0: Uh-huh. Big time
4: Scott's
0: Tots.
4: That's the first thing I thought of.
1: I don't know.
3: I know this doesn't mean anything.
1: That's
3: to
1: from
3: you.
1: The Office,
3: it is.
1: Right? Yeah.
3: The best episode of the show.
1: He tried to pay for all the students.
3: Yes.
1: And he couldn't do it.
3: Because he thought by then he'd be a billionaire.
1: And he wasn't.
3: And he wasn't.
4: Yeah. He was counting on it.
0: I'll tell you this. It's one of the most cringeworthy, but best episodes of a television show ever.
1: Mm-hmm.
0: You feel tense the whole time you're watching it because you know.
1: The pain of the.
0: And you just know, because he's about to reveal to the students, I can't pay for your education. And they've, they're having a celebration for him.
4: They made a little song for him.
0: Yeah. And instead he brings them like a power cords. For laptops.
3: He says, do you know what's better than tuition? Intuition.
0: But I've never felt more uncomfortable but loved an episode of TV because you have the secondhand anxiety.
1: Every time I see these guys paying for, and it happens at multiple colleges every year, I always think, what about the ones that miss out? And if they took a loan, shouldn't they learn the life lesson of, we need to pay the loan back? You know, we have to.
0: Well, now he's only doing their final year.
1: He did. That's right. That's right.
0: So they would still have some loans to pay.
1: Although, I did say that a couple of years ago, the president, Biden at the time, said, I'm going to pay off all college loans. Well, that's gone away. You know, that never happened. But I didn't like the idea because it's like, well, if you take a loan, you need to pay back the loan. That's what life is. But I sort of changed my mind on it. I got many emails about it. Saying, normally I would agree with you, but we're dying. We're drowning in student loan debt because colleges are so ridiculously expensive. Yeah.
0: You're starting your life out $250,000 in the hole or something.
1: So in order to avoid a collapse like we had in 2008, this time brought on by college loans, let President Biden do it. And I changed my mind on it. I was like, all right, let him do it. And then he didn't. You know, then they couldn't. Congress said no or President Trump
4: came. I still think it's like a little bit too much because some people... If people found out they wouldn't have to pay back their loans, they will go to more expensive schools. They'll go out of state. I mean, I went about the cheapest route you could go without going to community college.
1: Well, and it's like that's what America is. That's what life is. If you take out money, you got to pay back the money.
4: And there are plenty of grants out there you can ask for ahead of time.
1: Like there was, I just read this story today. This was up in up north somewhere. An ice cream truck. There was a kid who did not get ice cream because he didn't have any money. Okay. So the ice cream truck, the person running it said, hey, not on my watch. Here's some free ice cream for you.
0: Uh-oh. Oh, God. I know where Chris Kelly's coming in.
1: Well.
0: Excuse me. I just paid $5 for my kids to have ice cream.
1: That's right. That's right. That's the first. I was like, wait a minute.
0: Sometimes being poor is a life lesson. Sometimes not everybody gets ice cream, okay?
1: This is up in Western Mass. Young boy turned away because he didn't have any ice cream money. But the worker said, hey, come back, take the ice cream for free. Well, somebody filmed it. And now the owner of the ice cream truck says, hey, if you can't pay for ice cream, it's free all summer long.
0: The hell?
1: Thank you.
0: It's clear they're money laundering.
1: What?
5: It's okay. Tell him to come back. No, I was still going to give it to him. I didn't say no. I wasn't.
6: Okay.
5: Hey, can you ask that kid over there to come back?
6: We don't turn kids away when they don't have money. You want an ice cream from Maddie, you get an ice cream from Maddie. It's so hot outside. Say no.
5: Here you go, buddy. You can always come up to the ice cream truck, okay?
1: So now all summer, the kids get free ice cream from that truck.
0: Mm.
1: Bull.
0: No, you missed a little. Chris Kelly's like, you missed a life lesson. This kid, right. You just made this kid soft.
1: That's right.
0: This is going to be a great life lesson where all his friends around him
1: yes.
0: could have ice cream and he couldn't.
1: Yes.
0: Because he didn't have any money.
1: He'd wind up the billionaire.
0: Yeah, he was going to start the next great company.
1: But now, instead, he's softer than ice cream.
0: He got a handout.
1: Yep. You soft serve. That's what they'll call him. Soft serve. That's what I'd name him.
0: You created a criminal.
1: Hey, soft serve.
4: You just take stuff when you don't have the money for it.
1: He'll be imprisoned, and they'll call, and they'll say, what are you in for? Ice cream.
0: Yeah.
1: Ice cream.
0: We have a heartwarming story about a young boy in ice cream. Is it heartwarming? I don't think so.
4: I find irresponsibility to be very heartwarming.
1: Life lesson. Pay back your student loan.
0: Yeah.
1: Pay for your ice cream. Thank you.
0: And clearly, this ice cream truck is a front or something.
4: She's trying to get, she's trying to get clicks and like get sponsored or something.
0: Yeah, she just give out your product.
1: I'll tell you, after the put up or shut up, remind me, Rachel, I'll tell you the most embarrassing moment I ever had on this program. And that's saying a lot. Involves ice cream.
4: Okay, I'll write that down.
1: It's not the most embarrassing, but it's pretty high up there. Let's play put up or shut up first, though. Throwback Thursday, you can play Digital Dim, 866-470-2G, and see if you want to play. Caller 15, we're playing for all of Biggie's money. Is it still $40?
0: No. I had to spend cash yesterday.
1: What'd you get?
0: Gas.
1: How much did you have? Oh, negative $25.
0: $10.
1: $10. It's a big payday. $10 on a Throwback Thursday here. Two guys named Chris Show.
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1: 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This game was played originally 7 years ago. Throwback Thursday edition of Put Up or Shut Up, and the opponent will be Thomas today. Thomas, we're going back to a top 10 on the Billboard Hot 100 chart from the 1980s. Do you know your 80s music well, Thomas?
12: I'd tell a B.B. Shea 7 out of 10 knowledge.
1: Wow, 7 out of 10 knowledge. All right, it's called a shot there. Let's see what happens. We're going to put 2 minutes on the clock for you. Do you like the music, Biggie?
0: Oh, yeah.
1: Yeah, this is a great era for us.
0: 80s,
1: this is
0: you know,
1: 80s, man. That's what we're celebrate. Totally, that's what we're totally into. We've put 2 minutes on the clock for you, Thomas, and we're paying out the big money today, $10.
0: Sorry, I had to get gas.
1: $10. Biggie had to get gas. Also, we'll say this. If you tie, you fly. 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Are you ready, Thomas?
12: I'm ready.
1: Good luck. We're going to ask you 10 questions about music and rock and roll trivia, and we'll start the clock after the first one. Here we go. The number 10 song on April 2nd, 1988, is a Whitney Houston song that asks a question in its title. Houston was convinced the song would be a bust, but luckily producers convinced her otherwise. What's the song?
12: Pass.
1: The first line of song number 9, Girlfriend by Pebbles, is a play on words from a line from a Shakespeare play. What Shakespeare play?
12: Macbeth.
1: No. Song number 8 was born when a music producer spent 3 hours on the phone with his girlfriend. When he hung up, the singer he was sharing his apartment with said, "You're never going to give her up, are you?" Who's the singer?
12: Pass that one.
1: According to Christianity, song number 7 has the name of the most powerful evil spirit ever known in the world in its title. What's the name of the song?
12: Jeez. That 7 is looking really bad now.
1: What three-word daytime soap opera is mentioned in the lyrics of song number 6, Rocket to You by the Jets?
12: Days of Our Lives.
1: No. Is the Keith Sweat song at number 5 called I Want Her, I Need Her, or I Feel Her?
12: I Want Her.
1: Yes. The title of the Debbie Gibson song at number 4 literally means suddenly, unexpectedly, completely without warning. What's the actual title of the song?
12: Don't know.
1: The number 3 song, Billy Ocean's Get Out of My Dreams, Get Into My Car, was featured in the very first episode of The Tonight Show with a new host driving around while the song plays. Who was the new host of The Tonight Show?
12: Leno.
1: No. True or false, the number 2 song, Endless Summer Nights by Richard Marx, mentions not only summer, but also fall and winter in its lyrics.
12: Don't know. Pass. Gosh.
1: It's true or false?
12: True.
1: No.
0: Why don't you go ahead and give it a guess? Get a 50-50 shot.
1: No. Sometimes people miss it. They miss the early part of that, true or false. Then you,
0: yeah.
1: I don't know. Yeah. I don't know.
0: Pass.
1: Sorry, Thomas. He shouted out a 7. He got a 1. We didn't get to the last question. That is a 1 today.
0: Oh, man. I felt like when he said 7, I was like, yeah, it's a little overconfident.
1: Wait, he set himself up because these Throwback Thursday games are harder.
0: Very hard.
1: And you know what we've said time and again? You think you know the era. I think I know 80s music. It's not the songs you know.
0: No.
1: You know?
4: And a lot of the times on regular days, the two songs clips that are played, those are the gimmies.
1: Yeah, that's right. Mm-hmm. Not today. You don't get them. Plus, the questions take longer to ask because there's not a what song is this that takes only a second. Man, 1-1. Now you're in line for a body bag t-shirt from All About Care Heating and Air. Digital Dim would have to score a 6 or higher in order to give you that body bag and a body bag t-shirt. BB Shea, do you think he'll do that, 6 or higher?
3: Yeah, I think it's going to happen. I'm going with a 9 for Dim.
1: 9 for Chris Dim. Red Rachel, what are you thinking?
4: I'm thinking an 8.
1: This game was originally played in November 7th, 2019. The player's name that day was Keith, and he got 3. Thomas got a 1. Mm. Here's what happened those many years ago when we played Throwback Thursday. The number 10 song on April 2nd, 1988, is a Whitney Houston song that asks a question in its title. Houston was convinced the song would be a bust, but luckily for her, producers convinced her otherwise. What's the song?
10: The only one I can remember with a question, and I think that time is right, is Where Do Broken Hearts Go?
1: Correct. The first line of song number 9, Girlfriend by Pebbles, is a play on words from a line from a Shakespeare play. What Shakespeare play?
10: Hamlet?
1: Yes. Song number 8 was born when a music producer spent 3 hours on the phone with his girlfriend. When he hung up the phone, the singer he was sharing his apartment with said, "Jesus, man, you're never going to give her up, are you?" Who is the singer?
10: It's got to be Rick Astley.
1: Yes. According to Christianity, song number 7 has the name of the most powerful evil spirit ever known in the world in its title. What's the title of the song?
10: I'm blanking on that one.
1: All right. You want to go to the next?
10: Yeah.
1: What three-word daytime soap opera is mentioned in the lyrics of song number 6, Rocket to You by the Jets?
10: Oh, God. All My Children?
1: Yes. Is the Keith Sweat song at number 5 this week called I Want Her, I Need Her, or I Feel Her?
10: I don't know. I'll say I Feel Her.
1: No. The title of the Debbie Gibson song at number 4 this week literally means suddenly, unexpectedly, completely without warning. What's the song?
10: Debbie. Out of the Blue.
13: Yes. The number three song, Billy Ocean's Get Out of My Dreams, Get Into My Car, was featured in the very first episode of The Tonight Show, hosted by this Tonight Show host, with the new host going around town as his car plays the song. Who's the host?
10: Leno?
13: No. True or false, the number two song, Endless Summer Nights by Richard Marx, not only mentions summer in its lyrics, but also fall and winter.
10: I have zero memory of that song. False.
13: Correct. Music producer Quincy Jones said he wanted Michael Jackson to sing an anthem that would spread sunshine around the world. He presented several demos to people he respected, and they all chose this song. It's the number one hit, April 2nd, 1988. What is it?
10: Man in the Mirror?
13: Yes. According to Christianity, song number seven has the most powerful spirit of evil ever known in it. What's the title?
10: Beelzebubba?
13: No. It is not Beelzebubba. But I like that.
1: That's a 7-1 win for Chris Dem today. Digital Dem got you, Thomas. 7-1. You'll walk away with a t-shirt.
14: Yeah, sorry about that. That was pitiful.
1: No. Don't blame yourself. No. Hang on. Don't apologize. BB Shea will get your body bag t-shirt from All About Care Heating and Air. 7, though. You all predicted 9s and 8, so not quite as good. Those Throwback Thursday games are not as easy for Chris Dem either. Digital Dem. We go back through those questions. Again, this game was originally played November 7th, 2019.
13: Number 10 song was a Whitney Houston song that asks a question in its title. She thought it would be a bust, but no. Yeah, this takes me back to a time and a place, I can tell you.
10: Your car alone.
13: That's right.
10: In the drive-thru line.
13: That's right. Waiting for fajitas over at the Taco Bell.
3: Hell yes.
10: To hear a dear friend, Robin, has written a book about their relationship.
13: Yes.
10: And how they were lovers. They had feelings for one another, but never. Yeah.
3: I saw all that.
13: Yeah. Man, that's her. Yeah, they were good friends.
10: It's been rumored forever that Whitney and her friend were.
13: And she says it turned sexual. And then Whitney Houston broke it off because she thought it would hurt her career. Yeah. And so she broke it off. That's right.
10: Her friend continued to tour with her and be like, on the road with
13: her. That's right. And they remained friends, but they broke off the sexual contact. The first line of song number 9, Girlfriend by Pebbles, is a play on word from a line from a Shakespeare play. What play? It's Hamlet. The line is to believe or not to believe. It's a play on to be or not to be.
3: Pebbles Band, Kelly.
13: Oh, yeah, Pebbles Band. I had Iska single, you better believe it. This takes me back to a time and a place.
3: Yes, sir. Taco Bell.
10: Which one's this one? Is this Girlfriend?
13: This is Girlfriend. No,
10: I like
13: Girlfriend.
10: Mercedes Boy better.
13: Yeah. Both good. Hey, I had that. The next single off.
3: Side B.
13: Yeah. Song number 8 was born when a music producer spent 3 hours on the phone with his girlfriend. When he hung up the phone, the singer he was sharing his apartment with said, "Jesus, man, you're never going to give her up, are you?" That singer was Rick Astley. And they wrote the song, they flipped it around, "Never Gonna Give You Up," instead of "Never Gonna Give Her Up." Classic. Classic.
10: Those fake strings are gorgeous.
3: Yes.
13: Went to number 1.
3: All fake.
13: That's what I loved about it.
3: Everything's fake but his duster.
13: That's what I loved about it. This takes me back to a time and a place, I can tell you that.
3: Yep.
13: Okay, let's see if Dave can get this one. According to Christianity, song number 7 has the name of the most powerful evil spirit ever known to the entire world in its title. What's the title of the song?
3: Is it an NXS song?
13: Yes. Every single one of us, the devil inside. I was a little surprised Chris Dem didn't get it.
3: I thought that was kind of a slam dunk.
10: Well, I didn't get the spirit.
13: Devil. Yeah.
10: I didn't think he was a spirit. I thought he was
13: a person.
10: A thing.
13: Yeah, thing. Yeah. I had to look up the word devil, and it said the most powerful evil spirit of evil in the history of the world. What three-word daytime soap opera is mentioned in the lyrics of song number 6, Rocket to You by the Jets? And the answer is, Chris Dem got it, All My Children. You don't understand, you're so upset because you can't watch All My Children. They don't write them like this anymore.
10: Well, this is an atrocious band.
13: Rocket to You, the Jets.
10: They were all siblings, right?
13: I believe that's right.
10: I think it was a sibling band.
13: Is the Keith Sweat song at number 5 called I Want Her, I Need Her, I Feel Her? Chris Dem missed this. It's called I Want Her.
3: I avoided this.
13: Oh, I played this.
10: Oh, that's annoying.
13: I played it. The title of the Debbie Gibson song is song number 4 this week. Literally means suddenly, unexpectedly, completely without warning, out of the blue. Without you, I always go. High school socials now. High school after the football game on Friday night.
10: If there was ever a montage of your high school days, this song should be played.
13: This is it. Absolutely. Oh, my God. I was in love with Debbie Gibson. She's exactly my age.
3: I was, too. I was in college.
13: I mean, I was in love with her.
10: Changing classes.
3: Yes.
13: Oh, then there's you out of the blue.
3: Follow her on the gram.
13: Oh, sure. She's terrific.
10: Dave's already there.
13: She's great. For the number three song, Billy Ocean's Get Out of My Dreams, Get Into My Car, featured on the very first episode of The Tonight Show, hosted by whom? This was a tough question. Conan O'Brien, who's not even known for hosting The Tonight Show. Did it for like 6 months. I couldn't believe he got that right.
10: I didn't think it was
13: right.
10: Joan Rivers.
13: Yeah. I was shocked that he got that right, because I thought that's a
10: Leno. Solid guess.
13: It's got to be Leno.
10: He's the car guy.
13: Yeah, exactly. True or false, the number two song, Endless Summer Nights by Richard Marx, which Chris Tim says he doesn't remember.
10: Zero memory.
13: Not only mentioned summer in its lyrics, but the other seasons as well. False, only summer.

0: It's an autobiographical story of spending the summer with his college girlfriend and not wanting the summer to end.
1: You don't remember that synthesizer?
2: I don't.
0: Oh, I have great memories of this song.
2: It just sounds like music product.
0: That's what it was. That's what I love about it.
1: His product.
0: Oh, man.
2: Right off the assembly line.
1: This song, Taco Bell, Chevy Citation.
0: My girlfriend and I used to listen to this all the time.
1: Over the phone?
0: Yeah.
1: International call.
0: International call. My girlfriend and me.
1: What's that Canada code?
2: 666.
1: You used to have an international code to call Canada.
0: Yeah, I was. I don't remember it.
3: 696.
1: 6969.
2: 6969.
4: That's too many numbers,
1: like,
4: sir.
1: 12 numbers.
0: And then my dad finally got mad and said, stop calling your girlfriend in Canada. Good Lord. It's ridiculous. Music producer Quincy Jones says he wanted Michael Jackson to sing an anthem that would spread sunshine around the world. And he played this demo to all the people he respected. Several demos. And they all chose this one. Man in the Mirror. Number one, April 2nd, 1988. I remember the first time I heard this song on the way to school with my Chevy Cavalier.
1: Well, yeah.
0: So my life's just been changed.
1: I'm going to Taco Bell after school. Getting paid.
0: I did.
2: This is the one that was playing on the radio that lost weekend in Washington, D.C.
0: Ah, yeah, that's right.
2: For me.
0: When you were, yeah.
2: With the bridesmaid that wasn't.
0: That's right. And you tried, we thought you were going there for a sexual rendezvous.
2: Yes, said, for liaison.
0: And immediately she said, you know this is not physical.
2: At the train platform.
0: Yeah, you were spending time with the Man in the Mirror that weekend. That's all it was.
1: Yeah, sure. She blocked her own seat.
0: That's it. B.B. Shea's Put Up or Shay Up game is tomorrow. It's a sports game. It's the most talked about game in America.
1: Tough one.
0: Oh, you think?
1: Oh, I think no. I think we go up a notch here.
0: Well, let's put you to the test tomorrow. Okay,
1: yeah.
0: You've been winning like 7-3, 7-4.
1: Yeah. Yeah, I got in a preview and I was like, okay.
0: All right. Let's see what happens here tomorrow. Two Guys Named Chris show.
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6: 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I mean, how can anybody drone on for 3 hours about a subject that nobody even understands?
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7: If it ain't metal, it's crap! 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And for all my like-minded rockers, it just so happens there's a radio show just for you. This is D-Sider from Twisted Sister, and I love the Triad so much I have a house here. It's called The House of Hair. And every Saturday night at 10, I'm your host on The House of Hair. 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Come one, bang all. It happens right here on the Triad's Rock 92. The House of Hair is here.
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10: 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You could be doing worse things. On second thought, no, you couldn't. This is Rock 92.
0: What? You just got me stirred up about something here. Biggie just mentioned something. Got my goat. Now I'm starting to get mad about it. Biggie just said, we have a local reporter here named Chad Tucker. Been in the business, what, a few years? 20 years?
1: Yeah, at least.
0: I don't think he's been in this business as long as I am.
11: He said a few.
0: He's been in this business as long as I am.
1: I don't think as long as you, but,
0: nah.
1: But you know, he's grown into...
0: Oh, he's part of the
1: community. Has Chad's folk. Yeah, he's very community-driven.
0: Part of the community.
1: Yeah.
0: That's the problem
11: right
0: there.
11: Community.
0: Community.
11: It's terrible.
0: We're here locally, and Biggie just said that his hometown of Winston-Salem has made what day?
1: May 12th.
0: Chad Tucker Day.
1: In honor of his birthday.
0: Oh, his birthday was a couple of days ago.
1: I guess, yes. That's for his 50th birthday.
0: They made it Chad Tucker Day. Remember when Chris Dim, our former colleague, retired... Mayor came in and proclaimed that day Chris Dim Day.
1: Yeah.
0: So I said to Biggie,
2: who and when is going to be Chris Kelly Day? What do we?
3: Well, we need to petition your hometown.
2: Yeah.
3: That you still own property in. Don't visit.
2: Rarely.
3: I mean, you drive through it on the way to the beach.
2: Yes. I'm going to Savannah. It might take me through there. It's possible.
11: True. You donate to the high school, don't you?
2: When I drive by the high school, I roll down my window and put my hand up.
12: Okay. I mean, you can't put a price on that.
2: No. Can't put a price on it. Problem is community. That's the issue.
3: That's always where they get you.
2: They say, what have you done for the community? I say, I leave it. I left it.
3: Yeah.
2: It's gone. It's probably better that I'm not there.
3: For a while, you were like the most famous son, though, from your small town.
2: Not anymore.
3: Now we have a full-blown actress.
2: Movie star,
3: yeah.
2: Elizabeth Lail.
3: She's in TV, movies.
2: Oh, yeah, she's been in everything.
3: Yeah, they took his name right off the sign.
12: Ouch.
3: Put hers up.
2: Yeah, she paid for the new scoreboard at the high school.
3: Oh, God.
2: What I hear. I don't know.
3: You haven't seen it.
2: It's unbelievable.
3: Yeah, now when you
2: what
3: go
2: I'm told.
3: Now when you go home, you're normally paid to be there.
2: Right.
3: And everyone says the same thing. Well, looky, looky. Look what the cat dragged in. He wouldn't be here unless he was being paid.
2: That's true. I don't like to answer those questions.
3: I understand you still own a tax write-off in this town.
11: I do. I'm a slumlord.
2: I am a slumlord. That is true. How often do I check on that? Very, very rarely. I have somebody that checks on it for me.
3: You can only call when the check's late.
2: I'll tell you the embarrassing moment I have.
12: Yes, okay. I'm dying
2: you
12: to
2: wrote
12: hear
2: that
12: this.
2: Down. Well, and BB Shea said he had an embarrassing moment as well. On this program, maybe this is why I don't get days named after me and why I'm not considered for the Radio Hall of Fame. There's a clip that went around. It has to do with ice cream, okay? It went around, I'd say, more than 10 years ago. Remember that Prince Harry had to do time in the, British Army. Everybody does.
3: Yeah.
2: And so he was being interviewed in his army fatigues, okay? And they're sitting down at, base camp. And all of a sudden, he gets up, looks, and races off. Like, he ends the interview immediately. And so I see it on YouTube, and the headline says, how much does Prince Harry love ice cream when the ice cream truck comes by? So they're doing the interview, and here this music starts to play. And he looks and gets off.
3: Rips his mic off.
2: So I reported it as fact. I was like, you wouldn't believe how much Prince Harry loves ice cream. Well, what some jokester trickster had done on the internet was he replaced the air raid siren with the ice cream music.
3: But you bought it.
2: Hook, line, and sinker.
3: Yeah.
2: And Biggie had to say, hey, man, I think what they really did to you there was.
3: I believe it was an air raid siren. They were racing off because they were in Iraq.
2: They were in Iraq. He was in Iraq.
12: And they do have ice cream trucks.
2: Well, that just made sense that the ice cream truck would come around Iraq or Afghanistan. He was in Afghanistan or Iraq in full army fatigues and boots. And
3: he let me say this about him. He rips that mic off like I've never seen.
2: Did.
3: It's great. Yeah.
2: And so he's sitting there. He's like, well, I think we have a position. And then he just looks off, rips it off, and goes. And I thought, my God.
3: And Kelly was into it. Biggie, get this. We're going to need this. This is hot.
2: Well, first I was really surprised that the ice cream truck was coming around the barracks.
3: Yeah.
12: Got to take care of the troops.
2: Well, that's what I thought. I was like, boy, that's nice. And then secondly, I thought, wow, it's weird that Prince Harry loves ice cream so much he couldn't wait. And in reality,
3: you think he could just have somebody get him something?
2: No, it was a siren meaning.
12: He's

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4: Apparently not. No. And Biggie's like, I edited it, but it sounded like two seconds. 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
3: Oh.
4: Mosquitoes. 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
4: Now, BB Shea had an embarrassing moment as well, and it happened yesterday. So, you're telling us you just got your taxes done.
11: I've had the wildest situation with my taxes. I've been trying to get them done since February.
4: Well, you're late, obviously.
11: Yeah, but I've had an extension filed. Long story short, the place where I did it, there was a changeover of power, and they're trying to get it back, mm-hmm. and they're in and out of, like, you know, legal things. But thankfully, yeah. my taxes are done.
4: Yeah.
11: So the person who runs it is a lady who I'm familiar with. I've never met her.
4: Mm-hmm.
11: But the person I've been dealing with who's been doing my taxes is a gentleman named John. Mm-hmm. So I've been emailing him back and forth for the past 2 years.
4: Mm-hmm.
11: They just started doing my taxes last year. And I got a call from an Illinois area code. I figured it was them.
4: Mm-hmm.
11: So I picked up the phone. I said, hello.
4: Mm-hmm.
11: And the person on the other end goes, is this BB Shea?
4: Mm-hmm.
11: And I said, is this John? She said, no, this is Becky.
4: Great.
11: I said, Becky, I am so sorry. I apologize. She goes, oh, it's fine. I've been smoking since I was 16.
4: That's it.
5: That's what you want in an accountant.
11: Okay.
4: Yeah.
11: Agree. Months on my face, though.
12: Everyone's done it, though. Everyone's done that.
4: Of course.
12: And it's the worst feeling.
4: Oh, it's terrible.
12: Becky's the name.
11: And Becky.
4: But I do like the idea that she's got a cigarette behind her ear while she's hovered over a adding machine.
12: She owns it.
4: Yeah. She owns it. I've been smoking this long. At the gym the other day, all right, we have a pregnant woman.
5: Oh, no.
4: She's still working out, okay? Probably 6 months pregnant, 7 months pregnant.
12: Wow.
4: It's obvious. Okay, it's obvious.
5: Okay. Mm-hmm.
4: We've had them there before who go all the way to, like, I'm due next Saturday, and she's still on the treadmill.
12: Mm.
4: And they say that's okay. It's good for you or whatever. But literally, I've seen them there, 9 months pregnant, still walking on the treadmill.
5: And at the nine-month mark, do you say, are you pregnant?
4: Well, there it is. This woman, I would say, is at the 6-7 month mark, and I was stretching beside her.
12: Ugh.
4: You know, so we're down. So I say, when are you due? And she says, what are you talking about?
12: I'm going to stretch a lot longer.
4: And I say, well, you know,
12: the baby.

0: the baby. And she goes, I don't know what you're talking about. And I said, oh, I'm sorry. She goes, I'm messing with you, man. Like, I'm doing July. I'm doing July. Because she was clear. She was obvious. Clearly. She was pregnant. Yeah, I mean, there's no way. I thought about it. I was like, I'm God. I mean, come on.
1: It's a goiter.
0: Come on.
2: That's like the rule you're taught from the time you come out of the womb is you do not ask a woman unless she says, excuse me, my water just broke.
0: I know. You do not say it. And I wasn't going to, but we were so close together and we were stretching.
2: Mm-hmm. And you couldn't think of anything else to say.
0: No, because it was so, she's pregnant.
3: Yeah.
0: She's pregnant. And I said,
1: is it a boy or a girl?
0: What? Is what a boy or a girl?
1: What?
0: What are you talking?
3: I'm going to let her decide.
0: Yes. Got that too. My daughter went to a camp with a girl. This is a few years ago. Who said, when I have kids, I'm going to name the baby Alex so that when the baby is old enough, they can decide what gender they are for themselves.
3: Did your daughter leave the camp?
0: Yeah, that was the last
3: time. He drove up there and took her out himself.
4: She leans conservative.
0: Yep, she does. She leans conservative as my wife.
3: Yeah.
0: She's just like my wife. She leans conservative. And I said, well, it's free and open discussion. And my wife's like, don't you ever.
3: Never.
0: We're not going that. We're not going back to that camp, obviously. America inside the numbers. More women are being hurt in car crashes than men, and they're not sure why.
2: Sexism.
4: Well, they crash more. Yeah, I mean,
3: are we really not sure why?
4: Like, next stat.
3: Yes. Did they really need to delve into this?
4: The quickest inside the numbers we've ever done. Why are women getting hurt more in car crashes than men? I think the joke writes themselves here, Bob.
0: I didn't even think of that.
4: Yeah.
0: Oh, you think they crash more?
2: They're not saying, okay, out of all of the car crashes involving men and women, women get hurt more.
0: Yeah. That's how I took it. Women are more likely to be injured than men in the same car crash.
4: Okay.
0: So that's a little different. Researchers think car safety systems are a part of the problem.
2: No, I know why.
0: Why do you think?
2: Because whether we're in the driver's seat or the passenger seat, our head is always turned to yell at the other.
0: So that's the reason. It's the head thing. Researchers found women face 1.6 times the injury risks than men in a comparable crash. So you're 1.5 times more likely to be injured severely than a man.
4: Is it because women are typically smaller and move around more during a crash?
0: Not sure.
2: The airbags might be...
4: Airbags hit different?
2: Yeah.
0: Crash test dummies and safety systems have historically been designed around the average male body. Maybe that's the reason.
3: Yeah.
0: Even the female crash dummy is just a smaller version of the male dummy and doesn't accurately reflect how most women's bodies are built. So they're thinking about rebuilding the crash test dummy for the women.
4: I would have thought they would have done that, but okay.
2: You know they wanted to put boobs on them.
0: I think they have to.
4: Yeah, and you have to.
0: Yeah. They found that seatbelts and airbags may not protect women as effectively, especially in passenger seats. Things like seat position, body size, even bulky winter jackets can affect how the restraint hits the body during a crash. Isn't that crazy? Yeah. It's like, do you think you're more protected when you have a bulky winter jacket on? I do. I bet people.
4: Mm-hmm.
0: Although one time when I was at my heaviest, it took so much effort when I was wearing my bulky winter parka to button the seatbelt. I was just like, I'm not even going to do it. I did it one time with our former colleague in the car, Chris Dim. We were out seeing that movie with Michelle Pfeiffer we liked.
4: One Fine Day?
0: One Fine Day. Yeah. Or is it either that or...
4: Was it Clooney Pfeiffer?
0: That was Clooney Pfeiffer. It was either that or the Costner that I liked where he's pitching the perfect game.
4: Perfect Game, right? Or no, Magic, no.
0: For Love of the Game.
4: For Love of the Game.
0: Chris Tim and I went to see those together.
4: Yeah, weird.
0: Privately. We both privately liked.
4: Your romantic comedy phase.
0: That's right. We went through that. And we got in the car. I know one of those, it was extremely cold, and I was wearing a bulky parka. And he said, buckle your seatbelt. And I said, I'm just not going to do it. I just don't have the strength. I just don't have.
2: That's defeated.
0: What it I just felt defeated. I'm just like, I am not going to
4: do that. It's the late 90s. Just drive me to the theater.
0: I'm just not going to do that. So anyway, they're saying that the airbags, the seatbelts are a little different than for women. That's really weird to me.
4: I'm really surprised we've waited this long to redesign the crash test dummy.
0: Yeah.
2: Hey, it's better than the pigs they used to have.
4: True.
0: God. I think about that a lot. Wake up screaming.
4: Let's see. Maybe we should see how Broad's doing a crash now.
0: You think?
2: They don't care.
5: Put her in the back seat.
0: Apparently, they just don't care. Yeah. Exactly. Yeah, if you missed that little nugget of information, before we had Crash Test Dummies at all, we used pigs, live pigs, buckled into the seatbelts when we were doing crashes in the 50s because they were the most like a human. God.
4: And you can see right where the skin splits.
0: God, that is just awful. I mean, it just, when I think about that, I do wake up screaming. Oh. By the way, Mandy has apologized. She sent those red, white, and blue festive Oreos, and she said, same thing with my poop, man, red, white, and blue.
3: That's right.
0: She had an issue with the same type of thing with Tropical Starburst a few weeks ago.
3: Okay.
0: It'll really get to you. It will really get to you, I'll tell you that. That when you look down and you say, boy, it's like an American flag in your toilet bowl.
3: How much do I love this country?
0: Take a look.
3: Look at this.
0: Take a look at this.
2: I mean, I want to know how many each of you ate because that didn't happen to me. I had one.
3: Half of
2: it. Yeah. No. I want to know how many you have to have for that to happen.
0: Well, how many are in the box? 50?
3: No.
4: 25?
0: Only 25?
3: 30? I bet there's like 18.
4: No, it was more than 18.
0: It was a box.
3: It was like 30, like three rows of 10.
0: All right, so you ate...
3: Of Oreos?
0: I bet there was more than that, honestly. I bet it was 36.
3: I'm going to look up.
0: Well, how many did you eat? One.
2: One.
0: So if there were 30, we ate 29 between us.
3: Exactly,
0: so
3: yeah.
0: there you have it.
3: Yeah.
0: There's the math, and it did look like...
3: Looks like Aquafresh toothpaste.
0: It looked like a 4th of July parade in my toilet. I mean, it was red, white, and blue.
3: I had mostly blue.
0: Mm-hmm.
3: Mine was kind of green.
0: Oh, really? Because they mixed.
3: Yeah, that or I have intestinal problems, but that could track, too.
0: Really tell.
3: Yeah.
0: That, well, the worst was the, we did it for St. Patrick's Day, too, and that was a bad look also, man. I wonder if, I bet President Trump, he would probably take a picture of that and say, you see how American I am? Go over to China and do that. Let's just take it. Yeah, leave that in the toilet over
3: Show
0: in China.
3: That to Xi.
0: That's right. Show him this. Let's see. Do you know when Nixon went over there 50 years ago? This is like as the president visits China, they're comparing it to Nixon's visit. They went in and really swept all the hotel rooms that he stayed in because they were afraid that it was bugged, you know, by the Chinese. Which may be. I mean,
3: 100%. You know, yeah, it is. I mean, we just had a mayor. arrested for spying for China.
0: Did you hear that?
3: Yeah, I mean, so to me, look, the one thing about the Chinese is they don't stop trying to spy. Like, they pretty much let us know, too. They're like, yeah, we're spying on you, and we're going to keep on keeping on. And by the way, I totally believe we do it, too.
0: I do, too.
3: To every country.
0: What's the deal with that mayor who was working for the Chinese government?
3: I don't know, but apparently you can register yourself as like a...
0: Mm-hmm.
3: You can let China know, like, hey, I'll be a foreign agent for you. And they're like, okay, great, send us what you got.
0: Yeah, what city was she mayor of? She became mayor.
3: It's like a small Arizona town, right?
0: Yeah, and they figured out that she was literally...
3: Well, because she was, like, registered. I believe that, like, you can tell China,
0: I'll spy for you.
3: And they're like, okay, great, thanks.
0: I saw today, it takes a lot to be stripped of your knighthood in England. Only, like, five people in history have been stripped of it. Like Prince Andrew.
3: Yeah.
0: Surely he's on the chopping block. Don't you think? If he hasn't been stripped, if he is a knight... Mm-hmm. Did they call him Sir Andrew? I don't know that they did.
3: I don't know.
0: But one guy got stripped because he turned out to be a Russian spy. They had ordained him as a, you know, as Great Britain as a knight. They knighted him, and he turned out to be a Russian spy.
3: Yeah, so I mean, I think every country, we all spy on each other, of course.
2: I don't think we're as good at it as China is. I mean, they just sell us a bunch of stuff that's listening to us all the time.
0: It does feel that way.
3: Yeah, and we take it. We're like, yes, please, more.
0: You know, when TikTok came about, the person that was sitting right there where you're sitting, Dave Aiken, we were talking about TikTok and all this. And I mean, I was getting into it. My son was all over TikTok. And Dave said, well, it's probably some Chinese propaganda machine that's taking our information. Well, like the next day, it said, by the way, this is Chinese propaganda machine that's taking your information. And what did we say? Sign me up. I'll do it.
3: Yeah, remember, kept TikTok. They were going to ban it.
0: Yeah.
2: They did for one day.
3: Unless they sold like a majority to a U.S. company, we're still getting watched.
0: We don't care. We do not care.
3: That is one thing. We love to pretend how until it really affects something we like.
0: Mm.
3: And TikTok was a prime example of that. It was like, okay, spy on us.
0: Yeah.
2: Well, I always thought that was so overblown. I mean, for political reasons, I thought it was way overblown. And I'm like, okay, what are they going to get from me? They know that I like dog videos and cops chasing people.
0: Well, I never care either, but would they know more than that, like your buying habits? And could they plant things in your social media to make you start
2: doing that anyway? What harm could be done? They were doing that in every other app anyway.
0: They are doing that.
4: All the apps. Yeah, I mean, now you're just being watched constantly. I mean, it's amazing the things that, like, you could just say, dishwasher. Mm-hmm. And I bet I go home later, I'm scrolling, and there's an advert for a dishwasher.
0: I am getting a lot of ads recently on stuff we've talked about.
4: 100%.
0: It really does happen.
4: Yeah.
0: I mean, that's happening.
4: I mean, since I've been talking about taking Wegovy, mm-hmm. I mean, I get nothing but GLP-1 ads.
0: It's true.
2: But that's the thing. Yeah. They're just trying to sell you stuff. I mean, I would be much more upset if it was they were trying to get military secrets out of me. I don't have any.
0: No. But they are trying to. What did we read earlier where I would never would have guessed this. I mentioned this a few hours ago that, you know, we have it in our heads that AI is terrible for the environment because when you put up these data centers, it takes so much water to run them. And then it was suggested that maybe that was just planted by the Chinese so that they could get ahead of us mm-hmm. when it comes to AI.
4: Because they want all the AI stuff over there.
0: So it's like we're doing it and it's not really that bad for the environment. We think it is and people fight against it. They've got us fighting against something that they like. You know?
2: And they restrict their people so much because we get to experiment with AI every day. We can go and use ChatGPT and all those, but their people are so much more restricted on what they can do.
0: Is that true? They can't go out there?
2: Yeah. So the version of TikTok that we have was awesome.
0: Yeah.
2: And the reason that we ate it up was because they made the algorithm so addictive. But then in China, a lot of the stuff they saw was propaganda. So they weren't as obsessed with it as we are.
0: Well, we're more obsessed.
2: Yeah, because they made it addictive. And it is addictive. It's not as good as it used to be because they changed the algorithm.
0: You know, I was watching this Chinese trip for President Trump, and the guy from Fox News went into like a convenience store. And it was a robot that took his order and gave him his food and everything. And apparently that robot serves like 300,000 customers per day at different stores. And they called it something. And they're like, China is really trying to perfect this where you don't have to have anybody in the convenience store when you go in. You order at the kiosk and the robot gets your stuff and gives it to you and you pay. And, you know, it's just like that. There's another, gubernatorial candidate who's trying to become governor of California, British man. Has been mocked because he went and said he was having a delicious street taco, but in reality, and the guy's name,
4: this guy's all over. You know, I got to watch Fox News now.
0: Steve Hilton.
4: Fox News loves to have him on.
0: Yep. Well, I think he used to work for Fox News.
4: Probably, Steve Hilton. Now he's running. You know, he's a Republican, so.
0: Running for governor. And he went and had an authentic street taco and was talking about it.
5: We just did a great town hall here in Barstow, hub of the West. But very importantly, why am I holding a Barstow street taco right now? Because I just bought it at this historic location. Check it out. The original Del Taco. There it is. My Barstow street taco. I'm going to enjoy it. See you soon.
0: Well, it turns out it's Del Taco.
4: Yeah, we have a Del Taco. All right, that's not a street taco. Now, they will dress it up and try to sell it. Now, he might be at the original Del Taco. I'll give him that.
0: He should have just led with that. Like, this is the original Del Taco.
4: Not, I've got an authentic street taco, because you don't. It's Del Taco.
0: It's a different thing. Incidentally, I'd rather have a Taco Bell taco than a street taco. I like the good old Taco Bell.
6: Man.
0: Don't you think?
6: Preach.
0: That's a better taco.
6: An Americanized taco was so much better than an authentic street taco.
0: Yes, I do agree.
6: I will die on that hill.
0: I do agree.
6: So much better.
0: I agree.
4: I don't know. If you get a real authentic taco from a Mexican place, it's unbelievable. Not a Mexican restaurant. Like, I'm talking about like a store.
2: Or
4: they're serving them out of the bag.
2: My best friend is Mexican, and every time they have a party, I'm like, I don't want to come to the party, but I am going to come because there's the best food ever.
6: The tortillas aren't as good.
0: I agree.
6: The corn tortillas ruin tacos. Taco Bell or just a regular Mexican restaurant taco is the best.
0: I'm on the same page with you there. I would take Taco Bell over. There's one here that's like supposed to be this, you know, Taco Garage or whatever. It's not as good. It's not as good as Taco Bell.
2: You guys are missing out.
4: I love them.
2: You ever had a homemade tamale?
6: Yeah, those aren't even good either.
0: Awful.
2: Get out of here.
6: Tamales are disgusting. Terrible.
0: Give me a Taco Bell, good old Taco Bell Grande.
2: I thought you two knew something good about food. I was wrong.
0: Taco Bell.
6: Look, Taco Bell is legit.
0: They perfected it.
6: Yes, they did.
0: They took it.
4: Both of them tried to eat the husk.
2: Okay, that's the problem. They tried to eat the husk.
6: It's too much work. You got to take the husk. What's the point?
2: Why you just open it up and eat it.
6: It's nasty. It's bland. It's terrible.
0: It'd be Taco Bell. It's cheaper.
6: Yes.
0: It's tastier.
6: I knew I liked you.
0: Well, yeah.
2: White people.
0: You and I.
4: Well, they don't call them white people tacos.
6: You're not like the rest of them. Different.
0: You ain't like the rest of them either. Yeah, I appreciate that. The city with the most mosquitoes in America Los Angeles. First time in 6 years. It had been, I believe it had been El Paso, Texas.
4: Really?
0: 6 years in a row. Now it's Los Angeles for the first time. They are dealing with a mosquito issue, and they say that they are getting worse and worse. I'm not sure why standing water, perhaps, in Los Angeles. You'd think they'd had so much drought, they wouldn't have to worry about that. Of course, Minnesota has bad mosquitoes because they have so many lakes. Mm-hmm. But Atlanta also was number two. Atlanta went to number two this year. Orkin ranks that, the folks from Orkin. Okay. Chicago, New York City, Detroit, Washington, D.C., Houston, Cleveland, Denver. All bad for mosquitoes, but none as bad as Los Angeles.
4: Denver surprises me.
0: Right? Yeah, better high
4: altitude. I just always think of altitude and cooler. And
0: Yeah. Red Rachel's theory on mosquitoes. Well, share it.
2: My theory on mosquitoes and ticks is they prefer certain types of blood type.
0: Yeah, so they don't go after you. Okay. Do you know your blood type?
2: I think I do. I mean, it was a long time ago that I found out what it was, so I'm hoping I remembered.
0: What correctly. Do you think it is?
2: I think I'm O positive.
0: I don't know mine.
2: Because they love me. I mean, ticks. BB Shay and I were talking about, I've had plenty of ticks on me. He said, you've had ticks on you? And I said, yeah, I grew up in a wooded area. And he said, well, I did too.
0: You never had tick.
6: No, but I got hella mosquito bites growing up.
0: You did?
6: Like, exceptional amount.
0: Really?
6: Yes.
0: I wonder why they feast on you. I don't
6: so
0: know what
6: sweet.
0: You sweet. You love sweets.
6: Sweet baby. That's my mom told me.
0: Well, you eat a lot of sweets.
6: You was my sweet baby.
0: Yeah, that's right.
6: Leave my baby alone.
0: They like that. I don't like that voice.
2: Don't ever do that again.
4: That was alarming.
0: That really bothered me.
4: I feel like that's the last thing, like a lot of women hear. Who's my sweet baby? As they pass out.
0: That gives me the creeps. Just you doing that.
4: That's a very murder voice, BB.
2: Could play a serial killer in a new TV show.
4: God. The sweet baby killer.
0: They say that like COVID, some people had the theory that your blood type had something to do with that. Remember that? So it might be that mosquitoes find.
2: Well, I mean, I definitely have had a lot of mosquitoes, but ticks too. I mean, I'd go out with my friends and they'd be fine. I'd frequently, if I go out in the woods ever, I have to check. I have to check. I mean, you want to catch them when they're still crawling. You don't want them to let you bite. But I had one, and anytime one bit me, I'd tell my parents, say your goodbyes now because I'm going to die. This is it. But it never happened.
0: You know, I used to, when I was a kid, we'd play in the woods and I'd get a lot of ticks.
2: Yeah. You have to check.
0: And they're dangerous, of course. I haven't had one in a long time. But when I was a kid, we'd go swimming in the creek.
4: Yeah.
2: Did you just say?
0: We'd go swimming in the creek. We would go down there and. You know,
6: sweet baby.
0: Chiggers.
6: Sweet baby swimming in the creek.
0: Chiggers and ticks and what are those things that really suck your blood? They're like slugs on you.
6: Leeches.
0: Leeches. Now, I never had one of those, but they are
2: Most ticks are actually harmless. It's just if they give you the Lyme disease or, you know, whatever. Yeah. But usually, as long as you find it and you pull it out, you're fine.
0: Well, Rocky Mountain spotted fever.
2: That's a type of Lyme disease.
0: That's terrible.
2: My fiance had that when he was younger. Yeah.
0: Really?
2: Yeah, he was very, very sick.
4: Did your mom ever burn a tick off?
0: Oh, yeah.
4: Yeah. That's an experience when you've had that.
0: Take it off of you. Take a match. Burn it.
4: Burn it. She'd light a match, blow it out, and hold it on the tick.
0: Yeah.
4: Pull it off. She'd be like, we want the whole thing out, not just the head.
0: Exactly.
4: Or don't leave the head.
0: I mean, boy, a tick, when you kill a tick, by God, you got to burn it and then flush it.
4: Yeah. And when you're eight, you're watching your mom come at you with a match.
0: That's true. They kill a damn tick, and then they flush it down the toilet. There's no
4: lid.
0: That's
4: exactly, you're right. That's what she did. She grabbed it and flushed it down the toilet.
2: So, yeah, because what are you going to do? You can't squish it.
4: Yeah.
0: It's about the worst death any animal gets. Yeah. You cannot squish it. That's right. Let's play the Big Money Celebrity Match Game here. 866-470-2GNC if you want to play. 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
0: Welcome back to the Two Guys Named Chris show. With that magic I just pulled. You see that?
4: Game? I don't know if you guys got to see it, but that's exquisite. That's expertise in motion.
2: I saw it.
4: That's a save right there, baby.
0: Behind the scenes. A little behind the scenes save.
4: Wow. Some Apollo 13 level. Pressing buttons and numbers, doing math.
0: Figure it out last second. Oh my God. Let's play the Big Money Celebrity Match game here. Chris is on the line to play, so's Brandon, so's Myrtle Beach Doug today. And Shannon, we will start with Chris, who gets to choose this match game puzzle, A, B, C, or D. I'll read you a sentence. Chris, you will fill in the blank. I'll leave one word out of it, and you try to match Biggie, BB Shea, and Red Rachel. Three's a perfect score. Chris, how are you, and which would you like, A, B, C, or D?
11: I'm doing great. Hope y'all are. I'll do C as in cat.
0: C for cat. Okay, listen closely, and everybody write down the best answer that fills in this blank. Graham said, my mom named me Graham because she was eating Graham crackers when she went into labor. It's a good thing she wasn't eating blank. Think about that and write down your answer. Graham said, my mom named me Graham because she was eating Graham crackers when she went into labor. It's a good thing she wasn't eating blank. That's a good cracker and a good name. Graham. I'll take it on both. I do like a, I like the s'more, but I do think it's a lot of work to get to one that's really good. Biggie's come up with something there, I see. Oh, he's changing
4: it. I'll change it.
0: He's changing it. You liked it originally, though.
4: Yeah.
0: Graham said, my mom named me Graham because she was eating Graham crackers when she went into labor. It's a good thing she wasn't eating blank. Chris, you think about it. Everybody writes down their answer. BB Shea is in. Biggie's contemplating. Struggling with this one. Well, really, there's a lot that could go in there, isn't there?
4: Tons.
0: Okay. Well, you should go with your first instinct.
4: I can't.
0: You should.
4: It's in politics.
0: I think it's all right.
4: I will write it.
0: All right. Let me see it and see if you can go with it. You better try something else. You better think of something
4: else. We'll keep our jobs today.
0: All right. You better think of something else and then write it down. But we're running out of themes. We're running out of think music here. All right. Here we go. All right. He's got it.
4: Yeah.
0: Go with your second instinct. All right, Chris. We're finally to you. Graham said, my mom named me Graham because she was eating Graham crackers when she went into labor. It's a good thing she wasn't eating blank. What do you say, Chris?
11: Eggplant.
0: Eggplant. That's a good answer. Mm. But there's a lot of good answers here. BB Shea.
3: Spotted dick.
4: Good one, BB.
0: That is a thing.
4: That is.
0: That's like a pudding that the British eat. Biggie.
4: Chicken livers.
0: Chicken livers. And Red Rachel.
2: I said sardines.
0: Sardines. All good answers. Unfortunately, that was a tough one. And that means Chris has a zero to start. But we've had four-way ties at zero before. Hang on and see if that happens. Brandon, you're next. How are you?
12: Good. How are you guys?
0: Doing real well, thank you. Would you like A, B, or D?
12: Let's go with B as in boy.
0: B as in boy it is. Listen closely, and everybody write down the best answer to fill in this blank. Listen closely. The two TSA agents are getting married. It's been decided at the end of the ceremony, the minister will say, you may now blank the bride. Think about that and write down your answers. The two TSA agents are getting married to each other. It's been decided at the end of the ceremony, the minister will say, you may now blank the bride. I'm lucky I know a TSA agent so that when I go into the airport, he guides me through.
4: Well, yeah, but he also thought you were touched.
0: He did. He met me at the, because remember, I couldn't get my real ID.
4: Now, this is your luggage.
0: Yeah, I had a real problem.
4: Okay.
0: Yep. I had trouble getting my real ID and all those things. I looked at that again yesterday. I'm taking, the folks from Wayne Thomas Chevrolet are being really nice, and they're giving me a vehicle to drive to Savannah this weekend.
4: Oh, cool.
0: Yeah, isn't that nice? So he is bringing me, in fact, it's probably on its way right now.
4: What are you getting? Do you know?
0: Yeah, he showed it to me yesterday. It's a Chevy Traverse is what it is that he's
4: perfect.
0: Yeah, I can send you it's a beautiful vehicle. It's really
4: is it electric?
0: No, it's not. I know I thought about that, but I think they're afraid that I would mess that up. You know, I wouldn't know how to go and recharge and that kind of stuff.
4: Man, the people in Savannah, though, they're going to think, wow, look at this classy individual.
0: I know.
4: Not knowing the truth, the van.
0: I know. They have no idea. So I'm driving this Chevy Traverse. Here's the picture of it. It's very nice.
4: Oh, that is nice.
0: It's a beauty, isn't it? Wow. I know. So they're bringing me that. So anyway, so he told me to expedite the paperwork, send me a copy of your driver's license. So I, you know, blew it up and sent it. And I just, there's so much stuff on it. When I looked at it, I was like, there's just, you know.
4: Oh, it's unbelievable what there's, at least on North Carolina license.
0: Oh, my God. There's just.
4: Yeah. There's creatures. There's symbols. There's 18 pictures of you.
0: I know. And it's a hologram. And it's got my birth date and then my face, depending on which way you hold it.
4: Frankly, I feel bad for like door guys because now there's so much stuff on it. It's like, you look at it, it looks fake.
0: I know.
4: I wouldn't know a fake ID now.
2: Yeah, they look weird.
0: Also, I'm afraid I sent a picture of my driver's license and insurance information to just some random guy. I don't even know who.
4: Yeah, Wayne Thomas is going to call you now and be like, I'm not giving you a car. I don't know who told you that.
0: What? Hey, when's the car get here? What car?
4: What car? We didn't offer you guys any type of car. Yeah,
0: I'll call Wayne Thomas.
4: What?
0: Is the car on his way? What car? Yeah, that's going to be a problem. Let's go to Brandon now. Here we go. The two TSA agents are getting married to each other. It's been decided at the end of the ceremony, the minister will say, you may now blank the bride. What do you say, Brandon?
12: I'm going to go with pat down or search.
0: Pat down, search the bride. That's a good answer. Let's go to Bibi J.
3: I said strip search.
0: Strip search?
3: It's search.
0: What do you think? Yeah,
4: I think it counts.
0: I think so, too. Okay. All right, you get one there, Brandon. Sorry. Biggie.
4: Frisk. I think that counts.
0: I think that counts, too. Yeah, frisk or search. Red Rachel.
2: Strip search.
0: Strip search. You have three matches, Brandon, and you are in the lead. In fact, it will take a tie. It'll take a three to tie you and go to overtime to beat you. Myrtle Beach Doug is the man to do that. Hello, Myrtle Beach Doug. How are you?
13: Good morning, everybody. How y'all doing today?
0: Very good, thank you. Appreciate your email. A lot of people sent me emails today. My dog is, it's her last day.
4: I'll try not to bring it up.
0: I have a hard time with it.
4: I mean, I know.
0: Today's a really hard day. I left this morning, you know, she was out and I just told her goodbye. And I just thought, God, this is the last time I'm ever going to tell her goodbye. You know, this is one more time and that's it. And it's just, well.
4: I told everyone to be extra nice to you today, even when you snap at us.
0: Thank you.
3: Yeah.
4: That today he's allowed to snap at us without any repercussions.
0: Oh, God. It was so. It's just.
4: If he makes a mistake, we tell him that everyone makes mistakes. Like the egregious error that happened 7 minutes and 34 seconds ago.
2: We just told him how great it was that he caught up quickly and
4: you're
2: fixed
4: so good
2: it.
4: At that. Yeah.
2: We could have never done that.
3: No.
0: It is devastating. I mean, it is something. Yeah. I don't know that our family will ever be the same. We love this dog so much. It is just crushing. So thank you, Myrtle Beach Doug, for sending it. And to everybody. I'm going to answer everybody, but I've had a lot of emails about that. Myrtle Beach Doug, are you ready for this game?
13: Absolutely not, but we're past the point of no return, let's do it.
0: Let's do it. Would you like A or D?
13: D for, well, I won't go for the low-hanging fruit on that one, but D for Myrtle Beach Doug.
0: Christy, the chemist, works in the lab all day and never takes a break. She cooks lunch on her Bunsen burner and drinks water out of a blank. Think about it and write down your answer. Christy, the chemist, works in the lab all day and never takes a break. She cooks lunch on her Bunsen burner and drinks water out of a blank. All right, we have Biggie in, Red Rachel in, and BB Shay in. Myrtle Beach Doug, you need all three here to tie it and possibly force overtime. Christy, the chemist, works in the lab all day and never takes a break. She cooks lunch on her Bunsen burner and drinks water out of a blank. What do you say, Myrtle Beach Doug?
13: Well, there's a test tube or beaker, and I'm torn. Let's go beaker.
0: Beaker is the answer, BB Shay.
3: Beaker.
0: One. Biggie.
4: Test tube.
0: Oh. And Red Rachel.
2: Beaker.
4: Oh man. And I went back. You know what? This is so bad. I went back and forth, and I was like, Doug's going to say tester.
0: Oh, sorry, Myrtle Beach, Doug. Biggie really took it away from you.
4: Sorry, Doug.
0: Good try. Thank you very much. It was one or the other. He did not get it. Shannon, how are you?
14: I'm doing well, and I hope you guys are also.
0: Doing well, thank you. Here's your question. This is your match game puzzle. Last one. Have to get three. If you do, you'll force overtime here. Doug was this close. I can't take noisy Neil anywhere. He can't stop making noise even when we're at the blank. Think about it. Write down your answer. I can't take noisy Neil anywhere. He can't stop making noise even when we're at the blank. Three ties the game. If you get anything less than three, then Brandon is the winner. If you get three, we go to overtime. I can't take noisy Neil anywhere. He can't stop making noises even when we're at the blank. Everybody's in. Shannon, how do you fill in that blank?
14: I'd say movies.
0: Movies. All right. Need all three movies to tie the game and send it to overtime. BB Shea, did you say the movies?
6: I said library.
0: That was my first thought, too. Biggie.
4: Library.
0: Red Rachel.
2: Library.
0: Oh, we would have had. We would have had a tie. Are those the only two places? That's the only two things I thought of, but... Library was the first one I thought. Well,
4: I erased Glory Hole.
0: Keep it down. Keep it down.
4: You're going to ruin it. They're going to know we're here.
0: Movies, yes, but boy, library. That's it. Brandon wins 3-2 over Myrtle Beach Doug. We'll play again tomorrow. We got those tickets again tomorrow. Let's do a meet and greet right now. 866-470-2GNC. We want to meet you. Let's say you've never called this program before, even if you have. If we've met you before, that's okay. Yesterday, we talked with Myrtle Beach Doug. Excuse me. Yesterday, we talked with Sports Ryan. Now, today, you call us. We ask you something a little bit interesting about yourself. You know how you came to listen to this show, what you do for a living, those kinds of things. 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
0: The Two Guys Named Chris meet and greet brought to you by the Greensboro Grasshoppers. Hopping Fun Baseball. Grasshoppers Baseball, we could see you in person later this season inside one of their private boxes if we meet you. Today on meet and greet, we have Adrian on the line. She has been listening for 20 plus years and started with her dad. Isn't that a nice thing to hear? Adrian, how are you?
21: I'm great. How are y'all?
0: Doing real well. It's good to talk to you. And I'm familiar with this. It's interesting to me. You own your own dog grooming business. I love it.
21: Yes.
0: And how long have you been doing dog grooming?
21: For about 16 years.
0: How did you get into that? Did you start grooming your own dogs or did you just know? You obviously are a big dog lover.
21: Well, I am. And I wanted to be a vet, but it was, you know, just. It would have been too emotional.
0: Mm-hmm. There you go.
4: There you go.
0: Listen, My daughter loves animals. And early on, she was like, I want to be a vet. And now she says, I can't do it. I can't see animals suffer. You know, we just mentioned this. My dog today is going to be her last day. We've had her for, I mean, she's 14 years old. She's 14 and a half years old. And she has meant everything to us. And it is just so painful. So I agree with you. I don't think there's any way. I don't know how vets do what they do.
21: Yeah, I know. I'll just try to make them pretty.
0: Yeah, oh, yeah. That's right.
2: They don't always love the groomers either, but they get over it.
4: That was going to be my question, Adrian, is there a breed of dog, off the record, that when you see it heading your way, you go, oh, this is going to be trouble.
0: Oh, God, here they go. Yeah, what do you think?
4: Is there a certain breed? Is it the little ones, the big ones?
21: Well, most little dogs will bite more than the big ones, but I would say my least favorite is Cocker Spaniels.
0: I hear that a lot.
4: Okay.
0: Well, now listen, we have, our dog is a Cockapoo, yeah. So she's part Cocker Spaniel, part Poodle. And when I recently, I took her to a specialist, a vet, and the vet says, how does she get along with people? And she's great. I mean, she's always been really friendly to people. And she said, well, some Cocker Spaniels are not.
4: Huh.
0: And my dog does not like other dogs, but she has always been great to people. I've always said, golly, she's so loving. But Cocker Spaniels do have that reputation of being a little nippy toward people, don't they?
21: Yes, they do.
0: I thought so. Yeah, they're tough.
4: I remember growing up in a neighborhood that mm-hmm. it was like, don't go into that person's yard. They have the mean dog. Mm-hmm. And it wasn't like a big, it was the Cocker Spaniel.
2: It's not a Rottweiler or anything. No.
0: I think it's the Cocker Spaniel that bites more people every year than any other dog breed.
2: Adrian, have you ever groomed a Sheba?
21: I have. They have a reputation of being aggressive, but I have never met a mean one.
2: Mine's not aggressive. He just screams a lot and they always complain because he screams.
0: Oh, yeah.
2: Yeah.
0: Is it? I think I've talked to one other dog groomer. Like, have you ever made a mistake and been like, you know, accidentally cut the dog? And that's got to be horrible. I'm sure that happens, doesn't it?
21: It will, like when you're first learning. Mm-hmm. But once you get the hang of it, you know, it's just.
0: Yeah.
21: It's so easy.
0: You know what you're doing now.
21: Not
0: sure.
21: Easy, but yeah.
0: Oh, I know what you mean. But I'm sure people are really particular too. Do you get any complaints sometimes? Like, oh, you didn't cut this just right or that?
21: No, most of my clients are, you know, are very, very chill. You know, when I let them know, you know, I can't do this.
0: Yeah.
21: They understand.
0: Fantastic. And do you do one of those mobile dog grooming things or do they come to you?
21: They come to me. I groom out of my house.
0: Okay, great. Good. Well, good for you. I think that's really cool, actually. And obviously you love dogs. What's the easiest or most difficult dog to do? I guess Cocker Spaniel most difficult?
21: Well, they're not the most difficult. They're just my least favorite. But
0: right.
21: I'd say, like, you know, cows are a... difficult one.
0: Yeah, yeah, I figure.
21: This is so much hair.
0: Exactly.
4: You don't see a lot of chows anymore.
0: No, and you know the...
21: No, you don't.
0: The grooming business, I think, has just been growing and growing. I bet your business has grown a lot over the last few years. Am I right?
21: It has, yes.
0: I figured. Because I think more and more people, like we do, we get our dogs groomed all the time.
4: Yeah, well, unless, you know... Now everybody wants a dog that doesn't shed, but normally you got to keep it groomed more.
0: You have to. Yeah. That's exactly right. That's why they're all mixed with poodles. Mm-hmm. Poor poodles, they just have sex all the time.
2: Getting nailed.
0: Just getting nailed left and right. Don't, that's all they do is get nailed.
4: Am I just an object to you?
0: Exactly. Yes. Yes. Just sell them right out. Other great things here about Adrian from Lexington. You go to a lot of concerts, it says. What's your favorite band?
21: My boyfriend went and saw Pantera last summer, and it was awesome.
0: Pantera.
4: That would terrify Chris Kelly.
3: That's tough. Yeah.
0: Oh, yeah. Bibi Shea's doing a finger gesture toward me. And I don't
4: oh, you can't. I don't even think you could. You couldn't even sample Pantera.
0: Pantera. Nah.
3: Dimebag Darrell, you know?
4: Yeah.
0: I know the name Dimebag Darrell. Mm-hmm. We lost him.
3: We did. Yes, several years ago.
0: I thought so. So you're a Pantera fan. Wow. I wasn't predicting that. I thought you were going to say Taylor Swift like me. No.
21: Oh, God. No. Absolutely not.
0: No. You're more hard rock girl. I like it.
4: That's beyond hard rock.
0: Yeah. What's your first concert?
21: My first concert was actually... think it was Charlie Daniels.
4: Oh, well, okay. That's cool.
0: All right.
4: Okay, that's more Chris Kelly speed.
21: And I went with her when I was little.
0: Okay. Yeah, I'm a Charlie Daniels. I was.
4: Now that he knows.
0: I like Charlie Daniels, Kenny Rogers, Charlie Daniels. You know that.
4: Yes.
0: Well, what band have you seen most often? Is it Pantera?
21: I'd say the band we've seen most often is... I'd say like Killswitch Engage. We've seen them quite a few times.
0: Again,
4: oh, Chris Kelly could never.
0: I don't know these.
4: My God, we should take you to one of their shows just for fun.
0: Killswitch Engage. I don't know the band.
21: Yes.
0: I'm not familiar.
4: Even saying that.
0: Yeah.
4: Killswitch Engage.
0: Yeah. It's not my. Not my bag, but hey, what you know me, whatever goes, whatever you want to do, that's fine. How did you come across this program? I told BB Shea you started listening with your dad.
21: I did. They used to listen to Murphy in the Morning. And
0: long ago.
21: When I turned 18 and graduated high school and everything and had my own car, I had it on Rock 92 all the time.
0: I love it. That's music to our ears. We sure appreciate that. Who's your favorite member of this program?
21: Well, I love all of y'all, but Biggie's my favorite.
0: It's devastating.
4: Well, thank you. thank you.
0: To hear that is absolutely awful, to hear you say that.
4: Well, she said Pantera and Killswitch Engage. I knew it wasn't going to be you.
0: Could you come and give Biggie a free grooming?
4: I need one. I've actually been putting it off.
0: He has. Now, he may bite at you, nip at you a little bit, but we feel like we can keep him in.
4: I'm one of those grumpy breeds.
2: He screams a little bit, maybe.
0: He's a grumpy breed. You got to be real careful around certain areas, but we feel like we can get it done. That'd be really good, yes. Well, listen, it has been a pleasure to officially meet you, Adrian. Hopefully, we'll meet you at the baseball game.
21: Hopefully, yes.
0: Absolutely. Thank you very much for listening and keeping us going there. You should play the radio station when you have the dogs in.
21: Well, I used to. I mean, I listen to it even when I'm grooming. I'll just have my earbud in. And
0: love it. Love it.
4: Well, thank you.
0: Boy, she's so nice. Thank you, Adrian. We appreciate it, and it's nice to meet you.
21: Thank you. You too.
0: Absolutely. That's Adrian. She's our meet and greet today. You could be just that tomorrow. We'd love to hear something about you tomorrow at this time. Adrian is our meet and greet today. Very nice. And it happens to be about dogs today.
4: Yeah,
0: And today's such a tough dog day for
4: me. Yeah, I know.
0: Oh, terrible. I know. Hopefully, we'll get through it. And, it's a lot of pain, but you get through it. And then tomorrow's a new day. And hopefully, we can give her a really peaceful ending. We do have Lap of Love coming today.
4: I've gotten several emails and messages saying how great they are.
0: Unbelievably, apparently.
4: Yeah.
0: I mean, so good. And they were great with us on the phone. And they're really giving us the peace of mind that it's the right time.
4: Yeah.
0: And, as we heard many times yesterday, you don't want to wait too long.
4: Yeah.
0: And so I think now is the right time. So we at least have that peace.
4: Well, good luck today. We're thinking of you and your family.
0: Well, I really appreciate that. Thank you. Especially my wife and kids. They're just.
4: Yeah.
0: Well, we all are. I mean, she just has been a lot more. She's given a lot more to us than we've given to her.
4: Sure.
0: Yeah, it's a real tribute to her. All right, that's it for today. We're back tomorrow, a Friday program, another meet and greet. We have a Lisa Lanier visit tomorrow, and BB Shea's Put Up or Shea Up sports trivia, which Biggie says is
4: good
0: tough
4: one tomorrow.
0: Okay. Two Guys Named Chris show.
1: Two Guys Named Chris.
20: Kiss this, suck that, and blow me down. They're wonderful, they really are.
1: Rock 92.
0: Welcome back to the Two Guys Named Chris show. I didn't get a chance to get to those things that happened 10 years ago this week. We were
4: yip-yapping
0: about my toenails and my shorts. They're taking a beating now. Those toenails are taking a beating online.
4: Yeah.
0: I feel like, look, they're discolored. Some are discolored. That's true. And they're, what's the word? They're pointy.
4: Yeah.
0: It's a problem. I will get at them. I will, look, that's a fair criticism, and I will take care of it. This week.
4: You know, sometimes there comes a point in a lot of men's lives when they get pedicures.
0: Mm-hmm.
4: Sometimes it's for health reasons. Sometimes it's just for pampering.
0: Mm-hmm.
4: I don't know if you've reached that point or not. You tend not to want to open the wallet.
0: Right.
4: Yep. For anything.
0: They've just opened a nail salon exactly beside the gym that I go to. I mean,
4: no.
0: Yes, within a month ago. Where the guitar store was is now a nail salon. And one day, I was walking into the gym, as I always do at noon, and behind
4: me. Now this.
0: Oh, sorry.
4: Stalkers now.
0: Yeah, right. Here come the paparazzi now, right? So behind me, a very influential, the president of our company, was walking across the parking lot, which I didn't realize. I looked back and thought, boy, that looks like him. You know, we don't see each other very much.
5: Mm-mm. Right.
0: And he was walking across the parking lot holding a bottle of water. And I thought, he's going to go to the gym here with me. He's never been in there.
5: Finally.
0: Right. And now his son used to go. I used to see his son in there quite a bit, who moved out of town now.
5: Okay.
0: And so he's coming across the parking lot, and sure enough, it's him. And he came up behind me and said, oh, fancy seeing you here. I said, well, I'm here every day. You're going to the gym? He goes, no, I'm getting a pedicure.
5: Mm-hmm. He was going next door.
0: Going next door, yep, to get a pedicure. And he said, now you got to pay attention to your feet. You got to pay attention to your feet now, Biggs. And he calls me Biggs. And I said,
5: that predates your Biggs,
0: right,
5: by the way.
0: I said, well, yeah, okay, maybe I will. Really had no intention of it, but maybe now's the time after all this pushback on my toes and toenails from the beach photo. Maybe I should go get a pedicure. Can they work magic on those, or are they just too far gone?
5: I think they can only do so much.
4: Yeah, you may need a professional.
0: Well, these are professionals.
4: Like, I mean, like a doctor professional.
0: Oh, a doctor. Yeah. Sometimes the dermatologist will look at it and go, well, there's nothing I can do about that, and then turn it back on.
4: Yeah. Well, because you don't want anything to get ingrown. That's where they have to cut
0: it. Well, I've had that before. Now, that's the worst. The worst.
4: Mm-hmm.
0: And they fixed it where it cannot be ingrown again. My left big toe, or my right, no, my left big toe had an ingrown toenail when I was 15, and they, terrible pain, terrible.
5: They wedged it out?
0: They wedged it out, and then he cut it in a way and said, this will never be ingrown again.
5: So when you cut that nail, does it look different?
0: Yeah, it's the most pointy one. It has very jagged edges. It's like a square at the top, so it will not ingrow again. But it's, let me tell you, I've cut some sheets, okay?
4: Well, we used to talk about that quite a bit, that you did cut sheets.
5: And your socks.
0: I've cut my socks. That's true. I need to do a better job with...
4: Yeah.
0: I'm putting that as a non-negotiable.
5: For the second half of this calendar year?
0: The calendar year, my non-negotiable is I'm going to do a better job with toenail and fingernail...
5: personal hygiene?
0: Personal hygiene. That's what I'm going
4: to do. Well, I'll tell you what. I'm going to share something here.
0: Yeah.
4: Something personal.
0: Yeah.
4: As you know, my knees have been killing me.
0: Right. You had the gel a few weeks ago. I was hoping that would
4: work. Yeah, I thought, you know, but the gel still takes a little while.
0: Right.
4: I've been dealing with this knee pain since roughly March now.
0: Yeah.
4: And frankly, you know, am I big? Yes. Could I still cut my toenails? Yeah. Okay.
5: Mm-hmm. What's that?
4: Could I still reach my toenails and cut them? Yeah. Got to do some, you throw your leg up on the bed. Mm-hmm. You do some bending and moving. However, the knee pain made that worse. Harder to get to.
5: Mm-hmm. I'm going to have to... just hit pause here for just a moment to try to get the visual.
0: All right, so you got your leg hiked up on a bed.
4: Yeah, I get to the edge of the bed, throw my leg up on a...
5: So 1 foot on floor.
4: 1 foot on floor, yeah.
5: One foot on bed.
4: Yeah, can either bend it or put it out straight and reach it.
0: Precarious positioning.
4: Yeah, but it was not going well. And especially...
5: when you're leaning on the bed, when your weight is on the bad knee.
4: Yeah, and I mean, I was just like, I'm in some trouble here. Like, because I was like, I got to get... my toenails cut properly. And I'm not going to ask anyone I know to come over to come cut my toenails.
0: I think that's a good decision.
5: Well, since that avenue is closed, who was on the list?
4: Well,
5: because I know two names popped up. You know, BB's one.
4: Yeah, I'll tell you who
0: Drew.
4: Else.
0: Drew.
4: I thought of you know.
5: H.R. Barry might fall under his job title.
0: Well, that'll make the newsletter. Yeah. We just had the newsletter come out.
4: Yeah.
0: That should make next month's newsletter.
4: Well, I said to myself, you know, what am I going to... I even thought I could ask Chris Kelly. He may do it for me as my best friend.
0: I am your best friend. I think
5: that's a line. I cannot be crossed.
4: And I'll tell you, I could get them to a point and I'd be like, but I couldn't get a cut that needs to be done right.
0: Mm-hmm.
4: And I thought, is there a place I could go get a pedicure or something? But I don't want anything. I just wanted a good cut.
0: Mm-hmm.
4: Well,
5: you don't want the soaking and all that other stuff?
4: Mm-hmm. Yeah.
5: I think the soaking makes the cutting easier.
4: Yes. So, believe it or not, I found somebody who actually will go to your home as long as it's like for a medical need. And basically do a pedicure at home.
0: Really?
4: It's like, yes, but it's only, she's licensed to do it. Like it's all licensed, but it can't just be to get a pedicure.
5: Mm-hmm. Did you forge a doctor's note?
4: No, I mean, I pretty much explained what was going on, and I said, you'll see me, you can talk to my doctor.
0: Right.
4: And she's wonderful. She came out. I've had my toes look the best they've probably ever looked.
0: Your toes look better than my toes.
4: 150%. She got the nails straightened out, like you were saying, because some were starting to go into the skin, which I didn't want.
0: No, no.
4: She softened the nails. They look spectacular. They feel great.
5: Mm-hmm. Does she pull up in one of those trucks? Like the dog groomers drive?
0: I was going to say, our dog does the same thing for our dog.
5: But dog shampoo on the side.
4: No, yeah. Right. I'll tell you, though, it's very – she's in scrub. I mean, she comes in with mask, and I mean, it's medical type, because she said you can't just be basically somebody, a traveling nail tech.
0: Pedicure.
4: Yeah. Right. You can't – and she – you know how she got the – You know how she got the idea? Because she was a nurse forever, too.
0: Yeah.
4: She said that when her grandmother was sick and in a nursing home – they would not, for whatever reason, some places apparently don't, cut
0: nails.
4: That was one thing they wouldn't do. So she started taking care of her grandmother's nails, and people there were like, hey, this would be a great business. She is so busy, she books 6 to 8 weeks out.
0: Not surprising.
4: So she told me.
5: Well, you better get on like a rotating schedule.
4: I am. So my next time will be in 6 weeks. And I'll tell you, though,
5: six?
0: I'd put it on a three.
5: I'd accelerate.
4: She said
5: that.
4: My nails don't grow very fast.
0: Oh, really?
4: Yeah.
0: You're lucky.
4: Mm-hmm. So, but they look and feel better than they ever have. And I just was like, you know, is it embarrassing to do this? Yes, that was the big thing, of course. Yep. I was like, but at the same time, I was like, I don't want to end up having to go to the doctor because my nails have been grown and crooked from my poor
0: cutting. Yeah, right. That's right.
4: So now, of course, hopefully maybe when my knee feels better, but I'll tell you at this point, it was done so well and they look so good and feel so good. I'm like, I'd like to keep this.
5: Should we Price is Right this service?
0: All right. It's hold on.
4: Okay. All right.
0: Let's do that. I think, so this is both feet.
4: Mm-hmm.
5: 10 nails intact.
4: 10 nails. In fact, I was a little worried about my pinky to toes, but there she said, no, the nails are still there.
0: $65.
5: $125.
0: Biggie.
4: Play the music. One person has it exactly right. $65.
0: Oh! Wow.
5: You got a $100 bill.
0: Wow. Come on up here on this stage, my goodness.
4: Now, I did tip.
0: My dog is like 70. I was like, yep.
5: It's a four-legged creature.
0: That's right.
4: But I'll tell you, I told my my mom and sister this, and they were like, that's an unbelievable price. That's the price of a pedicure.
0: Is it really?
4: Yeah.
5: A standard pedicure.
4: Yeah.
5: Pedicure,
4: they were like, we pay that when we go get pedicures.
5: Oh, really?
4: Yeah. Now, of course, they get, you know, polish and things, but I'll tell you, like she said, I can't just do this. Like, I can't. Right. But if you have a medical need.
0: I'll do it.
4: She said, as long as it qualifies where... for a medical need, I'll do it. I can't just go to your home and paint your nails.
5: Mm. Is this something that you pay for with your, what do they call those cards?
0: Yeah, the Paylocity
4: thing?
5: No.
4: Fall under that.
0: What do you call it?
4: FSA.
0: FSA.
4: Yeah.
0: No?
4: No.
0: Flexible spending.
4: But I'll tell you, I feel like I did the right thing because I feel like my nails, I've prevented a future problem.
0: Good for you.
5: Well, that's way to be proactive.
4: Yeah.
0: I will join you in preventing a future problem by cutting my nails today. I will cut
5: yourself
0: my nails.
5: Yourself, or would you let a professional?
0: I'll do it myself. I feel like I can do it well enough.
4: Man, you should see some of the tools that she has, though, as far as, I mean, like the grinding, like, you know, the file. She has like an automatic file, and she'll file, but they're so incredibly smooth and nice when they're done. I'm like, I looked at him. I was like, those don't even look
5: myself.
4: Like. Yeah. I stared at him for like 30 minutes because I was like, they don't even look.
0: This is just fantastic.
4: How is this possible?
0: I should do this. I should either get a pedicure or at least take care of myself. I'm getting a lot of pushback on my online. I had a beach.
5: Well,
0: photo.
5: You know, it's the rule of the internet. You posted a picture of you.
0: Yep.
5: With your new dog.
0: Yep.
5: We thought people would talk about
0: the shorts,
5: the leash around your waist.
0: Yep.
5: Your hot pink shorts.
0: Yep.
5: Your giant bucket hat.
0: The dog.
5: But it's the dog, yep. The cute dog, yep. But it's your nails.
4: It was the very first comment, by the way.
0: The nails?
4: Yeah. Jesus, your nails.
5: Yeah.
4: And I was 50% like, oh, no.
5: Of the comments are the nails.
4: Well, because I posted hoping they wouldn't see it.
0: I never even considered it.
4: I should have done what people do now with their kids' faces on photos.
5: Put the smile
4: or a big smiley face over them.
0: Yeah, please.
8: Two guys named Chris. They're coming.
9: Here they come.
8: Here they come.
22: Rock 92.
0: A little more entertainment news. Tom Hanks revealed yesterday, he was on with Colbert, that now Toy Story 5 is coming out.
5: It's too many.
0: Oh, really? Yeah, they're making Toy Story 5 now as we speak.
5: For the Christmas release or next year?
0: I think it's next year.
5: Okay.
0: I think it's too many. In fact, they should have ended at 3.
5: I'll alert Disney.
0: Okay. This is Disney related as well. They should have ended at 3. Toy Story 3 was a perfect ending. The kid had grown up. He was going off to college. He had to give the toys away to a new girl. I'm still crying. Okay. I am still crying over that movie. 4 was good. It was fun, but unnecessary. And that one had an ending as well. It was like, okay, it's over. Well, now they're coming back with Toy Story 5.
5: Well, kids still play with toys.
0: I mean, you could make them indefinitely, but
5: now kids love those characters.
0: Yeah, the characters are great, but I just feel like they had wrapped it up so beautifully after 3. I'm crying over 3.
4: I remember you seeing it and crying, our friend, whether Dave coming in, he cried, which says

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3: Said, look, it's a cartoon. Let's make them wisecracking, insult each other and come up with goofy things. It didn't work. It wasn't Toy Story. It wasn't what Pixar was going for. So we got one of those calls from John Lasseter. John called up and he said, hey, listen, we've looked at it and it's just not working. And we would like to start all over from scratch.
4: How long had you been working?
3: We had been working on it for about 2 years. I will say about 2 years.
4: Wow.
3: So then we began the process all over again, which is about a 2.5 to 3 year process.
4: And there's going to be another.
3: There's going to be a fifth Toy Story movie.
4: Fantastic.
5: I wasn't cheering.
6: Harumph.
5: I would have held up a sign saying you should have stopped after three.
7: It was wrapped up nicely.
5: It was wrapped up nicely.
6: Term limits on Toy Story.
5: I would have said part three would have, should have been the ending.
6: Said the man who watched Friday the 13th part 800.
5: But what do I always say? It got
6: goofy after eight.
5: Four.
6: After four, it got goofy.
5: Now, I'll never turn down a Friday the 13th. It's too good.
6: Mm-mm.
5: It's too much a part of my heart. But Toy Story.
6: You're too close to that story.
5: Too close to it. But Toy Story was perfect after three, and they should have ended it right there. I would have been the one man standing in that studio audience saying, no, do not make a fifth.
6: Do you think the wisecracking footage exists somewhere, or do they erase it?
5: I bet they got rid of it. Because that would be a totally different story.
6: Because you don't want to see the characters insulting one another.
5: Also, it takes 2 years to make 80 minutes of it. Whew. Because I'm sure they do the voice, but then putting the actions of the, at least that time, you know, making it perfect, had to take forever. And so they restarted everything. It's like how, they started fresh on Back to the Future because they didn't like the original actor, Eric Stoltz.
4: Now, those, you can find those clips online, which I've watched, and it's very weird to see.
5: Mm-hmm. Yeah, it's not.
4: Yeah, watching Eric Stoltz say the lines that you know as Michael J. Fox.
6: Is he in the same wardrobe?
4: Yeah, pretty much. Yeah, I mean, it's they really did just switch out the actor and say, I always feel bad for him because it's one of the times where they clearly are like, it's him.
5: Yeah.
4: It's not the story. It's not this. It's him.
5: Well, I've heard people like the director Zemeckis would say, well, he's a wonderful and talented comedic actor, but it just wasn't working on this. Well, it was totally him.
6: I mean, one quote I saw was that he brought too much dark energy.
5: Right.
6: You know, so he has a different vibe.
5: Right.
6: I'm sure he could have done a fine job, but Fox, you know, he brought his persona to it. You know, you knew what you were going to get when you saw Michael J. Fox on TV, for the most part.
5: It was perfect. The way they did it was just absolutely perfect.
6: Yeah, he had more, you know, childish wonder, exasperation, comic chops, perhaps.
5: Yeah, I guess so, because they hired the wrong guy.
4: Yeah.
5: Well, they wanted him to do it the first time around, but he was too busy shooting Family Ties. Family Ties wouldn't let him out of it.
4: Yeah.
5: So the second time around, they were like,
6: oh, that's right. That's when you denied the use of cocaine.
5: I refuse to believe.
6: He worked 12 hours a day on Family Ties and then 12 hours a day Back to the Future.
5: Slept, never slept. Slept 2 hours. Yeah. He slept 2 hours. No, I won't believe that. I'll never buy that.
4: I know you won't, but there's no way.
5: Of course you can do it. I mean, he's young. He's energetic.
6: It was the 80s.
5: He was young. I'll never believe that. I'll never buy it. But then again, speaking of the 80s, yesterday you told me, and I didn't, you know how naive I am on things. I tried not to react to this, but I watch a lot of 80s videos. I'm on Facebook.
6: Yeah.
5: Okay.
6: I saw it on Facebook.
5: Okay. So sometimes they'll say, hey, we're teenagers in the 80s. You want to come back? And I'm always like, yeah, I do want to come back.
4: Please take me back.
5: I mean, for 2 minutes, I just surround.
6: Climb into the station wagon. We're going to the mall.
5: Oh, my God. Yeah. It is so wonderful. Hey, here we are at Taco Bell in 1986. Want to come?
4: Yes.
5: Yes.
6: Let me crawl into the screen.
4: Please.
5: So I've been watching these for about a month, and I love them. It's all these fresh-faced teens going, remember when
6: all AI.
5: Okay.
6: Right?
5: Well, for a month, I've been thinking, how are they shooting this? Where are they shooting it? Who are these kids? Who are these actors?
4: Oh, my God.
5: Because it looks so 80s. And then yesterday you said, these are AI. And I had to squelch my surprise.
4: What?
5: AI? What?
4: Excuse me.
5: You don't even think that.
6: That's why you went running out of the room?
5: Yes.
4: You thought actors were portraying this.
5: Yes.
4: Oh, man. We are in trouble with you and AI.
5: I thought.
4: Yeah, we're gonna.

0: They got a bunch of actors who are teens and put them in 80s
1: perfect
0: garb.
1: Look. Perfectly look. Shot and lit.
0: I was thinking, how are they?
1: With Steadicam.
0: Yes, and I was like, how are they at Kmart in a station wagon with all these old cars around them? And
1: what's
0: they,
1: the budget?
0: Oh, God. Yes. I was like, this is just for Facebook. How are they doing this? Then yesterday you said, oh, it's all AI. And I was like, what?
2: Yeah.
0: AI.
2: I knew that.
0: They're not even real. No, these children aren't even real.
3: Why do I feel like we're going to have some type of hard conversation with you at some point where we're like screaming at you, they're not real. And you're like, they are real.
0: They were real to me. It's real to me, damn it. And there they were. And they're all.
1: You're too close to it.
0: I am. Oh. And they're like, we're taking a trip to the mall in 1984. Come on.
1: The way they beckon you into the shot.
0: And I really feel like I'm in the video. I feel like I'm surrounded by them.
3: I'm so glad you're married because if you weren't, I could see a situation where Chris Dem has to tell you that your online girlfriend isn't real.
1: Exactly. That's I hate to say it, Biggie, but that's where my mind went.
3: Yeah.
0: The way, like at the end of it, they're like, oh, the streetlights are on. We're going home. You know, the mom's calling and the lightning bugs are out on a summer evening. And then they'll say, yes. I mean, they'll say, do you have to go back to 2025? And I'm like, I guess.
1: Click.
2: Prove to me they're not real.
0: It's so deflating.
3: They have seven fingers on one hand.
0: So deflating. When I come back to 2025, I'm just like, oh, God, why am I here? What am I doing here?
1: Click your heels like Dorothy in The Wizard of Oz, just in case.
0: Yes. Why did she want to go back? The Oz was great. Yeah. What's she trying to get back to Kansas for? So they're doing this. See if you think this will work. The new voice for certain parts of the New York City subway, none other than Cardi B.
1: Oh, no.
4: Bitch!
0: Cardi B.
1: You missed your train.
3: Bitch.
4: Bitch!
1: She's barely understandable in English.
0: Yeah. Right. They made the announcement.
1: This is a city of multiple languages.
0: Yeah. That's right. Cardi B will be a part of the New York City subway system. She's from the Bronx. Newest voice of the MTA, recording a series of public service messages, now playing across many stations and inside trains. Mm. Riders will hear her delivering her announcements in her signature style with humor and sass.
3: Oh, I'm sure.
0: They think maybe people will pay attention.
4: Bitch!
0: When she gets on there.
1: Yeah, you'll have your jacket.
0: That's right. Remember last week?
1: That guy's going to rob you.
0: The last we heard from her, she had lost her butt crack ring and had
1: explained. Was that summer crisis or springtime? Yeah.
0: Middle of the summer.
4: So let me tell you something terrible that happened to me. So as y'all know, I got my butt crack pierced. And no kizzy, I have a $13,000 Maria Tosh piercing in my butt crack. Guess what? I lost it. I was washing my ass and I realized that I don't have it. So I'm like, I really think I flushed the bitch down the toilet. $13,000. I'm like, I'm just so like, life can, like, somebody's putting juju on me. Word of my mother. Like, the past 2 days have been like Maria Tosh, like, if you hear this, like, I lost my shit. Like, please give me a discount.
0: Oh, the poor thing. It's a $13,000 butt crack ring.
1: Do you think the jeweler has heard it? And replaced her butt crack ring?
3: I would hope not.
0: That's a while back. That was a few months ago that she did that.
3: That's when you know you have too much money.
0: $13,000 butt crack ring?
3: When that's what you're investing in.
0: But she's now maybe getting a little more money because the city of New York has hired her to be the voice.
1: Maybe that's why she's scraping together the money to get the new butt crack ring. Mm-hmm.
0: Perhaps, maybe.
3: Yeah, imagine being a air traffic controller riding the subway on your way to work, and that's the voice you hear, and you remember that she recently lost a $13,000 butt crack ring as you're not being paid.
1: We haven't heard from any plumbers who've discovered this ring, have we?
0: Not yet.
3: I would have been in those pipes.
0: Big time.
3: Not to return it, but to keep it.
0: Keep that $13,000. That's right.
1: Christmas is around the corner.
0: Yeah, that's right.
1: Some people are hard to shop for, but sometimes you know what they want.
0: Correct. Yeah. She's putting out the feelers right now.
3: I know a jewelry store Stefan Diggs can go to.
0: They're saying that she is one of the most recognizable voices in New York, and that's why they're using her for the subway system. And they think people will pay attention to
3: her. All right.
0: I told you about my friend the DJ who was hired for the Atlanta Airport voiceover system. This was in the 80s or 90s. And people stopped paying attention because he was the DJ. So they went back to a robotic system where it was, you know, next.
1: Nobody pays attention to radio.
0: It's true then as it is now.
3: That hurts.
0: Can't tell you how many times I give the forecast, and then Biggie says, what's the forecast?
1: Yeah.
0: Sweet.
5: Two guys named Chris.
6: It's a breathtaking event. Which makes the hair on the back of your neck stand up.
7: Nice, real nice.
5: Rock 92.
0: There is a, we were just talking about scams. The Jacques Quantavius Pine Straw scam, of course, comes to mind always on this program. There's an older couple now, and this is maybe the most diabolical scam I've ever heard of. It's making news today. They are from South Carolina, Michael and Roxanne Chrisman, and they have lost their entire life savings because of this scam. And what happened to them is really, I didn't know that scammers could be this bad. One day, the guy, Michael Chrisman, was on his computer, and a message popped up that said, your computer may have been infiltrated, may have spyware on it. Call Microsoft at this number. And he thought, well, Microsoft, it is a Microsoft machine. He had Microsoft software and everything. So he said, I'm going to call him. And he called him. Okay. So then the guy on the other end of the line was the scammer, you know, a scammer. And he says, oh, you may have, now this looks legit. And he goes, I don't want to lead you wrong in any way, but it's possible that the hackers have infiltrated your finances as well. Why don't you call your bank? And so the guy says, Chrisman says, okay, I'll call my bank. So he hangs up, and now he goes to his card, or he goes online and sees, like, let's, I don't know which bank he used. Let's say Bank of America. He sees their fraud line, calls it, and it has been redirected to the hackers. Now, how would they be able to do that?
1: Oh, I don't know.
0: He went right on, and he said that the message on the computer, yes, he called that number. But then he called.
1: Was directed to a different number?
0: I bet.
1: He dialed a second number.
0: He dialed a second number. He says, this is his story here. This is the guy himself talking about it.
8: It was identified as a Microsoft number. So I was comfortable because I have a Microsoft system. And once I called that number, this gentleman got on and said, well, you're right. You've been compromised. We need to fix that. He says, and you may very well have been compromised in your financial accounts also. So you need to call your financial institution.
0: Which he did. But
1: the guy didn't say, I'll stay on the line while you do it.
0: Maybe that's how it happened.
3: Yeah.
0: It has to be.
1: Because if they're hacking phone lines, we're all doomed.
0: Exactly. Yeah. How can you? So this guy, he says.
1: Like the number on the back of your credit card.
0: Right. Yeah. How can they hack that? How could they do that? He must have said, I'll connect you, or I'll stay on the line with you, or whatever. So the husband then called the financial institution.
8: It answered financial institution, fraud department. And I said, okay, I've been a victim of identity theft and fraud.
0: And so he calls multiple times to multiple different people. And then they start saying, yes, here's the way this is handled. You have to get gold. And we'll come to your home, and you give us the gold.
1: The gold.
0: And they would come to his house, and he would hand them the gold. And this goes to, like, the U.S. Treasury, and they'll reimburse you the cash into your account.
8: They would walk up, and then I would walk out, and then the transaction would take place. I would hand them the package, which was the gold. And then they went away. And we were directed at that time to go back in the house, just stay in the house, and then they would confirm that Federal Reserve was accepting the package.
3: Oh, I'm screaming stop at the radio.
1: Yeah, I mean, that's such, you know, it's it's one thing to call the wrong number.
0: Right.
1: Or to answer, engage with someone like that. But to make that jump,
0: that's
1: to purchasing gold.
3: Well, that's where I would hope. Even older people would scream right there.
1: Red flag.
0: They're not even that old. They're like in their late 60s. I mean, it's not like they're 90. You know, they're both with it. It seems.
3: Well, that the Microsoft scam has been around for a long time. The something's on your
0: computer.
3: Call this number. You know, that's almost like a pop up ad at this point.
0: Mm-hmm.
3: But I guess they've just never been aware of that. But when they would say go get gold, I'd have been like, okay.
1: It's like gold and gift cards.
0: Yep.
1: Those are the biggest red flags.
0: The FBI guy came on and said, the federal government will, no banking institution will ever ask you for gift card or gold or Bitcoin. You know,
1: do we know how much this poor family lost?
0: They are out over $200,000, which is their life savings. They had retirement accounts, inheritance funds, and IRAs.
1: They turned it all into gold
0: and handed most of it over. And then his wife says, now here's the real kicker on top of that. When they took out all this money from their accounts, that's taxed. So when they withdrew it, now they owe taxes on all that money.
7: You get victimized by the actual scammers, but then you're left with the IRS and consequences of having to pay. Because, like, for instance, we had Roth IRAs, regular IRAs, we had inheritance, all kinds of things like that that we now are going to be subject to paying taxes for. And we're not prepared to do that.
0: They're out all their money. The FBI is investigating, hoping to get it back for them, but now it's very difficult. The guy, by the end, the scammers made several trips to his home, and he did take pictures of their license plate, so he has that. But other than that...
1: Not much of a lead, I guess.
0: No, not much to go on. Thomas, you're talking about these scammers that got this poor couple. Go ahead.
9: Yeah, I just wanted to say, I mean, I know I was the same way. I would always say, like, how do you fall for this stuff? But I'm telling you, when you're in that moment, they catch you in the worst time. I mean, I'm 31. I consider myself, you know, pretty weary of things. And, you know, I'm pretty sound mind. And my wife was arrested one time for something minor. And I was contacted by a gentleman who claimed to be a captain of a police department. And, you know, long story short, I wound up sending these people $3,000 driving to the jail and not finding out it was a scam until I walk in the jail to get my wife. And the guard at the counter says, please don't tell me you just said the name you said. You know, I said, I'm here because of Captain So-and-so. And it was actually the commissioner of the police, you know, in my local town. They used his name, but you know, instead he was a captain. And I mean, they, you know, you're on the phone with this lady. And, you know, they send you back and forth between the reception desk, and they give you, like, a confirmation number. And, I mean, it's very, very legit. Man. And I'm telling you, I didn't find out. I mean, I was devastated. I walk in the jail to get her out, and the guy tells me, man, you know, I'm sorry, but it's a scam.
0: God. I'm getting a bad feeling in my stomach just hearing that. It's so awful. I'm sorry that happened to you, Thomas. Thank you for sharing that story, though. Mm-hmm. And you're right. I mean, they get you, like, this couple... In a moment, they just don't know. They're so smart about it. They're so slick. And suddenly they've gotten rid of their life savings. It's gone. Mm-hmm. I mean, that is devastating. Scott.
1: Maybe you could tell them about your I'm not spending any money plan.
0: I didn't want to bring it up just right then. But yes, next year.
1: The lame Chris is on the line.
0: Scott, you're talking about scammers. Go ahead.
10: Yeah, a P1 listener here. I worked at a credit union, and this story is actually... not surprising to me at all, because we've had multiple members come in and about the phone system, like these scammers, they will clone phone numbers. I've had members with their laptops where you can literally see the scammer using their mouse. Like, they have control of their screen. They've been able to withdraw money from their accounts. Once that account number is on the screen, they're able to access that. We've had them withdraw money from their accounts, take them to Bitcoin machines, and once the money is in there, we can't do anything about it because they have voluntarily given their money over to scammers. And a lot of the time, just like the previous caller, they get you at the worst time, because when you hear that your money is potentially in trouble, you get in panic mode and you make decisions that you wouldn't normally make in everyday circumstances. I've actually even talked to scammers on the phone while they're in the middle of trying to scam them at the teller line. They've called to threaten to kill us while they're on the phone with them. Wow. If you leave the building, we're going to shoot you and all this kind of stuff. So there have been crazy stories that I've had to deal with these members. So that does not surprise me at all.
0: Oh, my God. It's unreal. I mean, I read that people try to scam you like 150 times a week through your phone, through your computer. Mm-hmm. You know, all these text messages you get all the time. They're always scams. Man, that is really brutal. Blogger Jen, haven't talked to you in a while. What's going on? You have a scam story?
11: Yeah, so it was just about like a month or so ago. Somebody hacked into our church's email database and started sending out emails via, like, as it was from the pastor, asking to converse about something via email that was discreet. And I, like, fell for it. Like, I was just like, oh, yeah, sure, I'm here, you know. And he was like, I need to get a gift for some ladies who have cancer that I just want to give them something to help them out. And can you go to Target? And I was like, I don't want to go to Target, but I guess so.
0: Yeah.
11: And then he asked for $600 gift cards from Target. And I was like, heck no. I don't have $600 to give, even if I'm just lending it to the pastor. And at that point, I remembered earlier in the day, we had gotten an email that he had been hacked. I did not listen to anything anybody says, and I promptly forgot it and then fell for the scam. But I did not buy the gift card.
0: Wow. Well, you got close. I'm glad you didn't fall for it all the way. Yeah. Even if you'd been warned. I know. You get those warnings sometimes, and you think, well, it won't just happen to me.
1: Mm-hmm.
0: Can happen to anybody, obviously. Thank you, Blogger Jen. It's always good to talk to you. Thank you. One more quick one on Angel, a scam story. Go ahead.
12: So my mom got scammed with a Blake Shelton impersonator saying that he was Blake Shelton. He was trying to do a concert and needed funds, and we don't know how much she gave away, but we found stacks of gift cards.
0: Oh, God. And how old's your mom?
12: Well, she's 71, and unfortunately, like, maybe 6 months after this happened, she got diagnosed with dementia, so she really didn't understand what was going on.
0: Right.
12: It was kind of hard to get the details after that, but she swore up and down she was talking to Blake Shelton, and he needed her help.
0: Man, this is disgusting.
1: You hear about those celebrity people pretending to be celebs more and more.
0: It's disgusting. Yeah. To hit somebody like that who, you know, some a little older, now with dementia. Thanks, Angel. I'm so sorry that happened to you and your family.
3: Golly.
0: And these people who lost their whole life savings over that.
3: Oh, God, yeah.
0: And I think the caller earlier was probably right, who worked for banking institutions. You know, victims, you just, in that moment, you're panicked.
3: Mm-hmm. Yeah.
0: You heard the guy who called, who was 31, who thought his wife was in jail.
1: Mm-hmm.
0: Terrible.
5: Two guys named Chris.
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0: If this van is a rockin', don't bother knocking. Just come on in. 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

Aerosmith on Rock 92. We're hearing Aerosmith might do one more last show, a farewell type show. We'll be on the lookout for that. Queen now on Rock 92.

Lenny Kravitz on Rock 92. Lenny Kravitz's daughter, Zoe Kravitz, engaged to pop star Harry Styles, and Lenny Kravitz is all about it. 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

0: 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Julie from Kernersville, you have some kind of message?
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0: Oh, like when they whistle and stuff?
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Clear tonight, getting down to 45 in the overnight. Tomorrow, the perfect day, 75 for the high. 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

0: Two guys named Chris. The show that makes you laugh.
1: Remember when Chris Dim, our former colleague, retired, Mayor came in and proclaimed that day Chris Dim Day. So I said to Biggie, who and when's going to be Chris Kelly Day? 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
2: Well, we need to petition your hometown. 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
1: Right.
2: 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Look what the cat dragged in. 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
1: That's true.
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About 50,000 people a year need medical attention due to bites from other people. 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
1: 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Like, I'm calling from the business line right now.
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0: Well, that makes for a crappy situation.

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Rolling Stones on Rock 92, and Keith Richards of the Rolling Stones confirmed the Rolling Stones won't tour in 2026, but says there's a good chance next year. I'm Jason Goodman, Littlest Patriot. I'm out. It's Rock 92.

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Hi, this is Chris Kelly. Tomorrow morning on the Two Guys and Chris Show, our official attorney, Lisa Lanier, will join us for Lawyer Up inside several legal cases, including a man who went on vacation and is suing over someone stealing his beach chair. 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
1: 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And so I'm opening my mind to new things, you know.
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Hi, this is Chris Kelly. Tomorrow morning on the Two Guys I'm Chris Show, our official attorney, Lisa Lanier, will join us for Lawyer Up inside several legal cases, including the man who went on vacation and is suing over someone stealing his beach chair. That is tomorrow around 8, Two Guys I'm Chris Show, Rock 92.

2. Rumors spreading round, and that takes its time. About to check outside the games. And you know what I'm talking about. 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
7: 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Yeah, yeah, yeah. 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

Hi, this is Chris Kelly. Tomorrow morning on the Two Guys and Chris Show, our official attorney, Lisa Lanier, will join us for Lawyer Up inside several legal cases, including the man who went on vacation and is suing over someone stealing his beach chair. That is tomorrow around 8, Two Guys and Chris Show, Rock 92.

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1: 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These are things you put on a hot dog. 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
1: 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P1 from Ramsar. 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

The devil went down to Georgia. He was looking for a soul to steal. He was in a bind because he was way behind and he was willing to make a deal. When he came across this young man sewing on a fiddle and playing it hot, and the devil jumped up on a hickory stump and said, "Boy, let me tell you what. I guess you didn't know it, but I'm a fiddle player too. And if you'd care to take a dare, I'll make a bet with you. Now you play pretty good fiddle, boy, but give the devil his due. I bet a fiddle of gold against your soul, 'cause I think I'm better than you."

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Johnny said, "Devil, just come on back if you ever want to try again. I done told you once, you son of a bitch, I'm

0: 6 o'clock. Welcome to the Two Guys Named Chris Show, a Friday edition of this program. Chris Kelly here, along with Biggie. There's B.B. Shang.
1: What up?
0: More interesting ideas from him today, by the way. I always get an earful in the office, you know, before.
1: Yeah.
0: What do you hear he thinks the new James Bond should be?
2: Oh, gosh.
1: Oh, sweet mother.
0: And there's Red Rachel in there.
1: Have we heard of him?
0: Her? No, and no. How about that?
1: Okay.
0: You're going wrong on all cases. Listen, I have to tell you, I may cry again today.
1: Yeah.
0: You know, if somebody started listening to this program, back when Chris Dim was here, our former colleague, we met somebody at a Two Guys Named Chris Comedy All-Star Show. I believe his name was Marty. And he told us, we were taking a break from the comedy shows, and he came up and he said, my very first day ever listening to this show was the day you announced Chris Dim was going to retire. That was back in January. Then he did retire in March. So that guy, Marty, has been listening for 4 months, and I've cried every single day. I mean, if that...
1: This is the most crying, yeah.
0: If he only knows these 4 months, all he knows me to be is very soft and a crier.
1: Yeah.
0: That's all there is to it. Because first, Chris Dim announced his retirement. I sobbed. Mm-hmm. Then he retired. I sobbed. And then my dog got a terrible diagnosis, and yesterday she passed away.
1: Yeah.
0: I mean, it was terrible. It was really as bad as it gets. I used to be one of those, years ago when I was young and didn't know too much, I was on a different radio show, and we were talking once about, should somebody get the day off of work because their pet dies?
2: Yes.
0: And I was like, no, no, no. I said, no, that's ridiculous. Come on, it's a pet. And then you live it, and you're like, of course you should get the day off. It's like a family member. It is.
1: Yeah, well, especially, like we've talked about, some pets are different, too.
0: Yes, and...
1: You know.
0: Yes, and but really with anyone, any pet that gets into your heart, I mean, they're something, and they really are members of the family, and it's like having a family member pass away, and... You know, yesterday it was just a very difficult thing. We knew that it was happening, so all day long we just gave her nothing but love and treats and all the things she wanted, said beautiful things about her. And Rusty, our fact checker, has sent a really nice song for his pep talk song for you today, B.B. Shea, but it really ties in with our dog, Annie. And then that Lap of Love, which another P1 listener got me associated with, came and, you know.
1: Yeah.
0: Reassured us about our decision because she was a vet and she saw you're making the right decision here. And it was really peaceful and beautiful. I mean, really beautiful to see. My wife was a rock. She was so good. She held her, you know, while she passed away. And she didn't cry. You know, she said, I want to be strong for her. I was on the floor. I was like, my God. And she's like, I just want to be strong for her. And Annie just, a calm came over her. It was really a beautiful thing. I mean, it really was. And then after we got her paw prints and everything, you know, and then my wife just fell apart. I mean, you know, once it was all done, she fell apart. And it was just a wonderful ending to a wonderful life. And that dog gave us more than everybody said, you gave her such a great life, but she gave us so much more. That's really true. And you know about that with dogs. Mm-hmm. That's how it is. That's just how it is. Dogs or cats or whatever it is. If you really, they're there for you. They are, they're the ones that are there for you. And that, so that was a really, really tough day for us yesterday. But I wanted to say thank you to dozens and dozens and hundreds of people who listen to this show who have emailed me to say they were thinking of us yesterday. That was really nice. Biggie gave us a DoorDash.
1: I did not say that.
0: Well, it's really nice.
1: Yeah.
0: Well, I wanted to thank you for that.
1: Well, you're welcome.
0: The Dim sent us some flowers.
1: Yeah.
0: That was very nice. And Red Rachel brought some chocolates in today. Yeah. You know, it's just really nice that people do that.
1: It's a tough day.
0: If
1: you've lived it, you know it.
2: And I know you've always pride yourself on perfect attendance, but I mean this seriously. Mm. I respect you for being here because I wouldn't.
0: It's a hard day. It's hard to be here after something like that. And the day leading up to it is really hard because you know. This is it. She doesn't know.
1: Yeah.
0: But you know. And so it's really, really tough. Anyway, she's a great dog. She's just a great dog. And I think people really know that.
1: Yeah.
0: You know, who met her. Yeah. She loved.
1: Oh, she's great.
0: Really loved people. Even B.B. Shea. Nobody likes B.B. Shea.
1: No.
3: but nobody.
0: Mm-hmm. I mean, when and you know why yeah. all these stupid things yeah. he said. Yeah. And then he's in there at the Super Bowl party, and she even came up to him.
2: She yeah. found a way to she, do yeah, the she, impossible. Yeah.
0: I mean, when she started,
1: she's like, he has a quality. I don't know what it is, but I like it.
2: He was eating and probably sharing the food with her or something.
0: No one could understand it. No, no one could understand. It's like, why is she?
1: There's something about him I like, but I don't know what
0: I
1: it
0: mean,
1: is.
0: You know that's a good dog. When that dog yeah. cuddles up to somebody like BB Shay, you know it. Did you watch the schedule release last night in the NFL?
3: Mm, you kind of kept up with it a little bit.
0: Did you?
3: Yeah.
0: They did a thing last night in the NFL. And I guess now it's such a thing that people do. They all come out with their own little vignettes on social media and stuff. You
1: it's,
0: know?
1: It's wild to me.
0: I know.
1: Me I just too. I never thought of the schedule release as anything. And I didn't watch much. I wanted to see my team, the Carolina Panthers, I wanted to see if they actually got any decent primetime games this year.
0: Yeah, did they?
1: They got three, actually.
0: Well, they made the playoffs.
1: Exactly. Mm-hmm. So I was kind of like, oh, okay. Because they hadn't had them in years.
0: Right.
1: But that's it. I didn't check who, when we're playing who. But people get so unbelievably into it.
0: Well, I mean, like, I'm a huge Broncos fan.
1: Yeah.
0: The first six games are murder. They go 0-6. If they go 0-6, they're out of it. And they could. The way they start is like, oh, my God.
1: Yeah.
0: You know what? The thing I didn't realize, they have a Wednesday night game to open the season this year. Wednesday
2: what?
0: Night. Yes. I mean, the NFL, as we've discussed, they don't care where they put the games or when they put the games. They know we'll watch it.
2: Yes.
0: They put them on Netflix. They put them on Prime. They put them on Peacock, wherever. And we're going to go and buy it and watch it. So they start with a Wednesday night game. Has that ever been done? No.
3: I don't think so. That's Wednesday.
0: Yes.
3: Thursday.
0: Yes.
3: Sunday. Monday.
0: Yes.
3: That's 3 days of the week left. Might as well make it 7 days a week.
2: They're working on it. They are working on it.
1: The NFL is the biggest D in the room. And they just walk yeah. in. They're like the comfortable naked guy in the gym locker room.
0: Yes.
1: Like they just walk around because yes. they know they have the biggest D. So they're like, what's this, a Wednesday? Yeah. That's mine now.
0: Yeah.
2: They bust out the hair dryer yeah. and.
0: We were yeah. going to open the bear. Sorry.
1: Sorry.
3: Yeah, who cares?
0: Yeah, we're playing a game on Wednesday.
3: Super Bowl rematch.
0: Yeah, Super Bowl yeah. rematch. Patriots and Seahawks to open yeah. the season on Wednesday night.
4: I'm Major League Baseball. I thought I'd have a game.
0: Oh, really? There's my yeah. D. What
3: are we gonna do? Super Bowl rematch, Mike yeah. Vrabel. That's all you
0: oh,
3: need.
0: Oh, yeah. You want Mike Vrabel on the yeah. sideline? Yeah, yeah. Oh, and Diana Rossini's going to flip the coin. How about that? We got Diana Rossini to flip the coin. How do you like that?
3: Halftime show was Robert Kraft getting a hand job.
0: Yeah, right. We're yeah. doing that. We were going to do a Mariners game. Too bad. Yeah. Cancel it.
2: The NFL has the most entertaining games, too. That's why they can do it.
0: They yeah. do it every year. And to go Wednesday, they're like, oh, you thought the Mariners are going to play? Cancel that game.
3: Yeah.
0: The Mariners may make the play. Too bad.
1: How about yeah. we're going to do 8 times your ratings as well?
0: That's right. Oh, yeah. probably more than.
3: Probably 20 probably times more than.
0: They're putting games on Christmas Eve, Christmas night, day before Thanksgiving, day after Thanksgiving. They don't care.
1: Christmas used to be about Jesus.
3: Not anymore.
0: Oh, really?
1: You
0: seen us?
1: How about three games?
0: Yeah. Yeah. Is Christmas about Jesus? No, it's Broncos and Chiefs. That's what
3: Ross
0: St.
3: Brown. That's what it's
0: Christmas
3: about.
0: Is about. The Lions are playing on Christmas. Incredible.
1: And I just, you know, and the funny thing is, it's so all the time now that I just, even this though did make me start thinking of football. I'm like, all right, we're getting closer.
0: Oh yeah, exactly.
1: Like that's how I think of it. Now I'm like, all right, we just got to get through summer, then we get football.
0: But that's what everybody.
1: Yeah,
0: if that's what everybody thinks. And I was like, they give you these little drips and drabs. Uh-huh. And it's like, oh, okay, now we're actually getting to games.
1: Yeah,
0: and I think they do want to play. I think at some point they want to get a week where there's a game every night of the week, which I think would be a mistake. It used to be like Sunday was the holy day, you know, it's the football day, but now it's all over the place.
1: I want to say I think it's a mistake, but I know that I would tune in
0: oh, yeah.
1: to an actual NFL game every single night, even just for 20 minutes of watching.
2: And they know that, too. That's why they do it. I mean, if it didn't work, they wouldn't keep doing it.
0: Well, I don't know. I think they spread it out, too. If you've got a game, let's say you did a game on Monday, game on Tuesday, game on Wednesday, if they literally got to that, you only have about 6 or 7 games left for yeah. Sunday. So then
1: that's true.
0: You've
2: but
0: got
2: you can't watch them all Sunday.
0: Well, I mean, you can if you've got red zone.
2: Yeah. But red zone, I mean, red zone to me is just, it's impossible to watch. I guess I can't pay attention. It's too much going on. It's flipping around. I actually like the concept that you get to view more games if you spread them out.
0: Do you know what I think about red zone? I think it's the best invention football has ever, anything. It's on my Mount Rushmore of everything.
2: I can't handle it.
0: Put it on there. When I watch now a regular game, it's like it's too slow because red zone just goes from game to game to game. I think red zone and fantasy football fantasy football first, gambling, and then red zone is what's made.
3: Oh, yeah, it made you pay attention to everything. 100%.
0: God, unbelievable the way they did. Anyway, they dropped the schedule last night, and that's some sports dirt for if you're interested in the NFL. And teams did do that thing where they put out their schedule by making little acting sequences. And like they had Fernando Mendoza of the Raiders do a stepbrothers scene with Kirk Cousins, who's the backup quarterback.
1: Okay, that's funny.
0: For the Raiders.
5: I'm Kirk.
6: I'm Fernando.
5: You're going to have to call me Kirko Chains.
6: You're going to have to call me the Nandalorian.
7: Say your favorite football play on three. One, two, three. Turbo right, 63 wide shallow. Jinx! Did we just become best friends?
5: Yup!
0: They try to outdo each other on those things.
1: Okay, yeah.
0: Peyton Manning did one where he's making fun of himself being all over television. His daughter was watching the Broncos schedule release.
8: What are you doing? Snapchatting? TikToking?
9: Now I'm checking to see if the Broncos schedule release video is out yet.
8: Mosey, back when I played, we had to read the newspaper to find out who our opponents were. We didn't have the internet back then.
9: I'm pretty sure you had the internet your whole career.
8: I'll have to fact check that. All right, let's just see what's on TV.
10: I'm Bo Nix. And I'm going to throw this 52-8.
8: Unbelievable. Any football in this guy is in every single commercial. Wish I could be in that many commercials.
0: You know what I thought of about Peyton Manning doing that commercial? He's more associated with the Broncos than the Colts.
2: I think that's so weird.
0: It is weird. Mm-hmm. Don't you think?
2: Yeah.
0: He played 80% of his career with the Colts. Like 12, 13 years with the Colts and 4 with the Broncos.
3: One Super Bowl.
0: Yes.
3: In Indianapolis.
0: With both.
3: Yeah.
0: But he's more associated with the Broncos, isn't he? Don't you think?
3: No, 100%. Yeah.
2: And that's because he retired with them?
0: But that usually doesn't happen.
2: Not normally.
0: No. Usually when a guy's, 14 years with one team and 3 with the other, it's about the first team. It's about the team he spent the most bulk of his career with. But Manning is more a Bronco than a Colt, surprisingly. Mm-hmm. I never thought that would happen. I guess it's because he did finish up with the Super Bowl. That was his last game with the Broncos. The other sporting event that's actually going on, not just a schedule release, is the PGA tournament in golf. And B.B. Shea was telling me this. I didn't realize it. Well, there's a lot of, the NBA playoffs are going on, the NHL playoffs. But yesterday, I didn't watch any of this because of what was going on with our dog. But B.B. Shea says that there was a South African golfer who showed up 1 minute late for his tee time. And because he did that, was penalized 2 strokes. Then went out and shot a 67, which would have tied him for the lead. But now he's 2 strokes off the lead because he had the 2-stroke penalty. His tee time was at 7:18, and he showed up at 7:19 to get on the tee. And that's a 2-shot penalty.
1: Yeah, and they have video and of it. And I thought to myself as I watched it, this would be the perfect job for Chris Kelly.
0: Yes.
1: Because as he's walking there's one official who leans into him and he goes, "That's a 2-stroke penalty. You're 1 minute late."
0: Yes.
1: You're 7:18.
0: That's what I want to do. I said that to B.B. Shea. I should be the one doing
1: it. And he just kind of nodded like, okay.
0: Yeah.
1: He
0: knew that there was going to be the penalty. Maybe that freed him up. Like, I'm just going to go out and play.
3: That's what I'm wondering. It took his mind off of it.
0: Maybe.
3: And, I mean, he rose to the occasion.
0: I'd say.
1: 100%. I bet it did.
0: Guy's name is Garrick Higo. You never heard of him. He's 27 from South Africa and shot the 67 yesterday. 2 shots off the lead only because he was a minute late. You know that, if you don't know the story of John Daly, that's how John Daly started in 1991. A totally unknown golfer named John Daly was like the 10th alternate at the PGA tournament and was notified like shortly before play, all right, the last guy dropped out, you're in. And so he raced to get up to the first tee, barely made it, cigarette hanging out of his mouth, Diet Coke in hand, and he goes out and blisters the field for 4 days, wins the tournament, and he's been a household name ever since. I mean, he was such an underdog story. It was unbelievable. It was a great story. It could be the same for Garrett Higo.
3: I'd love to see him win, honestly.
0: Wouldn't that be something?
3: And I only like seeing Americans win golf tournaments, but I would like to see this kid win.
0: He's going for the South African this year.
1: 1 minute late.
0: should do that to you, BB Shay. The moment you're 1 minute late will penalize you 2 minutes of airtime.
3: Okay. You do that anyway.
0: I do.
3: Sometimes just turn my mic off for no reason.
11: We're going to turn your mic on 2 minutes later than normal.
0: That's exactly right. And to think my dog loved you. Oh, she was a good dog.
3: I loved your dog. It was a great dog.
0: She was. And, you know, Rusty, our fact checker, he sent me the nicest note. And he's got your theme song, which is Annie's song. And that's her name. So we're playing that for her and for you here in just a minute. You know what else BB Shay was telling me? He always has these weird takes and so forth. Yesterday we were talking about items that are in the grocery store. So I was asking if he was approving of this. You know, like when some, like, is it P.F. Chang's puts their frozen egg rolls or something in the grocery store? And you all said that some restaurants hang on, but the cheddar biscuits from Red Lobster.
2: And TGI Fridays.
0: TGI Fridays.
1: Yeah. I don't like, yeah, because I don't like it. The Chick-fil-A sauces.
0: Chick-fil-A. How about this? Well, something you're familiar with. Papa John's. They're putting their garlic sauce in grocery stores. Now, they just announced
1: it. I saw it. I immediately shook my head no.
0: You don't want it. Seems like that would be shelf stable. A garlic
1: sauce.
0: It
1: is.
0: Yeah.
1: However, there's just, it loses its specialness to me.
0: That you can get like, it. Yeah,
1: that's what with Chick-fil-A sauces to me were, you could get those. You had to get Chick-fil-A sauce at Chick-fil-A.
0: Right.
1: The minute I can buy it in a grocery store doesn't mean anything as much to me. It's not going to taste the same either. Mm-hmm. And I would almost bet money with Papa John's it's not going to taste the same.
0: But I don't know. I feel like sauces can taste the same. Don't you think? I mean, the Chick-fil-A sauce does taste
1: the same. I think
0: there
1: is a difference.
0: Oh, really?
1: Yeah.
0: From the bottle in the grocery store to the little packet, you think there's a difference.
1: Yeah, because I guarantee you they're different manufacturers. And the garlic sauce, although now I feel like Papa John's did it just because they're like, hey, everyone else. I mean, there's tons of garlic sauces in the store
0: now. Yeah, yeah.
1: And I think that they are just like, well, let's go ahead, throw this out there, make a little money. They don't even push the garlic sauce like they used to. I mean, now they have a line of sauces.
0: I think it might be more than just a little money, though. I bet Chick-fil-A makes millions off those sauces.
2: I mean,
1: I'm sure. Yeah.
2: I would say, because I don't love Papa John's garlic sauce. I mean, it's not bad. I just don't think there's much to it. I'm glad that they're doing this, because sometimes I make my own at home because I want my own garlic sauce. And if I just had it in a bottle, I'd totally buy it.
0: And don't you think, I would think, like, when you were talking about that, I thought, well, how soon will Chick-fil-A just put frozen nuggets out there? But I don't think they can do that because I think the quality would suffer so much. It would cast a bad light on their actual Chick-fil-A nuggets you get at the restaurant. Whereas garlic sauce, I don't think, I mean, it's going to be very similar.
1: Yeah.
0: I do think their sauces, their Polynesian, taste almost the same.
1: Do you think?
0: I do, yeah. I mean, I don't notice that big a difference.
1: Now, there is a Chick-fil-A nugget, what they call dupe out there.
0: Well, and from Sam's. Fine product.
1: That is an amazing product. Yeah. I don't know what they've done, but they've nailed it.
0: That was just like word of mouth. People were like, hey, if you want. Sandwich, too. I mean, they've got, they're not called, they're like Sam's chicken sandwiches.
1: Yeah, when I first found out about those nuggets was my mother.
0: Yeah.
1: My mother said she had some. She was living in Florida at the time, and I went to visit, and she said, I have these nuggets in the freezer. You can try a few. They say they taste like Chick-fil-A.
0: They're pretty close.
1: Yeah, I did the thing where I kept eating more and more and trying to fold the bag differently in the freezer, you know, where you're trying to cover it up. And finally, she went and she pulled, as I'm getting ready, like the day before I leave, she pulls the bag out.
0: Yep.
1: And she goes, oh, my God.
0: Yeah.
1: You ate all of these.
0: Exactly.
1: And I had no, I said I did. I couldn't, you left me alone with a bag of Chick-fil-A nuggets for a week.
2: What were you thinking?
0: What could you do?
1: Yeah, and that's what she's like, how many did you eat at a time? I'm like, I don't know, 12?
0: Sometimes you just own it. You know, today Red Rachel brought us some candies that I'd never seen before. They're chocolates. They're very, very good. And, you know, I said, well, I'll have one or two. Well, 16 later, it's just like, well, I just own it. You know, I own it. I mean, my dog just passed. I'm gonna just own this. That's how
1: that,
0: it's going
1: to
0: be.
1: That, to me, is the best, what I would call, dupe I've ever tasted.
0: Agreed.
1: Without a doubt.
0: It's right up there with it.
1: Yeah.
0: I mean, it's not as, it's close.
1: And you're right. Sam's don't talk about it, but you go in there, people are buying, everyone has one of those bags.
0: I feel like Chick-fil-A would not put that premium of an item out there with their label on it, because when you buy it, you get it for home, I think people say, these aren't that good, and it makes you think in the restaurant they're not that good. But sauces, like the garlic sauce, is going to be good, I think.
1: Yeah.
0: It's going to be close.
1: I bet it's close enough. Man, but that was such a, the first time I had Papa John's garlic sauce, I was a kid. It was life-changing.
0: Will any restaurant ever go to, okay, Papa John's frozen pizza in the store? So it's made at that, you know, and it's put, I doubt it, because I think
1: then
0: it puts the mind to thinking this is not that good.
1: Yeah.
0: And then you don't buy it at the store. Fact checker Rusty with a quick recap from Digital Dems games from last week. Another good week, 4-0. Average 7.5, down from 8.5 the week before. Players had their lowest average score against Digital Dem this past week, 2.5. Mark and Thomas could not avoid the All About Care body bag, heating and air body bag t-shirt. Prize money reached a new low from Biggie's pocket, $10.
1: Yeah,
0: $10.
1: Sorry.
0: We also saw our oldest game back from 2011 and the first ungettable question, which did prove to be ungettable for Digital Dem. It was the internet purchase of a Sting CD. Put Up or Shay Up comes back today. BB Shay's sports game. All of the internet's buzzing about it. Only my dog liked it. You've lost your one fan.
1: Yeah.
0: BB Shay had no trouble dispatching player John 6-1 in a weather-shortened nine-question game last week. I counted this week. There's 10. I'm off my game.
1: Totally.
0: I
1: like that weather-shortened.
0: Hoping to keep BB Shay's perfect record intact again today. Instead of blasting a pump-up song to get the show ready for a Friday, I want to give you something special today to remember your dog, Annie. John Denver had a song from the early 70s called Annie's Song, and we're playing that today in her honor. Just a bit of it. It makes me think of her and everything she gave us. Thanks, Rusty. Thanks, Biggie, everybody. And thanks to everybody who wrote me these emails. And thanks to Annie for being there for us for all those years.

0: Rusty really knows what he's doing on pep talk songs, doesn't he? I don't know if it's going to pep you up too much, BB Shack.
1: Yeah.
0: But it makes me feel a lot better. Thanks, Rusty.
1: And we got to let you cry now because you can't cry in that beautiful Chevy Traverse you're going to be driving later. They have cameras in there.
0: That's a good point.
1: Would you like to pull over, sir?
0: Two Guys Named Chris show. Rock 92. 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
2: It's going to be sunny today and 75 for the high. 53 tonight and clear skies. Mostly sunny this weekend and heating way up. 84 degrees for the high tomorrow and 90 degrees by Sunday. 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
0: Thank you, Rachel. Two Guys Named Chris show. Rock 92. To keep your lawn green and lush, there is one answer. It's Growing Green of the Piedmont Triad, and they also do work in the Charlotte area, Lake Norman area. You know, there's a difference between the two climates, and Growing Green knows it. They're so into my lawn and your lawn and making sure they look perfect. They notice that climate difference. They know when we get an extra bunch of rain or very little rain like we've had this spring, they treat your lawn a little bit differently. They're here in our area, unlike their nationwide competitors who can't pivot if there's more rain or less rain or something comes through the area. 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They started in late February with a treatment, and they said, here's what we're going to be doing in February, March, April, May. 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You know, you're playing the PGA tournament this weekend. It doesn't look that different from my lawn. People are noticing, too. I've had so many people come by, you know, from just the guys who like mow the lawn, to my neighbors, to my wife, to my relatives, and they've all said, what have you done? The only difference is Growing Green. It looks so much better. 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
0: In the Johns Plumbing Heating and Air Studios. I didn't realize. BB Shea and Big Ear telling me that there's backlash against the Kevin Hart roast. Who's the comedian? Michael Che?
1: Yeah, he's like on it. SNL. It's really just him.
0: Mm-hmm.
1: He was just saying all the jokes that were written for everybody were written by white writers.
0: Yeah.
1: And he said, you know, you... Black comedians roasting black comedians, you know, your shoes are so ugly.
0: Mm-hmm.
1: You know, white comedians roasting black comedians, it's your dad was a crackhead. You grew up without a father.
0: I just puckered. I'm sorry, I puckered twice.
1: Yeah.
0: When we played those clips on that crackhead thing, I was like,
1: yeah. But then Michael Che's getting backlash because they're like, come on, bro. You've been on these comedy tours with a lot of these guys.
0: Backlash to the backlash.
1: Yeah. Mm-hmm. Yeah. So it's a back and forth now.
0: Yeah. Well, I wonder if people say stuff like that just to get it going.
1: Well, know? And they're saying, you know, some of your jokes on SNL cross the line.
2: Oh yeah, they do that. Yeah. When they do the joke swap, I mean, he has Colin Jost, is that his name?
1: Yeah.
2: They have him say the most racist jokes.
1: So that's what he's saying. He's like, well, you're in there with white writers.
0: I'm puckered. I don't even know the jokes and I'm puckered, you know?
1: He even put up like he's like, here's who wrote the Kevin Hart roast, and it's like four chunky white comedians. And as a chunky former comedian, more than chunky, I'd be offended he put my picture out there of all the things.
17: It's astounding how little I know about anything. I you know, when y'all are talking, you're like, on SNL joke swap, I don't know what that is. And then earlier, y'all were talking about Kendrick Lamar and Drake and all. I was like, I don't know who they are. I don't know that stuff. It is, every time I see something that's really in or hip or it's being done, I always think, where am I? I don't know any of this stuff, you know? Today, BB Shea said, I like Gordon Ramsay. I was like, I don't know that guy.
1: Well, I've seen him at least.
17: I've seen him, and he goes, you know, I like Kitchen Nightmare. I'm like, I don't
1: know. You kind of like him in a way.
17: What's Kitchen Nightmare is when he goes in and tries to help kitchens.
18: It's like a struggling business, try to, like, you know, pimp him up a little bit.
1: Yeah. Well, also, isn't he just like, scream at him first though, like he comes in, he's like, this grill is filthy.
17: Yeah.
2: Just like bar rescue.
18: Well, it's necessary things to yell at people for because the kitchens are disgusting.
1: Well,
18: and they need a revamp.
1: And of course, he got to start yelling at what's that chef?
18: Oh, Hell's Kitchen.
1: Hell's Kitchen.
17: That's a different one.
1: No, yeah, that's different. But that's where, to me, he's most like you.
17: When they scream at him.
1: Yeah, because like you'll be calm, so you'll be like, you know, he just be in there and be like, "We're making you shrimp cream, boo, boo, boo. You're the worst effing person I've ever seen. You should turn in your apron now."
17: And then Rachel just said, "It's like bar rescue. I don't know what that is.
2: It's the same concept, just with a bar, and they have to yell. It's good TV.
17: What is that? It's because I watch old Golden Girls, old Friends, and old shows like Family Ties.
1: Yeah.
17: I mean, that's why I don't know any of that stuff.
1: None.
17: The kid from Friends who played Ross's son is having a baby.
2: Yeah.
17: Dylan
2: he's grown.
17: Sprouse. I thought, my God, he must be a child father. He's 33. I was like, what do you do? Knock up his girlfriend at 18?
1: My
17: no, he's
1: God.
17: 33.
1: They must have had sex on prom night.
17: I saw the headline. Dylan Sprouse, who played Ross's son on Friends when he was six, has just, you know, is going to become a father. And I was taken by, I said, Rachel.
1: Mortified.
17: I said, this is teen pregnancy. Now he's 33, he's married.
2: You know, this will disturb you too. I don't know if it's him or his twin brother because they're twins. I don't know which one it was. There's a very, I would call it a niche movie series that he was in. And I think he's naked in one of the scenes. I don't think it's a sex scene, but
17: no. Ross's child?
2: Yeah.
17: I will not see Ross's child naked.
2: He's a grown man. It's hard to believe.
17: What's that podcast that I listen to every once in a while? So hot.
1: Call Me Daddy?
17: Yeah. He was on Call Me Daddy, and they were asking, like, how did you lose your virginity? And he's like, oh, I was at this party, and I just went up to a girl and said, are you DTF? And that's when I learned what DTF was. And I was like, I can't hear this from Ross's son.
1: Yeah, you should have seen when he was making a list of things he didn't understand. It was had this weird sheet of paper folded in his pocket all the time. No. A DTF question mark.
17: I've got to get more into these things that are happening. I just can't let it pass by me. But I don't care about any of that stuff. You know, who's the best celebrity chef? The guy that died. I think it's the guy that died.
1: Bourdain. Yeah. And he has a movie coming out about his life now.
17: Yeah.
1: Well, Tony.
17: Everybody loved his attitude and everything. And when he died, too, it was so sudden and surprising.
1: Well, Suicide.
17: And surprising.
1: You know, I will say he's become more beloved after death, like a lot of people do.
17: Oh, you think
1: not
17: he wasn't
1: everyone
17: his love?
1: Loved him, and a lot of people thought he was pompous and arrogant, and
19: I could see it.
1: Yeah, I mean, so to me, I loved his shows, but you know, he did come off as a "I'm better than you." I know, so a lot of people didn't. Once again, after death, though, what do?
17: Oh, always build him.
1: Always build him up.
2: But
1: more.
2: Chefs are like that. I mean, I worked with plenty of chefs, and they all love him, and they'll tell
17: Bourdain,
2: you that too. That he was, you know, he was a little full of himself, but. I don't want to insult chefs, but a lot of them are that way. They hold themselves a higher standard as chefs rather than cooks, and so unfortunately it gets to their head a little bit.
17: Well, I think they portray that well on The Bear, which we all watch.
2: Oh, perfectly. Yeah.
17: I mean, they're full of themselves and like if they don't get it exactly right, they're just tormented and everything.
2: They yell and scream.
17: Who's the guy I like, though? You know, the guy from the cruise with the burger?
1: Oh, Guy Fieri.
2: He's your kind of guy.
1: Yeah, he's your kind of chef.
19: Donkey sauce.
1: Trash can nachos.
17: Yeah. What's donkey sauce?
19: That's his signature sauce.
17: He does it. Oh, is that? Well, it's probably on that cheeseburger.
19: Yes, I think it is.
17: I was on a cruise, and they had Guy's Burgers, and that's the best. That's on my Mount Rushmore of everything. That's how good it is.
1: This is going to be weird to say, but you're not alone in that thought. Apparently, when you get on a Carnival cruise, the first thing you do is go right to Guy's Burger. I mean, there's videos of people running to Guy's Burgers.
17: I would take Hantavirus. I would risk Hantavirus.
1: Well, people do.
17: That may be what if they said one of these 10 cheeseburgers has a Hantavirus in it, I'd say, give me one. I'll take my chance.
1: I like my odds.
17: That's how good that food is.
1: Yeah.
17: B.B. Shea said the thing about he had a Chick-fil-A sandwich yesterday, and it was one of those spicy with the cheese that's spicy.
1: Spicy deluxe.
17: He said it was the best chicken sandwich he thinks he's ever had.
1: Yeah, which is, you know.
17: Surprising, because he's a Popeyes man.
1: Exactly. He told me the same thing. He said, man, because we were just, which we do in the mornings when no one's around, just, you know, rapping about food. Life.
17: Yeah.
1: And we got on Chick-fil-A, and he was saying, he said, yeah, it's the best sandwich. And I'm surprised, too, because I know he's moved to Popeyes.
17: Yeah, he fought for Popeyes the other day.
1: And then we went on this is too exotic for Chris Kelly, but the Chick-fil-A breakfast burrito. Top tier.
2: Mm.
17: So, B.B. Shea, if there are 10 Chick-fil-A sandwiches, just like you had yesterday, laid out in front of you, perfect and ready to go, one of them's infected with Hantavirus, do you take your chances?
19: I'm taking all 10.
17: He don't care.
19: I'll take it. Guaranteed.
1: The good news is one of these will clean me right out. I will be so sick.
17: Ain't that the truth? There was a note, too, that this is more celebrity related, I guess, than and health. Once again, people are thinking Ryan Seacrest looks sick. He's so into weight loss and keeping his weight down. You know, he was chunkier as a young man, Ryan Seacrest. And now people are saying, who watch Wheel of Fortune, he looks sick. He looks gaunt, but he's doing everything. He's like, look, I'm healthy. Stop talking about this.
1: You know this better than anyone.
17: Yes.
1: You can't win.
17: No, you cannot win.
1: When you're fat, people are like, my God, you got to do something. Then when you do something, people are like, oh my God, you're too thin.
17: Which you can't overdo it, but I agree. It's like, he knows himself.
1: But I have,
17: he knows his body.
1: Yeah, well, I have two friends who've had weight loss surgery and have lost an unbelievable amount of weight.
17: Yeah.
1: And they will say that, you know, people before would be like, you got to do something about your weight. Then when you do something about your weight, those same people will flip and be like, oh my God, what are you doing? Look at you.
2: Or complain about your skin because your skin is stretched out.
1: Well, just anything, but they're worried. They're like, you're too thin now. You got to do something.
19: Eat something.
1: Yeah. You cannot win.
17: Eat a burger.
19: You can wither away.
17: Eat a Snickers. That's true. I wonder if that says something about their own insecurity when they do that.
1: Sure.
17: You know?
1: Yeah.
17: Like, remember, like, if you start losing weight, if you get thinner than me.
1: Well, we're a long way from that.
17: But if you do, Akimasif.
1: It's true. You've said that before.
17: I'll quit. I'll quit. I will not. Well, I cannot live in a world where you're thinner than me.
1: I am on day four of Wegovy.
17: Yeah. So, well, how's it going?
1: You know, I know it's a low, low dose to start, but I will say I don't, like, when I had lunch yesterday, I was hungry for lunch. I was like, all right. Mm-hmm. But then last night for dinner.
17: Didn't want much.
1: I didn't. I had a protein shake and a few crackers.
17: It's great.
1: And I just didn't feel like the food.
17: That's great.
1: I didn't want food. Now, I'm having the opposite currently, because I've always heard it stops you up.
17: Yeah.
1: And it may start doing that people have trouble going. You need to have a lot of fiber.
17: But you're going the other direction.
1: Yeah, right now.
17: That's good.
1: I guess it's good.
17: I think so.
1: But I couldn't, like, my backside is not happy. Just living on that toilet right now.
17: No one wants to hear about it.
1: No one.
17: Oh, my God.
1: So now, but I'm like, I don't want the other way either.
17: Mm-hmm.
1: I can't go.
17: No, definitely not.
1: I'm loading up on fiber. I'm doing a grocery store order today. I'm loading up on fiber. I've been told not too much, but like berries, things like that are good. But I will say there's something about it just doesn't, like last night, I was like, I'm not.
17: Good. Good.
1: I'm just not going to. And what I'm trying to teach myself, this is where the nutritionist will help, is it's hard for me mentally to not eat still, though.
17: Mm-hmm. Yeah, that's a tough thing.
1: Like it's not, because mm-hmm. I wasn't hungry.
17: Right. But and she's a little something.
1: But I knew I needed a little something.
17: Mm-hmm.
1: But also, I need to stop being like, well, I need to eat more than. Like, I had the protein shake and a few crackers, and I was good.
17: Well, mark it down, Rachel. The moment he gets thinner than me, I'm retiring. Mm-hmm. In fact, that should be the thing. Okay. Get thinner than me. That'll be my last.
2: You want him gone that bad.
17: That's right. If you want me gone, get well, each get on a scale. If yours lower than me, I quit.
2: You're going to see Biggie Orange gym with you.
17: Yeah.
1: Well, Wegovy's another point of you can't win.
17: Mm-hmm.
1: You know, I told people I'm doing a GLP-1. Oh, God, no. You're going to. And I'm like, but look at my life before.
17: Oh, you have to.
1: Look at all the things. Don't put that in your body. I'm like, look at the terrible things I've already put in my body.
17: You have to do what you have to do. You just brought up the gym. Forever, they've talked about 10,000 steps a day as the right amount to get. Now, some researchers have said, don't pay attention to that. It's really more about 8,500. That's the new number they've come up with.
1: Well, didn't we hear a few years ago that 10,000 was
17: made
1: completely
17: up.
1: Made up?

0: What you think of my new saddle, Lizard?
1: Oh yeah, swell, mate. Proper comfy.
0: Just one of the upgrades I've added to this puppy.
1: What else have you got on here?
0: New air intake filter, quick shifter, and a beefy muffler.
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2: 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It feels good to GEICO.
3: 8,000. It's a little harder now. When I was serving, I had no issue.
4: Oh, yeah, you're sitting right here now.
3: Yeah. So now, I make sure I walk my dog every day. I get to 8,000 every day.
5: Wow. How many steps do you get every day, Biggie?
6: Oh, so 8,500.
5: That's the goal.
6: The goal, 8,500.
5: What do you get?
6: Let me see. If I don't know. So, 85. And that's from studio to car, in the house, done.
5: I'm glad you've got that Fitbit going for you.
6: Yeah, my Apple Watch, people are like, does it count your stats? I'm like, it quit years ago on that. It doesn't.
5: I was like,
6: just for emergency use only.
5: He's the only one that it doesn't get to the third digit. It's like, it's always at zero.
6: And I don't know what I'm doing lately. My Apple Watch keeps assuming I've fallen.
5: Oh, really?
6: Like, I get three alerts a day. It's like, did you fall? I'm like, I'm sitting still. Did you fall? Hit okay.
5: It's like a freedom thing. You know, my wife, when we got, I think I told you, we got to SeaWorld. She was wearing her Apple Watch, and we were walking across the parking lot at SeaWorld. They're like, oh my God, is there an emergency? What are you doing? Why are you walking?
6: We should call 911?
7: No.
6: No.
7: She's mad at it. Sorry, I'm still coughing. Coming up, speaking of which, here's a new diet for you. Remember the guy who was doing, he was eating everything the presidents eat?
6: Yes.
7: How about the biblical diet? That's next. Two guys named Chris Show. 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Rock 92. Talk about great food and a great diet. You know, we were talking about things that you eat and you just can't stop. That's the way it is with that pimento cheese from Conrad and Hinkle, the more than 100-year-old grocery store on the square in uptown Lexington. Once you try their pimento cheese, you're not going back for any other pimento cheese. You just want the Conrad and Hinkle. That's how it's been for years and years, more than 100 years in Davidson County in Lexington. I heard about the Conrad and Hinkle pimento cheese when I was first dating my wife many, many years ago because her family is from Lexington, and when I brought up, or anybody brought up pimento cheese, it had to be Conrad and Hinkle, and that's just the way it is. Now, this weekend, go ahead and try some of that Conrad and Hinkle pimento cheese and make a pimento cheese burger that you've grilled out with that fresh ground beef they serve up every day from their butcher shop, or steaks that are cut to order, or salmon that is offered throughout the week, or crab cakes. 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
6: One of the most interesting things I've heard recently was the guy who is eating the presidential diet. He eats one day as if he is whatever president it is, starting with George Washington.
7: Fascinating.
6: It really was. That was a smart idea that guy did. He ate, even like Richard Nixon, who ate nothing but cottage cheese, crackers, and ketchup. That was his lunch, yeah. Always. And,
7: you know, what he points out, too, is for about 100 years there, turtle soup was very big.
6: Yeah, and we stopped it.
7: Yeah, and he said, he's like, there's a lot of presidents who ate a ton of turtle soup. I never thought turtles were that prevalent, but I guess they were. And he would say sometimes he'd get real turtle and sometimes he'd have a substitute and say this instead of the turtle. Mm-hmm. But for about 100 years, I'd say from the early 1800s to the early 1900s, everyone had turtle soup.
6: Why do you think it fell out of favor?
7: I think just other things became more popular because he's always said the turtle soup was like a rich, hearty kind of stew meal. And I guess back then maybe turtles were more prevalent.
6: I don't know. Sometimes I see stuff online like, remember these foods from the 70s? They're no longer around. And there's like that, it was like a green and marshmallow jello salad.
7: God,
6: used to have that all the time.
7: What did they call it? There was a name for that.
6: It's like a congealed salad of some sort. It's just, I mean, I don't even remember what it tasted like. My mother used to make salmon patties all the time.
7: Oh, God. Canned salmon?
6: Canned salmon
7: patties. I didn't know what real salmon was. I thought all of it came out of a can growing up.
6: Yeah. There's just stuff that's disappeared. Ugh. I don't think fish sticks are as prevalent as they used to. I know we've talked about those before. I don't think people eat them like they used to.
7: My mother still feeds them to my nieces sometimes. But I tell her, I'm like, that's... We grew up with those. Once or twice a week.
6: Yes, absolutely. Mm-hmm. Once a week, we'd have that. Well, now there's something called the biblical diet that people are doing. There's the Eden diet, the biblical diet. It's everything that was eaten in the Bible. You have to. Okay. Nothing but foods from the Bible. Bone broth, raw milk, sourdough bread, fish, fruits, wine, water. And that's about it. Very few processed foods. No processed foods, in fact. If you do something called the Daniel fast, that's from the Old Testament. Daniel only ate vegetables and drank water for a certain amount of days. And so you try it that way and do that. That'd be pretty tough. No process. I mean, but all of those diets lean you one direction, and that's no processed foods. And it's always whole foods and whole grains and that kind of stuff.
7: And bone broth is everywhere now. It's become the thing. One of the first places was your $12 salad store where I first started seeing
6: bone broth. Yeah, they do that a lot. I might have lunch at the $12 salad store today on the way out of town.
7: Okay.
6: It's possible.
7: You haven't done that in a while.
6: No, I can have a little bone broth today. They found some honey in a cave in Egypt that is 3,000 years old. And said, still safe to eat. You can have it today if you want to. It literally never goes bad. The honey that from that from 3,000 years ago is fine to eat.
8: Mm. I always wonder how they know. Like, how do they know how old it is?
7: Yeah, I'd let someone go first on that.
8: Yeah.
6: But yeah, what do you do? Smear that on a biscuit.
7: Yeah, I'd wait. If somebody came down with biscuits and been like, let's try the honey, I'd be like, all right, mm-hmm. let's do it. And then I'd wait for everyone else to take a bite.
6: When I was reading about it, the experts say honey lasts forever because it contains very little water. It's highly acidic, and it naturally produces hydrogen peroxide, creating an environment where bacteria cannot grow and survive. So honey is good forever. Although I find with honey, and I've bought it before, and while it's sitting in the jar, it starts to go hard.
7: That's why you get rid of it.
6: Yeah.
8: You can still use it, though. I mean, you can. If you take like a warm spoon and stick it in there, it'll soften right back up.
6: Yep. I heard somebody say, put it in the microwave for 10 seconds, and it'll soften up. Yeah. You know, that's right. It starts to look like the beehive itself. You know, it starts to crystallize. But you're right. They say you can do that.
8: And it tastes exactly the same when you do that.
6: Yeah. It never goes. You're a honey fan?
8: Yeah, sometimes. I mean, when I'm sick, I drink, you know, tea with honey in it.
6: Yeah. Yeah. I like it. I don't know that it's that great for you.
8: No. A lot of people think that it's good for you because it's not sugar, but it's still full of sugar. It is. Very sweet.
6: It's got a ton of sugar in it.
8: Tons of calories.
6: That's the one thing. I have an app called Yuka.
7: It's a good app.
6: It is a good app. You scan. It's Y-U-C-A. Or no, sorry, Y-U-K-A. And you scan an item, like the barcode, and it will just say, this is good for you. It's a score of 90 out of 100. Here's the one thing that's bad for you. It'll say a little bit high in calories. It'll give you a real update on it. And like when you're in the store, you just scan the barcode. But if it does, if you do honey, it'll go, you can't process that. We have no idea. That's the one thing it won't do. So it doesn't tell you if it's good for you or not. I know. But that is, it's such an interesting food, honey is. They say that the Egyptians used it as medicine for wounds, skin problems, and considered it sacred, and that it was buried in some tomb or some cave that they found in Egypt.
7: Oh, yeah. I mean, that's what they did. Even with the dead, you know, they buried treasure and
6: that's
7: all
6: right.
7: that because you need it in the afterlife.
6: Would you eat that, or would you rather go for one of those Hunter burgers?
9: Oh, man. You know, I would try the old honey.
6: I would, too.
9: Yeah.
6: I mean,
9: give it a shot.
6: They say it's safe to eat, so I'd probably do that, too. That Halo Top ice cream has come out with a thing. This is dietary as well. That will, it's a spoon that when you turn on the spoon, it silences your phone. It like pairs up with an app on your phone. So whenever you take out that special spoon and start to eat Halo Top ice cream,
7: no distractions.
6: They want no distractions for while you're eating it. It's like, who would buy something?
7: Stupid.
6: Who would do something like that? It's a $5 spoon, and if it gets near your phone goes on silent. It'll still
7: just enjoy your ice cream.
6: Buzz, but they're saying we want a completely serene atmosphere.
7: I thought you were going to say they finally have a spoon that like heats up.
6: That'd be good.
7: It warms up for your pints of ice cream that are too frozen.
6: My daughter the other day wanted me to get Blue Bunny ice cream. And this is how we think about things around my house. My daughter said, I want chocolate ice cream and I want Blue Bunny. And my wife said, don't you dare get Blue Bunny. Remember, they had salmonella or some other horrible thing. And I said, I think that was Blue Bell.
7: It was.
6: And I said, I also think that was at least 10 years ago.
7: Yes.
6: And she goes, you can never be too careful. It's like, well, it's a different brand and it's been 10 years. And she goes, well, the Blue Bunny did something. You know what Blue Bunny did? We had a story about them probably 15 years ago. They didn't have like a safe enough packaging, and people were just going to stores and licking it and then putting it back on store shelves.
7: Yeah.
6: Because you could get to the Blue Bunny ice cream
7: and
6: lick it. Well, now they've changed their packaging. So
7: well,
6: you can't
7: a lot
6: get
7: of
6: to it.
7: I think it wasn't just Blue Bunny. Quite a few of those had, you know, you pop off a pint and it's just sitting there staring at
6: right.
7: you.
6: Right. At the very least, all it would have maybe is a little paper over the top.
7: Yeah, and it was one couple who started. Because it has him in there. He's like, and then he puts it back. Now, we have always, you know, theorized that maybe he actually bought it because he just did it for the video.
6: I don't know, though.
7: But others are like, no, he left it there.
6: Yeah, he licked it.
7: And then it became this whole thing. It was like, is ice cream safe?
6: Yeah. So Blue Bunny. So I bought the Blue Bunny, and it's packaging. It's now in plastic, and you have to pop a tab to get it into it. But here's the thing. It said on there, soft, stay soft.
7: That's their line of it's people like it because it is a soft ice cream.
6: Yeah, you came out of the freezer and my daughter wanted it on her cookie cake with the Mexican Spanish writing on it.
7: Yeah.
6: And That was for my Mother's Day.
7: Yeah.
6: But I was so late in getting the cookie cake. It said La Dia de Madre or whatever. And so, but she wanted it and it was still soft coming out of the freezer.
7: It's funny. That line of ice cream, they rolled out like two or three flavors and just like soft.
6: Yeah.
7: Well, it's taken off.
6: Has it?
7: Oh, yeah. You see, they've been putting out more of that than anything because I think people like the fact that it does stay soft.
6: Well, my daughter was stunned because usually we sit it out, you know, for 10 minutes. Yeah. And I said, just try it. It says soft. She said, oh. Mm-hmm. She couldn't believe it. She got it right out of there. And, you know, we Kellys have very weak upper body strength.
7: Yeah. This is the ice cream for you
6: this
7: all.
6: This has to be.
8: I never knew this was that big of a problem.
6: Oh, yeah. We're just so weak with our upper, especially my son. He, that poor boy. He broke his wrist 1 year on a butter pecan.
7: And God, leaving it out is risky. My mother used to leave out ice cream and
6: all day.
7: I would hear my father in the morning be like, GD, Sarah, you left the ice cream out all night. It's everywhere.
6: Just sit there.
7: Yeah, once a month she'd leave it out.
8: Leaving it out makes it harder, too. It freezes harder when you do that.
6: It freezes harder.
8: Yeah, you just have to hurry up, scoop it.
6: That's right. Well, says you, Miss Thor.
8: Sorry, I'm Jack.
6: Coming up, Heroes and Zeros, the prom pictures that got a guy in big trouble. What gives? We'll tell you next. Two Guys Named Chris Show, Rock 92. 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But it's not just a chili cook-off. 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There's cornhole. 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
17: The Two Guys Named Chris Show with Chris Kelly, Biggie, B.B. 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
5: A small plane crashed off the Florida coast, and the pilot is being called an incredible hero. What he did, coming up here on Rock 92. I'm glad Biggie mentioned the vehicle. I'm driving to Savannah today, Bluffton, South Carolina, actually, for an incredible pickleball tournament that's being put on there at the local pickle. But I'm leaving today, and the folks at Wayne Thomas Chevrolet have given me a Chevy Traverse to drive. What a machine.
7: It looks awesome. I saw it yesterday, and I was like, my God, that isn't...
5: It's beautiful.
7: That is a great-looking vehicle.
5: It looks like something Luke Skywalker would drive. Yeah. I mean, it's white, and it's got a beautiful black front. Maybe Shane knows that. It's like, wow, that is really sharp.
7: That black front really stands out and adds to it.
8: And then you parked it right next to your van and made it look even better.
5: God, I know. It's like, look at this vehicle. Mm-hmm. And yesterday... Now, I'll tell you what else about this. I'm driving this van. That's about a five-hour drive for us. Just me. And Cam Thomas from Wayne Thomas Chevrolet said, now listen, I've engaged this feature. Once you get on the highway, your steering wheel's going to turn green. And I was like, whoa.
7: Is that how the aliens know where I am?
5: And it said, now when it does that, it's ready for self-driving. So you hit this button, take your hands off the wheel. You don't have to hit the gas or the brake until you want to exit, and then you'll take it back over. And I was like, geez, Cam, am I up for this? He's like, I believe in you. I think you can do it. He drove it about 35 miles up here to the radio station. He said, I didn't touch the wheel, you know, for 29 of those 35 miles.
8: He said, you don't have to keep your hands on it.
5: No.
8: Because that was the biggest beef I had when we rented a car for the comedy shows.
5: Oh, you had to keep your hands
8: on. If you took it off, it would tell you. And if you blocked the sensor and it couldn't see your face.
5: He said, there's a camera here. So if you start falling asleep or something, it's going to tell you, hey, get up, get on the wheel now. But it will drive itself. And just yesterday, just driving it from here home, which is, 7 miles, one time I crept over, like a guy was close to me on the right side, so I went toward the left lane, and the seat goosed me. Like it had a vibrator.
7: Hey, bro. That's the hey, bro feature.
5: Hey, bro.
7: Wake up.
5: So it gets you on my left buttock because I was too far left. Then when I got home, I was turning into the garage, and it was too close to the right-hand side of the garage, so my right buttock got it.
7: Yeah. Easy.
5: What a weird feeling, and it goosed me a couple of times.
7: Now, I have a question about the self-driving, and you may not know this. Mm. Is it go the speed limit and no higher?
6: That's a good question. I don't know the answer to that.
7: Because, I mean, now I think, you know, GPS technology can read what the speed limit is.
6: Mm-hmm.
7: But if it's 70, does it hit 70 and
8: you
7: stay there?
8: You probably have to set it just like cruise control.
6: I believe that's why it's like called, it's not adaptive cruise. It's one, it's beyond that.
7: Okay,
6: but
7: yeah,
6: it has the word cruise in it. So I bet wherever I set it, it stays. Okay. And there's a feature on it, even like if it comes up on a car and it's free to pass it, it will pass it. You know, it'll go,
8: really?
6: It'll put your turn signal on. Or it, he said the way he's designed it for me, I hit the turn signal for left, it will make the pass, and then it goes right on. It's unbelievable.
8: Wow.
6: I know. It's an unbelievable vehicle. It's way too advanced for me. I mean, really far.
8: I can't believe he let you in there.
6: I was surprised.
7: Well, myself, and, you know, you are a control freak.
6: Oh, yeah.
7: So would you, are you going to test it at least?
6: Yeah. He said, once you start, he goes, the first 5 minutes will feel awkward to you. After that, you're going to love it. You're just going to sit there. Now, I wonder, can I be on my phone? I don't think so.
8: You shouldn't.
6: I wouldn't do that. I mean, I'd be, I'm just like, oh, and you know the other thing he warned me about? This is Cam Thomas from Wayne Thomas Chevrolet. He said, most people when driving, and I, like out on the highway,
7: yeah,
6: tend to hug the right side of the road.
7: Of course.
6: Absolutely.
7: I do. Yeah.
6: Oh, yeah.
7: Because I don't trust the people on my left.
6: Right. Totally natural. He said, this vehicle will be in the center of the lane.
7: Okay.
6: So when a if a truck passes you on the left, it's going to feel a lot closer than it mm-hmm. usually does because you are yeah. going to be in the center of the lane.
8: That is the hardest thing for me to get used to because since I got my car last year, it has cruise control with lane assist. It's not as complex as what you're driving, but I don't like where it puts me in the lane.
6: Oh, you
8: and
6: don't?
8: And it'll fight you. Like you can try to push it over the other way because I want to be closer to the right.
6: Yeah.
8: And it will keep pulling you back over. And getting used to it has been the hardest thing ever.
6: He says that's the toughest part because it will center up the lane. And then if you want to go right or left, you know, again, what you just said, it'll fight you on.
8: It's uncomfortable.
6: Hey, yeah.
9: Hey, bro. Yeah. Center in the lane. I know what I'm doing.
6: That little thing in the butt. It's like, oh, look at that. What's going on back there? What's going on back there? It's like bzz, bzz, bzz, on your butt.
7: I wonder, though, if because it does have the camera, if you did, if your phone buzzed and you did look down, I wonder if it would ding at you.
6: I bet it tells you. I bet it would tell you. Terry, you're talking about the self-driving. Go ahead.
18: Yeah, my wife's got a Lincoln, and it's got the self-driving stuff, but, of course, you got to keep your hands on the wheel in that one.
6: Okay.
18: But it automatically adjusts to, like, your driving habits. Like, normally we run 5 over, for say.
6: Yeah.
18: And if we're running 65 down the highway, it'll set it to 70, and you come up on a 55-mile-an-hour zone, it'll automatically drop back to 60.
6: Wow. The technology is unbelievable. Somebody like me? God, you know how I am.
7: Oh, God. I mean, look what you're going from.
6: I know.
7: That van is great. I mean, but it's...
6: Oh, it's 17 years old.
7: Yeah. I mean, talk about... This is like you getting out of prison.
6: Yes.
7: After 17 years, and you're like, my God.
6: Thank you, Terry. I'm Brooks from Cheshire. I'm walking around a world I don't even know, you know? So, here's the other thing. I stopped and picked up my dry cleaning on the way home.
7: What?
6: Yeah, I know.
7: What were you dry
9: cleaning? What are you dry cleaning?
6: Oh, I, you know, when I'd really dress up.
9: I hope it wasn't that shirt.
6: Yes. No.
7: Was the dry cleaner surprised as we are?
6: She was very surprised to see me at all, and then also surprised to see the new vehicle.
7: Yeah.
6: She said, I mean, you know.
7: Divorce? No. It's
8: yeah. Oh, you're asking for directions.
7: Yeah, I mean, you're getting things pressed, and you have a new car. You scream divorce.
6: I owe husband $5. He's saying divorce. Yeah.
7: You know, we know.
6: Oh, you know my dry cleaner.
7: Yeah.
6: She's great.
7: Yeah. I mean, what else could it be? Clearly, you have court.
9: Yeah, I gotta fight custody. And I don't know. I don't even. I gotta get there. I bought this car to, you know, show that I'm a stable parent and whatnot.
6: No, so she put the dry cleaning in the back seat. And when I got home into the garage and turned off the car, a little message came up and said, don't forget to check the back seat.
8: Whoa.
6: Oh, yeah. Whoa. Yeah. That's pretty cool. So you may have an item in the back seat. Don't forget to check.
7: Oh, because you opened the door.
6: Yeah. And, you know, that's how you don't leave your kid in there.
7: Yeah.
6: That's just like, you know.
8: Yeah, that'll eliminate that.
6: Yeah. Well, I certainly hope you would think.
8: Well, eliminate or, well, at least reduce the amount of people that say, I forgot.
6: Exactly.
8: Back there.
6: Exactly. It's like, well, you got a message now at least telling you, hey, don't forget, there might be something in the back seat. And it sure popped up. And I was like, oh, dang. And I probably would have forgotten it. Yeah. Because how often am I getting dry cleaning?
7: Yeah.
6: I don't see her much.
7: No, you don't. That's why she assumes. Divorce?
6: Yeah. You have good Christmas?
7: Yeah, thanks. Yeah.
6: I did. Here's that. This is Plates, Trades, and Automobiles. We got a hero here. 11 people survived for about 5 hours on a life raft after a small Bahamian plane crashed off Florida's east coast. This happened a few days ago. The aircraft lost its navigation system, radio, and engines during a routine flight, triggering an emergency distress signal. They're saying the pilot crash landed into the ocean and is considered a hero. This is the pilot.
19: Once we hit the water, I think my first thought was, we didn't die. We didn't die. Let's get out.
6: He felt like they were all going to be killed on impact, but he made the water landing. Well, then he immediately, they were able to get the rafts out. And then the plane went floating down.
7: Wow.
6: You know, it sunk. This is one of the passengers said all I could do was sit and pray.
19: We just with the lone water. Nobody was around. And I say, oh, Lord, I pray God somebody find us, somebody see us, somebody see us, somebody see us.
6: That's what I would have done, too. Oh, Lord.
7: Well, yeah, because you think then.
6: Yeah.
7: It's like we landed in the water. We got the rafts out.
6: Yep.
7: But is anyone going to find us?
6: Well, the pilot was like, I hope that emergency distress signal was sent as it was supposed to have been sent. And then they're floating, of course, for 5 hours, and you just hope somebody's coming. Can you imagine being out there for 5 hours like that? Finally, they heard the Air Force.
19: Oh, when I see the helicopter, that's when I release. I say, oh, thank you, Jesus. We get saved. We get saved. We get saved.
6: That's her.
7: Mm-hmm. Bomba clot.
6: Yeah. Yep. Air Force rescue crews located them and brought all 11 to safety. Officials say the survivors were emotionally drained, but now in stable condition. Yeah. She was talking from her hospital bed there. She said, Lord, thank you. I loved her.
7: I'll recommend a movie that's streaming now on Hulu about a plane crash. It's called Send Help.
6: Oh, is it good?
8: Oh, man.
7: Have you watched this?
8: I watched it in theaters.
6: Yeah. Was it good?
8: I loved it.
7: I like it, too.
8: My claim is it's not a boy movie.
6: Oh, really?
8: I mean, no offense, Biggie, but my brother saw it and my fiance saw it and they both hated it. I think it's a girl movie.
7: Without giving too much away, though, it's basically this woman crash lands in a plane with her absolutely horrible boss.
6: Mm-hmm.
7: Terrible person. I mean, the worst.
6: Your worst feeling. Your worst fear.
7: Yes, exactly.
6: Yeah.
7: Horrible boss.
6: A terrible stuck, that day. Right, yes.
7: And her life isn't great back home. I mean, he's rich. He's loaded. They're flying private, you know.
6: Mm-hmm.
7: She's like a cat lady.
8: Kind of gross.
7: Yeah. She doesn't have the best life.
6: Right.
7: But they end up on this island. She saves him. But, like, at one point, a boat goes by.
6: Mm-hmm.
7: And she's about to signal, like, oh, my God. And then she doesn't because she's enjoying island life more.
8: She's living her best life on the island.
6: Yeah. What?
7: Yeah.
6: She didn't signal?
7: Yeah. And, of course, he's like, I need help.
6: Yeah.
7: But she, and by the way, she loves Survivor. She's like tried out. They're showing the video of her trying out for Survivor on the plane, like making fun of her before it crashes.
6: What?
7: Yeah, but I won't give any more away. But it's worth a watch if you have Hulu. It's free there.
6: The zero in the case here of, and this is more air travel. Apparently, there was a guy in the city of Markham, Illinois. A lawsuit has been filed against a park district executive director because he authorized a helicopter landing this week at a public park because her daughter's prom photos needed to be taken and they wanted the helicopter to come in. There were children at the park playing basketball and they ran once the helicopter hovered above. They started scattering, you know, and the helicopter landed in the grass. The park director's 17-year-old daughter was on board the helicopter, and the photo is of her getting off the helicopter.
7: I saw this story last night.
6: Yeah.
7: I don't have that any
6: problem
7: with it.
6: With it?
7: No. Yeah, they're acting like she is a horrendous person.
6: Yeah, it's the mom that
7: the
6: did
7: mom
6: it.
7: Did
6: yeah,
7: it. The mom did it for the daughter.
6: Yes.
7: She's acting like, you know, it's to arrive at prom and get prom pictures. And they're treating her truly like a criminal. Mm. And I just don't have that much of a problem with
8: it. Oh, see, I have a problem with this.
6: You do?
8: Yeah.
6: This is the mayor talking about
20: it. I'm disappointed that we would have to even be bothered with something like this in the community. I think that there's responsible ways to do something if you want to do something to wish someone well.
21: Could have been a catastrophe because children were playing and they ran from the basketball court that they were playing on when this helicopter started coming out.
6: They cited the pilot as well as the mother. The stunt cost $800. The mom did pay for it.
7: I didn't think that was that bad to rent a helicopter either.
6: $800, and she but only she does she have access to it because she's the park director or whatever.
7: No, I think this is just she just rented a helicopter. I think it's just sheer coincidence that she's a park director.
6: Oh, really?
7: Yeah, I don't think it has any. She might have been able to tell you which park to land in, like what has the most open land.
6: She just rented a helicopter and did it.
7: But I don't think kids being kids, they just ran because they saw the helicopter.
6: Yeah,
7: I don't think there was any danger. They were in. I mean, I've seen the photos.
6: Yeah.
7: Of her coming out. I mean, it looked like a big open area.
6: Yeah.
7: I mean, if mom wants to puff off $800 for a prom,
6: but you have
7: memory,
6: she got to get it cleared with the park, don't you think? I mean, she's the park director, so I guess she cleared it with herself. Yeah, she cleared it with herself.
7: Yeah, and it was big. If she was landing,
6: I give myself permission to do this.
7: If she was landing in the middle of a Little League game, okay, we're talking totally different here.
6: Yeah, not that close to the kids.
7: She's not that close, and kids are being kids. I bet they saw the helicopter. I'm like, ah!
6: Yeah, yeah.
7: And then they probably stopped and watched because it was cool.
6: You do have a problem with it.
8: Yeah, it's such main character syndrome. These people think, I think some people are like, they made the prom for me, and I need everybody to pay attention to me. Like, I think it's a little too much when you get a limo.
6: Oh, really?
8: I mean, wow. I guess I know that people do it, but I'm like, just take a car and go to the prom. Okay? This is so like, I have to go above and beyond. I have to get everybody's attention. I need everybody at the prom to know that I did this.
6: Mm-hmm. I like that term. I never heard that. The main character syndrome.
8: Yeah.
6: That's new to me.
7: I'll give you a little bit of that if she had landed at the prom.
6: But she landed at the park.
7: She landed at a park just to do like the photos.
8: Yeah, but it's on Instagram. All her friends have seen it.
7: Yeah.
8: She's flexing on everybody.
9: Did what you go to prom?
8: No.
9: Okay.
6: How did you not go to prom? I never understand that.
8: I didn't want to spend the money.
6: God, you're so down to earth. It's like you're too secondary character. You're too supporting character.
8: I know.
6: You'd be a main character.
8: I am a background character.
6: At prom season, BB Shea said, "I didn't go to prom." I was like, "Well, nobody expected
7: that."
6: But you did go to prom.
8: With a cheerleader.
6: With a cheerleader. That's right.
7: Yeah.
6: And it's like, how did he become the only one to go?
7: Well, I have many theories on that. Now we've talked about that.
6: Oh, the cheerleader making her cover a friend,
9: make a wish thing. Yeah.
8: The special case.
7: I've also now added in she's a lesbian. Didn't say. You know, parents are conservative, so they're like...
6: That's right. You're the only one sitting here that went to the prom. Yeah. Do you think the promposal is going too far, too above overboard?
8: It depends on what it is, I guess.
6: Yeah.
8: Like, if somebody involved a helicopter in a promposal, I would say, yeah, that's too much.
6: It's too far.
7: I don't think we need to ticket anyone, though.
8: I don't necessarily think there needs to be legal action. I just think there needs to be a little bit more shaming for the main character syndrome.
6: Yeah.
7: Yeah.
6: I didn't mind it either. When I saw it, I was like, come on. I mean, if I just don't think many years ago anybody would have cared too much.
7: Yeah. Frankly, when I heard $800, I was like, man, that's not too bad.
8: The helicopter company needs to advertise.
6: That's a pretty good deal. Geez. That's a pretty good deal to do something like that.
7: Yeah. I was like, if I could get a helicopter for $800.
6: And it seemed safe. It wasn't like the end of the world when they landed.
7: That's what I mean. When I saw, I think when you hear the story, you imagine a crowded park.
6: Yeah.
7: But it was just an open field.
6: And some kids playing nearby. Yeah. Heroes, three Florida teenagers have helped a man. They were helping a man change his tire on the side of the road. While they were changing the tire, the man had a heart attack, and the three teens, 16-year-old Logan Royer, Cordy McGrone, and 17-year-old Brody Murray, called first responders and started doing CPR while the guy was laying on the side of the road. They saved his life. They got him to the hospital in time. These are the teens.
0: Saving someone's life and being there, obviously, is a big thing, especially kids my age. So... it was just a lot of emotions, honestly.
1: We saw him on the side of the road, and we were like, let's go help him.
22: It feels good. It feels like I did something good. I did something right, helping out a guy, and I just am happy to be honored.
6: Do you think the fact that they're teens meant, like, while one was cracking his chest, the other was posting to Instagram, look what we're doing?
7: Hey, bro, get this.
6: Let's TikTok this. I mean, you don't have to have two of them doing it.
7: Hey, bro, boomerang it. Make it look like I'm pumping over and over.
6: Andrew, you're commenting on the prom and the helicopter. Go ahead.
23: Hey guys, yeah, I was gonna comment on making a stupid purchase for prom.
6: Yeah.
23: When I had my prom, I actually went out and bought a designer belt, and it cost like $500 just for the prom.
6: Too much. Too main character syndrome.
7: Yeah.
6: Did you regret the purchase later?
23: Yeah, I did, actually. It ended up being impossible to try and resell, and I looked pretty stupid wearing it anyway.
6: Yeah. Did your date appreciate it?
23: No.
6: No.
7: All right.
6: Bad $500. Right. Bad $500 spent. Thank you, Andrew. Appreciate it. I don't know if you'd call this a hero or a zero, but there is an Oklahoma death row inmate. His name is Richard Glossop. He has been on death row, and within 24 hours of being on the table, three times.
9: Oh!
6: All right? 30 years behind bars after being convicted of a 1997 murder-for-hire case involving a motel owner. He has maintained his innocence, and he has been scheduled to be executed nine different times within 24 hours of the execution, three times. And each time, his lawyer has been able to stay the execution. He has eaten three last meals.
7: I was going to say, I bet he's had three of the best meals on earth.
9: Yeah.
6: Well, now he's free on bail. They have decided they are giving him another trial.
7: Oh my God.
6: So he's out and free on bail. He's like Murdoch. Murdoch's not free.
7: Yeah.
6: But this guy is getting another.
7: Has he claimed his innocence the whole time?
6: Yeah, the whole time. Okay. 30 years he's claimed his innocence. He's free on bail, but he will have to go through another trial. And the prosecutors say they intend to pursue it all the way to the nth degree, and they will get him convicted and back on death row. 30 years now, though, that he's been sitting there.
8: Guy has the best lawyer ever.
7: I was going to say, what a lawyer to get every time the last minute. Stop!
6: Nine times he's been close. Three times he's had the last meal. First time, fish and chips.
7: Okay.
9: All right.
7: Yeah.
6: Second time, pizza. Didn't say what kind of pizza.
7: Oh.
6: All right. Third time, Wendy's Baconator Burger and Strawberry Milkshake.
8: I think this guy's innocent.
6: Yeah. Yeah. You think
7: he's... I think the Strawberry Baconator Shake, he was thinking, I'm done this time. Yeah. And notice the meals went increasingly worse in health.
6: Fish and chips. I might make it out of here.
7: Yeah, there's a chance. Yeah. I'm just going to go light fish and chips.
6: Pizza. Right.
7: At that point, you hadn't had pizza in a while, so right. You're like, and I'm sure prison pizza is not great if they make it.
6: That's right.
7: Yeah, but the third time, he must have thought, all right, they're going to get me this time.
8: I think he's just a regular old guy. He loves good food, yeah.
7: Hit me triple baconator, strawberry shake.
6: That'll do. I'll wreak havoc on your heart. Yeah, but this time, they're actually sticking
7: there. Yeah. There's no way my lawyer can do it for a third time.
6: He's three quarters of the way through the baconator. Yeah. Bring! What? You're kidding. Fantastic. I'm keeping an eye on that case. Man,
7: that's especially now that he's out.
6: Yeah, he's out on bail. But they are going to try him again. That is incredible. On the way here next to the Two Guys Named Chris show. Man locked out of his Bitcoin wallet 4 years. Nearly lost $400,000. Password incident. And there's more to it than that even, too. And we have the password in question. That's on the way to the Two Guys Named Chris show. On Rock 92. Also, Lisa Lanier joins us after 8 o'clock this morning. She'll get into those legal cases. We'll tell her about the guy who's been stayed from execution nine times. Meanwhile, from the Go Green Plumbing, Heating, Air, and Electrical Weather Center, wait for the forecast. Give it to
7: all
6: her.
7: Right?
6: Red Rachel with a forecast.
8: It'll be sunny today and a high of 75 degrees. Clear skies overnight tonight, 53 for the overnight low. Mostly sunny this weekend and warming up. 84 for the high tomorrow and 90 degrees by Sunday. 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
6: Thank you, Rachel. Two Guys Named Chris show, Rock 92. If you are looking to lose weight, to do it the healthy way, the right way, and keep the weight off, there is one answer for you. 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
13: This is the second time a Bitcoin wallet and a password have caused a problem. Do you remember the guy? I think he was in Wales. And he had, like, good Lord, millions of dollars in Bitcoin in some sort of something, and his girlfriend threw it away. Oh, his computer.
14: Yeah, it was like a hard drive, and he had like $15 million. It was now worth like $15 million.
13: And his girlfriend threw it away, like threw it out, his ex. And so he begged and pleaded and went to court to try to get the city he was in, like Cardiff, Wales, to let him dig through the dump to get it back. It was missing like 10 years. And he wanted to go. All he needed was the hard drive. And he was trying to retrieve the Bitcoin worth millions and millions of dollars.
14: And he had even thought he had pinned it down to like a small area of the dump that had to be here based on his research on where his trash
15: was. I still don't believe him.
14: Yeah.
13: And then he said, I will pay for the excavation of it, the cleanup of it. And then he told the city, I'll furnish you a new dump when I'm done. Because I'm going to find $100 million or however many million dollars worth of Bitcoin. And they turned him down at every court level.
14: Yeah.
13: I was on his side.
14: Well, for $15 million.
15: I don't even believe it. I really don't even believe him. I'm sorry. I feel like there's no way he was exaggerating.
13: But why would he do that? Why would he want to go through the dump at his own expense if he wasn't ready to find that Bitcoin?
15: Maybe hard there drive? Were some nudes on there he really wanted back.
13: I think for money, for that kind of money,
16: yeah.
13: I'd dig through BB Shea's trash. I'd do all of it.
15: But say that it was something else. Say that it was something else, and he got this done. They dug it all up. He found it. And then there was no money on it. He could just be like, what are you going to do now? I don't have the money.
13: Well, then he wouldn't be able to. So you're saying, I feel like he went to such great lengths because he spent his own money trying to get.
16: I mean, it's in the trash. It is. It's where it's supposed to be if you want to get rid of it.
14: Would you stay with your wife? Let's bump it up a notch here. Let's take it from girlfriend because, of course, any of us would leave girlfriend, boyfriend over that. You throw away $15 million, your ex immediately.
13: So I've been married
14: for 20 years.
13: And I have. I've been married almost.
14: And it's 20. Been a great marriage, by the way.
13: Yes, it has.
14: And you come home and you're like, baby, keep a little secret from you, but we are crypto millionaires. Just let me get that hard drive. And she's like, oops, I threw that out. I was tired of looking at it.
13: I would stay with her. Yes, I would.
14: Yeah.
13: With a lot of stress.
14: Now, she better do that thing that she does on your birthday every night.
13: Yes. That would be my deal. I would say it's not just milestone birthdays anymore. It's
14: every day.
13: Any day I want it, including, I don't care if it's a Tuesday, we're doing that.
15: You know that we have ways of turning it all around. And it would be like, well, if you quit leaving all your stuff around all the time, I wouldn't have to clean up after you.
13: That's what she said. Yeah. That was the girlfriend's thing, was like, she said, you told me to throw it away. Remember that? She said, he was like, I didn't tell you to throw it away. She goes, you told me to clean out your stuff. I said, throw away my computer. Anyway, that case is that's dead.
14: Dead.
13: They did not. He never got that money back. It was wasted away in the dump.
14: Just sitting in his one-bedroom apartment knowing he should be a millionaire. That would be the word. That'd be the worst.
13: Oh, yeah. You're sitting there
14: in
13: his crappy little apartment, and you were first at Bitcoin. He had Bitcoin
14: early
13: from day
14: Bitcoin.
13: One. Now there's a guy. He has been able to recover. He had $400,000 in Bitcoin that he was unable to get for 4 years because he had it and put it in a safe place, password protected, while he was in college. But he changed the password while he was high unable to remember the password. So he could not come up with it. And it took him years and years. But after 4 years of failing to guess at the password, and it was getting down to where you didn't have any more guesses, he turned to an AI bot named Claude for help. So Claude, the AI bot, asked him a series of questions and figured out the password, and he was able to recover $400,000. Now, he's told everyone what the password was. Are you ready?
15: Oh, no. He was high.
13: Yep. The password is LOL 420 F the police.
14: That sounds like a high password.
15: All he would have had to do is get high again, and then he could have figured out the password.
14: LOL
16: 420.
14: 420. What else do I not? You know what I don't like? F the police.
13: That was his password.
14: LOL.
13: And he has. So the chatbot, Claude, was like, have you tried LOL 420 F the police? He's like, oh, God, that's it. It came back to him.
14: I guess with AI, I guess it just goes and examines anything you've ever typed, maybe ever when you were high, and it was like, yeah, he's an idiot. And he hates the police for no reason. So it's LOL 420 because he's a pothead. F the police.
13: And he gets $500,000 out of it. He got it. He got it back.
14: He owes the chatbot half of that.
13: I know. I shouldn't even say this. We have a way of keeping up with our passwords, and I shouldn't even say it. There's apps online that you can get.
14: Oh, I thought tattoo on inner thigh.
13: No, you never know.
14: I don't remember my bank password. Hold on.
15: No one's looking there.
13: Yeah, nobody's seen that one in a while. Inner thigh. You can put it there. Put it under scrote. Nobody's seeing that. Although I can't see it. You know, then I've got to have somebody else read it for me. So, the guy got it back. But that password, and I was surprised he was so willing to give it. He's like, I've changed it now. LOL 420 F the police.
14: If I had to guess, it's not that different.
15: It's probably LOL 420 F the police!
13: Now they make you put a... They didn't make him put a, like, it might have been an exclamation point then.
14: And nothing is worse than the password countdown.
13: Oh, God.
14: When you can't remember.
15: Oh, it's pressure.
14: Like, when you get to that, I always get to that where it's like, you got one left, and I'm like, I'll exit and wait and try again tomorrow.
13: Exactly.
14: Because I get three more tries.
13: Yeah, then, otherwise, yeah, you're in trouble. That's exactly right.
14: Oh, I'm constantly locked out of our pay, whatever. What did Chris Dem call it?
13: Paytown.
14: I'm constantly getting locked out of Paytown.
13: You know the problem with mine on Paytown? You know, here's the issue. The N on my computer is worn out.
14: Of course it is.
16: Yeah. What other letter would it be?
14: No.
13: I mean, I have to really pound the N to get it. Well, I have a password on Paytown, which is where all of our, like if you want to request a vacation day or you check your paycheck or whatever, it's there. Well, it's a long password. Well, there's an N in it. And I never, and it won't type it. You know, I can't see the letters. It's just a dot. So sometimes I mess it up because I can't type
14: and
13: the
14: N. And Paytown gives that countdown. It'll be like, you have three more chances.
13: Yep.
14: Two more chances.
15: And it makes you change your password like every other month or something.
13: But I like an N. I like an N.
14: Yeah.
13: It's very upsetting. They are masters at that. And they do. They make you do the countdown. That's right. The other, unfortunately, drug-related story. Three long-haired teens in Oklahoma have been arrested for stealing bongs. They burglarized early Wednesday morning. 18 and 19 years old with long hair, they used a hammer to smash windows to get inside of the store that sells the bongs. It's one of those apothecary stores. Cops tracked them down one block away. They had hours to escape, but they had no plan whatsoever. Police said this was the easiest arrest we've made in years.
17: We found them about a block away. They didn't make it very far. I don't know if they really had a plan put together or not.
13: The bongs were valued at $400, and the windows they broke were around $2,000 because they had unique sizes. Nobody hurt. All three men charged with second-degree burglary and seemed stunned when police tracked them down.
14: How'd you know it was us? Called a shot in the dark.
15: That's so sad that you didn't steal enough to like be more than the windows that you broke to steal it.
13: I know, really. The windows were
15: embarrassing.
13: The windows were the most expensive things in the entire place.
16: Must have been a nice bong, though.
14: I was going to say, I don't indulge.
13: $400.
14: Is that a normal bong price?
16: I mean, look, they get up to very expensive. I had a buddy once. He had a 6-foot bong. Cost him $1,000.
13: He had a 6-foot bong.
16: 6 foot from bottom to top.
14: Where is he now?
16: He's taller than me. I'd rather not say.
15: He just got a bunch of Bitcoin.
13: Yeah. What's his password?
16: Yeah.
14: When is he due to get released?
16: Trial's still open. I can't talk about it.
14: I was going to say, I don't think 6-foot bong guy.
13: A bong that's taller than you.
16: It was taller than me, yes. They had to stand on the couch to hit it. And then another guy had to light it. It was a two-man bong.
13: But then why even? That seems impractical, you know?
16: Yeah, it's cool. It looks cool.
13: It's a cool bong.
16: To stoners, it's cool.
13: You know what? Do you know what a beer bong is?
14: I think I've heard them. Yeah.
13: When I was in college, I didn't know this stuff. And my friend who lived in the dorm near me, my friend who now lives in Minnesota, his dorm, it was like one of these where he had like five different rooms and all the roommates had different rooms. So there were stairs in the dorm. They had a suite. And they fashioned a beer bong that like came down the stairs wrapped in the railing.
14: I bet they were.
13: Oh, they hit that all the
14: time. That's great. And I bet they were the hit of the whole college.
13: Everybody loved them.
14: Yeah.
13: Because everybody wanted to do like a stair beer.
14: Yeah.
13: And so you go at the bottom of the stairs and somebody would stand at the top and pour the beer down. And it took, you know, a few seconds to get to you. And then boom, you'd bonged your beer. And they loved it.
14: Man, he was cool, Fonzie.
13: I told the RA. I said, you're not going to.
14: Have you heard about the stair beer? And the RA's like, yeah, I'm doing it. I've done it. I will do it again.
16: I was there last week.
14: Yeah. I'm real upset about the stair beer.
13: I said the stair beer.
14: That's unsafe.
13: I got really, really drunk on the stair because my friend was like, you're going to do one. You're very much like old school. He's like, hit one.
14: You're going to do one.
13: So I did a few. It's like, oh, boy.
14: Oh, yeah. That's the whole thing with a beer bong. It hits you quicker.
13: God, it sure does.
14: Because you're taking the alcohol and just slamming it down.
13: I had no idea. Those are really...
14: Yeah.
13: Then the liquor...
14: Well, and you already had your throat trained from all your choral concerts.
13: Exactly.
14: And Glee Club. And
13: when you get a great athlete or a great musician like myself, and your throat is trained and loose like that.
14: God, I've never seen a throat like his.
13: They were amazed by it. They were like, your diaphragm control is unbelievable. What can I tell you, you know? Then the liquor luge came along. He was like the guy in charge of that.
14: Oh, too. God, yeah.
13: I couldn't believe it. I told the RA. I said, listen,
14: they have liquor coming out of an Eskimo's penis. They've carved it into the shape.
13: I told him.
14: Of a penguin. With a penis. And the liquor comes out of the penguin's penis.
13: I told the RA. He's like, yeah, I heard about

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3: Lisa Lanier joins us, our official attorney for Lawyer Up at 8 o'clock this morning on Rock 92. Just got an email about the guy who lost his Bitcoin. This was back several years ago. His girlfriend threw it away. It wound up in the dump in Wales, and wherever he lived in Wales. And he was trying to get the city officials to let him dig through the trash at his own expense. And he said he would repair everything and rebuild and all that stuff. I said, what did he have? It was like $15 million worth of Bitcoin. No, Tyler looked it up. It's a long, old story. It was valued at $800
4: million. Oh, my God. We were way off on that. I thought it was $15 million, too.
3: $800 million.
4: My God.
3: I would swim through. Even if they said no, I would go out there and get arrested once a week digging through trash.
4: Yeah, it's worth the fine.
3: $800 million. But you better find it. I mean, eventually you've got to find it and you've got to get to it.
4: And he never did.
3: Is it still out there somewhere? Now people know. I mean, could someone just go and get... But he's got the password and everything, and it is on a hard drive.
4: That's just it. Now, how much do you hold it hostage for? And is that legal? You find it in the dump.
3: You've got it.
4: You've got it, and you say, all right, man, I've got it, but you know the password.
5: They probably can't... I mean, if they find him, they probably would... He wouldn't get anything because he illegally obtained it. Because, you know, you can't just go into a landfill.
3: But you know, if you did, yes, that would be illegal. Mm-hmm. But then you know, we know the guy. You could look up, Google the guy. Go to him privately.
4: And say, $200 million gets you this.
3: Exactly. Well, you know, really, the guy who has it, he's obtained it illegally. But I think it's his at that point. Because the first person threw it away. You're like, if I throw something away in my trash and then drag it to the street, and somebody comes along and takes something out of my trash can from the street, whose is it? Has he obtained it illegally?
4: That's his.
3: Yeah. I think so.
5: But that's also not, I don't think that's considered trespassing because you've gone to the landfill. Yeah. To me, that would be like if you went to a cemetery and dug up a body. You're like, well, they put it here. I found it.
3: Yeah, I agree. The street is different. Like once it's in the trash can and on the street, I don't think I own it anymore. I think, in fact, the legal cases, like when the Idaho killer was caught, they got something out of the trash from the street. And it was okay. You know, they got his DNA from a can he had drunk out. I want to say that in some cases. Anyway, if it's worth $800 million, you better believe. And if I were the guy who lost it originally, I'd gladly play $200 million. I'd say, let's get into it.
4: Yeah.
3: Here's the password. We're working together. Mm-hmm. You for $200 million, me for the other $600 million, and let's get it.
4: I'd be okay with $200 million.
3: Yeah. Oh, yeah.
4: I wouldn't get greedy on it. Now, if he came back and he said, $100, I'd respond with a picture of a hammer and the hard drive. you sure?
3: Yeah. Oh, yeah, $200 million seems fair. But you've been, of course, you've done the hard work. You've been out in the crap.
4: Yeah.
3: Going through all the trash and everything.
5: I mean, I'm surprised he hasn't done that. Like, had a couple people out there, you know, looking for it, just sending them out there secretly.
3: Must be impossible to get to.
6: It's gone.
3: It's gone. It's been years.
5: He's convinced. I mean, if he was so convinced that he knew where it was, I mean, I don't know how he would know that.
3: But it's been so long now. Yeah. And the dump is enormous. It's underground somewhere, probably, you know? I mean, you think about the trash that we accumulate in this country and where it goes and how much trash in any country.
4: Yeah.
3: You know, the dumps.
4: Look how much you accumulate. I'm shocked at the amount of trash I have.
3: I know. It's like, where does it go? You know, I don't ever go out to the dump, obviously, but where does all that trash
4: just keep digging more?
3: Is that, do we put it underground?
6: Yeah, I think they bury it, yeah.
4: I do too. Then we turn them into fields and say it's safe to play on.
5: I mean, I took a bunch of stuff to a junkyard a couple years ago. I was just shocked at how people were just dumping stuff and they were just shoveling garbage and it was everywhere. I couldn't believe it.
3: One time when I was in college, the question was, what profession, if it disappeared, would it be the worst for us? And everybody said, we were all college students. We were like, police. You know, if police disappeared, that would be it. And the professor said, you know what I think it is? Garbage men.
4: Mm-hmm. Sanitation.
3: Sanitation.
4: I bet, yeah.
3: If garbage men and sanitation disappeared, we'd drown in our own filth.
4: Yeah, because we wouldn't know what to do with it. We wouldn't take care of it.
3: And, we wouldn't know what to do.
5: And you know what, too? At the same place, I had a vacuum that didn't work anymore. And he was like, how broken is this? Mm-hmm. And I was like, it doesn't work. And he was like, I think he was planning on taking it and fixing it up. And probably. I think that they filter out some of the garbage, too, to make sure that there's not as much.
3: It may be. And that's probably a pretty good thing that they do. We had some guys, like when our kitchen got destroyed by that leaky dishwasher, they were rebuilding the kitchen, and like they put in a new sink. And the guy who was doing it said, well, I'll take this garbage disposal, and you can use it at my house. You know, he was taking it. I was like, all right, take it, you know, because a new one came along. So, PETA is upset with one of the NFL's better tight ends, George Kittle. Kittle killed a spider in his bedroom and bragged about it. And PETA said, how dare you? PETA's at it again.
4: I saw this.
3: You see that?
4: Yeah.
3: How big a spider was it?
4: I don't know. He made it into a whole story, though, about his saving his wife and this. It was funny.
3: Yeah.
4: It was a nothing. It was a throwaway nothing. Then PETA's like,
3: Yeah, they do that.
5: I hate this because I'm usually on PETA's side with things.
3: Are you?
5: Yeah, like... putting pigs in cars and crashing them. I'm against that kind of thing.
3: Well, that was a long time ago. We haven't done that.
5: We need people like PETA, except for, I mean, spiders aren't animals. They're
4: You're young. This joke may work on you.
3: Yeah.
4: Okay. You know what PETA stands for?
5: What?
4: People eating tasty animals.
5: Yeah. Heard it.
3: You it never gets old. It's a terrific it's a terrific little joke. Kittle posted that his wife woke up at 4 a.m. because she found a spider the size of a half dollar, and he used a rehab slant board to kill it. So he crushed it.
4: Okay. He's got a few of those.
3: And PETA said, how dare you celebrate the death of this spider? You know, we don't kill spiders. We take them out. We pick them up into a little paper towel and take them outside.
4: Yeah.
5: And they come right back in to try to kill you.
3: Well, that's my worry. My daughter hates spiders, but we will not kill them. I feel like they're good. They get rid of insects.
4: Yeah, they do.
3: So they say. The other thing PETA's a little bit worried about is they're saying that horses, people don't understand this, cannot burp or vomit. And they're worried that people are making fun of horses online for passing gas. Apparently they do. We had a horse years ago. This video came to us years ago. It was a woman who owned a horse, and the horse was very gassy.
4: Very gassy.
3: And she was explaining they cannot burp and they cannot vomit, so this is the only way they can expel this.
5: So good.
3: She loved that.
4: Oh, yeah. And I bet he was like, yeah, this is good. I feel so much better.
3: Oh, so good. Yeah. Now there's a new video. It's been timed. This is 9.4 seconds on the horse.

0: Oh, the relief.
1: That makes me feel better.
2: Yeah.
3: It's like a chainsaw.
2: God, imagine how that felt, though.
3: I bet it felt great.
2: Yeah.
3: I bet that horse was just
2: bet he was immediately up on his feet like, yes.
3: Sometimes passing gas in the shower is the best part of my day. Like right at the beginning.
2: That says a lot.
0: Sad.
3: Big passing.
2: I hope no one around you takes any.
3: You're just like.
0: Best part of your day.
3: Oh, yeah.
1: What kind of days are you having?
2: Clearly not good ones.
3: Well, you see about half of it. Yeah. You tell me. You tell me what kind of day I'm having.
1: Clearly it doesn't get better when you leave.
3: Go home, watch Family Ties, and fall asleep on the couch.
2: Can't wait for the morning. Why? Get to pass gas in the shower. That's the saddest thing I've ever heard.
3: Tell me that's not the best part of his day.
0: That's what Goofy's got Biggie doing.
2: Yeah, really. I am gassy. I told BB this morning, first 10 minutes of my morning now is just releasing that. Not as bad as that horse, but close.
3: That is unbelievable. I've never heard anything like that. And I did not know that a horse could not burp or throw up.
2: Yeah.
3: They can't do that, apparently. That's the only way they relieve themselves. Goodness gracious. Sorry to bring that to you. It's awful.
2: Well, that was something.
3: But I mean, to hear that, I thought we'd never have something that was even similar to the first lady who was so happy with her horse. But now we have even more.
4: That thing. Oh, so good.
2: Oh, yeah.
3: She loved it. She was more excited than you could imagine about that. Lisa Lanier's going to join us next and ask about that guy's password. A lot of legal cases going on today with her. She's got the guy who was on vacation in Germany was upset that the resort, against its own rules, allowed people to reserve chairs at dawn. He never got a deck chair. He sued. He won. Could that happen in this country? Lisa's going to tell us. Lawyer Up is next. Two Guys Named Chris show. Rock 92.
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3: Well, the big breaking legal news this week was that Alex Murdoch will get another trial because the South Carolina Supreme Court overturned his murder conviction unanimously. As Lisa Lanier, our official attorney, joins us for Lawyer Up, we will dive into the Alex Murdoch trial. Lisa, well, first of all, good morning. How are you?
19: Hey, I'm fantastic. I hope you guys are.
3: Doing really well. Thank you. But the big breaking news about Alex Murdoch. Now, as you know, my wife attended this trial on multiple days and became friends with Becky Hill, the county clerk of court, who is in the center of this controversy, who told jurors, "Y'all go ahead and convict this fool and we'll get you a cigarette."
2: Well, you know what you got to do. Let's do it.
3: It was Becky's smiling face that my wife and her cousin would see each morning as she held the side door open and said, "Y'all get a good seat now. Come on in here."
2: Something about you two I like.
3: Tell me, were you as surprised as me that Murdoch is getting a new trial with a unanimous decision out of South Carolina?
19: Yeah, no, I was not surprised. And I bet the A-Train's already booking her reservations to get back down there and see this, right?
3: Oh, yeah.
19: I was not surprised because, as the Supreme Court of South Carolina said, Becky Hill, she placed her fingers on the scales of justice so that they would tip the way she wanted them to tip. And you can't do that. And that's a beautiful quote. You cannot do that. You know, even though I think the guy's guilty, you can't have the clerk of court, who's supposed to be neutral and who is this respected person who's handling and has tons of contact with the jury, and she's telling them, basically, hurry up and convict him. He's obviously guilty. I mean, it's the craziest thing.
2: She has now been
19: obviously removed from office, but she's also been convicted of obstruction of justice and misconduct in a public office. So she's not only disgraced, she ended up getting probation or something, but still.
3: Yeah.
19: She went down too.
3: Do you think her motive for this was she thought he was guilty and she didn't think they were going to convict him? Why did she want it done so quick? What was her deal?
19: You know, I think sometimes people in positions of power just get drunk with it, you know, and she just wanted to influence the jury and she thought she'd get away with it. She denied the reason she got the perjury charges. She denied it under oath. And then I think they had some proof where they thought that so many jurors corroborated that she said it.
3: Yeah.
19: That they got her.
3: Well, she said, I got a sack of cheeseburgers for the next person that convicts Murdoch over here. Come on, let's go.
2: Hurry up. Cheeseburgers and cigarettes. You know you want them.
3: Let's go.
19: Yeah, crazy.
3: And Dr. Pepper out here. Who's wanting to convict Murdoch? Let's go.
2: Where are those two women I like? from North Carolina. Where are they at?
19: Exactly. From North Carolina. Now, you know, he will not go free. He's still serving a sentence of 27 to 40 years for dozens upon dozens of financial crimes, to which he entered a plea of guilty. So he's not going anywhere, but he is still fighting this double murder conviction.
3: Because he's in prison forever anyway, on both sides of it, do you think he might think, well, let me just do a plea deal here? Or could the state even say, let's do a plea deal so we don't have to waste the money and the time on a new trial?
19: Well, as of right now, the prosecution is coming out swaggering, saying we're absolutely retrying this.
3: Yeah.
19: But you're right. I mean, it's sort of like what difference. But I do think Murdoch thinks that he's going to get paroled. He thinks he's going to live long enough that he's going to get paroled. So I think they are going to want to make sure they put those extra nails in the coffin.
3: Oh, well, then, yeah. And my wife will be there. Becky no, she's going to have to cuddle up to the next county clerk.
2: Oh, I was going to say, I bet her picture's up, and they're like, yeah, we know about you. You got to wait in line this time.
3: Sorry, sweetheart. Yeah. No deal. Becky's not here anymore.
19: Right.
3: Becky's in the next
2: cell. Who's back, Becky's friend.
3: Well, Becky will be waiting in line with her this time around. Okay, we have a couple of tourist stories today. One is a German tourist, who was on family and on vacation with his family in a Greek island. And he sued or tried to get money back from the resort over something I think we all hate. He says that he would get up and try to get one of those beach lounge chairs by the pool or by the beach, and they didn't have enough for him, and that people, against the rules of the vacation spot, were getting up and putting their bags and their towels down on there, and he and his family didn't get a vacation spot. They didn't get a beach towel or a beach chair any of these days. And he wound up winning $1,100. Are you surprised? This is pretty frivolous, but I'm on his side. I know what he's talking about. What do you think, Lisa?
19: Well, it would never go this way in the U.S., but under German law, if a tour operator holds out this is what it's going to be. You're going to have these, you know, beautiful pool, beach chairs, blah, blah. I mean, apparently they made representations like, you know, this would be all, you know, that have reasonable access to all of it. They're responsible. They're considered under German law responsible for that. So he didn't get back an entire refund. He got back U.S. equivalent $1,160 on an $8,500 trip. So not too shabby.
3: I thought it was pretty good, yeah.
19: Yeah.
3: But this has happened to me, you know, on a cruise ship and at different places where, you know, you don't get a chair by the pool because everybody gets up at 5:30 in the morning and puts their stuff on the chair. But you don't think in the United States that would make any way. There'd be no way for me to say, hey, I need money.
19: No, there's no equivalent to this in the U.S. But, you know, here's what left me kind of scratching my head about this. The dude's on vacation in Greece. Mm-hmm. Why are you sitting by the pool?
3: Oh, get out and do something else. You get out.
19: Yeah,
3: and go
19: I mean, that drives me crazy when people are, I mean, I have vacationed with people internationally who, you know, I'm like, let's go ride four-wheelers. Let's go boating. Let's go do whatever. And they're like, well, we're just going to sit by the pool.
3: By the pool.
2: Oh, yeah. Lisa's a vacation adventurer.
3: That's true.
19: Yeah.
3: You can sit by the pool at home. You can go to your...
19: I wouldn't go all the way to Greece to sit by the pool.
3: No, it's a good point. I see what you're saying there. Although sometimes, you know, I'm a homebody. I get tired.
2: I was going to say, you're a beach sitter, though. You are a pool sitter.
3: I do go to the beach and sit on the beach, that's for sure.
2: I'll see the Parthenon on TV.
3: God, that's a good point. Last time I saw a video from Lisa, she was riding some horse in a river.
2: Oh, I see Lisa. Portugal. Yeah, Lisa. Let me tell you, Lisa makes a trip out of anytime I see Lisa traveling, she's eating at great restaurants, doing awesome things.
3: Well, she said one time, Now, I'll call you in the morning, but I'll be on a horseback in the middle of a river that's raging in Lisbon.
2: And let me say, that's the lawyer you want.
3: That's right.
2: She will take a call anywhere, anytime.
3: That's right. That's right.
2: Weren't you were out in the Aegean Sea on a horse, weren't you? Am I right on that?
19: I was. Yeah, but I was not sitting by the pool.
3: No, that's right.
2: I don't think we've ever had Lisa say, I can't do.
3: No.
2: We'll have to schedule a different time because she's always available matter where she is.
3: She's called us from like the Paris and the Mount Rushmore and everywhere else. You know, that's exactly
19: right. I talked to you from the caves in Iceland.
3: Yes. That's right. The caves in Iceland. That's when you told us that in Iceland there are no warning signs and if somebody just drops off the mountain, they're like, too bad. Tough.
2: Yeah, we didn't need him anyways.
19: Yeah, the guy told me that's how they get rid of their stupid people.
3: That's right.
1: Evolution.
3: Yeah, you mentioned that. That's right. Here's another tourist. Now, this guy's in trouble. He's from Seattle and went to Hawaii and just for fun decided to throw a rock at an endangered monk seal that locally is known as Lonnie. Here is video of that happening.
20: Why would you throw a rock at it? Hello? He just threw a rock at a sea lion. We have that on video.
3: Now, as soon as that woman said that, the locals took it upon themselves to beat him senseless. Not the sea lion, not the seal, but the tourist. And the guy from Seattle, after he got beat up, they said, we're making an arrest. He said, good. They said, no, we're arresting you for throwing a rock at this seal, Lonnie. He gets what he gets in our book. What do you think, Lisa?
19: Oh, I love everything about this story. It is great. I posted a video of this on my social media in the comments. I hope it works. It's from Instagram. Mm. It's a young man. And he's not that big. So the guy that was throwing the rock is a huge guy. Mm. And, he just sort of, this girl yells at him and he makes some smart comment to her. I'll do what I want to do. And then you see this young, kind of small guy just goes to town like he's a boxer and just tears this guy up. And I loved it because what a jerk, to be throwing rocks at a seal. But, technically, by the letter of the law, you can't use that kind of force against someone who hasn't threatened you. So technically, the man who did the beating, could have been arrested. But instead, vigilante justice, everybody's made him a hero. Basically, the senator, Brent Awa from Hawaii, on the Senate floor commended him he said the ass-whooping he gave. And he called him the ambassador of aloha.
3: I like it. I'm with you. I think it's a good thing. Biggie said yesterday, and I think I agree with this, if you know how stores like Walmart or somebody, they're like, if somebody steals something and brazenly walks out the door, the employees just don't do anything. We don't want to get anybody in trouble. Because they'll get fired for doing something. Biggie says, let's get a store go the other way. If you see somebody steal it, just beat the hell out of them, take it on video, and we're going to play it on TVs from that point forward.
2: Loop it. This is what happened to the last thief.
19: I will tell you, there is a possible downside to that. Here's a funny, not funny, it's horrible. So I had that exact same thing happen to a client of mine who was an innocent bystander. She was walking into a department store, a grocery store, and there was a theft in progress, and the manager violated policy and our employee violated policy and she was chasing a suspect out who had done some shoplifting and was hanging on the side of his car trying to wrestle him. Well, guess what happens to the little old lady? She gets run slam over.
3: Oh, terrible. Yeah. There's the reason they don't do it, I guess. That's it, Biggie.
2: Man, that really puts a kink in my plans.
3: I tell you.
19: Yeah, there goes your plan, Biggie. I'm sorry.
2: I was about to beat your ass.
19: I came along and got justice for the little old lady, so it all evens out.
3: Yeah. Good for you.
2: Beat your ass or us. That was going to be my place. Great deals. Don't steal.
3: I like it. There's a guy that's been arrested in Florida. Richard Carpenter is his name. Allegedly, he flew a drone dangerously close to a parked car while he himself was drunk. Officers say Carpenter believed the driver was following him and admitted, I buzzed the vehicle with my drone intentionally. Later, they found, though, you're drunk. So you can't operate a drone while you've been drinking, Lisa.
19: No, it is actually the same felony as if you were operating an airplane drunk. It's because the drone is considered an aircraft. And this guy, the drunk, that mistook this guy for somebody that was suspicious for following him, he was harassing a delivery man. Yeah, he was making stops and following along in the neighborhood because he was delivering things.
3: Oh, yeah, that's the issue.
19: He was like one of those like Amazon contractors or something. So, So this guy not only was charged with this impaired operation of an aircraft, but he also He also was filmed by the victim, and so he reached into the car and tried to wrestle the phone away, so he was charged with all kinds of attempted burglary and assault and you name it. It
3: oh, my God. Lord. This is terrible from day one. Had he not been drunk, it wouldn't have been not as bad a charge, I guess, if he wasn't drunk.
19: Right. That's the biggest felony that he, that was the big one, was he operating the aircraft drunk. But, yeah, you can't do that. I mean, drones are taken very seriously as aircraft.
3: Yeah, well, we just, an airline just hit a drone, like when it was trying to land just recently. Yeah, that's unbelievable. Did you see that guy, this is off the topic now, but who was walking on the airport runway in Denver and got run over? That's unbelievable.
19: Yeah, crazy.
3: Do you think there should be more? Because I guess the fencing around an airport is not that difficult to get around or over. And they just think, well, it's that Iceland thing, isn't it?
2: I was going to say, I think we kind of let that one. Yeah, that's Iceland.
19: Right, the Iceland rule. Get rid of the stupid people.
3: Right. For walking out on the runway. This is this is about flying as well, sort of. The U.S. State Department. Has said it will begin revoking passports for Americans who owe large amounts of unpaid child support. If you owe over $100,000 in unpaid child support, they're going to wind up taking your passport so you can't travel out of the country. I think that's a pretty good idea, Lisa. Has this been long in the works? What are your thoughts?
19: Yeah, this is actually a law that has been on the books since 1996 and has been enforced. But it's been enforced in a slightly different way. Mm. The way the State Department was doing it was when your passport expired and you went to renew it, they would do it, a search, and if you were behind in child support, even as little as $2,500, you couldn't get it renewed. And so now they've switched, and they're actually just going to revoke them now rather than waiting until they expire. And they're starting with people who are in arrears $100,000, but eventually they're going to go all the way down to $2,500 like the law allows.
3: That's really smart. I think that's a really good idea. Yeah. Could you even take it further and say, how about driver's licenses? Your driver's license is revoked if you're in arrears
2: that
3: and your child
2: would
3: support.
2: Get more payments, passports.
19: Yeah, I think it would. Yeah, I mean, you're probably only, I mean, you're going to target a certain, you know, probably more affluent population with the passport. But you're not, but the driver's license is going to hit everybody.
3: Yeah, exactly. Mm-hmm. But then again, so many people drive with a revoked driver's license anyway. I mean, does it even?
19: Yeah, then would just lead to like more uninsured drivers and stuff to
3: you. God, Biggie watches that On Patrol Live. Apparently, everybody who's driving has got no license.
2: Yeah, I mean, every pullover is just like, is anything I should know? My license is suspended. I don't have a license. I don't have insurance. I don't have tags. This isn't my car.
19: Right.
2: I mean, it's every stop. I feel stupid for having a license at this point.
3: I know, at this point.
2: Like, how dare I go do what I need to do?
3: All right, where's the gun?
19: It's under the seat. There's usually like a gun under the seat.
3: Yeah, that's right. Where's the gun?
19: There's a gun under the seat, and they're a felon. And yeah,
3: that's right.
2: Why didn't you tell me about the gun when I first got out of the window? I was scared. Constantly.
3: Where's the gun? Behind the cocaine. Just move the cocaine bag and you'll find it.
2: Are we going to find anything in the car? Maybe a little meth. I can't be sure. It's not my car. It's my cousin's. He's a meth head, but not me.
3: That's right. This is the most entertaining show on television. On Patrol it is. Live. excuse me, Lisa. I'm battling a cough. There's I know. It's these allergies, I think. A couple of celebrity stories. A man accused of stealing unreleased material from Beyonce has been sentenced to 2 years in prison. He took a plea deal. I think that Red Rachel and I agree on this. I was surprised that he got prison time for stealing Beyonce music. Was this surprising to you? The guy's name was Kelvin Evans. What are your thoughts on this, Lisa?
19: Well, I don't think this guy even knew that he was stealing Beyonce's music. It wasn't about Beyonce. He's just a criminal. So what happened was, the choreographer who was working with Beyonce to get ready for an upcoming tour had these suitcases and duffel bags and briefcases and stuff that were all filled with hard drives and videos, and they were all from either unreleased music or routines that she was working on for upcoming. But I think they just saw a bunch of duffel bags and was like, oh, something good's going to be in there. Let me steal that.
3: Uh-huh.
19: And so I really don't think it had anything to do with Beyonce. And this guy had no wherewithal to do anything, you know, to turn that into anything valuable. He was just another dumb thief that broke into a Jeep.
3: Aha. Uh-huh. And he wound up getting to, boy, wrong Jeep.
2: And what a disappointment to know you've been running around with Beyonce's new album and you didn't even listen to it.
19: Didn't even know what to do with it, right?
3: God,
2: I bet when he got to trial and they were like, you know, you stole Beyonce's music. He's like, what?
1: Oh, man,
2: I'd have listened to that.
3: Do I get to meet Beyonce?
2: Yeah,
0: no.
3: Did you hear, by the way, that Taylor Swift and Travis Kelce are keeping their wedding so hush hush that they're not sending out invitations? They're calling people and saying, here's the date and here's where it is. And the better friend you are, the higher up. If Taylor calls you, you know you're a good friend. If her assistant calls you, you're like down a rug.
2: And if Travis calls you,
1: forget it. They don't like you.
0: Hey, Travis, I think I'm getting married in June. We'd like you to come to the wedding before the football season starts, because that's when I go back to work. Bye.
1: Yeah, if he does that, then no one will know when the wedding is. Yeah. It'll never get leaked out.
0: What am I supposed to say?
2: Invite him to the wedding.
0: The what?
3: Just call me back.
2: Yeah,
3: he's leaving his all in his voice. So they're hoping that the invitation doesn't get out, or the date. It's so secret they're just calling people. Here's the other. Now, I'm actually fascinated by this celebrity court case. Matt Damon and Ben Affleck are being sued by the police officers in Miami. They're claiming that the Netflix movie The Rip, which I believe Biggie has seen.
2: I liked it.
3: And you liked it too, didn't you, BB Shay?
2: Yeah,
3: saw
2: it was okay. Yeah.
3: They say that it falsely portrays the Miami police officers as corrupt. It's inspired by a real drug raid that took place 10 years ago. And they're saying you've gotten it all wrong. And so they're suing Affleck and Damon. Do they have a chance here, Lisa? What do you think?
19: They do, yeah, because in the movie, they say in text and in the trailers, I think at the beginning and the end, they say that it is inspired by true events.
3: Right.
19: Well, if you're going to do that, if you're going to say something's inspired by true events, and you're going to very closely replicate the individuals involved, but you portray them in a false light, then you are open to a defamation claim, including a claim called false light, where you present facts in a way that you exaggerate or change them to leave a bad impression about people. And so, and this involved where the Miami-Dade sheriff seized $24 million in cash. And it was all about what the original story was all about was the temptation, who could have their hands on $24 million in cash and not take some of it, right? And so that was the inspiration. But some things they could do to protect themselves is they could have said, we changed the facts for, artistic effect or something
3: right,
19: like that.
3: Right. And they did.
19: They could have put a little disclaimer, but they didn't do that. They basically said, this is true.
3: Yeah.
19: So that's a problem. Now, there will be a potential out for the creators of the film, and that is if the court were to consider these cops to be public figures. And that's kind of a question mark. It's clear that people like governors and senators and people like that are public figures under the law. But police officers, EMS, some of those kind of people kind of fall into a gray area, because if they are considered by the court to be public figures, then you have to show that Damon and Affleck did this with actual malice, like intent to harm them. And that's a hard burden to prove.
3: Yeah, I don't think they did that. But I don't think they are public figures. I don't think so. Do you?
19: I don't think so. I mean, nobody knows who they are.
3: No.
19: I didn't know who they are.
3: No.
2: I'm a little surprised, Lisa, because I always thought that, when you see a movie, it says inspired by true events, based on true events. A lot of times, they do take artistic liberty.
3: Mm-hmm.
2: So this makes me wonder, will that change things going forward then, if they can sue over this?
19: Well, I mean, this has always been the law. I think people either try to be more true to the story, rather than fictionalizing so much of it, like departing so much from the story, or they say, this is based on it, but we have fictionalized it to make it more interesting.
2: Okay.
3: Right. They didn't use the right language. I wonder if they, it's surprising they didn't catch that. I mean, they're veterans of the movie game. It's surprising somebody said, hey, let's cover ourselves legally and get that language out there.
2: As soon as I found out it was based on a true story, I went and looked up the real story.
3: Yeah. And you liked it. You thought it was pretty
2: good. I thought it was a pretty good movie from the two of them.
3: Movie is called The Rip. Lisa, fantastic as always. Listen, I know the A-Train's going to be emailing you if you want to go to Bluffton, South Carolina with her.
19: Road trip.
3: Of course, the next Murdoch trial, I'm sure she'll be interested in it.
2: I'm sure the Hampton Inn's like your usual room, madam.
3: Oh, her portrait's in the lobby at this point. Are you kidding? Lisa, thank you so much as always. Have a fantastic weekend.
19: You too. Have a great weekend.
3: There she goes. Thank you. 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She'll get you some great legal representation should you need it. Hey, let's play Put Up or Shay Up. Sports trivia. Last week's guy thought it was music trivia, so be careful.
2: Yeah.
3: It's sports trivia. 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We're playing for all of BB Shay's money. How much do you have?
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3: $20. 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
3: 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No, you ain't getting that. No,
2: not with the, between the two of us each day.
3: $20, $10. Not like it used to be. Let's do it. Caller 15. All questions about sports. And Biggie says it's a pretty hard game.
4: So yes, it's tougher.
3: Phone number I gave you, the ImprovementStore.com phone line. We'll do it next here on Rock 92. 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
3: The game is Put Up or Shay Up. It's you versus BB Shay, an all sports trivia game. BB Shay has won this game, I believe it's 4 times now, or 3? 3-0 or 4-0? Check fact checker Rusty, he's on that. I think you're 4-0.
1: I think it's 5-0.
3: Wow. Been going a while now. Let's not jinx him. He's perfect so far. It's an all sports trivia game. 2 minutes to answer 10 questions about sports trivia from any sport. And Dave will be on the line to try to do it. BB Shay has left the room. He can't hear these 10 questions. He's about to get the same 10 in 2 minutes. Hello, Dave. How are you?
8: Doing good. How are you?
3: Doing very well. Are you a big sports fan?
8: I feel like I am. We'll see what happens.
3: All right.
2: We're going to find out.
3: Give it a shot here. Again, BB Shay has left the room. I'm going to ask you these 10 questions about sports. When he comes back in, he'll get the same 10. Whoever gets more right is the winner and takes the cash today. It is $20. If you tie him, you get half that money or $10. We start the clock after the first question. Are you ready, Dave?
8: Yeah, let's do it.
3: Good luck. Here we go. Which number is higher, the number of Super Bowls won by the Kansas City Chiefs all time, or the number of NBA championships won by the Philadelphia 76ers all time, or, trick question, they've both won the same number?
8: Let's go same number.
3: No. In 1957, when Queen Elizabeth and Prince Philip visited the United States, they took in a college football game. Was the game between Stanford and Cal or North Carolina and Maryland?
8: Stanford and Cal.
3: No. The Red Sox have won 4 World Series this century. They beat the Dodgers, the Rockies, and this team twice in the World Series. What's the team?
8: Let's pass that.
3: What Chicago Bull is the youngest person ever to win NBA MVP?
8: Michael Jordan.
3: No. What current NFL starting quarterback is this?
9: Personally, myself, I've just been able to use every experience and learn from it to pursue my own greatness. And I think I couldn't do any of these things without the guys around me.
8: That Jalen Hurts.
3: Yes. Which team has won more college football Big Ten championships all time, Michigan or Ohio State?
8: Michigan.
3: Yes. Which of these was the first NBA player to score 50 or more points in back-to-back NBA playoff games? Kareem Abdul-Jabbar, Michael Jordan, or Kobe Bryant?
8: Kobe Bryant.
3: No. Baseball great Nolan Ryan threw a record 7 no-hitters in his career. Within 2, he also had this many one-hitters.
8: 8.
3: No. What golfer who won the U.S. Open Golf Championship twice at Hazeltine in 1991 and Pinehurst in 1999? What golfer has won the U.S. Open Championship twice? Hazeltine in 91 and Pinehurst in 99.
8: Phil Mickelson.
3: No. A 2026 college football bowl game featured 2 teams that both had the same names as movies starring Gene Hackman. What 2 teams played each other?
8: No idea.
3: And you were out of time. You got 2 out of 10. Sorry to blast you with the music. 2 out of 10. You were right. Okay. Tough game.
2: Tougher game.
3: Yeah, but I don't find them that tough.
4: And they're like,
2: I feel like it's a little tougher. I feel like our man BB is going to take care of business, though.
3: I think you're, well, I shouldn't say. You all are the prediction business.
2: Yeah.
3: Dave got 2. You might body bag Dave in here today. It's possible. Here goes BB Shea back into the room. 2 is the number to beat today. How many do you think BB Shea will get here, Biggie?
4: 6.
3: And what do you think, Red Rachel?
1: 7.
3: I'm going to go higher. I think he's going to get like...
2: Really?
3: I do. Okay. Yeah, I really
1: Really tough ones, I think. I mean, I don't know how extensive his knowledge is on sports, but...
3: Take a look here. All right.
2: You know what? Let's just play it.
3: All right. Let's play it. 2 is the number to beat here.
2: Okay.
3: Dave got caught up in a few of those. We are clearing the decks here. 2 minutes for you. 2, the number to beat. 7 will body bag Dave. And we'll start the clock after I complete the first question. All sports trivia. We begin. Which number is higher, the number of Super Bowls won by the Kansas City Chiefs, the number of NBA championships won by the Philadelphia 76ers, or trick question, they've both won the same number?
4: I'm going to say the Chiefs.
3: Correct. In 1957, when Queen Elizabeth and Prince Philip visited the United States, they took in a college football game. Was the game between Stanford and Cal or North Carolina and Maryland?
4: Stanford and Cal.
3: No. The Red Sox have won 4 World Series this century. They beat the Dodgers, the Rockies, and this team twice in the World Series. What team?
4: The St. Louis Cardinals.
3: Yes. What Chicago Bull is the youngest person ever to win NBA MVP?
4: Derrick Rose.
3: Yes. What current NFL starting quarterback is this?
10: Personally, myself, I've just been able to use every experience and learn from it to pursue my own greatness, and I think I couldn't do any of these things without the guys around me.
4: Is that Jalen Hurts?
3: Yes. Which team has won more college football Big Ten championships all time, Michigan or Ohio State?
4: Pass.
3: Which of these was the first NBA player to score 50 or more points in back-to-back NBA playoff games? Kareem Abdul-Jabbar, Michael Jordan, or Kobe Bryant?
4: Michael Jordan?
3: Yes. Baseball great Nolan Ryan threw a record 7 no-hitters in his career. Within 2, he also has this many one-hitters.
4: 15.
3: No. What golfer won the U.S. Open twice at Hazeltine in 91 and Pinehurst in 99?
4: That would be Payne Stewart.
3: Yes. A 2026 college football bowl game featured 2 teams that both had the same names as movies starring Gene Hackman. What 2 teams played each other?
4: Can you give me the year again?
3: 2026.
4: Oh, that would be Hoosiers and I'd be Miami Hurricane. Hurricanes?
3: No. Which team has won more college football Big Ten championships all time, Michigan or Ohio State?
4: Michigan.
3: Yes. 7 today. That's your average, I think. You're right on 7. 7-2. Oh, that body bags, Dave.
11: Yeah, body bag! Yeah!
3: Sorry, Dave. 7-2.
8: Yeah, I appreciate the opportunity. Thanks, guys.
3: Good try. Yeah. What do we have for him?
4: Nothing.
2: No, okay, we don't have a body bag shirt for BB.
3: No, we don't. We didn't think we were going to
2: invest in that. Yeah, we didn't think this game would make it past week 3.
3: It's still teetering on the brink.
2: Yeah.
3: We have no idea if it's going to make it much longer. But another solid, sound win.
2: Yeah, I'm impressed, BB.
3: Yeah, it's very, very nicely done. You're going to be surprised, I think, at that. You're thinking that last question, what could it possibly be?
2: Yeah.
3: The teams that played in the bowl game. That's right. Let's go through them first, though. The Kansas City Chiefs or the Philadelphia 76ers. Who's won more championships? Super Bowls for the Chiefs or NBA championships for the Sixers? The Sixers have 3, including in 1955 when they were known as the Syracuse Nationals. The Chiefs have 4 and 3 recently. The first one they won was in Super Bowl 4, which was, goodness gracious, 56 years ago, something like that. Hank Stram was the coach, and we have some actual audio of a play they ran to score a touchdown.
12: Coach Stram called for a
13: 65 toss power trap. Look for 65 toss power trap. What does it look like?
14: Hey, look for a 65 toss power trap. Let's see what it looks like. Hey,
13: tell him 65 toss power trap. 65 toss power trap.
14: Come on, let's go.
13: 65 toss power trap. That might pop wide open, Rats.
3: They scored with it.
13: 65 toss power trap. Yeah.
3: Now, in future weeks.
13: I told you that, baby. Yes,
0: turn, boys.
3: We are going to ask the question, what play did the Chiefs run in Super Bowl IV to score a touchdown?
2: You know, they caught up with Andy Reid yesterday and asked him about the NFL schedule release. And I'm like, of all the guys to ask, he's like, I don't care. He's like, yeah. I maybe look at the first game. You're going to play everyone anyways. It doesn't. Who cares? Why would you go to? Yeah,
3: so true.
2: Like he's going to be like, yeah, I love it. I get up early. He's like, you play them all anyways.
3: That Hank Stram quote. I've seen that vignette for a million years, and he's always like, "See my mouth, rats." Like, and he's talking to this guy, and he's like, "Rats, it's gonna go, rats. We're gonna get it, rats." And they go, "Yeah." Then he goes, "The old mentor. He strikes again. Yeah." It was so great. I got that one right. Missed this one. Both of you did. In 1957, when Queen Elizabeth and Prince Philip visited the United States, they took in a college football game between either Stanford and Cal or North Carolina and Maryland. It's UNC at Maryland. And I think the reason probably is they were at the White House. They were close, in Washington.
27: Okay. Close. Yeah.
3: That's the, I mean, I don't know that for sure, but that's my guess.
27: And in my mind, I just think West Coast, California, that's the one. But more appealing. Yeah, that makes sense.
3: Yeah.
2: Yeah, more appealing at the time.
3: But, well, really, I mean, that's a matchup. But I bet you they were at the White House with the president,
2: sure.
3: And the president was like, let's go. That's my guess. The Red Sox have won 4 World Series this century.
15: Back to Folk. Red Sox fans have longed to hear it. The Boston Red Sox are world champions.
3: Against the Dodgers, Rockies, and Cardinals twice. That was the first in 2004 when they beat the Cardinals the first time. What Chicago Bull was the youngest person ever to win an NBA MVP? Dave fell right into my trap. Of course you're going to think Michael Jordan. Derrick Rose.
15: Looking. Finds Rose. Rose trying to get open. Fires away. Bang! It's over! The Bulls win at the buzzer!
3: 22 years and 7 months old when he won MVP. I'll tell you something. I didn't appreciate his game like I should have. I watched the, to get that clip, I watched like his 10 greatest shots. My God.
2: He might be the most, NBA-wise, the most what could have been without injuries.
27: You're right.
2: Unbelievable player.
27: I think he's a little, they talk about him a little too much.
3: Do you really?
27: I do, yes.
3: See, I didn't really pay that much attention. I don't pay that much attention to the NBA anyway. Mm-hmm. But when I saw those highlights, I was like, good Lord. And yes, if he hadn't blown out his knee.
2: I mean, that knee changed everything. He could have truly been.
3: Yep.
2: And he you know, he still ended up having a career, which was even shocking for as much as he was hurt.
3: If he hadn't been hurt so badly.
2: I mean, that when you watch that MVP season highlights, it's unbelievable.
3: He is exploding.
2: Oh, and in Chicago, I mean, they were like, this could be the next Jordan.
3: The next Jordan.
2: Yeah.
3: This is Jalen Hurts.
16: And personally, myself, I've just been able to use every experience and learn from it.

0: Of Ohio State claims 8-10. Well, what do you know?
1: Yeah.
0: It's been so long. Which of these was the first NBA player to score 50 points or more in back-to-back NBA playoff games? It's Michael Jeffrey Jordan, and he did it twice against Cleveland.
2: Michael Jordan has just scored 50 points for the fifth time this season. That's the ball game. 104-93, Chicago taking a one-game-to-none lead.
0: That was 50 against Cleveland in game one. He scored 55 in game two. They won both games April of 1988. Baseball great Nolan Ryan threw 7 no-hitters. This is the last.
3: That's it. Number 7 is in the books. The remarkable Ryan has done it again.
0: He was 44 when he did it. He also threw 12 one-hitters.
4: Man.
0: Well, you barely missed that. He said 15.
4: Yeah.
0: 12 one-hitters and 7 no-hitters. I mean, imagine. He could have 11 no-hitters. It's really incredible. What golfer won the U.S. Open twice at Hazeltine in 91 and with this putt?
5: Now, Stewart, one putt to win.
6: Payne Stewart is the 1999 U.S. Open champion. Oh, my.
7: What a clutch putt.
0: Classic moment at the U.S. Open at Pinehurst.
4: Oh, yeah.
0: He died 4 months later.
4: Yeah. When I went to the U.S. Open in 24, they got 25th anniversary commemorative pins for Payne Stewart. Mm-hmm. So it's 25th anniversary of that.
0: When that putt was made, I was watching the YouTube video. There was my big head in the background. I was behind the green.
1: Oh, were you? Say, yeah, he was there.
0: Mm-hmm. And because I'm so tall and had such a fat head, you could I circle it on the screen for my daughter. She's like, who's the fat-headed guy? I said, that's your dad.
7: Diddy.
0: That's Diddy right there.
1: When he died, in such a weird way, too.
0: I know. It's so strange. He was in a plane that like got oxygen leaking into the plane, and so the pressure went awry, and they had to, the plane crashed.
1: Crashed, but they also think everyone had already...
0: Oh, they were dead long before.
1: Dead. Well, just, the plane was just flying on autopilot. Yeah,
0: on autopilot. Jesus, like my drive today.
1: Oh, Jesus,
0: my God. I'll be on autopilot, my God. A 2026 college football bowl game featured two teams that both had the same names as movies starring Gene Hackman. Hoosiers. And they played against who? In the Rose Bowl.
4: Don't remember.
0: The Alabama Crimson Tide. They played the Crimson Tide. They played two bowl games.
4: Yeah, man. Yeah.
0: Crimson Tide. He's not in a movie called The Hurricanes. He's not in that movie. So it's Crimson Tide and Hoosiers in the 2026 Rose Bowl. That's it. Will we play again next Friday? No. Won't be here.
4: Yeah.
0: Oh.
4: I was like, what?
8: Hey, you scared me.
0: Taking the day. In 2 weeks?
4: Maybe.
0: Two Guys Named Chris Show. 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
8: Sunny today and a high of 75 degrees. Clear skies tonight and an overnight low of 53. Mostly sunny this weekend and warming up. 84 is the high Saturday and 90 for the high on Sunday. 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
0: Well, thank you, Rachel. Two Guys and Chris Show, Rock 92. 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
6: Rock 92 at 849. Here's a trivia question for you, Biggie. I just read this today. I was surprised by it. Litter across the United States has either gone up or down 34% in the last 5 years.
10: I would like to think down.
6: You're right. It's gone down by 34% in the last 5 years.
10: Now, I think if you see someone litter, it's truly like they're pariah. Like, you're like, oh, my God.
6: Mm-hmm.
10: What is wrong with this person?
6: Mm-hmm. Yeah.
10: It used to be, you know, see cigarette butts fling out.
6: Mm-hmm.
10: I knew people who truly still littered, as in like threw garbage out the window.
6: Yep.
10: But I think now you're seen as you're vile.
6: Here's what's gone up. The items found in litter now, here's what's gone up in the last 5 years. Gloves and masks, because now we're
10: masks. Oh, yeah. Masks. Okay.
6: See masks on the side of the road. Cardboard waste because of online shopping.
11: Mm-hmm.
6: And discarded e-cigarettes.
10: I was going to ask about vapes and e-cigs, yeah.
6: Not cigarette butts, but e-cigarettes,
10: yeah.
6: Yes. Polling shows that nearly 90% of Americans feel like they are doing something really wrong if they litter.
10: Yeah.
6: That's got to be an all-time high. When I, in the 70s, we just throw a bag of McDonald's right after. We didn't care.
11: You know, when I walk my dog, I see so many alcohol containers of all kinds. You see, I mean, liquor bottles, beer bottles. You see mixed drink, everything. Yeah. I do see some e-cigarettes sometimes walking the dog.
6: Mm-hmm.
11: And one time, like, 2 months ago, I'm walking and somebody threw something that almost hit me. And I was like, was this personal or were they just absentmindedly throwing something
6: someone
11: out the window?
6: Someone tried to throw or threw something.
11: It was
6: something.
11: A water bottle and it stood water in it. Like
6: that
11: would
6: have
11: hurt.
6: That would be really bad. Yeah. This was done, a survey by the Keep America Beautiful campaign. And I tell you, there's an episode of Mad Men early on. Now that's set in the 60s. And the the guy, the main character played by John Hamm, and his wife and the kids go out for a picnic. There's all these paper products on the ground. They have the picnic and everything. And they get up and they're like, all right, let's go. Yeah, just walk off. Leave it. Yeah. That's how it was.
12: No need to throw this away.
6: When I was about 12 or 13, I was riding with my aunt. And she's more big city, more cosmopolitan.
10: Okay.
6: Charlotte.
10: She's the one that got out.
6: Yeah.
10: Mm-hmm. She came home. It was like, oh, big city's back in town.
6: Yeah, big city was back in town. Mm-hmm. Loved her. Loved her. And she was taking me somewhere. My parents weren't with us. And she had gotten me McDonald's. So I had eaten the McDonald's and I'd finished. And I rolled down the window to chuck it right out the window. She goes, oh, no, don't do that. And I said, why not?
10: Daddy does it. Daddy says it's all right.
6: She said, it's littering. I said, well, yeah, but everybody does it. She goes, yeah, but I don't. I just feel like it hurts the earth. That's the first time it ever even came to my consciousness. It was probably 1982. And you're like, oh, that's wrong.
10: You know, that caused a fight later.
6: Probably.
10: Hear your father. You know what your sister's teaching him.
6: That's
10: I told you that she could stay here for 2 days only. Look what she's done.
6: She was here the weekend.
10: Yeah.
6: She took me to the pool, I believe. On the way home, we got McDonald's, and I started to chuck it out the window. That's exactly right.
10: He's in there cleaning up our own trash. Yeah.
11: I've turned a car around over that before. I was driving. It was a mutual friend. She was in the back seat, and she threw a Chick-fil-A cup out of my car. And I turned around, and I was like, go pick it into somebody's yard.
6: Really?
11: Yeah.
6: You made her pick it up.
11: I said, pick it up. That came out of my car. I'm not doing that.
6: Diesel did that once. You know my pickleball partner, the Diesel?
11: Uh-huh.
6: We were on the way home from partying. And by partying, I mean.
10: I was going to say, that's a stretch.
11: Yeah.
6: Putt-putt.
10: Yeah.
6: Okay. Me, Diesel, our friend Lynn, and Phil. You remember Phil?
10: Oh, yeah, I know Phil.
6: And so we're in the car or whatever, and I believe it was Phil that threw a, I can't swear to that, though. I don't want to get him in trouble. But he threw a cup out the window. And Diesel stomped and said, we are going back to pick that up. He's like, I'm not picking it up. He's like, you're going back. And they just sat and argued about it. And I was like, fellas, it's nearly 9:30 now. I need to get on home.
10: I have to get up early.
11: Did you end up getting out to pick it up?
6: Lynn, who was not, he was the other guy, got out, walked around, and picked it up. Because he was as environmentally friendly as Diesel. Diesel's always been ahead of the game on the environment.
10: Yeah, Diesel's very environmentally friendly.
11: To me, it's not even just... Yes, I care about the environment, but it's not even that. I hate seeing garbage when I'm walking outside. There are garbage cans everywhere. You know what I do? I just pile my garbage in the back seat like a normal person.
6: Well, that's what Diesel, when we would go to the beach now, before they had recycling, Myrtle Beach didn't have it. They held out. We had it here.
10: Yeah.
6: So we were collecting. He would collect all the cans. We were just like, to me, it was like, oh, good, free weekend. I don't have to worry about this crap. You know, I just throw it where I want to.
10: No separation here.
6: Right.
10: Toss it in, baby.
6: But Diesel's like, I've set up a recycling center, a makeshift recycling center. And we were like, oh, God, really? So everybody put all their cans in the recycling bags. And on the way back, we're holding them in the back seat. We have a bunch of cans on our laps. Because the car's full of luggage, and you're all holding recycling cans.
10: It's for the earth.
6: And he takes it somewhere along the way. We stop in Conway. And he's got to throw it in some recycling bin back there. Unbelievable.
10: And Conway was like, don't tell anyone we have this.
6: Exactly.
10: They're going to bully us if they know.
6: The other time we saw littering, we used to play 3-on-3 basketball with a half court.
10: Don't laugh. They did.
6: We did. And afterwards, we went where any young party guy would go. The juice shop. All right? We're over at the juice shop. Yeah, we're having a juice. Yeah. And this.
10: Sorry about the sweat. We've been playing basketball all morning. 3-on-3.
6: So I got a razzmatazz sitting there having a cranberry razzmatazz. You know, everybody is. We're just like knocking them back. And this teenager comes and he's getting back into his car and he takes the straw wrapper and he starts to hang it out the window. And Diesel goes, don't you do it. Don't you do it. We didn't know him, you know. And he's like, he looks at him and Diesel goes, don't you. And he drops it. And Diesel went, no, and he went to like dive on it, you know.
11: Went to beat him up like the guy that threw the rock at the seal.
10: No.
6: Yeah, but the teenager just backed out.
10: And that teenager would have beat y'all's ass. I mean.
6: We were in our 40s.
10: Sideways.
6: We were in our 40s.
11: Yeah. And you guys were tired from all the basketball.
6: Oh, God. Diesel started chasing him down the parking lot, and the exhaust fumes were back in his face. It's terrible. But we picked it up. We picked up a wrapper. It was like a little plastic wrapper.
10: What are the juice shop boys going to do? You know, that's what that teenager thought, too.
6: Yeah.
10: Three grown-ass men sharing a juice.
6: Bunch of juice up. Yeah.
10: Yeah.
6: We had to share.
11: Yes. Yeah. Have the one cup with the multiple straws.
6: One razzmatazz. Three straws, please.
10: I wouldn't even thought twice. I'd have dropped and been like, what?
6: That's what they heard calling us, the razzmatazz triplets. As always, our order. Give me a razzmatazz.
10: Oh, God, they're back again.
6: Free straws.
11: Free straws again.
6: Love the juice shot.
12: Yeah, we won a few games this morning.
10: Great.
6: Let's go. We picked it up. I hope that young teenager, who's now probably in his 30s or 40s, I hope he learned a lesson that day.
11: I highly doubt it.
6: I hope so.
10: He's probably listening to this going, oh, that was them?
11: That guy?
6: I sure remembered it. Imprinted on my brain, I'll tell you that. We have B.B. Shea's rap coming up here on the Two Guys Named Chris Show. And a touring artist who says, put your phone away at my concerts. Another touring artist says, bring your phone to my concert. They're at war. That's next. Two Guys Named Chris Show. Rock 92. Saw Cam Thomas yesterday. He dropped off that amazing Chevy Traverse from Wayne Thomas Chevrolet. This car is so light years ahead of where I have been driving. I mean, I get into it, and it's almost like a spaceship. It's just amazing, the technology on these automobiles today. And the Chevy Traverse, everybody who looks at it goes, that's a beautiful vehicle. It's white, got that black front, and it just looks great. He's letting me drive it to Savannah later today and home on Sunday. 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
6: Sitting here debating the price of stamps. Here's the reason. When I was like, 25, there was a guy that worked here, and he was talking about the price. It had gone up, and I was like, can you believe the blank price of stamps? It went up like 31 cents, you know. He goes, that's the best value there is. I can get a letter from here to California in 3 days or 4 days, and it cost me 31 cents. Now it's 74 cents. Is that still a good deal, though? If I want to send something across the country... I mean, a letter, yeah, 74 cents. That seems like
10: 78 cents.
6: Okay, 78 yeah. cents. That's a pretty good deal, don't you think? I mean, I can get it all the way to Walla Walla, Washington in about 5 days or less.
10: I mean, it's not bad. A letter and an envelope there.
6: But then if you're going to do like a T-shirt or something, it's going to cost more. If you want to get it there faster, it's going to cost more, of course. So I'm not sure if it's a good deal or not. Plus, we just don't do that much anymore. Mm-hmm. I'm not going to mail a letter to Walla Walla, Washington anymore. I'm going to... send a text or an email.
10: How much, let me ask you this. How much mail do you get a week that is actually useful, that's not an advertisement, that you think, I'm going to open this right away?
6: Very little.
11: We do paperless billing. A lot of people are signing up for that.
10: Almost so the mail I get out of, 6 days a week is, I'd say, 95% useless.
6: I agree. And, for us, we see what's in the mailbox before we get to the mail.
10: Same. Yeah.
6: We've signed up for an email that shows us the letter. Mm-hmm. Now, some things I'm trying to think. I mean, yes, you do get some things. My kids, I was going to say their college like acceptance or not came in the mail.
10: I was going to say that's still mail. My only thing I still look for is something from like the IRS.
6: Yeah.
10: Because, they'll always say, we will never call you. We will only mail you.
6: It's never good news.
10: It's never, no.
6: I'll tell you that.
10: Christmas cards, birthday cards, yep. Still get stuff
6: there's
10: like that.
6: There's that.
10: But otherwise, I would say.
6: Not much.
10: 5 out of 6 days of the week, I'm throwing everything in there away because it's ads.
6: It's a lot of waste of paper. It's a lot of waste. Big time. It really is. But it must still work, though. They still mail them. The ads.
10: Well, apparently one big and tall place still does because I get 2 catalogs a week from them.
6: I mean, honestly, and it used to be, of course, when I was younger, I was thinking about this the other day, of course, the. NBA playoffs, NHL playoffs. So usually in the morning when I get up, I'll check my phone, see who won these games last night. It used to be when I was a kid, we got the afternoon paper. So if there was a game, let's say I was interested in the Lakers game and it was late, you wait till like 3 p.m., you get the paper and you read. I mean, literally could not know until 3 o'clock. Yeah. And the mail was such a big deal that when it would come, especially when I was home in the summer, I'd see the mailman go by and you'd race out there.
10: Yes.
6: Oh my God, it's something. God, we needed anything we could get.
10: Well, now we have so much delivery, too, but it used to be if you saw the UPS or FedEx truck
6: package delivered
10: on your street, you were like, God. Who? What lucky person?
0: Yes, who won the lottery?
10: And I remember being so disappointed, too, because like it would stop near your house, and you'd be like, could it be us? Could it be? And then it'd be your neighbor, and you'd be so mad.
11: It's crazy, because now like the UPS people would be like, I didn't have a treat for your dog yesterday, but I brought some today.
0: Right. Now they're there every day.
10: I mean, yeah, packages are just so common.
0: I'll tell you, a deflating feeling was when the mailman was coming, and he'd stop at all the mailboxes and skip yours because you didn't have any that day. He's like, oh no. Now we go to the mailbox once every 4 days, probably, and get it out of there. We see what's already in there. This is okay. Older versus newer philosophies here as well. Billie Eilish has said, if you want to bring a phone to my concert, you bring it. I want you taking video and pictures and recording my concert. She's like, look, I make no apologies. My generation loves to film, so bring it. Some are saying they make you put it in a pouch before you go into the concert. Paul McCartney is outlawing phones at his
10: concert. Doesn't want them.
0: He doesn't want them. So he's making you put it in. What's that thing called that you have to put it in?
1: Yeah, I can't remember the name of it, but it's all the rage now.
0: Yeah.
1: Especially at comedy shows. That's where you see them.
0: Why do you think that is? They don't want you to record?
1: Well, for comedy shows, especially if they're trying to sell a new special, they don't want you leaking the information. But concerts, that's kind of weird. I feel like that's more of a live-in-the-moment thing than a recording the show.
0: Oh, I agree. We've said that recently, but Billie Eilish says do it. Paul McCartney says no to that. He's like, put your phone away. And he does have those bags there for you to have them securely placed away because he doesn't want anybody filming him. Talk about a difference in, their age is 60 years apart.
10: Oh, definitely.
11: I was going to say the people at Paul McCartney's concerts probably accidentally left theirs in the car anyway.
0: Doesn't matter. Yeah, they don't even have, can't record. It's not even a smartphone.
11: It's a jitterbug or something.
10: Yeah. I will say I'm impressed by the grit and stamina of some of these people with their phones. Who will record like an entire concert and then put it on YouTube.
11: That's what everybody does. That's what's so annoying about it. I don't even think they want it for themselves. They just want to try to get some views on YouTube. They're trying to profit off of somebody else's work, in my opinion.
10: Well, like when I wanted to see Oasis last year, never got to see them. I was grateful for the concert filmers because I did feel like I got to see on their first night that they opened.
0: Yeah.
10: I mean, there was tons of video online available.
11: They got it from every angle. Yeah. I mean, I didn't see Bruno Mars live when he was here, but I've seen him from every angle of every seat in that whole arena.
10: Yeah, it's funny because I'll watch a concert video now almost like I'm picking a seat for a concert because if somebody's too close, I'm like, no. But yeah. But then if somebody's too far away, I'm like, well, I want to see what they're doing.
11: Seriously? You couldn't afford better tickets, bro?
10: So I'm looking, I need section 102 to view, please.
0: You see it that way.
10: Yeah.
0: I tell you, Metallica did something like this. This is concert related. There were 80,000 at a Metallica concert 2 nights ago at Olympic Stadium in Athens. And they do say this is plot. They jumped and screamed and danced so much, they triggered seismic vibrations that registered on the Richter scale in Athens. It was like Greece's National Observatory said there were two micro tremors that were like aftershocks for earthquakes.
10: Wow.
0: Metallica. Not a show I'm into, but whatever.
10: Yeah.
0: You know?
10: That would terrify you.
0: On this date, by the way, 55 years ago, this date in rock history, Pink Floyd played at the Crystal Palace Bowl in London. See what you're more impressed by. Metallica making the tremors like aftershocks, or what Pink Floyd did. They played in front of a large lake. Dozens of fish died because of the loud music. They were killed. They floated up to the surface.
10: My God.
0: The music was so loud. Who knew that it would have that kind of an effect?
10: Are you sure that the fish weren't killing themselves because Pink Floyd's so bad?
11: That's what I was going to say. I don't think it was the volume that was the problem.
0: Man, I had somebody the other day come up to me and say, what's your favorite? He's like, you're a rock guy. I was like, you better believe I am. Oh, yes. And he said, what's your favorite song all time? And I said, Wake Me Up Before You Go-Go by Wham.
10: Boom. Nailed it.
0: Should have seen the stunned look on his face. He's like, no, seriously. I was like,
10: seriously. I get it. You're in the funny business, too. So that's
0: like,
10: a joke.
0: He's like, you're a hard rock guy. He's like, you darn right.
10: Yeah.
0: And I was like, well, either that or You Belong With Me by Taylor Swift. I mean,
10: I get it. Jokes are your thing.
0: Right.
10: But
11: can we be serious for a second?
10: Serious music question here, boss.
0: His was Pink Floyd. He loved Pink Floyd.
10: I'll tell you, I like a few Pink Floyd songs. I like Comfortably Numb.
0: That was his. That was his favorite song.
10: I do like Comfortably Numb, but I just find the one guy real pretentious, so that always turns me off.
0: Waters?
10: Yeah.
1: Yes.
10: Yeah. And but a lot of their music, I don't get.
0: That I'm more impressed by the fish dying than the aftershocks.
10: Are you?
0: I think so. But this Casey was at the Metallica show, so he can tell us how it felt. Casey, what about that show? Was it incredible?
2: Oh, it was awesome. This is my first international show. I've seen Metallica 22 times. I'm like your friend that goes and see them all the time.
0: Yeah.
2: I was also at the Blacksburg show last year, and they had a seismic event there, too. It's pretty wild. The international shows, they have a reputation for having crowds that are just out of control, and it was pretty wild. It was better than U.S. shows I've been to.
0: Oh, really? Wow. So this of your 22, was this your favorite?
2: I don't know, probably get close. Yeah. I've been to some where I've been in like really close up, close to the stage. It may have been better, but for the vibe of the show, yeah, probably so.
0: After 22, is there ever a point where you're going, I'm tired of this, I'm going to stop?
2: You think so, but it never gets
0: I'm
2: going to Vegas in the spring and to see him at the Sphere.
10: That looks, I bet it's going to be awesome.
0: Horrible.
10: If I'm feeling better by the spring, I'll see you there.
0: Worst possible thing. That's what you should do. You should get in great shape. Right now, they call you the Sphere. You've got.
10: Yeah. He's here.
0: Is that the mascot for the Sphere?
10: Yeah, it is here.
0: No, but by that time, you'll be slimmed down and you'll be at that show. Yeah, my friend Brian Thomas does that too. Any other bands you'd ever be that interested in, or just Metallica?
2: It's just always been Metallica. I go to quite a few concerts, but I don't know. They've just always been my favorite.
0: Well,
2: you've seen them live. If you like them, you're hooked.
0: So they say that the show is just amazing, incredible. Thank you, Casey.
10: That's a concert I watched almost in whole the other day. No Doubt is currently at the Sphere.
0: Ah, yes.
10: And I love No Doubt. And I was like, I wonder if they're... And this opening, I was like, I wonder if that show's on YouTube. Yep, somebody stood in the Sphere and recorded the entire show from start to finish.
0: Awful.
10: And they'd even, which I was impressed by, I mean, they even did the editing work of adding the titles of the songs as they would change.
0: God, is there anything worse than the Sphere? So pretentious. So pretentious.
10: I do worry when I watch those videos, I would worry about getting dizzy in there.
0: Yes.
10: My sister's been. She saw the Backstreet Boys there, and she did take a Dramamine or whatever, and she said, I needed it.
0: A woman at the gym went to see the Backstreet Boys show, and she said, like, you know, she was at the gym talking about, I just had the most like religious experience, and she's described it, and everybody else was hanging on her every word. And I said, that sounds like the worst experience in my life. How could you possibly do something like that?
10: He's here, the downer.
0: Why would you do something like that? You want to hear a downer.
10: You should hear what his favorite song ever is. Ask him.
0: Wake me up before you go-go by Wham. 1984.
10: Clearly.
0: 1984. Wake me up before you go-go by Wham. You should have seen the Pink Floyd guy.
10: Huh?
0: What? Are you serious? You can't be serious. Here's one. They've opened up now, officially, the search for the next James Bond, which I thought had been going on for like 8 years. I mean, every time I turn around, it's like, well, it's going to be this guy or that guy or this woman or that woman.
10: I thought we had even locked on Idris Elba at one point.
0: I thought it was going to be.
1: Yeah, there's another guy.
0: Today, they announced, we're starting the search.
10: For God's sake.
0: You ready for this? Wait a minute. Wait. You're going to love this. BB Shea told me his pick for the new James Bond. Are you ready? You said, is it a he or she? The answer is no.
10: Okay.
0: Who you got?
1: Elliot Page.
0: Formerly of Juno.
10: Is it a mystery?
0: What was...
10: Are we solving a case?
0: He used to be named...
1: Ellen Page.
0: Has transitioned to Elliot Page.
1: Now, man, what's more masculine than a man who was once a woman?
0: Are you trying to kill the franchise?
10: Are you high?
0: Do you hate James Bond that much?
10: Is there going to be a scene where he walks in and isn't recognized anymore? And it's like, well, I slept with a woman once. That's me.
1: That would be a great twist.
0: Elliot, what a twist.
1: Yeah.
0: Elliot Page as James Bond. Well, is he in line for it? Is he being mentioned? He's not British.
10: I think you'd be fired from the casting department. Not British. Not masculine.
0: Bring in the wake me up before you go-go guy. Let's get him. Let's get his opinion on this.
10: Here, we've got some terrible takes.
0: This is a terrible
10: thing. I don't even know how you came up with that name.
0: When he said it, I was like, seriously. I was like, is that the kid from Juno who was a girl?
1: Well, I was thinking about what women find attractive now, and I was thinking Timothy Chalamet. You know, he's skinny, yes. Scrawny. I'm like, yes. Might as well just go all in with a trans actor and go with Elliot Page.
11: I think you're onto something here, because women really just swoon over these feminine-looking men.
1: Yeah.
0: Could it be somebody like a Chalamet? I think it would be somebody... bigger, you know.
1: Yeah, we're changing gender norms, man. Like, we're trying to switch it up.
0: I feel like that would really hurt the franchise.
11: I don't think you can continue to keep stealing, you know, an idea over and over and over if you're not going to keep the original concept.
10: Yeah, I mean, I can buy Timothy Chalamet as a ping pong.
0: Yeah, but not as
10: expert, but not as James Bond. James Bond to be.
0: Well, they have talked about a woman. I mean, like,
1: or a black James Bond.
0: I have no problem with that. Yeah. Idris Elba would be great.
10: I have long thought Idris Elba would be perfect.
0: Yes. I don't know about a woman. I'm not sure about that.
10: I just can't. It's like when they made the woman Ghostbusters. It's just not going to work.
0: It feels like you do need a bigger, more muscular guy, don't you think? You don't think so.
10: I feel like that's okay still to say. Like, I need James Bond to be
0: this type of
10: person.
0: Ladies man.
10: Yeah.
0: And really classic good looking. My wife, we were watching that John Hamm show the other day, and she goes, it's just not fair. Guys get better looking as they age, and women don't. But I only think that's true of a few guys. Yeah. I mean, John Hamm, maybe.
11: I don't know. I've seen lots of good-looking older men.
0: She said the same.
11: I see more good-looking older men than younger men.
0: But she likes Mad Men a lot, too. So she was comparing John Hamm at age, you know, 20 years ago versus John Hamm. She says he's better looking. He's bigger, thicker, grayish hair now. And she thinks he's better looking today. Then I said, yeah, but he was like a heartthrob then, too.
10: Yeah, I think you notice good-looking men because they're good-looking.
0: Yes. And, you know, how many guys, though, at age 25, they're ripped, they're cut, and then by age 50, we got beer guts, and goatees, and no hair.
11: See, that's the thing. I think women are more into that. They're more into the second kind. Yeah.
0: The dad bod.
11: Mm-hmm.
0: Corey, you're talking about James Bond. Go ahead.
3: Yeah, I watched a podcast with Idris Elba, and he said that he didn't want to play James Bond because it's non-traditional to have a black guy play him.
0: Oh, he didn't want to play him because he's black. That's interesting. I do think he'd do a great job, and I think he's a fantastic
10: actor. Yeah, I think he's a great actor. I would totally buy him as James Bond.
0: 1,000%. It has to be a British person, don't you think?
10: Yeah, I'm fine with that, too.
0: I mean, it always has been.
10: Yeah.
0: I think it needs to be or British or Scottish. God,
10: if you told... Just for fun, we should put out a press release saying it's going to be Elliot Page. Just watch Fox. We'll be on Fox News immediately.
0: That's boomer bait.
10: That is big time boomer bait. You're about James Bond.
0: Yeah,
10: transgender now.
11: That's what they're doing these days.
10: What?
0: The finalist for James Bond, Elliot Page. They had to throw him in.
10: I don't think I know who that is. Well, you knew him as Ellen.
0: What? You call it boomer bait. That's it. You put that on Fox News, I'm clicking
10: big
0: in for
10: time.
0: That. I can tell you that right now. Well, BB Shea brings it to you. That's it.
10: Yeah, BB, that's, I'll be honest, that's one of your worst takes yet.
0: If I could have given you a million guesses, you'd have.
10: No, I never would have.
0: I knew it. I was like, guess who? Is it a man or woman?
10: Yeah.
0: Well.
10: You could have looked at me and been like, we'll re-up your sick days. If you guess who BB Shea, and I would go through every,
0: I know,
10: every actor, actress,
0: every one of them.
10: I would have said Reese Witherspoon before I ever said.
0: I know
10: Elliot Page.
0: You never would expect something like that.
10: No,
0: Shirley MacLaine.
10: Yeah, I wouldn't believe it.
0: Sally Field.
10: Yeah. Okay, we're skewing older. It's fine.
0: BB Shea, you ready to rap today?
10: Yeah, let's do it.
0: All right, we at the end of the week, every week, here we are. BB Shea comes in with a rap to RAP, wrap up the week. We drop the beat.
10: All right. Here we go. This one's for Elliot Page.

0: It's coming to an end, so let's begin the descent. Next time I eat out, I'm tipping 50%.
1: I love it. And thanks for mentioning Annie in there.
2: Yeah. God, got both dogs mentioned in there.
1: I love them both, but boy, I miss that dog. I mean, yeah. Already. She was perfect, and he is not. No.
3: She didn't eat socks.
2: Well, they say the second ones.
1: Yeah. She ate what she was supposed to eat. Mm. Oh, gosh, she really was like a perfect pet. 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
1: 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The players today in Match Game are going to be Chris, Mark, Gary, and our friend Randy Rum. Myrtle Beach, South Carolina.
2: Randy Robert. We haven't heard that name in a while.
1: Not in a while.
2: That's a guy, too, man.
1: Does he know that's Denver guy. Yeah. I know that's your guy.
2: That's my guy.
1: Since Denver retired.
2: Does he know?
1: Oh, I don't know.
2: He may not. Woo! I forgot to tell him.
1: I'll have to tell Randy Robert. Yes, Chris Dimas. It's good to have him still on board here. Oh, and by the way, BB Shea, since you body bagged someone at your sports trivia game today, the suggestion is a body bag beach ball in the shape of your head since it's perfectly round. He has a perfectly round head, and we could make that your whole face, your whole head could be a beach ball, and that's what you get if you get body bagged.
2: I like that idea.
1: It's a good idea.
22: I had an idea for something.
1: Please.
22: We had the Biggie sweat towel.
1: I recall.
22: I think we should have like the BB Shea glizzy stamper where it's like they can stamp their hot dogs with his face.
1: Yes.
22: And then you're like a brand.
23: Wow.
1: A brand of hot dogs.
22: The like the stamper. Branding, yeah.
1: Glizzy
22: so when
1: stamper.
22: It's on the grill, you just take the little stamp. You're
1: you do burgers like that with it, too. You know, Littlest Patriot, I went to his house for a cookout once, and all the burgers had the Patriot logo burned into them with his special spatula that had the Patriot logo cut out of it.
22: I was shocked he's allowed near the grill with a step stool.
1: The they turned a bucket over for him so he could stand
22: up.
23: Was he wearing his little outfit too? I know I've seen him in his outfit.
1: He was.
22: He can't go near a lot of schools because they think he's part of the class.
2: He was wearing a Tom Brady onesie.
22: Yeah.
1: He was.
2: Come on, buddy.
1: Jumping up to flip the burgers. Exactly.
22: Yeah.
1: Come on, bud.
22: Yeah. Come on. Back into class.
1: The recess is over now.
22: I'm not part of the class.
2: I'm 50 years old.
1: I'm the speaker. I'm talking about radio. Come on, buddy. Get back into it. The fourth grade. And I don't know if he knows that first game's going to be a Wednesday night. Seahawks, Patriots.
22: Ooh, yeah.
1: On a Wednesday. God, the NFL. They will put their thumb right in your face. They do not care.
22: By the way, somebody pointed this out because I believe the Coldplay concert where the couple was caught cheating, possibly.
1: In Massachusetts.
22: Was it?
1: Boston. Yeah, in Patriot Stadium.
22: They're saying, who would have thought that would be one-upped by a different affair?
1: God, you're right.
2: Rabel.
1: Yeah.
2: Rabel.
22: They're like, already maybe the highest publicized affair of all time. Has now been one-upped by...
1: That's probably the highest you-don't-know-who-they-are affair of all time. There have been other affairs, like Prince Charles.
22: Yeah. Oh, yeah. But they're like, this. Who would have thought Gillette Stadium has now been home to two.
1: That's right. Man, that's true. That is the affair that is most publicized for people you've never heard of. Except we'd never heard of Monica Lewinsky, but we'd heard of one of them.
22: Oh, yeah.
1: We never heard of either one of these people, and they get caught. Just who would have thought? Let's go to Chris here. The Big Money Celebrity Match Game is taking place, and Chris gets first choice at it, A, B, C, or D. Hello, Chris. How are you?
24: I'm doing well. How about yourself?
1: Well, doing real well. Thank you very much for calling today. You get A, B, C, or D. I'm going to read you a match game puzzle. Leave one word out of it, and you try to match it. Which one would you like?
0: Let's go with B for Biggie.
1: B for Biggie. Okay, good luck to you. We're going to read the match game puzzle. Leave one word out of it. Leave it blank. They'll fill in the blank, and you will too. Disney World just opened some rides for people who are afraid of heights. So now, instead of Space Mountain, you can ride Space Blank. Big argument that B.B. Shea had no interest in the promotions meeting the other day. Dollywood versus Disney World. Two of them just going back and forth out. Which is better, Dollywood or Disney World? Well, Lillis Pager was into that, too. Yeah, he's all over that.
22: B.B. hates Disney World, we know.
1: Yeah, ain't been to Dollywood, though.
3: No, never been to Dollywood.
1: Well, they got great roller coasters. Somebody said Dollywood's rides weren't any good. I think Dollywood's rides are better than Disney. Disney has a magic to it that is fantastic, especially if you have kids. You know, just the feel of it is incredible. But Dollywood's roller coasters are phenomenal, in my opinion. You ever go to either?
23: No.
1: Never to either.
23: No, you're
1: gonna go to Disney
23: when
1: you go to Disney World?
23: The only people that hate fun more than you are my parents.
1: No, they don't. I like them. I like them. They didn't take you to Carowinds.
3: Go to Disney World?
1: No. Carowinds.
23: The first time we went to Carowinds, my brother drove us, but we were not with my parents.
1: Not with the parents, no.
22: They were not into fun, were they?
23: No. I've been to Family Kingdom at Myrtle Beach.
1: Oh, God.
23: It's the funnest I've ever done.
1: Boy.
22: God, that's terrible.
23: That
22: you didn't even go to the pavilion.
1: Man.
23: Oh, wait. I did go to the pavilion, but I was really, really little. Okay. I was too young to remember that.
1: They pretty much closed that.
23: That's gone. No, that's been Boulder.
1: Yeah, that's gone. The pavilion, that's where I spent my youth.
23: I think they have a zip line there now.
1: That's probable. Yeah, that's probably true. But I did not get into that fray the other day, but I probably would take Disney World just because, but for the money, Dollywood's a much better value. Dollywood you can do in one day. Disney you need like 4 days, you know, to do all that stuff. Okay, Chris, back to you. Disney World just opened some rides for people who are afraid of heights. So now, instead of Space Mountain, you can ride Space Blank. What do you say, Chris?
0: I don't know how y'all are going to go, but I'm going to say Plateau.
1: Space Plateau. I like that.
22: That's good.
1: That's a pretty good answer. B.B. Shea.
3: I put Ant Hill.
1: Space Ant Hill. Also good. Biggie.
22: I just said Hill, Space Hill.
1: Red Rachel.
23: I said Ant Hill.
1: Dang. Hill or Ant Hill would have given it to you, but Plateau, I'm afraid, is not quite it. So we have zero matches, but hang on. We've had four-way ties at zero before. Mark will get a shot at this, though, to try to put you out of the game, I'm afraid, Chris. Mark, you're going to have A, C, or D. Which would you like?
4: Good morning, gentlemen and lady. Let me take D, please.
1: D it is. All right, listen closely, and everybody write down your answer to this. Robbie said, I just went on a first date with a nurse. I like her, but she seems a little too dedicated to the job. All night long, she would not stop checking my blank. Think about it. Write down the answer. My daughter thinks she wants to become a nurse.
23: Oof.
22: How is she with blood, pressure?
1: Terrible. Yeah.
23: The school is hard, too.
1: Yeah.
23: I had a friend that was studying nursing, and they put her in microbiology and anatomy in the same semester.
1: Ugh.
23: She changed her major.
1: I bet. Well, a friend of mine, his daughter just went for PA school, and she had to change her major.
23: Yeah.
1: That's tough. PA is tough. Physician's assistant. Robbie said, I just went on a first date with a nurse. I like her, but she seems a little too dedicated to the job. All night long, she wouldn't stop checking my blank. Think about it. Everybody writes down. Everybody's in here. Mark, Robbie said, I just went on a first date with a nurse. I like her, but she seems a bit too dedicated to the job. All night long, she wouldn't stop checking my... What do you say?
4: I was thinking pulse until Biggie said blood pressure. I said blood pressure.
1: Well, blood pressure instead of pulse. Let's see if it works for you. B.B. Shea.
3: I said pulse.
1: Pulse. Biggie.
22: I know this firsthand. It's your blood pressure.
1: Blood pressure.
22: Your vitals. They wake you up.
1: One. Red Rachel.
23: Blood pressure.
1: Blood pressure. Two. So we have a 2-spot lead there for Mark. That means Gary and Randy Robert, one of them has to get 2 to extend the game, or 3 to take the lead. Gary will try it next. Hello, Gary. How you doing?
5: Doing good. How you doing?
1: Doing well. Would you like A or C?
5: You go with C.
1: C it is. All right, listen closely. Everybody write down their answer to this. 2 ties it. 3 gives you the lead. There once was a boy named Bruce, whose new pet is now on the loose. He said with chagrin, if I can't let it in, then why did I bring home a blank?
6: Let me read again.
1: There once was a boy named Bruce, whose new pet is now on the loose. He said with chagrin, if I can't let it in, then why did I bring home a blank?
6: Everybody write down your answer. Two gives you the tie. Three gives you the lead here, Gary. And Randy Robert waits in the wings.
22: Ooh.
6: Sometimes for Randy Robert, it's his one phone call, so let's make sure we get to it.
22: Harbaugh five.
6: That has been that has happened before. We got to make sure we get to it.
1: There once was a boy named Bruce, whose new pet is now on the loose. He said with chagrin, if I can't let it in, then why did I bring home a blank?
6: Everybody in?
1: Gary, fill in the blank.
5: Let me go with a lion.
22: Gary. Gary, you don't deserve to see
6: Gary. Gary. Oh, Gary.
22: Gary.
6: No, no, no.
1: Let's see what BB Shea has to say. It was just teed up for you, Gary. BB Shea.
7: I said lion. No. I said goose. Goose.
1: Goose.
7: Goose.
1: Oh. Goose. To me, it's one of two choices.
7: Yeah.
23: Mm-hmm.
1: Biggie.
7: Moose.
1: There's the other one. Red Rachel.
23: Goose.
1: Goose. It's goose. Or...
6: Gary.
22: Gary.
7: Gary.
22: You don't deserve
6: it. Come on now, Gary. Come on. Boy, I really, that's the second most surprising thing said, other than your James Bond call.
22: Yeah.
6: Other than Elliot Page, Lion was the second most surprising thing.
1: Randy Robert, how are you?
8: I'm doing good, guys. Can I make a couple of quick comments?
22: I said Carvel 5.
8: I should never be allowed to play again.
6: Gary, yep. Yep, agreed, yep.
8: That was horrible. Yep. And two, if Classy Freddie Blassie were alive today, do you think he would call Harris Faulkner a pencil neck geek?
6: No. No, I don't. No.
22: You've been sitting on that one.
6: No chance of it. He's totally right.
1: Let's play this game. I don't even know. He might as well speak in a different language. I don't even know what he's talking about. Okay, this is it. Last match game puzzle. You must match two to tie and three to win. Randy Robert. When Mel the plumber visited Mrs. Terwilliger, she gasped, "That's not going to fit," after she got one look at his blank. When Mel the plumber visited Mrs. Terwilliger, she gasped, "That's not going to fit," after she got one look at his blank. Think about it and write down the answer. I really thought Moose or Goose was going to tie this game. I really was there. When Mel the plumber visited Mrs. Terwilliger, she gasped, "That's not going to fit," after she got one look at his blank. All right. He's in. BB Shea's in. Red Rachel's in. It all comes down to this, Randy Robert. Two ties it, three wins it. Less than two, and Mark's the winner. When Mel the plumber visited Mrs. Terwilliger, she gasped, "That's not going to fit," after she got a look at his blank. What do you say, Randy Robert?
8: Pipe.
1: Pipe. BB Shea.
7: Pipe.
6: One. Biggie.
7: Plunger.
6: Plunger.
1: Red Rachel, if you say pipe, we're going to overtime and get a little extra time with Randy Robert. Always a good thing. If not, Mark is a winner. Red Rachel.
23: Plunger.
1: Oh, man. No, plunger. Oh. Sorry, Randy Robert. I thought you had the perfect answer.
8: I saw so too, man. I mean, it was just like, it was right there in front of me. I was like, my God.
7: All right, that's enough.
6: Well, at least you got that Harris Faulkner thought in there. I'm glad you did that.
22: Yeah, I'm going to Google all that later.
6: Is Harris Faulkner a Fox News person? Is that who
23: Yeah, she is.
6: I thought so.
23: So what are we talking about?
6: Classy Freddie Blassie, I think, is an old school DJ. I think. I have a hard time keeping that up. You got it.
1: Mark's the winner. We have a new game Monday here. What should we play next week? Pyramid? You want a pyramid?
7: Oh, you'll end up pyramid in a while, yeah.
6: That's a pyramid next week. That's it. Two Guys and Chris Show. Oh, we got a meet and greet now, too. Last one of the week. 866-470-2GNC. We'd love for you to be our meet and greet contestant if you are You wind up winning a prize. We get to know a little something about you. Go ahead and call us at 866-470-2GNC. We'll ask you your favorite member of this program, how long you've been listening, your job, a little something interesting about yourself, and get to know something about you here on the Two Guys Named Chris show. That's next on Rock 92. 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Hop and Fun Baseball. 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
1: Rock 92, meet and greet time. As we welcome you back to the Two Guys Named Chris Show, it's a pleasure to meet Bill, who's on the line. He's told BB Shea he lives in Franklinville, but is originally from Buffalo, New York. So, Bill, hey, there you go. That's Red Rachel's team. You're a big Bills fan?
14: Big time, yeah. Big Bills Mafia.
8: I don't want to jinx it.

0: Yeah, don't
1: not the day after the schedule release.
0: You know that your Super Bowl prediction for last year is still sitting right here in front of me.
2: Bills Rams.
0: Yeah.
2: You might just want to put a ditto on that because I'm about ready to say
3: redo
2: it again.
3: It.
2: Doesn't it look like that?
3: I mean, they're both looking good, man.
2: Not to jinx it for the Bills. What about the Sabres? Are you a Sabres fan, Bill?
4: I have always considered myself kind of a bandwagon Sabres fan. I have not watched them until this year during the playoffs. I saw them lose last night. But, yeah, I'll watch playoff hockey, but hockey's not really in my blood.
2: I love playoff hockey. We talked about it yesterday or a couple of days ago. I don't ever watch hockey, but in the playoffs, I do love it.
1: I do. That's the only time I watch.
2: That is a great fast-paced game, and I went to bed last night. Buffalo was up 3-2. I was surprised they lost.
1: And hockey morning. Announcers and play-by-play.
2: Oh, the
1: guys.
2: Best!
1: Unbelievable.
2: I don't know how they do it. You know the Bob Costas story. Bob Costas had never done hockey before, and he was trying to get a job on NBC, and he lied and said he had, and they hired him for his first job because he literally lied. And Al Michaels, of course, probably the most famous hockey call in history. Do you believe in miracles? He was the most experienced hockey play-by-play guy at those Olympics. How many games he had done? One.
1: Oh, golly.
2: One. Nobody knew hockey about that. But back to you, Bill. This is about you and meeting you. You've recently done something interesting to me. You started buying pinball machines online. Is that where you get it? Yeah.
4: Yeah. You know, Craigslist, I found out. I've been doing it for a few years now. And honestly, I've been able to make a little bit of money, kind of buy one that just needs to get cleaned up, some minor repairs. I'm not the most mechanical guy. And then you can turn around when the family gets bored with it after like 6 months, I sell it or trade it for another one. And it's kind of a fun little hobby.
2: That sounds fun.
1: That is fun. Yeah.
2: I love pinball. I used to play, you know, as a kid. Did you grow up playing pinball?
4: I did. Yeah. Like you've said before, Aladdin's castles and, you know, pizza joints and stuff like that.
2: Yes, exactly. In fact, early memories I have, you talk about BB Shea's Glizzies. We used to stop at Jed's hot dog stand, and they had two pinball machines, and I'd get a hot dog, and my dad and I'd play pinball. And that's fun, you know?
1: Yeah.
2: So these old school games, now I guess they can get, if you want, really, really expensive or probably a big difference in price on some of them, isn't there?
4: Yeah. I'm not to get these $15,000 machines, but I'll buy one for, you know, $1,500 and try to sell it for, you know, $3,000 and then buy another one, and it's a fun hobby.
2: That's really cool. Yeah, that because it used to be too, pinball machines like Bands, there would be a Kiss pinball machine or just all these different ones. It's really nice. Is there one that you like so much you've kept it?
4: I had one, the first one I bought, and my kids are still mad that I got rid of it, but I did sell it for double what I bought. It was Terminator 3, which is not the greatest movie, but a pretty awesome pinball machine. Arnold's voice doing a lot of shout-outs, you know, I'll be back, he says at the end of the game, which is pretty cool.
2: Oh, that is cool. Yeah. I like that, yeah. Used to be there, you could try to get the game, was it like Tilt? Is that what they would call it when you'd get, I don't know, a certain score? They'd be like, make it Tilt. I don't know, my friends would scream
0: that. I thought you weren't supposed to
2: or
0: tilt.
2: Don't. Yeah. Like, you never pick it up.
0: You would try to rock the machine.
2: Yeah, you're never supposed to do that, that's for sure. How long have you been listening to this program, Bill?
4: I moved to the Chapel Hill area for a job in 2017, and I listened to you guys off and on. I'd say casually, honestly, when COVID hit, it was kind of a tough. I work at a hospital, and it's my job to keep the hospital clean. So trying to motivate people that make, you know, not a lot of money to keep a hospital clean during a pandemic. And I listened to you guys, and there's one bit in particular that really hooked me. I don't know if you remember it, but it was your Zoom goof. When people would screw up on the Zoom call, and I remember just crying. It was so funny, and I listen to you guys every day ever since that.
2: Man, that makes us feel really good. Yeah. Thank you. Yes, I do remember that. I was new to Zoom. I didn't.
1: Yeah,
2: I don't think we
1: all were.
2: We didn't know what we were doing with Zoom. Are you still working in the same hospital?
4: I work at a different hospital now, but I'm still doing the same thing. So I really like my job. It's you know, it's managing a housekeeping team, and it can be a dirty job and a thankless job. And I'm not necessarily passionate about, you know, cleaning toilets, but I'm passionate about having people come in and feel valued and, you know, knowing how important they are and keeping everybody safe from infections and things like that.
2: What a great way to put that.
1: Yeah.
2: I love that. So were you disappointed in the way we handled COVID as a society, or do you think we did as well as we could?
4: I mean, that's a tough question. I mean, you know, it was such a weird time. And I know now it's like, oh, COVID isn't a big deal. But honestly, I do think all the things that we did collectively, whether it's wearing masks and getting vaccinations, I do think we probably did save a lot of lives by all pulling it together. And then once we realized it, it's not as big of a deal as we thought, you know, it's fine. But, you know, if another pandemic comes around, I hope people take it seriously, you know, because you just don't know.
2: I don't know that we would. I think now, because we were so mad, it just seems like we're really mad about
1: that. We are. And I mean, look, I've pointed out before, look what, I mean, just the talk of Hantavirus.
2: Oh, yeah.
1: People were immediately like, not real.
2: Well,
1: I mean, just, and it's immediate.
2: Yeah, yeah.
1: Immediate reaction is,
2: right.
1: Oh, plandemic, I see.
2: Right.
1: Oh, election year.
2: I see that all the time, too. Like, oh, yeah. It's an election year.
1: Yeah, the election year has become the blame for anything.
2: Yeah, that's the reason we do it. Man. I don't know how we would handle it next time. I don't think people would take, and we were pretty tough to get masks on us anyway.
1: Mm-hmm. Yeah.
2: Did you wear a mask even working in a hospital? You probably went way longer than the rest of us.
4: Yeah, it was a requirement for a long time. I don't remember how long, but I feel like that mask requirement didn't ease up till probably a year and a half. So
2: yeah.
4: I got used to wearing the mask, but as soon as they dropped it, I don't think I've put a mask on ever since.
2: Oh,
4: my choice, at least.
2: I know. I used to, you know, when you see like doctors and stuff wear masks on TV shows or in the hospital, I never used to think too much about it. Then when you tried to do it, it's like, this is terrible.
1: Oh, yeah.
2: It was awful.
1: Miserable.
2: I was so glad when we wound up getting rid of that. I think that's probably the main, that and the whole political conspiracy thing, that we wouldn't take to it, exactly. Well, what else do you like to do, Bill, other than collect pinball machines and you're a sports fan? You're Buffalo Bill.
4: Buffalo Bills fan. I'm a huge Pearl Jam fan. I've seen them 25 times.
2: Yeah.
4: Looking forward to seeing what they do next because their drummer recently quit the band. So and they just announced a show. So Pearl Jam and pinball and the Buffalo Bills. I'm a big Cubs fan too because I lived in Chicago for years as a kid. So that hooked me in.
2: That's awesome. Did you love Chicago?
4: I love Chicago. It's a great city.
2: I agree. When I've visited twice, and I think I like going there better than New York. I think it's a cooler city.
1: I love it.
2: I do too.
1: Agreed.
2: I think it's and New York is great.
1: It is. But Chicago is a lot more manageable.
2: Something about it.
1: Yeah.
2: You know, people just seem friendly, and I just if it weren't for both time I've been there, it's been great weather. So, but if you know, of course, the winters are tough. Well, good luck to them. I'm not going to pick them yet for the Super Bowl, but I like their chances, the Bills.
4: Please don't.
1: I don't know if we've ever had a Kelly curse this early.
0: Yeah, preseason. They haven't even started
2: Schedule release day. Who's your favorite member of this program, Bill?
4: Well, you are, sir. I'm a big fan of yours. I think what you do is the most important job of the show, and I'm sure everyone's laughing and rolling their eyes right now.
2: But they are, yeah. They are.
4: You're very
2: thank you.
4: And I like how I just think you do a great job.
2: Well, thank you, Bill. I really appreciate that, and I know we have a lot of respect for what you do, and I like what you stated about the pandemic and how hard you worked back then, too. It is a real pleasure to meet you, Bill. Thank you very much.
4: Thank you, everybody. Thanks for having me on.
2: It's good to talk to you, and we'd love to see you at the baseball game later in the season. That is Bill, a P1 from Chapel Hill via Buffalo. I'm surprised he didn't say you as a favorite member because you're a Bills fan also.
0: Yeah, but I never lived there.
2: No, you didn't.
0: It's too cold. Too cold for me.
2: Yeah. Boy, that would be. Oof. They got their new stadium opening.
0: That's right.
2: Did they say who they're playing in the first game? They did.
0: Well, it'll be the Lions week two.
1: Oh, that'll be good.
0: Yeah.
1: That's a loss.
2: For the Lions?
1: Ooh. No, for the Bills.
2: Bills?
1: Yeah.
2: Not in their home opener.
1: Yeah, they'll lose that one.
2: In that new stadium?
1: Yeah.
0: They're probably going to have a lot of bad juju now.
1: Lions
0: that
1: are good. Yeah, I'd actually put my money on the Lions on that
2: Lions
1: one.
2: Lions are good. But they weren't that good last year.
1: They're getting some key players back.
2: Oh,
1: Nate Hutchinson's back.
2: I think losing their offensive coordinator really hurt them.
1: Maybe.
2: I mean, maybe. I love their head coach. I like what the Lions are doing, too, but I kind of feel like they missed their window. You don't think?
1: No.
0: I still kind of believe in the Lions.
2: That division this year, I mean, the Bears are getting better. The Packers are always pretty good. The Lions.
1: Vikings.
2: Vikings not bad. That's a tough division. Darn, too much sports talk.
0: That's all you guys talk about.
2: Golly, God, enough already. God. Have a great week. Two Guys Named Chris Show. Rock 92. I know you're going to have a great weekend or a great Saturday anyway. 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
27: Well, Chris Kelly, I've gotten quite a few emails this morning asking for an update on the van saga. The van was once again going to the mechanic yesterday because the air conditioning is again not working.
2: I want your opinion. Okay. I want both of your opinions on this. Here's what's happened with the van. If you don't know, I have a 2009 minivan. So the mechanic tells me, here it is. Now, the air conditioning went out on this vehicle late August. And I thought to myself, I can make it through the winter, can I?
27: Bingo.
28: I can see Labor Day from here.
2: Right. I did. I went all the way through the winter.
27: I don't like your thinking.
2: Didn't think.
28: The heat works.
2: Yeah, heat works fine.
27: Yeah.
2: Didn't think about it again until May. Okay. You know why? It's warmer in May. The temperature goes up.
27: That first hot day, you were like, let me cut on the air.
2: And it did. It just blew hot air in my face. And I was like,
28: much like this show, exactly, to its listeners.
2: Exactly.
28: You talk about a metaphor. There's a Dennis Miller style metaphor for you. I haven't seen that much hot air blown in listeners' faces in a car. The two guys named Chris hit the airway. Chat.
2: Okay. So it blew hot air in my face. I was like, crap. It's time. I got to fix that air conditioning. So I danced around it until late June. Now it's
28: sweating it out like Bruce Springsteen.
2: It's 100 degrees. I mean, it is hot. And I would get into the car after getting out of the gym. I'd be hot and hot air is blowing in my face. And my wife said, can you go to Sam's and pick up the order? It's like, oh, you know, it's really tough. Plus, when you're sitting and it's running, and if you're picking something awful. Gets even worse. So, took it to the mechanic. He does the once through. In fact, I took it to two mechanics. They put dye in it to see where the leak was. And they fill it with Freon. Remember I said, I don't see any Freon leaking. They're like, it's a gas, you moron. You don't see it.
28: It's not going to be on your garage floor, Chief.
2: Right. I was down on the garage floor looking for it.
27: Yeah, you're every mechanic's dream.
2: Right.
27: Hey, I think Freon's a liquid. Right. Oh, we about to gas him up.
2: Right. So,
27: oh, we about to be rich. He going to believe anything we say.
2: Okay. So I would say I finally got a handle on it in early July. They refilled it with Freon. They looked for a leak. They found one. They had to replace a portion of the air conditioner, the condenser, I believe.
28: Now, you're not on the witness stand. Mm-hmm. You don't have an attorney present. You've not been Mirandized. But isn't it true that the only reason you took it to a mechanic in the first place was because you had to have other family members in the vehicle?
2: Right.
28: Because certain family members brought too many things for a beach trip.
2: They won't. So we had to take the van to the beach, and we won't do it. Now, we went to the beach in April for spring break, and we took the van, and my wife is like, okay, I can suffer through it in April, but by July, you've got to get it fixed.
28: Okay.
2: So I got it fixed for the 4th of July. That's exactly right.
27: And it held through that trip.
2: It held.
27: Yeah.
2: But on the way home, I was driving by myself, and I thought, ooh, this is getting a little bit warmer.
27: A little puff of hot air.
2: A little puff of hot air. Exactly. So they fixed it. Now, it cost me almost $1,000 to get that one compressor replaced. So it was like $970. Okay. All right. Deal with it. That's it. Big bill, but okay. So then it's like it's hot again. So I take it to the guy, and he's like, well, we can't figure out why it's heating again. So we filled it with Freon for free for you because, you know, it's broken after only a few weeks. And we put more dye in, so we'll see next time around what's going on. I said, okay. Well, it worked for about 3 weeks. And then in late July, I started thinking, ooh, it's getting hot. It's
28: hot, hot air in the face.
2: Hot air in the face. Mm. I tried to deny it to myself. I was like, no. Of course. It's just my body. It's just, you know, I'm heating up.
28: I'm hot flashing.
2: I'm hot flashing. I'm going through menopause.
27: It's my time to change.
28: That is, I'm going watched Sex and the City just one too many times.
2: I'm going through the change. But finally, about 5 days ago, I was like, I can deny it to myself no longer. It got so hot. I was just like,
27: I can't breathe in this bitch.
2: So I texted him. I said, look, I'm dying. And he's like, okay, bring it in next week. Well, luckily, we had a cool down over the weekend. I was able to drive, no problem. A little bit heated, but no big deal. And it basically assumes the air temperature. So in the morning, when it's 68 degrees, no issues. You know. But on the way home, when it's 95 degrees, enormous issues.
28: So what do you do? You still have the air on?
2: But at the,
28: or the fan?
2: I did for a while. But then I finally just turned it off, rolled down the windows. You know, there's, yeah, no, window. There's no point. In the morning, yeah, I can still turn the air on because it does. I mean, it regulates the temperature. I put it at 70.
28: Do you set a dial, yeah, temp?
2: I put it at 70, and in the morning it regulates it just fine. But in the afternoon, it doesn't even come anywhere close.
27: Okay.
2: So, take it back to him. Here's the result. Long story short, here's the results, and I want your opinion on it, okay? He says there are basically three parts to the air conditioner. Part one was leaking, and we already replaced it. Part two is also leaking. This is compressor or something similarly named. And the fix for that is another $1,000. Okay? Now, he says, even that, it's possible, won't fix it, and there'll be a part three that's another $600. So his suggestion is fix part two, which is, because already $1,000 in, that'd be another $1,000. And then wait, and hopefully I'm out for $2,000, or it might be at all in now, chips to the middle of the table, $2,600. Okay.
28: Guaranteed fix?
2: 99%. Oh, yes.
27: Yeah, because everything will be new at that point.
2: That's right. So one-third of it is all new. And he says the second piece may do it, you know, and by being for... So I said to, and the first piece does me no good because now it's still, you know, I've already spent $1,000, does me no good. It's still hot in the car.
27: So at this point, we're just at replacing basically the whole thing.
2: Here are my three options. One, do what we just said. Spend $1,000 for the secondary part, spend another $600 maybe in another 3 weeks, and I'm done for $2,600. Two, and this is my wife's idea. Drive the car into the landfill and lease a car. She wants me to lease a new car.
27: Yeah,
2: okay. But leasing requires what? Down payment of a few thousand and a payment of $300-$400 a month, I would guess, forever, which is going to be more expensive than $2,600.
27: Long term,
2: more expensive. You know what my option is? Drive it hot.
27: Nothing.
2: Do nothing. Drive it hot.
27: Well.
2: Mm-hmm.
27: If it were me, and I judge time differently because of my health.
2: Yes, yes.
27: I wouldn't play the long game. I wouldn't lease. No. I don't want to be that burden on somebody else.
2: Right.
27: I need it cool. So I would say the upfront cost. I know it seems like a lot, but let me say this. It is $2,600 now, but that van can easily get another 5 or 6 years.
2: Agreed.
27: So to me, the fix is in. My prediction... Knowing you like I do for all these decades now, you running hot.
2: I'm wanting to run hot. Mm-hmm.
27: I know you do.
2: I told
27: you're going to take it as a challenge.
28: Winter is coming.
2: Winter's on the way. I can see Labor Day from where I sit. I said to my wife, I'm running hot. And she goes, you are a man in your 50s that makes a decent living. Why don't you have some creature comforts? And I said, I don't need it. I can save that money and run it hot and be okay with doing that. You know,
28: so your wife has multiple degrees in psychology. Yeah. She must be writing the biggest book of all time on this man that she chose to hitch her wagon to.
2: I just refuse. I refuse.
28: For what?
2: Well, look, we have expenses. My son's getting ready to go to an out-of-state college. You know, there.
28: That's a fact. But you can embrace the lifestyle.
2: I'm not. I will not. And I figure if I can run hot for another.
28: How many more summers?
2: Six summers.
28: Until the girl's out of college?
2: Exactly. Then, get the girl out of college. Then I can get a new vehicle. That's how I'm budgeting for this thing. Perfect plan. Rising junior in high school. That's what I'm thinking. And she says, no one will ride with you. And I said, no one does now, and who cares? Yeah. You know, I'm fine with that. No one will ride with me. And only for 5 months of the year. I'd say May through September. Otherwise, everything is fine. So I feel like I can gut it out for 3 months of the year and not have air conditioning. That's the way I'm leaning.
28: Foolproof plan.
2: That's the way I'm leaning on it. What would you do? You,
28: me?
2: Yeah, you'd lease a car. You'd get a new car. You'd get, No.
27: I know what you're going to do. I'd still think you fix it.
2: Oh, you do think so?
27: Well, because a lease.
2: Yeah.
27: I mean, I'm assuming you have good credit.
2: All right.
27: Okay.
2: I do, yeah.
27: All right. Yeah, decent credit. Car prices and lease prices are still high right now.
2: Well, sure. Yeah.
27: So I think you're easily, let's say you don't even lease, you buy.
2: Yeah.
27: I think you're looking at a $400-$600 a month payment.
2: Whereas that's, you know,
27: that's 3 months that you would have 3-4 months
2: to pay it off.
27: Pay it off.
2: Remember too, I just had to get a new battery and alternator that also costs like $800. So once I pay off this air conditioning and everything, I'd be into this thing $3,400.
27: Which sounds high until you look at the long game.
2: Play the long game. That's probably what we'll wind up doing.
27: Now, your wife's probably about to text me and say, you shut your damn mouth.
2: Yeah. She might. She does.
27: I wish you were out today.
2: She might.
27: I'm working on BB. He's more sensible than you.
2: She might. She may be. She might be texting you. It's possible. That was a real wake-up call for me.
28: Mm.
2: But I figure,
28: what will you do with all that money that you think you're saving? You're not buying clothing. You're not buying cars.
2: No. Well, I try to, you know, in case of an emergency, you have money.
28: You dodged cancer. You're a cancer survivor.
2: Okay, right. Dodge that. Mm-hmm. That's right. All of these things. And I guess my children, you know, they spend so much.
28: Mm-hmm.
2: And it's just like you look at it and you're like, what am I doing? I'm driving around. Why am I driving around in hot box?
27: Yeah.
2: And they've got nice cars, you know. Yeah. I'm the one making the sacrifice here.
27: But you, of all your family, if you love a challenge, I call it an unneeded challenge.
2: Yeah.
28: Oh, completely.
27: Yeah. Yeah, like, you, right. This could be solved in 3 days.
2: Yeah.
27: But you, for whatever reason, someone along the way here will make a comment, your wife, one of your kids, and you'll say, I'm going to stay hot.
2: I'm going to drive it hot.
27: There's going to be some kind of comment that's going to get in your crawl and stay there.
2: That's what I'm.
27: And you're going to sweat it out for the rest of the summer.
2: That's where I'm leaning right now.
27: That van's going to be ass sweat. That should be its new name. Ass sweat.
2: Ass sweat. Sweat it out for the summer. That's right.
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2: We welcome you back to the Two Guys Named Chris show. We're just having a little discussion here about some celebrity news. Well, I shouldn't say celebrities, more crime news, that a member of the Manson family, Patricia Krenwinkle, has been recommended for parole. This is the second time she's been recommended for parole. She was there during the Charles Manson, the Sharon Tate murders, and
28: she was an active murderer.
2: Yeah, she was. Oh, she committed.
28: She stabbed at least two or three of the victims.
2: Yeah, and she's up for parole now. Second time she's been recommended for it. She's the person who scrawled "Helter Skelter" on the wall in one of the victims' blood. I mean, it is really one of the most gruesome crimes of all time. And I don't think she should be paroled. I mean, I think that's it for her, you know?
28: You're Johnny Law and Order when it comes to these things, even the celebs, as much as you get hooked by the stories.
2: I am, I.
28: No, what I didn't realize is that she was, as you said, she'd been turned down for parole many times, but recommended the last time Governor Newsom of California declined to approve.
2: Well, he's still governor. So
28: he said, Ms. Krenwinkle, this is what the governor wrote in 2022. Krenwinkle has matured in prison and engaged in commendable rehabilitative efforts, but these efforts have not sufficiently reduced her risk for future dangerousness. That's the governor.
2: Mm-hmm. She's 77 now.
28: She 21 was when she committed the crimes in August of 69.
2: And here in this clip, you're going to hear her from a documentary that was made 10 years ago. I guess she was 19 when she met Charles Manson.
19: The thing I try to remember sometimes is that what I am today is not what I was at 19. And I can only tell you, I have been with something that started only as one woman with one man that turned into one of the most disastrous, most horrendous, most abominable situations that could possibly come out of it.
2: And Biggie Ed, the
3: sound
2: jail door slam. Jail door slam because it's hard to find. I wanted it slammed shut on her, and I do not believe she should be out on parole. I mean, you commit a crime like that, that's it.
28: She was denied parole 14 times already.
27: Wow.
28: And I recommended twice, I guess because of the advancing age.
2: I guess.
28: I don't know what her physical health is or mental health.
2: You think she should get out, Biggie? She sounded pretty with it right there.
27: Yeah. I don't know. I don't think she should, but I also kind of have a like a feeling that she's 77. She's not going to be committing many crimes. She may commit a crime to go back to jail. That'd be the only thing because she knows nothing else. I don't think she'd be happy outside.
2: Oh, really? Well, she appears to want to go back out.
27: Sure, I think that. But I think that's, I mean, but 50 years. I bet she gets out and then goes, what is this world? And
2: so 50 years ago, like 19, she'd been here 55 years. So you're talking 1970, basically. She went into prison.
28: God, so man walked on the moon the year before.
2: That's right.
27: Yeah.
2: It's been that long. How long do you think it would take you to get readjusted to? Now you've got, you know, computers and cell phones and, you know, everything's different.
27: At 77, I don't think she would be readjusted. That's why I said
28: before her death.
27: The only thing I could see is her trying to commit a crime to go back to jail.
28: Oh, man.
2: Yeah.
28: That's Shawshank stuff.
2: Well, that is.
28: That's Brooks.
2: That's your Shawshank. I don't know. I don't feel like it's that big a leap. I just don't. I do not feel.
27: You've shunned technology.
2: But yes, but you could easily live. I mean, she could live almost as if it was the 1970s. She didn't have to have a cell phone. She could get a landline phone. She could.
28: Can you?
2: I think you can get a landline phone. Even not, she can get a dumb phone. Yeah. You know, at the very least. I mean, somebody can explain a dumb phone to her.
27: Hey, I need to get a dumb phone for this lady. She's been busy for the past 50 years. You're not getting a phone for that Manson lady, are you?
28: And what's your previous address?
27: Yeah.
28: Unknown.
27: Look, man, this is my 9th Boost Mobile.
28: Previous address, Spawn Ranch.
27: Yeah.
2: What? Even if she got a smartphone, like they hook up a computer in her house and give her a smartphone and say, here's how you dial somebody. I mean, all you have to use on that is the phone. You don't even have to text if you don't want to. So she doesn't have to use the technology. Car, you know, you get in the car, it's basically just advanced, you know. And
28: she can't turn on a TV, maybe unless you get rabbit ears.
2: Yeah, the TV's going to be one that's going to have to, you're going to have to explain it to her.
28: You know what still works in the cars?
2: Radio.
28: Radio.
2: She still listens to the radio. That's right. The TV, she's going to have to figure out the streamers. Okay, she's going to get on Netflix and all that.
27: I want to watch a documentary about myself. Well, you're not going to like any of them.
2: I can't get to the documentary about that's better that way.
27: Trust me.
2: Yeah, don't get on it.
27: Yeah.
2: I don't think she could get out. I don't think that the Menendez brothers should get out. I'm getting real, real hard on this crime thing.
28: Would you like to be appointed to a probation parole board?
2: Yes. Yes.
28: Just stamp everything no.
2: As long as they can't get to me when they do.
27: All it would take is one. You'd be denying left and right until one dude cut you a look and was like, I'll see you outside, sucker.
2: No.
28: I know where you live.
27: You're the one no vote to the other two vote yes, and he's getting out.
2: They can't see you through the glass. I see you. I see the one shaking his head.
27: Which one said no? I see you in 3 hours. Oh, no.
2: I can't have that. I can't do that. No, she was, 21, you said, when the crimes were committed?
28: Correct.
2: So she was an adult. She was under Manson's spell. You know, some sort of spell over all these people. But she did the physical act. I mean, she stabbed people.
28: On two nights. On both nights. Ugh. Of both murders.
2: No, I can't. Both murder scenes, I can't let her out. I can't let her out. The Menendez brothers are more compelling because they were being, if you believe them, molested by their father. I'm not compelled to let them out either. If I was the governor, I'd stamp it no. No,
28: sir. Lock your form, sonny.
2: I want to stamp the thing no, but I have to be the stamper because I can't. Once they're going to stamp it yes, I got to be nowhere in sight because they're going
28: to
2: know.
28: Would you even bring in your yes stamp to the hearings?
2: No. What's the point? When they say, here's your two stamps, I just need one.
27: Yeah, this guy, he's got a rep. He turns down everybody. Just need one. Even the guys who are like reformed, I found Jesus. I got my college degree. I'm actually a lawyer now.
28: Read law books.
27: Denied.
2: Deny. Just give me the deny stamp. I don't need the your free stamp. No need for that. The other celebrity news, this is terrible, is that the actor who played John Redcorn, voiced it on King of the Hill, died shot by his neighbor. His name is Jonathan Joss, and he died Sunday night near San Antonio, 59 years old. You know the King of the Hill character, I'm sure.
28: I loved King of the Hill, and John Redcorn was funny.
2: We have a clip from that.
3: Hi, John Redcorn.
4: Taylor?
16: Morning, John Redcorn.
4: Peggy, just dropping off a new healing herb for Nancy to help with her migraines. Ginkgo biloba.
16: Oh, yeah, uh-huh. Sure, I've heard of that.
28: John Redcorn was sleeping with Dale Gribble's wife for the probably two-thirds of the run of the show.
2: Yeah.
28: And nobody knew.
2: Okay. Well, he not only did that, he also played Chief Ken Hotate in Parks and Recreation. That's where I know him from. He's in like three episodes, maybe.
28: Oh, really?
2: Yeah. Funny. You know, very funny.
28: Yeah, they said he was in a couple of other movies, you know, maybe in smaller roles, like the new True Grit,
2: yes,
28: I think.
2: Yes. Now, recently, and I just saw this on TV this morning, he went to like a King of the Hill or some sort of
28: Well, they're rebooting King of the Hill.
2: They're rebooting it. And he went to an event and got in the middle of it and upstaged the event and said, how come my character's not in it? They weren't going to have him in it.
28: Oh, I didn't know that.
2: And he was mad. He was yelling like there was some sort of like a fan thing. And they had announced the reboot. And he went in there and said, how come I'm not in it? I'm an actor. I'm John Redcorn. You know, what am I? And they had to escort him out.
28: Have you heard the latest on this murder?
2: Well, I don't know all the details. I know that his neighbors apparently shot him.
27: Well,
28: that's the story. And Biggie, help me out. But the way I read, I didn't know it until this morning because I'd seen, you know, the headline yesterday. I was like, oh, that's a senseless shooting. I'd like to know more about it.
2: I assume they were in like a fight and it was a spur of the moment and he shot.
28: It doesn't appear to be. According to, now, apparently what's his name, the actor's name?
2: Jonathan Joss.
28: Joss. Apparently Joss was a gay man and married to another man whose name I don't have in front of me.
2: Right.
28: The two of them had words with the neighbor who's now accused of the shooting, according to the now widowed husband, for years. Their house burned down. The couple, the married gay men's house burned down. Mm-hmm. They went back to the mailbox to get some whatever might have been in the mailbox, and that's when the guy shot him.
2: Mm-hmm.
28: And allegedly shouted a homophobic slur.
27: And apparently, if you ask the husband, they've been targeted for years in that neighborhood for like homophobic things, homophobic attacks.
28: From what I have seen, the San Antonio police have not confirmed or denied any of that version of the story.
2: They're still investigating, I guess, and not saying anything about it yet.
27: The husband also says that he jumped in front of the bullet to save him.
2: I just read that. His name is Tristan, the husband's name is. And he did. He tried to jump in front of the bullet. What did he miss? I mean, it missed him and hit
27: Joss. Well, I think he jumped in front of Tristan and hit Joss, yeah.
2: Man. Joss.
27: Oh. The guy that died saved the other guy.
2: Him. Yeah.
28: Oh,
2: John
28: man.
2: John Redcorn.
28: John Redcorn.
27: Yeah.
2: Oh, wow. That's heroic. That really is.
28: And tragic.
2: And tragic all at the same time. Mm-hmm. Yeah, that's really terrible.
28: So I don't know what the true facts are.
27: Mm-hmm. My understanding was they were at the mailbox to get the insurance check had finally come for the fire.
28: Oh.
2: And just because they went back to their mailbox, this guy who doesn't like them because they're gay.
27: Saw them back at the mailbox and probably yelled something.
2: Geez, first day of Pride Month. And they go and he shoots this guy and the husband, Jonathan Joss, jumps in front of him and dies that way. It is tragic and also heroic at the same time. Ask me
28: if it's the case. The truth, yes.
2: The suspect is named Sigfredo Ceja, and he's been booked on a murder charge now, as of this point.
28: Would you parole him?
2: Denied. No, I would not. Ask me 50 years from now, would I parole him?
28: Denied.
2: No. Absolutely not. No parole. My shaking hand holding that.
28: Denied. Oh, he smudged the ink again.
2: That's right.
28: He still uses ink.
2: I'll be over 100 years old. I'll say, give me my stamp that says denied. And they'll say, we don't do it that way anymore. We have advanced technology.
28: Yeah, you just sort of wink one eye or two.
2: Exactly. I say, no parole.
26: Two guys named Chris.
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2: Welcome back to the Two Guys Named Chris show. Jim was showing me this yesterday. It's hard for me to wrap my mind around, but there are some scientists who has put together, and it's this is about maps, since we were just talking about the Gulf of America. He's put together what he calls the perfect road trip as far as weather goes. And you can take this trip. He tells you where to start and where to go. It's a 9,000-mile trip across America from coast to coast and up and down. And the average daily temperature in the cities where he has you going is 70 to 72 degrees if you leave at the right time. You know, you have to time
28: it. Perfect weather.
2: It's perfect weather.
28: For 9,000 miles?
2: Yes. So you'll always theoretically.
28: Fascinating.
2: Yes. Yeah.
28: How many states do you touch?
2: God, it's like 35. It's 35 states, and you're up and down. They've done a few different versions of it. The scientist's name is Brian Brettschneider. And he does many different routes, including now he's recently added from Florida. So you would start like in Miami and come up, and you'd have to start there in the winter,
28: right?
2: You know, to get your 72 degree day. And you look at it, and it's just like this squiggly line all over the map. But you got to cover enough ground in one day. But you keep you keep it going.
28: If you lag, mm-hmm. you run the risk of missing the 70 degree day.
2: Exactly. And he takes into account barometric pressure and dew point and all of that stuff.
24: Speaking a language we can understand, Mr. Scientist.
2: You got it. And he says, now there's a 13,000 mile trip if you have, there's an Alaskan stop as well, which you do in the dead of summer so that you can get up to, there's got to be, how many, do they ever get a 72 degree day in Alaska? There's got to be very few in like
28: I bet
2: July.
28: Wouldn't they? Haven't we heard the summers are warmer than you might think?
2: A few. July or August, maybe they get a few days.
28: Tell you. I know people. I don't know when people cruise there.
2: Mm-hmm.
28: That's spring, fall.
2: You go through Canada and you get up to Alaska.
28: So we'd have to drive through Canada to get there?
2: Yeah, I think you would. Okay. I guess that's right. So anyway, I thought that was pretty pretty smart.
28: It's fascinating.
2: Yeah.
27: Yeah, I like that.
2: It really is.
28: You know, there are people who, there was a movie about surfing. I think one of the guys, remember Endless Summer, the movie? I don't know if you've ever seen it.
2: I've heard of it.
28: Spectacular surfing documentary. Really kind of put surfing on an international sort of level. Beautiful cinematography. But basically, these guys just followed summer around the globe and surfed. Everywhere they went, it was summer.
2: God, that's cool.
28: It was beautiful. And I think one of the surfers in it just passed away. He was this golden bronze god. I think he was 82 years old when he passed. An amazing life.
2: I love summer, but then I love Christmas too. You know, so I say, like to my...
28: What a contradiction in terms.
2: I know. I just told my daughter yesterday, I was like, I miss Christmas. This is, you know...
28: Huh?
2: That's
28: sad.
2: I say these things to her that I miss Christmas.
28: I think I may have told you this before, but you know, back in my mid 20s, back in the 1980s, my buddy West Coast Bob and I, we left out from our homes in Richmond, Virginia.
2: Cross country.
28: And we did a cross country trip. Yep. So we went upstate, we went up to New York, stayed with my Nana up there, and then drove west out to, across the kind of the north central part.
2: Yeah.
28: And ended up in San Francisco, then drove down to Los Angeles, and then back across. 6 weeks.
2: Yeah.
28: And as I look back, I love the trip.
2: Yeah.
28: It was a fantastic experience for the both of us.
2: Mm-hmm.
28: But as I look back, woefully unprepared. Neither one of us even brought a rain jacket. We may have brought a hoodie. I think I brought, two pairs of shorts.
2: But you got through it, fine.
28: But yeah, we made it through. I don't know how, but thinking about we didn't plan for any sort of weather, but... It was September when we left, Labor Day, and we were in Florida in October, so we were swimming in the Gulf
2: of
28: America.
2: Perfect time. Yeah. Well, yeah, you're in the Gulf of America. Mm. You were trendsetters. You were out there before it was the Gulf of America.
28: We had on that trip, we swam in the Atlantic off of Breezy Point in New York,
2: the Pacific,
28: Venice Beach, and the Gulf.
2: Was it cold in the Pacific? That's the coldest
28: Extremely
2: one.
28: Cold.
2: I figured.
28: Extremely cold.
2: I was at that Venice Beach once, and
28: weird. This paper weird, man.
2: It's not for me.
28: It's not.
2: It's not my thing.
28: It is the rollerbladers.
27: Oh yeah,
28: the weightlifters, the bros.
2: I had just been on Wheel of Fortune, and I was there just
28: flush with cash. What'd you get? $2,000.
2: I won $11,000 on Wheel of Fortune
28: pre-tax.
2: pre-tax, and then. I went over,
28: paint the town red.
2: Over to, we're in Tijuana, and we didn't go to Tijuana. One of the other women there said, let's go blow this cash in Tijuana. And I was like, oh, sweetheart, this is not
28: There's a cookie on my pillow at my hotel.
2: Doubletree. First time I was introduced to the Doubletree Hotel. God almighty.
28: I don't need tequila.
2: I'd rather have a good chocolate chip cookie than a glass of tequila any day. I would rather have those warm chocolate chip cookies from the Doubletree Hotel than 10 days.
27: Guy in the lobby ate them all.
2: Did I tell you about the jackpot I stumbled on?
28: He's got a giant name tag on.
2: God. We got done filming Wheel of Fortune, probably 10 o'clock at night. I stumble back into the hotel. 10:15 down San Diego. Doubletree. And the guy's got them on the counter. He goes, I just got to throw these away if you want them. There's probably 25 of them. I said, give them to me.
27: Thank you.
2: That was better than winning the money.
28: Bigger jackpot.
2: That's what I remember more than winning the jackpot on Wheel of Fortune.
28: Not hugging Pat Sajak.
2: No. No.
28: Not ogling Vanna White.
2: No. Getting those double trick. Because they have the really great chocolate chips.
28: They still do that?
2: I don't know if they do.
27: They do. That is one of their things.
2: It's delicious. They keep them in that warming drawer.
27: Well, let me say this. I haven't stayed at Doubletree since COVID. So COVID may have killed that.
28: You think?
27: COVID. But it was one of their signature things. So I bet it's still there.
2: Yeah. I saw today that that new CEO of Starbucks, they stopped doing the, there was like some sort of, I don't do Starbucks. And Kristen's giving the thumbs up that Doubletree does have their cookies.
28: Quick Google check says yes.
27: Good.
2: So... if you go into Starbucks now, remember they just hired that new CEO last year, and he's changing a few things. They're going back to where you can get, there's a bar that everybody can walk up to put like cream and sugar and other stuff in your coffee. They did away with that after COVID. I guess it was a COVID issue. And they're going back to, I didn't know they'd ever stopped this, writing your name on the cup with a Sharpie. I didn't know they had stopped.
27: It was printed now.
2: Okay, yeah. No, they're going back.
28: Or like a printed label.
27: Yeah.
2: They're going back. They want it to feel more like a cozy local coffee house
28: again. You know what? That makes sense now because I have seen commercials maybe in the last 3-4 days with Starbucks, and people writing, the woman is writing little things on the cup.
2: That's it. So they're
28: that
2: back
28: must be what
2: it.
28: That's about.
2: I'm surprised they ever went away from that. They were so known for it. You know, I'm not a Starbucks person, but even I knew they would misspell names and stuff like that.
27: That was always the thing, is how were they going to spell your name?
2: Right. Which was, you know, kind of, I thought that was interesting. You know, it made them
28: people talk about. I'm sure it cut down on mistakes, though, and embarrassment.
2: Well, but all you're mistaking is the name, right?
28: But now you've got the order and the name on
2: it. You're right. Well, they're not doing that anymore. The CEO, he has done a lot of things to make it go back to what it used to be like. You know, you can't just...
28: No free toilet. But he wants you to hang out.
2: Exactly. So a weird...
28: Yeah.
2: If you buy something, you can hang out there and work on your laptop, but they will not give you free toilet, free access, and they will give you access back to cream and all that kind of stuff

0: get the coffee and go.
1: Even at Starbucks.
0: You know, yeah, I mean, you know, I mean, sometimes when I'll go into Panera in the old days, there'd be 10, 15 people at tables with laptops. I don't see that anymore.
1: Well, I had a matcha at Green Joe's 9 months ago, and there were people in there with laptops. Now, Green Joe's is a local establishment.
0: Yes, it has a different vibe.
1: Yeah, it was. Now, it's not my vibe, okay? It's it's a place that I don't normally go, but I have to tell you, the matcha was delicious. I'd never had that before.
0: Have you been drawn back for a second matcha?
1: Unbelievably, this week, I'm going for a matcha to discuss the book on longevity I just read with there's a few of us going in to discuss the book on longevity and health, and we're having a matcha while we do it. And Green Joe's was the place we decided to meet.
0: How many people in this book group?
1: We've got six going in.
0: Whose idea was this?
2: The Branch Davidians? Well, they started it. I mean, if you're younger, you're not going to get that reference.
0: Right.
2: Is this... Are we? Yeah, is this where we're headed now? Yeah, are they regrouped and you're in?
1: We're going in. I've got to buy some Nikes and some purple jumpsuits. What we wear?
2: Yeah, okay.
0: Well, that's a different group.
1: Well, who's that?
2: Fresh Davidians was a Waco. Oh,
1: they were
2: Waco.
1: Sorry.
2: Yeah,
0: they burnt to a crisp.
1: Who's the guys that I'm thinking of?
2: Yeah, what was their name? Heaven's Gate.
1: Paul.
2: I thought it was Heaven's Gate.
0: That might did be something the, like
1: yeah.
0: that.
1: It's close. It's close. They thought a comet was coming through or something. Yeah. And San Diego, I believe.
2: Mm-hmm.
0: Yeah.
1: And they decided to...
0: Yeah, Heaven's Gate. Good memory.
1: Yeah. Maybe. It's very nice. Mm-hmm.
2: Well, that really creeped me out when it first happened, especially their leader with his big eyes they showed. And
1: guess who the new leader is? This guy.
2: Yeah.
0: I'm going to live forever.
2: Mm-hmm.
0: Follow me if you want to.
1: There's a group of us.
0: I know the secret.
1: Yep. We're going in.
2: Good news. The comet is coming this time.
1: All right.
2: The book club is doing deep knee bends.
1: That's right. It was the Hale-Bopp comet. That's what it was.
0: Hale-Bopp.
1: When you said that, wow. I was like, it's Hale-Bopp.
0: Look at it all coming
1: the
0: back.
1: Group. That's right. God.
0: That was 1997.
1: Oh, yes. Know it very well. That's before I decided to live forever. Now that I'm going to.
0: There's
2: matcha.
1: There's a group of six of us getting a matcha. And although that's not really technically on my plan, we're gonna take a matcha and then discuss longevity and how to live as long as humanly possible.
2: Yes.
1: So that's where my
0: anybody we know are gonna be in this group?
1: I really shouldn't say. I shouldn't.
2: But all cults start small. I mean,
0: Charles Manson's journey with a thousand miles starts with a single step.
1: That's right. That's exactly right.
0: I think the Buddha said that.
2: When we're doing the Dateline about this, I'll be like, it started over matcha.
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10: I'll tell Biggie the same thing I told you.
11: This later on the grid,
10: okay?
11: You know how bad I am at teasing things?
10: Oh, yeah.
12: Yeah.
11: You know how I'll be like some tease, and everybody's like, "Who cares what that is?" You know.
13: Yeah, maybe we should define our terms here.
11: Teasing,
13: because in the business, we have been every single person who ever sits in front of a microphone. Yep. The word tease is drilled into your head because what you want to do is you want to keep people listening longer than they plan to.
11: Exactly.
13: You want people to say, "Oh, I was late for work this morning because I had to hear what you guys were going to do at such and such."
11: Yeah. Can't miss it, right?
13: Mm-hmm. So an effective tease would be like, you'll never guess what Santa Claus is bringing to the such and such this year.
11: Boom. Exactly. Remember that really effective tease I heard around Christmas 2020? I was sitting...
13: Year one COVID.
11: Never forget it. I was sitting in the car at the grocery store, pulling into a parking space. This is like December 23rd. Listening to the soft rock station. My favorite. Listen to Christmas music on the soft rock station. And the woman says, "Well, they've just made a big announcement from the governor's office regarding your plans for Christmas and COVID. We have some very good news that's coming up in two songs." So I sit there.
13: Is that through Brenda Lee?
11: Have a holly jolly.
12: Okay, get to it.
11: That's teasing. That's teasing. Then she comes back on. She says, "Here's the great news. Straight from the governor's office. Santa is immune to COVID. He's going to come down your chimney." I gripped that steering wheel. I said,
13: "Now here's a word from Progressive." See, that's how they get you.
11: That's a tease. Now, my teasing usually is like, "You won't believe what's happening in the world of high-stakes bowling." And everybody's like, "I don't care about bowling."
12: Yeah, okay, click, great.
11: Whatever. I'll walk on into work now. I don't need to see this.
13: A man found a dog.
14: Neat.
13: A movie you've never heard of is getting a sequel 30 years later.
11: An actor you've never heard of has died.
13: Yeah. Yeah.
11: I do a lot of that. We're going way overboard on obituary. Mm-hmm. I do a lot of that, you know?
13: That those are all teases. And we have been told, and Biggie, you've heard this too, your teases have to be better, probably better. The best part of your show.
11: That's right. The tease has to be better than the material.
14: Mm-hmm.
11: Not once have I ever completed that mission. Not once.
14: No.
11: But I told Chris Dim, here's a tease for you. All right. 1 hour from now, I'm going to put it on the grid. An hour from now. Last night, this is personal to me, I did something I haven't done since I'm 15 years old. And it was completely unplanned. Mm. And it was dangerous. All right. Now, there's a tease for you.
13: Okay.
11: I did something last night dangerous, risking my own health.
14: How do you spell massage parlor?
13: two S's.
11: I think the last time I did this was probably when I was 15 years old. All right. It was, and I don't even know that I can do it justice, but
14: well, I know it's not that.
11: All right. Well, I wasn't doing that at 15. I can tell you that. But I'd say.
13: You didn't try to shove the shower head up somewhere.
11: No. I was. And that is dangerous. Okay, that's a good guess.
14: Yeah.
11: It's not that. It's
13: crying on your knees or crying in the shower with your knees pulled up to your chest.
11: Did that, but I've done that since.
14: Yeah.
11: Okay. I've done that since I was 15.
13: Okay.
11: This I haven't done since I was 15 years old. There's your tease right there. Now, other than that.
13: So the payoff is coming in 1 hour.
11: That's right.
14: Okay.
11: Well, and here's a little radio thing. One of the greats in our business is named Dave Ryan. We've mentioned him before in Minnesota. Tremendous disc jockey. His teases are like works of art, like a Picasso in teasing. I never have come close. We never have come close here. But sometimes I'm on a radio chat board with him. He and I are colleagues that share. It's a marketplace of ideas.
13: Mm-hmm. What are the ideas you share?
11: None. I don't have any ideas.
14: You just watch.
11: That's right. Mm-hmm. I just watch. I'm a voyeur of ideas. It'll say, do this to your audience. They'll love it. You know, do this and win great ratings.
14: It's you and there's one other person in the building who watches or brags when they win an award. That's
11: right.
14: That's it.
11: That's all we do. That's all we do.
14: Gross.
11: Here's what Dave Ryan said. Dave Ryan said, throw this out to the colleagues on your radio show. Who's the most normal on the show? And then you just put normal. Who would you describe as the most normal on your radio show? Now, I want to say something. I think it's me. I think
13: you throw your hat in the ring.
11: I'm going to throw my hat in the ring here.
14: Well,
13: can you make your case?
11: I can.
14: Yeah, okay. I want to hear
11: it. All right. Okay. Married, 2 kids. Totally average.
13: Minivan.
11: Minivan.
14: Mm-hmm.
11: White. I'm wearing New Balance right now.
13: Fading
11: eyesight. Fought it. Fight age. Desperately try to recapture my youth. Want to go back in time.
13: Obsessed with your weight.
11: Nostalgia. Yep. Weight obsession. Minivan you mentioned. Kids struggling to put them through college. Mm-hmm.
13: Well, I wouldn't say struggling.
11: Okay. Sports fan.
14: Dogs. Pets.
11: Don't know current pop culture. Not that bright.
13: Mm-hmm.
11: Wardrobe.
13: Aged.
11: A mistake.
13: Never in style.
11: Yeah. I don't.
13: Even when it was in style, it wasn't.
11: That's right. I don't think it can be Chris Dim because he's too about. He's too good. Yeah. He's too smart. He's too smart.
14: 100%
13: smart. Yeah. You're too smart. Be normal.
14: Yep. Yeah. No, I 100% agree with you.
11: Thank you. I thought you would.
14: I really do because I get a lot of emails and people say this a lot through the years. They say, I want to think of myself as Chris Dim, but I'm more like Chris Kelly.
11: That's right.
14: I relate to Kelly's life. 2 kids, minivan.
11: That's right.
14: They want to think of themselves as Chris Dim.
11: That's right.
14: But they are not.
13: Well, look, I was born in France.
14: Yeah, see?
11: Yeah. Oh, but there you go.
14: Yeah.
11: Say no more.
13: I have two wine fridges.
11: Right.
14: Yeah. See, that's you're what they want to think of themselves as.
11: They're not.
14: At 50. But they're not.
11: They're not.
14: No.
11: I am. That's right.
14: 100% agree.
11: As I was thinking about it, I was like, run of the mill. You know, I get home. Jerry Seinfeld said once when I saw him live, he's like, you know, at this age, dads, most of you, you're like a balloon that's half full of helium. You can barely hold up your own string. You just walk in and you go, dad's home, which is exactly what I say.
14: Yeah.
11: And they're all like, whatever. Yeah.
13: The balloon just floats lifelessly from room to room.
10: Exactly. Mm-hmm.
11: You know, you listen
13: to blown by the wind.
11: Exactly. Your wife's over there. Bah, bah, bah, bah, bah, bah, and you're just like, you know, sitting there. I'm watching Family Ties, you know?
13: Going to Sam's Club.
11: Sam's Club.
14: I agree 100%.
11: I thought you would.
14: Frankly, nobody wants to be me.
11: Right. No.
14: I'm in the cautionary tale category.
11: That's right.
13: What, you've overspent. You're overweight.
11: Yep.
14: Listen, let me say this.
11: Oh, that's true now. Okay.
14: Let me say this. I lived like most men want to live in their
11: 30s. Yes.
14: I smoked, drank, ate, and slept with women above my, you know. And so men want to be me for roughly about 8 years. And then it's like, oh, but look now.
11: Yeah. Mm-hmm. Overspent. But now, wait a minute. He's right. Overspent, overweight. Don't do
13: no college degree.
11: No college degree. Watch a lot of television. Video games.
14: Yeah, I've gotten into video games again.
11: You're more normal than Chris Dim. He's too good. Too good.
13: Well, that's not the opposite of normal.
10: No, it is.
11: We're not but
14: it's not, and I don't. It's not a bad thing.
11: No, it's good.
14: What I mean, this is in a sense, I don't think of this as being a bad normal.
11: Mm-mm.
14: This is just, are you like most people? And to me, Chris Kelly is like most people.
11: And Chris Dim is a little above the fray.
14: I can't remember the exact acronym, but it's like, you know, for Chris Dim, it's like, two incomes, no kids.
11: Dinks. Dual income, no kids.
14: Dual income, no kids, which is what my friends always say. God, I'd want to be Chris Dim and his wife.
11: So many people
14: dual income, no kids.
13: Do they say it in front of their children?
11: Yeah. A lot of us do.
14: And you, Chris Kelly, have said things that I think, you know, for a certain people who lie to themselves, in my opinion, you know, clutch their pearls when you said kids ruin everything.
11: Right.
14: But I got a billion text messages from friends going, he's 100% right. I love my children, but they have ruined everything.
11: They ruin everything. Exactly. So that's the whole thing. That's it. And so the question was, who's the most normal?
13: Could we, now, if we were to expand the little universe and add in our friends, B.B. Shea, Young Red Rachel, could they make a case?
11: They could for their age, I guess.
14: Yeah. I think both for their age, but not if we're just looking at a broad spectrum.
13: B.B. Shea likes sports.
11: Yeah, but look at his.
13: He likes golf.
11: But look at his takes on life. Look at the, you know.
13: Well, mentally is different than.
11: Yeah.
14: I mean, when I think of normal, when I was growing up, when I thought of normal.
13: He lives with his parents. He's in his 30s.
11: Okay, well, yeah, right.
14: Different now.
11: Different now.
14: But I'm saying, I think that's viewed differently now.
11: I agree. Not 100%. As bad.
13: 100%.
14: But still, if I take just a regular view of normal when I was growing up, it would be Chris Kelly's life.
11: Married, 2 kids, minivan.
14: Yeah.
11: Getting through each day.
14: Exactly. Work.
11: Getting through. Just doing the best you can. Trying to hang on to that youth.
14: Yeah. Mm-hmm.
11: But not quite there.
13: Oogling the ladies at the gym. Try not to get caught.
11: These are normal behaviors.
14: Uh-huh. Yeah.
11: That's right.
14: Now, I
13: slagging
14: will say,
13: the boss behind their back.
11: These are normal behaviors.
13: That's right.
14: I will say there is one thing rare in this room with the three of us, and maybe that's why we view normal as wife, kids, is that our parents all stayed together.
11: Yeah, that is rare.
13: That's true.
14: Divorce is very common now, so people might have a different view of normal.
13: That's interesting.
14: Whereas we all grew up with two parents who stayed together, slept in the same bedroom. You know, it wasn't, I think that might be, because to me, that was always, my family was normal. And my friends would always tell me my family was normal.
11: But is it 50-50 divorce now? Are there still 50% of people divorced?
14: Yeah.
11: I think it's a little less than that now because I just don't think people get married. You know, it used to be you'd get married and get divorced.
14: Yeah.
11: Now I think people just don't. You know, they just live together or not get married.
14: Now my sister has had what I would call a normal life. You know, she got married. She has two kids.
11: She's normal.
14: She has,
11: she's real normal. She got a good job.
14: Yeah. And they were very much like my parents were.
11: Yeah. They are, that's a normal family.
14: Yeah.
11: Husband, wife, couple of kids. Mm-hmm. If B.B. Shea were to get married and crank out a couple of kids here, he's normal too because he's overweight and sloppy and slovenly. You know, that's what we are.
13: Likes to eat.
11: Likes to eat. Likes a hot
13: likes
11: dog.
13: Baseball.
11: Likes baseball. Yeah. Yeah,
13: likes golf.
11: Yep.
14: Yeah.
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wouldn't call them the Led Zeppelin or the Pink Floyd. 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According to sources, they're pretty adamant about it. 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
1: Well, hello, Triad. The Snyder of Twisted Sister here. 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

Hi, this is Chris Kelly. Monday morning on the Two Guys Named Chris show, Canadians introduced to pizza for the very first time and their surprising reaction. That's Monday, hour number one, between 6 and 6:30. 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

Hey, it's Rachel here, taking you into your midday. 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

Rock 92. My phone recently updated against my will. I did not want it to update, but it did it anyway. And you know what? It's annoying. It's trying to summarize my messages and stuff for me. I'm going to have to figure out how to turn it off because, I don't know, when it summarizes it, sometimes it can make you panic over things that are not bad. You just have to read the full message. I don't like it.

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I've been talking about it for a few weeks now. I'm going to see Journey next week, less than a week away. They're going to be in Greensboro on the Final Frontier Tour, going because my brother loves Journey, so we're going to see them one last time for, you know, their farewell tour or their first farewell tour. 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

Rock 92. Well, deer running around on the roads and dashing in front of your car is already dangerous enough. Now, what if you add a drunk deer into the equation? Apparently, this is a problem going on in France somewhere, that there are drunk deer causing really hazardous road conditions. But it's not from drinking alcohol. They're consuming fermented fruits, and then they're acting crazy. They've cracked the code. They figured it out.

0: Rock 92 is as local as you can get. We've been rocking the Triad for decades and laughing along with the two guys named Chris Show. Thanks for being part of the family. 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

Rock 92. I didn't realize that numbers would be this high on this, but a study found that over 1 in 8 American children have had their parents criminally charged with something. It's serious stuff. However, when I didn't get what I want when I was a kid, I used to threaten to call Child Protective Services. My dad would hand me the phone. He'd say he'd dial the number for me.

0: Two guys named Chris.
1: Ken Jennings on Jeopardy won $2.5 million, won 74 straight games. James Holzhauer, the second biggest winner, won just like 100,000 less, and he did that in only 32 games, so less than half the games. And then, interestingly, Amy Schneider won $1.3 million. She's the trans...
2: Chill. Stop right there.
0: Two guys named Chris. 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

Drums, guitar, piano, Lynyrd Skynyrd comes together.

Rock 92, I'll be out on the town tomorrow. If you want to come out and see me, I'll be at JT Customs. It's at 3410 West Wendover in Greensboro. If you can't remember that, you can just go to the JT Customs Facebook page, get all the details. But I will be there broadcasting live from 11 until 1 tomorrow. If you want to come out and see me, you could spin the Rock 92 prize wheel. JT Customs will also be giving away some stuff. And you could test drive some street legal golf carts. Great time to save on gas with a golf cart. I mean, who wants to spend money on gas? JT Customs tomorrow from 11 to 1.

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Hey, it's Rachel here, and it's time for me to go. Thanks for hanging out with me. Hope you have a great weekend. Like I said, I'll be at JT Customs tomorrow from 11 to 1, and I'll be here from 11 to 3 on Sunday. If you want to hang out with me then, and I will see you next time. Have a great weekend. BB Shea will be taking over from here. He'll take it into your afternoon drive. Rock 92.

92. I am BB Shea here for your Friday afternoon. There is something new in the works in California for the freeways. As if the California freeways weren't already dangerous enough, the California state government is exploring new high-speed buses that could potentially reach miles per hour up to 140 miles an hour. You could take a bus from San Francisco to LA in 3 hours and 12 minutes. Yeah, this sounds like a disaster waiting to happen. Rock 92.

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1: If it ain't metal, it's crap! That's my slogan. And for all my like-minded rockers, it just so happens there's a radio show just for you. This is D-Sider from Twisted Sister, and I love the Triad so much I have a house here. It's called The House of Hair. And every Saturday night at 10, I'm your host on The House of Hair. It's a trip down metal memory lane featuring all your old-school faves. Come one, bang all. It happens right here on the Triad's Rock 92. The House of Hair is here.
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Hi, this is Chris Kelly, Monday morning on the Two Guys Named Chris show. Canadians introduced to pizza for the very first time and their surprising reaction. That's Monday, hour number one, between 6 and 6:30. Two Guys Named Chris show, Rock 92.

So there is a series on YouTube called the Tiny Desk Concert, and a whole bunch of artists get together and they slam into a small tiny desk and they perform music. Well, the Foo Fighters were the most recent band to do so in support of their new album. And if you've ever seen one, they're really cool and they really rocked out on the tiny desk. It's Rock 92. Foo Fighters are on now.

You know, they say music can transport you to a different time and place. For some reason, whenever I hear this song, I think about a Hispanic man with face tattoos, skateboarding down the freeway while drinking cranberry juice. And I don't know why. 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

Well, I've been waiting for this day, and it's finally here. You know Papa John's, they are known for their amazing pizza, but more specifically, their garlic sauce that you get in every box of pizza. Well, Papa John's has announced that they will be releasing that sauce in bottles, and you can buy them at the grocery store. Like I said, I've been waiting for this for a long time. My favorite thing to do with the garlic sauce is put them on tacos. Trust me, if you want to kick your tacos up a notch, put some Papa John's garlic sauce on them. Rock 92. Thank me later.

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Sizzler Steakhouses are announced to be making a comeback later on this year. We actually discussed it recently on the Two Guys Named Chris show. So if you want to hear more about it, check out our podcast for the Two Guys Named Chris show. 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

Rock 92, I am BB Shea. I was just reading where one out of every 200 people has an extra rib. If I found out that I was one of those people, I would go have it surgically removed, I'd put it on the grill, and slather it with some Sweet Baby Ray's barbecue sauce. But that's just me. 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

So a bunch of women were surveyed recently, and they were asked what they could not live without. The number one thing was the internet. Number two was cuddling. You know, I like to cuddle, too. Who doesn't? 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

Hi, this is Chris Kelly. Monday morning on the Two Guys Named Chris show. Canadians introduced to pizza for the very first time and their surprising reaction. That's Monday, hour number one, between 6 and 6:30. Two Guys Named Chris show, Rock 92.

This really sounds like something I would do. Members of the Baltimore City Hall have recently been accused of spending $50,000 at a baseball game. And what did they spend the money on? Crab cakes and wings. I mean, look, that's what Maryland does. Crab cakes and baseball. Rock 92.

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half of the population agreed that if they could do it for free, they would travel to space. Not me. 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

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Today is 75 as a high. Tonight, partly cloudy with a low of 54. But get some short sleeves out. It's heating up to the 90s this weekend, so enjoy that. 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

So Eric Clapton recently had to end a concert early in Spain after a member of the crowd threw a vinyl record at him and it hit him in the chest. Look, if you go to shows, do not throw stuff on the stage. It's not good for anybody. Just keep it to yourself. 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

So if you're a fan of the show The Big Bang Theory, there is a new Big Bang spinoff coming to HBO very soon. It's called Stuart Fails to Save the Universe. It will be streaming on July 3rd for 10 episodes. So you got that to look forward to. 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
14: Rock 92, 6 o'clock. Welcome to the Two Guys Named Chris Show, a Friday edition of this program. Chris Kelly here, along with Biggie. There's BB Shang.
15: What up?
14: More interesting ideas from him today, by the way. I always get an earful in the office, you know, before.
15: Yeah.
14: What do you hear he thinks the new James Bond should be?
16: Oh, gosh.
15: Oh, sweet mother.
14: And there's Red Rachel in there.
15: Have we heard of him?
14: Her?
15: Her?
14: No, no and no. How about that?
15: Okay.
14: You're going wrong on all cases. Listen, I have to tell you, I may cry again today.
15: Yeah.
14: You know, if somebody started listening to this program, back when Chris Dim was here, our former colleague, we met somebody at a Two Guys Named Chris Comedy All-Star Show. I believe his name was Marty. And he told us, we were taking a break from the comedy shows, and he came up and he said, my very first day ever listening to this show was the day you announced Chris Dim was going to retire. That was back in January. Then he did retire in March. So that guy, Marty, has been listening for 4 months, and I've cried every single day.
15: I mean, if that... This is the most crying, yeah.
14: If he only knows these 4 months, all he knows me to be is very soft and a crier.
15: Yeah.
14: That's all there is to it. Because first, Chris Dim announced his retirement. I sobbed. Mm-hmm. Then he retired. I sobbed. And then my dog got a terrible diagnosis, and yesterday she passed away.
15: Yeah.
14: I mean, it was terrible. It was really as bad as it gets. I used to be one of those, years ago when I was young and didn't know too much, I was on a different radio show, and we were talking once about, should somebody get the day off of work because their pet dies?
16: Yes.
14: And I was like, no, no, no. I said, no, that's ridiculous. Come on, it's a pet. And then you live it, and you're like, of course you should get the day off. It's like a family member. It is.
15: Yeah, well, I mean, especially, like we've talked about, some pets are different, too.
14: Yes, and...
15: You know.
14: Yes, and but really with anyone, any pet that gets into your heart, I mean, they're something, and they really are members of the family, and it's like having a family member pass away, and... You know, yesterday it was just a very difficult thing. We knew that it was happening, so all day long we just gave her nothing but love and treats and all the things she wanted, said beautiful things about her. And Rusty, our fact checker, has sent a really nice song for his pep talk song for you today, BB Shea, but it really ties in with our dog Annie. And then that Lap of Love, which another P1 listener got me associated with, came and, you know.
15: Yeah.
14: Reassured us about our decision because she was a vet and she saw you're making the right decision here. And it was really peaceful and beautiful. I mean, really beautiful to see. My wife was a rock. She was so good. She held her, you know, while she passed away. And she didn't cry. You know, she said, I want to be strong for her. I was on the floor. I was like, my God. And she's like, I just want to be strong for her. And Annie just, a calm came over her. It was really a beautiful thing. I mean, it really was. And then after we got her paw prints and everything, you know, and then my wife just fell apart. I mean, you know, once it was all done, she fell apart. And it was just a wonderful ending to a wonderful life. And that dog gave us more than everybody said, you gave her such a great life, but she gave us so much more. That's really true. And you know about that with dogs. Mm-hmm. That's how it is. That's just how it is. Dogs or cats or whatever it is. If you really, they're there for you. They are, they're the ones that are there for you. And that, so that was a really, really tough day for us yesterday. But I wanted to say thank you to dozens and dozens and hundreds of people who listen to this show who have emailed me to say they were thinking of us yesterday. That was really nice. Biggie gave us a DoorDash.
15: You didn't have to say that.
14: Well, it's really nice.
15: Yeah.
14: I wanted to thank you for that.
15: Well, you're welcome.
14: The Dim sent us some flowers.
15: Yeah.
14: That was very nice. And Red Rachel brought some chocolates in today. Yeah. You know, it's just really nice that people do that.
15: It's a tough day.
14: If
15: you've lived it, you know it.
16: And I know you've always pride yourself on perfect attendance, but I mean this seriously. Mm. I respect you for being here because I wouldn't.
14: It's a hard day. It's hard to be here after something like that. And the day leading up to it is really hard because you know. This is it. She doesn't know.
15: Yeah.
14: But you know. And so it's really, really tough. Anyway, she's a great dog. She's just a great dog. And I think people really know that.
15: Yeah.
14: You know, who met her. Yeah. She loved.
15: Oh, she's great.
14: Really loved people. Even BB Shea. Nobody likes BB Shea.
15: No.
17: But nobody.
14: Mm-hmm. I mean, you know why yeah. all these stupid things he said. And then he's in there at the Super Bowl party, and she even came up to him.
16: She found a way to do the impossible.
14: I mean, when she started,
15: she's like, he has a quality. I don't know what it is, but I like it.
16: He was eating and probably sharing the food with her or something.
14: No one could understand it. No, no one could understand. It's like, why is she?
15: There's something about him I like, but I don't know what it is.
14: You know that's a good dog. When that dog cuddles up to somebody like BB Shea, you know it. Did you watch the schedule release last night in the NFL?
17: You kind of kept up with it a little bit.
14: Did you?
17: Yeah.
14: They did a thing last night in the NFL. And I guess now it's such a thing that people do. They all come out with their own little vignettes on social media and stuff. You know?
15: It's wild to me.
14: I know.
15: I never thought of the schedule release as anything. And I didn't watch much. I wanted to see my team, the Carolina Panthers. I wanted to see if they actually got any decent primetime games this year.
14: Yeah, did they?
15: They got three, actually.
14: Well, they made the playoffs.
15: Exactly. Mm-hmm. So I was kind of like, oh, okay. Because they hadn't had them in years.
14: Right.
15: But that's it. I didn't check who, when we're playing who. But people get so unbelievably into it.
14: Well, I'm a huge Broncos fan.
15: Yeah.
14: The first six games are murder. They could go 0-6. If they go 0-6, they're out of it. And they could. The way they start is like, oh my God.
15: Yeah.
14: You know what the thing I didn't realize, they have a Wednesday night game to open the season this year. Wednesday
16: what?
14: Night. Yes. I mean, the NFL, as we've discussed, they don't care where they put the games or when they put the games. They know we'll watch it.
16: Yes.
14: They put them on Netflix. They put them on Prime. They put them on Peacock, wherever. And we're going to go and buy it and watch it. So they start with a Wednesday night game. Has that ever been done? No.
17: I don't think so. That's Wednesday.
14: Yes.
17: Thursday.
14: Yes.
17: Sunday. Monday.
14: Yes.
17: That's 3 days of the week left. Might as well make it 7 days a week.
16: They're working on it. They are working on it.
15: The NFL is the biggest D in the room. And they just walk in. They're like the comfortable naked guy in the gym locker room. Yes. Like they just walk around because they know they have the biggest D. So they're like, what's this, a Wednesday? Yeah. That's mine now.
14: Yeah.
16: They bust out the hair dryer. Yeah. And
14: we were going to open the bear. Sorry.
17: Yeah, who cares?
14: Yeah, we're playing a game on Wednesday.
17: Super Bowl rematch.
14: Yeah, Super Bowl rematch. Patriots and Seahawks to open the season on Wednesday night.
18: I'm Major League Baseball. I thought I'd have a game.
14: Oh, really? There's my D.
17: Super Bowl rematch. Mike Vrabel. That's all you need.
14: Oh, yeah. You want Mike Vrabel on the sideline? Yeah, yeah. Oh, and Diana Rossini's going to flip the coin. How about that? We got Diana Rossini to flip the coin. How do you like that?
17: Halftime show was Robert Kraft getting a hand job.
14: Yeah, right. We're doing that. We were going to do a Mariners game. Too bad. Yeah. Cancel it.
16: The NFL has the most entertaining games, too. That's why they can do it.
14: They do it every year. And to go Wednesday, they're like, oh, you thought the Mariners are going to play? Cancel that game.
17: Yeah.
14: The Mariners may make the play. Too bad.
15: How about we're going to do 8 times your ratings as well?
14: That's right. Oh, probably more than.
17: Probably 20 probably times more than.
14: They're putting games on Christmas Eve, Christmas night, day before Thanksgiving, day after Thanksgiving. They don't care.
15: Christmas used to be about Jesus.
17: Not anymore.
14: Oh, really? Have you seen us?
15: How about three games?
14: Yeah. Is Christmas about Jesus? No, it's Broncos and Chiefs. That's what
17: Ross
14: St.
17: Brown. That's what Christmas is about.
14: The Lions are playing on Christmas. Incredible.
15: And I just, you know, and the funny thing is, it's so all the time now that I just, even this though did make me start thinking of football. I'm like, all right, we're getting closer.
14: Oh yeah, exactly.
15: Like that's how I think of it. And I'm like, all right, we just got to get through summer, then we get football.
14: But that's what everybody.
15: Yeah,
14: if that's what everybody thinks. And I was like, they give you these little drips and drabs. Uh-huh. And it's like, oh, okay, now we're actually getting to games.
15: Yeah.
14: And I think they do want to play. I think at some point they want to get a week where there's a game every night of the week, which I think would be a mistake. It used to be like Sunday was the holy day, you know, it's the football day, but now it's all over the place.
15: I want to say I think it's a mistake, but I know that I would tune in to an actual NFL game every single night, even just for 20 minutes of watching.
16: And they know that too. That's why they do it. I mean, if it didn't work, they wouldn't keep doing it.
14: Well, I don't know. I think they spread it out too. If you've got a game, let's say you did a game on Monday, game on Tuesday, game on Wednesday, if they literally got to that, you only have about 6 or 7 games left for Sunday. So then
15: that's true.
16: You can't watch them all Sunday.
14: You can if you've got red zone.
16: Yeah. But red zone, I mean, red zone to me is just, it's impossible to watch. I guess I can't pay attention. It's too much going on. It's flipping around. I actually like the concept that you get to view more games if you spread them out.
14: Do you know what I think about red zone? I think it's the best invention football has ever, anything. It's on my Mount Rushmore of everything.
16: I can't handle it.
14: Put it on there. When I watch now a regular game, it's like it's too slow because red zone just goes from game to game to game. I think red zone and fantasy football fantasy football first, gambling, and then red zone is what's made.
17: Oh, yeah, it made you pay attention to everything. 100%.
14: God, unbelievable the way they did. Anyway, they dropped the schedule last night, and that's some sports dirt for if you're interested in the NFL. And teams did do that thing where they put out their schedule by making little acting sequences. And like they had Fernando Mendoza of the Raiders do a stepbrothers scene with Kirk Cousins, who's the backup quarterback.
15: Okay, that's funny.
14: For the Raiders.
19: I'm Kirk.
20: I'm Fernando.
19: You're going to have to call me Kirko Chains.
20: You're going to have to call me the Nandalorian.
21: Say your favorite football play on three. One, two, three. Turbo right, 63 wide shallow. Jinx!
20: Did we just become best friends?
21: Yup!
14: They try to outdo each other on those things.
15: Okay, yeah.
14: Peyton Manning did one where he's making fun of himself being all over television. His daughter was watching the Broncos schedule release.
22: What are you doing? Snapchatting? TikToking?
23: Now I'm checking to see if the Broncos schedule release video is out yet.
22: Mosey, back when I played, we had to read the newspaper to find out who our opponents were. We didn't have the internet back then.
23: I'm pretty sure you had the internet your whole career.
22: I'll have to fact check that. All right, let's just see what's on TV.
24: I'm Bo Nix. And I'm going to throw this 52-80.
22: Unbelievable. Any football in this guy is in every single commercial. Wish I could be in that many commercials.
14: You know what I thought of about Peyton Manning doing that commercial? He's more associated with the Broncos than the Colts.
16: I think that's so weird.
14: It is weird. Mm-hmm. Don't you think?
16: Yeah.
14: He played 80% of his career with the Colts. Like 12, 13 years with the Colts and 4 with the Broncos.
17: One Super Bowl.
14: Yes.
17: In Indianapolis.
14: With both.
17: Yeah.
14: But he's more associated with the Broncos, isn't he? Don't you think?
17: No, 100%. Yeah.
16: And it's because he retired with them?
14: But that usually doesn't happen.
16: Not normally.
14: Uh-huh. Usually when a guy's, 14 years with one team and 3 with the other, it's about the first team. It's about the team he spent the most bulk of his career with. But Manning is more a Bronco than a Colt, surprisingly. Mm-hmm. I never thought that would happen. I guess it's because he did finish up with the Super Bowl. That was his last game with the Broncos. The other sporting event that's actually going on, not just a schedule release, is the PGA tournament in golf. And B.B. Shea was telling me this. I didn't realize it. Well, there's a lot of, the NBA playoffs are going on, the NHL playoffs. But yesterday, I didn't watch any of this because of what was going on with our dog. But B.B. Shea says that there was a South African golfer who showed up 1 minute late for his tee time. And because he did that, was penalized 2 strokes. Then went out and shot a 67, which would have tied him for the lead. But now he's 2 strokes off the lead because he had the 2-stroke penalty. His tee time was at 7:18, and he showed up at 7:19 to get on the tee. And that's a 2-shot penalty.
15: Yeah, and they have video and of it. And I thought to myself as I watched it, this would be the perfect job for Chris Kelly.
14: Yes.
15: Because as he's walking there's one official who leans into him and he goes, "That's a 2-stroke penalty. You're 1 minute late."
14: Yes.
15: "You're 7:18.
14: That's what I want to do. I said that to B.B. Shea. I should be the one doing it.
15: And he just kind of nodded like, okay.
14: Yeah.
15: He
14: knew that there was going to be the penalty. Maybe that freed him up. Like, I'm just going to go out and play.
17: That's what I'm wondering. It took his mind off of it.
14: Maybe.
17: And, I mean, he rose to the occasion.
14: I'd say.
15: Yeah, 100%. I bet it did.
14: Guy's name is Garrick Higo. You never heard of him. He's 27 from South Africa and shot the 67 yesterday. 2 shots off the lead only because he was a minute late. You know that, if you don't know the story of John Daly, that's how John Daly started in 1991. A totally unknown golfer named John Daly was like the 10th alternate at the PGA tournament and was notified like shortly before play, "All right, the last guy dropped out. You're in." And so he raced to get up to the first tee, barely made it, cigarette hanging out of his mouth, Diet Coke in hand, and he goes out and blisters the field for 4 days, wins the tournament, and he's been a household name ever since. I mean, he was such an underdog story. It was unbelievable. It was a great story. It could be the same for Garrett Higo.
17: I'd love to see him win, honestly.
14: Wouldn't that be something?
17: And I only like seeing Americans win golf tournaments, but I would like to see this kid win.
14: He's going for the South African this
15: year. 1 minute late.
14: We should do that to you, B.B. Shea. The moment you're 1 minute late, we'll penalize you 2 minutes of airtime.
17: Okay. You do that anyway.
14: I do.
17: Sometimes you just turn my mic off for no reason.
15: We're going to turn your mic on 2 minutes later than normal.
14: That's exactly right. And to think my dog loved you. Oh, she was a good dog.
0: I loved
14: she
0: your was. Dog. It was a great dog.
14: She was. And, you know, Rusty, our fact checker, he sent me the nicest note. And he's got your theme song, which is Annie's song. Mm-hmm. And that's her name. So we're playing that for her and for you here in just a minute. You know what else B.B. Shea was telling me? He always has these weird takes and so forth. Yesterday, we were talking about items that are in the grocery store. So I was asking if he was approving of this. You know, like when some, like, is it P.F. Chang's puts their frozen egg rolls or something in the grocery store? And you all said that some restaurants hang on, but the cheddar biscuits from Red Lobster
16: and TGI Fridays.
14: TGI Fridays.
15: Yeah. I don't like it. The Chick-fil-A sauces.
14: How about this? Well, something you're familiar with. Papa John's. They're putting their garlic sauce in grocery stores. Now, they just announced
15: it. I saw it. I immediately shook my head no.
14: You don't want it. Seems like that would be shelf stable. A garlic
15: sauce.
14: It
15: is.
14: Yeah.
15: However, they're just... It loses its specialness to me.
14: Mm-hmm. That you can get
15: like,
14: it just anywhere.
15: That's what the Chick-fil-A sauces to me were. You could get those. You had to get Chick-fil-A sauce at Chick-fil-A.
14: Right.
15: The minute I can buy it in a grocery store doesn't mean anything as much to me. It's not going to taste the same either.
14: Mm-hmm.
15: And I would almost bet money with Papa John's it's not going to taste the same.
14: But I don't know. I feel like sauces can taste the same. Don't you think? I mean, the Chick-fil-A sauce does taste the same.
15: I think there is a difference.
14: Oh, really?
15: Yeah.
14: From the bottle in the grocery store to the little packet, you think there's a difference?
15: Yeah, because I guarantee you they're different manufacturers. And the garlic sauce, although now I feel like Papa John's did it just... Because they're like, hey, everyone else. I mean, there's tons of garlic sauces in the store.
14: Well,
15: now.
14: Yeah, yeah.
15: And I think that they are just like, well, let's go ahead, throw this out there, make a little money. They don't even push the garlic sauce like they used to. I mean, now they have a line of sauces.
14: I think it might be more than just a little money, though. I bet Chick-fil-A makes millions off those sauces.
16: I mean,
15: I'm sure.
16: I would say, because I don't love Papa John's garlic sauce. I mean, it's not bad. I just don't think there's much to it. I'm glad that they're doing this, because sometimes I make my own at home because I want my own garlic sauce. And if I just had it in a bottle, I'd totally buy it.
14: And don't you think, I would think, like, when you were talking about that, I thought, well, how soon will Chick-fil-A just put frozen nuggets out there? But I don't think they can do that because I think the quality would suffer so much. It would cast a bad light on their actual Chick-fil-A nuggets you get at the restaurant. Whereas garlic sauce, I don't think, I mean, it's going to be very similar.
15: Yeah.
14: I do think their sauces, their Polynesian, tastes almost the same.
15: Do you think?
14: I do, yeah. I mean, I don't notice that big a difference.
15: Now, there is a Chick-fil-A nugget, what they call dupe out there.
14: What? Well, from Sam's. Fine product.
15: That is an amazing product. Yeah. I don't know what they've done, but they've nailed it.
14: That was just like word of mouth. People were like, hey, if you want. Sandwich, too. I mean, they've got, they're not called, they're like Sam's chicken sandwiches.
15: Yeah, when I first found out about those nuggets was my mother.
14: Yeah.
15: My mother said she had some. She was living in Florida at the time, and I went to visit, and she said, I have these nuggets in the freezer. You can try a few. They say they taste like Chick-fil-A.
14: They're pretty close.
15: Yeah. I did the thing where I kept eating more and more and trying to fold the bag differently in the freezer, you know, where you're trying to cover it up.
14: Mm-hmm.
15: And finally, she went and she pulled, as I'm getting ready to, like, the day before I leave, she pulls the bag out.
14: Yep.
15: And she goes, oh, my God.
14: Yeah.
15: You ate all of these.
14: Exactly.
15: And I had no, I said I did. I couldn't, you left me alone with a bag of Chick-fil-A nuggets for a week.
16: What were you thinking?
14: What could you do?
15: Yeah. And that's what she's like, how many did you eat at a time? I'm like, I don't know, 12.
14: Sometimes you just own it. You know, today Red Rachel brought us some candies that I'd never seen before. They're chocolates. They're very, very good. And, you know, I said, well, I'll have one or two. Well, 16 later, it's just like, well, I just own it. You know, I own it. I mean, my dog just passed. I'm gonna just own this. That's how
15: it's going to
14: be.
15: That, to me, is the best, what I would call, dupe I've ever tasted.
14: Agreed.
15: Without a doubt.
14: It's right up there with it.
15: Yeah.
14: I mean, it's not as, it's close.
15: And you're right. Sam's don't talk about it, but you go in there, people are buying, everyone has one of those bags.
14: I feel like Chick-fil-A would not put that premium of an item out there with their label on it, because when you buy it, you get it for home, I think people say, these aren't that good, and it makes you think in the restaurant they're not that good. But sauces, like the garlic sauce, is going to be good, I think.
15: Yeah.
14: Going to be close.
15: I bet it's close enough. Man, but that was such a... The first time I had Papa John's garlic sauce, I was a kid. It was life-changing.
14: Will any restaurant ever go to, okay, Papa John's frozen pizza in the store? So it's made at that, you know, and it's put... I doubt it, because I think it puts the mind... to thinking this is not that good.
15: Yeah.
14: And then you don't buy it at the store. Fact checker Rusty with a quick recap from Digital Dems games from last week. Another good week, 4-0. Average 7.5, down from 8.5 the week before. Players had their lowest average score against Digital Dem this past week, 2.5. Mark and Thomas could not avoid the All About Care body bag, heating and air body bag t-shirt. Prize money reached a new low from Biggie's pocket, $10.
17: Yeah,
14: $10.
17: Sorry.
14: We also saw our oldest game back from 2011 and the first ungettable question, which did prove to be ungettable for Digital Dim. It was the internet purchase of a Sting CD. Put Up or Shay Up comes back today. BB Shay's sports game. All of the internet's buzzing about it. Only my dog liked it. You've lost your one fan.
17: Yeah.
14: BB Shay had no trouble dispatching player John 6-1 in a weather-shortened nine-question game last week. I counted this week. There's 10. I'm off my game.
17: Totally.
15: I like that weather-shortened.
14: Hoping to keep BB Shay's perfect record intact again today. Instead of blasting a pump-up song to get the show ready for a Friday, I want to give you something special today to remember your dog, Annie. John Denver had a song from the early 70s called Annie's Song, and we're playing that today in her honor. Just a bit of it. It makes me think of her and everything she gave us. Thanks, Rusty. Thanks, Biggie, everybody. And thanks to everybody who wrote me these emails. And thanks to Annie for being there for us for all those years.

0: Rusty really knows what he's doing on pep talks, doesn't he?
1: I don't know if it's going to pep you up too much, maybe you should.
2: Yeah.
1: But it makes me feel a lot better. Yeah. Thanks, Rusty.
2: And we got to let you cry now because you can't cry in that beautiful Chevy Traverse you're going to be driving later. They have cameras in there.
1: That's a good point.
2: Would you like to pull over, sir?
1: Two guys named Chris Show.
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0: I didn't realize BB Shea and Big Ear telling me that there's backlash against the Kevin Hart roast. Who's the comedian Michael Che?
2: Yeah, he's like on it? SNL. It's really just him.
0: Mm-hmm.
2: He was just saying all the jokes that were written for everybody were written by white writers.
0: Yeah.
2: And he said, you know, you black comedians roasting black comedians, you know, your shoes are so ugly.
0: Mm-hmm.
2: You know, white comedians roasting black comedians, it's your dad was a crackhead. You grew up without a father.
0: I just puckered. I'm sorry, I puckered twice.
2: Yeah.
0: When we played those clips on that crackhead thing, I was like,
2: yeah. But then Michael Che's getting backlash because they're like, come on, bro. You've been on these comedy tours with a lot of these guys.
0: Backlash to the backlash.
2: Yeah. Yeah. So it's a back and forth now.
0: Yeah. Well, I wonder if people say stuff like that just to get it going.
2: Well, know? And they're saying, you know, some of your jokes on SNL cross the line.
11: Oh yeah, they do that. When they do the joke swap, I mean, he has Colin Jost, is that his name?
2: Yeah.
11: They have him say the most racist jokes.
2: So that's what he's saying. He's like, well, you're in there with white writers.
0: I'm puckered. I don't even know the jokes and I'm puckered, you know?
2: He even put up like he's like, here's who wrote the Kevin Hart roast, and it's like four chunky white comedians. And as a chunky former comedian, more than chunky, I'd be offended he put my picture out there of all the things.
1: It's astounding how little I know about anything. I you know, when y'all are talking, you're like, on SNL joke swap, I don't know what that is.
0: And then earlier, y'all were talking about Kendrick Lamar and Drake and all. I was like, I don't know who they are. I don't know that stuff. It is, every time I see something that's really in or hip or it's being done, I always think, where am I? I don't know any of this stuff, you know? Today, BB Shea said, I like Gordon Ramsay. I was like, I don't know that guy.
2: Well, I've seen him at least.
0: I've seen him, and he goes, you know, I like Kitchen Nightmare. I'm like, I kind of like him in a way. What's Kitchen Nightmare is when he goes in and tries to help kitchens.
12: It's like a struggling business, try to like, you know, pimp him up a little bit.
2: Yeah. Well, also, isn't he just like scream at him first, though? Like he comes in, he's like, this grill is filthy.
0: Yeah.
11: It's just like bar rescue.
12: Well, it's necessary things to yell at people for because the kitchens are disgusting.
2: Well,
12: and they need a revamp.
2: And, of course, he got to start yelling at, what's that chef?
12: Oh, yeah. Hell's Kitchen?
2: Hell's Kitchen.
0: That's a different one.
2: No, yeah, that's different. But that's where, to me, he's most like you.
0: When they scream at him.
2: Yeah, because, like, you'll be calm. So you'll be like, you know, he'd just be in there and be like, we're making you shrimp cream, boo-boo-boo. Mm-hmm. You're the worst deafest person I've ever seen. You should turn in your apron now.
0: Well, and then
1: Rachel just said it's like Bar Rescue. I don't know what that is.
11: Oh, it's the same concept, just with a bar, and they have to yell. It's good TV.
1: What is that? It's because all I watch is old Golden Girls, old Friends, and old shows like Family Ties.
2: Yeah.
1: I mean, that's why I don't know any of that stuff.
2: None.
1: The kid from Friends who played Ross's son is having a baby.
11: Yeah,
1: Dylan he's grown. Sprouse. He's, well, I thought, my God, he must be a child father. He's 33. I was like, what do you do, knock up his girlfriend at 18? No, he's God. 33.
2: They must have had sex on prom night.
1: I saw the headline. Dylan Sprouse, who played Ross's son on Friends when he was six, has just, you know, is going to become a father. And I was taken by, I said, Rachel. I'm
2: mortified.
1: I said, this is teen pregnancy. Now he's 33, he's married.
11: You know, this will disturb you too. I don't know if it's him or his twin brother, because they're twins. I don't know which one it was. There's a very, I would call it a niche movie series that he was in. And I think he's naked in one of the scenes. I don't think it's a sex scene, but
1: no. Ross's child? Yeah. I will not see Ross's child naked.
11: He's a grown man. It's hard to believe.
1: What's that podcast that I listen to every once in a while? So hot.
2: Call Me Daddy?
1: Yeah. He was on Call Me Daddy, and they were asking, like, how did you lose your virginity? And he's like, oh, I was at this party, and I just went up to a girl and said, are you DTF? And that's when I learned what DTF was. And I was like, I can't hear this from Ross's son.
2: Yeah, you should have seen when he was making a list of things he didn't understand. It was had this weird sheet of paper folded in his pocket all the time. No. A DTF question mark.
1: I've got to get more into these things that are happening. I just can't let it pass by me. But I don't care about any of that stuff. You know what? Who's the best celebrity chef? The guy that died. I think it's the guy that died.
2: Bourdain. Yeah. And he has a movie coming out about his life now.
1: Yeah.
2: Called Tony.
1: Everybody loved his attitude and everything. And when he died, too, it was so sudden and surprising.
2: Well, yeah. Suicide.
1: And surprising.
2: You know, I will say he's become more beloved after death, like a lot of people do.
1: Oh, you think he wasn't?
2: Not everyone loved him, and a lot of people thought he was pompous and arrogant. And
12: I could see it.
2: Yeah, I mean, so to me, I loved his shows, but you know, he did come off as I'm better than you. I know. So a lot of people didn't. Once again, after death, though, what do we do?
1: Oh, always build him up.
2: Always build him up.
11: But
2: more.
11: Chefs are like that. I mean, I worked with plenty of chefs, and they all love him, and they'll tell Bourdain, you that too. That he was. You know, he was a little full of himself, but. I don't want to insult chefs, but a lot of them are that way. They hold themselves a higher standard as chefs rather than cooks, and so unfortunately it gets to their head a little bit.
1: Well, I think they portray that well on The Bear, which we all watch.
11: Oh, perfectly.
1: Yeah. I mean, they're full of themselves and like if they don't get it exactly right, they're just tormented and everything.
11: They yell and scream.
1: Who's the guy I like though? You know, the guy from the cruise with the burger.
2: Oh, Guy Fieri.
11: He's your kind of guy.
2: Yeah, he's your kind of chef.
12: Donkey sauce.
2: Trash can nachos.
1: Yeah. What's donkey sauce?
12: That's his signature sauce.
1: It's probably on that cheeseburger.
12: Yes, I think it is.
1: I was on a cruise and they had Guy's burgers, and that's the best. That's on my Mount Rushmore of everything. That's how good it is.
2: This is going to be weird to say, but you're not alone in that thought. Apparently, when you get on a Carnival cruise, the first thing you do is go right to Guy's Burger. I mean, there's videos of people running to Guy's Burgers.
1: I would take Hantavirus. I would risk Hantavirus.
2: Well, people do.
1: That may be what, if they said one of these 10 cheeseburgers has a Hantavirus in it, I'd say, give me one. I'll take my chance.
2: I like my odds.
1: That's how good that food is.
2: Yeah.
1: B.B. Shea said the thing about he had a Chick-fil-A sandwich yesterday, and it was one of those spicy with the cheese that's spicy.
2: Spicy deluxe.
1: He said it was the best chicken sandwich he thinks he's ever had.
2: Yeah, which is
1: surprising because he's a Popeyes man.
2: Exactly. He told me the same thing. He said, man, because we were just, which we do in the mornings when no one's around, just, you know, rapping about food.
1: Yeah, yeah.
2: Life. Yeah. And we got on Chick-fil-A, and he was saying, he said, yeah, it's the best sandwich. And I'm surprised, too, because I know he's moved to Popeyes.
1: Yeah, he fought for Popeyes the other day.
2: And then we went on, this is too exotic for Chris Kelly, but the Chick-fil-A breakfast burrito. Top tier.
11: Mm.
1: So, B.B. Shea, if there are 10 Chick-fil-A sandwiches, just like you had yesterday, laid out in front of you, perfect and ready to go, one of them's infected with Hantavirus, do you take your chances?
12: I'm taking all 10.
1: You don't care.
12: Yeah. I'll take it. Guaranteed.
1: He'll take the Hunter.
2: The good news is one of these will clean me right out. I will be so sick.
1: Ain't that the truth? There was a note, too, that this is more celebrity related, I guess, than and health. Once again, people are thinking Ryan Seacrest looks sick. He's so into weight loss and keeping his weight down. You know, he was chunkier as a young man, Ryan Seacrest. And now people are saying, who watch Wheel of Fortune, he looks sick. He looks gaunt, but he's doing everything. He's like, look, I'm healthy. Stop talking about this.
2: You know this better than anyone.
1: Yes.
2: You can't win.
1: No, you cannot win. That's right.
2: When you're fat, people are like, my God, you got to do something. Then when you do something, people are like, oh my God, you're too thin.
1: Which you can't overdo it, but I agree. It's like, he knows himself.
2: But I have,
1: he knows his body.
2: Yeah, well, I have two friends who've had weight loss surgery and have lost an unbelievable amount of weight.
1: Yeah.
2: And they will say that, you know, people before would be like, you got to do something about your weight. Then when you do something about your weight, those same people will flip and be like, oh my God, what are you doing? Look at you.
11: Or it's, complain about your skin because your skin is stretched out.
2: Well, just anything, but they're worried. They're like, you're too thin now. You got to do something.
13: Eat something.
2: Yeah. You cannot win.
1: Eat a burger.
2: You can wither away.
1: Eat a Snickers. That's true. I wonder if that says something about their own insecurity when they do that.
2: Sure.
1: You know?
2: Yeah.
1: Like, remember, like, if you start losing weight, if you get thinner than me.
2: Well, that's we're a long way from that.
1: But if you do, I'll kill myself.
2: It's true. You've said that before.
1: I'll quit. I'll quit. I will not. Well, I cannot live in a world where you're thinner than me.
2: I am on day 4 of Wegovy.
1: Yep. So, well, how's it going?
2: You know, I know it's a low, low dose to start, but I will say I don't. Like, when I had lunch yesterday, I was hungry for lunch. I was like, all right. But then last night for dinner,
1: didn't want much.
2: I didn't. I had a protein shake and a few crackers.
1: It's great.
2: And I just didn't feel like the food.
1: That's great.
2: I didn't want food. Now, I'm having the opposite currently, because I've always heard it stops you up.
1: Yeah.
2: And
1: it
2: may start doing that people have trouble going. You need to have a lot of fiber.
1: But you're going the other direction.
2: Yeah, right now.
1: That's good.
2: I guess it's good.
1: I think so.
2: But I couldn't. Like, my backside is not happy. Just living on that toilet right now.
1: No one wants to hear about that.
2: No one.
1: Oh, my God.
2: So now, but I'm like, I don't want the other way either, where I can't go.
1: No, definitely not.
2: I'm loading up on fiber. I'm doing a grocery store order today. I'm loading up on fiber. I've been told not too much, but like berries, things like that are good. But I will say, there's something about, it just doesn't, like last night, I was like, I'm not.
1: Good.
2: I'm just not going to, and what I'm trying to teach myself, this is where the nutritionist will help, is it's hard for me mentally to not eat still, though.
1: Yeah, that's a tough thing.
2: Like, it's not, because I'm not, wasn't hungry.
1: Right. But she's had a little something.
2: But I knew I needed a little something. But also, I need to stop being like, well, I need to eat more than, like, I had the protein shake and a few crackers, and I was good.
1: Well, mark it down, Rachel. The moment he gets thinner than me, I'm retiring. In fact, that should be the thing. Okay. Get thinner and me. That'll be my last.
11: You want him gone that bad.
1: That's right. If you want me gone, get well, each get on a scale. If yours lower than me, I quit.
11: You're going to see Biggie Orange or the gym with you.
1: Yeah.
2: Well, Wegovy's another point of you can't win. You know, I told people I'm doing a GLP-1. Oh, God. No. You're going to. And I'm like, but look at my life before.
1: Oh, you have to.
2: Look at all the things. Don't put that in your body. I'm like, look at the terrible things I've already put in my body.
1: You have to do what you have to do. You just brought up the gym. Forever, they've talked about 10,000 steps a day as the right amount to get. Now, some researchers have said, don't pay attention to that. It's really more about 8,500. That's the new number they've come up
2: with. Well, didn't we hear a few years ago that 10,000 was completely made up by like Fitbit or somebody as a preset?
1: It was an advertising campaign.
2: Yeah.
1: By one of them, when it first came out, do 10,000 steps a day. And that's somewhat unrealistic for many. Researchers have done some, because of that, they've done some real research on that. And they think about 8,500 is a really good amount of steps for a person to get every day. 8,500.
13: This bit of information, I don't think needs to come out. For me, it's kind of like when somebody dies and they're like, oh, he was on cocaine. It's like, why tell people to do less now?
1: Oh, you think it should be?
13: Yeah, like just keep it 10,000. They do 10,000. They feel good about themselves. Why tell them to stop doing 10,000?
1: Why ruin a guy's reputation who was like considered a great guy who was on cocaine?
13: Yeah.
1: Yeah, I agree with that.
13: Exactly.
1: I don't need to hear
13: that. Keep doing 10,000. It's a nice round number. It sounds good. Keep doing it.
1: Put it in there.
11: I think this is a nonsense number because it doesn't matter how many steps you walk if you're consuming more or less calories.
1: That's the whole thing, right?
11: It's I mean, like, if you eat more, you can walk a little more. Or if you eat less, you might not need to walk as much. I think this is a nonsense. I think this is a made-up number.
1: How do you keep up with your steps?
11: I do.
1: How many do you get every day? Is there a goal?
11: So when I got my first Fitbit, the goal was 8,000 steps, and I've kept it at 8,000 It's a little harder now. When I was serving, I had no issue.
0: Oh, yeah, you're sitting right here now. Yeah.
11: So now, I mean, I make sure I walk my dog every day. I get to 8,000 every day.
0: Wow. How many steps do you get every day, Biggie?
2: Oh, so 8,500.
0: That's the goal.
2: The goal, 8,500.
0: What do you get?
2: Let me see. If I don't know. So, 85. And that's from studio to car, in the house, done.
0: I'm glad you've got that Fitbit going for you.
2: Yeah, my Apple Watch, people are like, does it count your steps? I'm like, it quit years ago on that. It doesn't.
0: I was like, I'm not.
2: This is just for emergency use only.
0: He's the only one that it doesn't get to the third digit. It's like, it's always at zero.
2: And I don't know what I'm doing lately. My Apple Watch keeps assuming I've fallen.
0: Oh, really?
2: Like, I get three alerts a day. It's like, did you fall? I'm like, I'm sitting still. Did you fall?
0: It's okay. It's like a freedom thing. You know, my wife, when we got, I think I told you, we got to SeaWorld. She was wearing her Apple Watch, and we were walking across the parking lot at SeaWorld. They're like, oh my God, is there an emergency? What are you doing? Why are you walking?
2: We should call 911?
1: No.
2: No.
1: She's mad at it. Sorry, I'm still coughing. Coming up, speaking of which, here's a new diet for you. Remember the guy who was doing, he was eating everything the presidents eat?
2: Yes.
1: How about the biblical diet? That's next. Two Guys Named Chris Show.
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0: One of the most interesting things I've heard recently was the guy who is eating the presidential diet. He eats one day as if he is whatever president it is, starting with George Washington.
2: Fascinating.
0: It was. It really was. That was a smart idea that guy did. He ate, even like Richard Nixon, who ate nothing but cottage cheese, crackers, and ketchup. That was his lunch, always. And,
2: you know, what he points out, too, is for about 100 years there, turtle soup was very big.
0: Yeah, and we stopped it.
2: Yeah, and he said, he's like, there's a lot of presidents who ate a ton of turtle soup. I never thought turtles were that prevalent, but I guess they were. And he would say sometimes he'd get real turtle and sometimes he'd have a substitute and say this instead of the turtle. Mm-hmm. But for about 100 years, I'd say from the early 1800s to the early 1900s, everyone had turtle soup.
0: Why do you think it fell out of favor?
2: I think just other things became more popular because he's always said the turtle soup was like a rich, hearty kind of stew meal. And I guess back then maybe turtles were more prevalent.
0: I don't know. Sometimes I see stuff online like, remember these foods from the 70s? They're no longer around. And there's like that, it was like a green and marshmallow jello salad.
2: God,
0: used to have that all the time.
2: What did they call it? There was a name for that.
0: It's like a congealed salad of some sort. It's just, I mean, I don't even remember what it tasted like. My mother used to make salmon patties all the time.
2: Oh, God. Canned salmon?
0: Canned salmon
2: patties. I didn't know what real salmon was. I thought all of it came out of a can growing up.
0: Yeah. There's just stuff that's disappeared. Ugh. I don't think fish sticks are as prevalent as they used to. I know we've talked about those before. I don't think people eat them like they used to.
2: My mother still feeds them to my nieces sometimes. But I tell her, I'm like, that's... We grew up with those once or twice a week.
0: Yes, absolutely. Mm-hmm. Once a week, we'd have that. Well, now there's something called the biblical diet that people are doing. There's the Eden diet, the biblical diet. It's everything that was eaten in the Bible. You have to.
2: Okay.
0: Nothing but foods from the Bible. Bone broth, raw milk, sourdough bread, fish, fruits, wine, water. And that's about it. Very few processed foods. No processed foods, in fact. If you do something called the Daniel fast, that's from the Old Testament. Daniel only ate vegetables and drank water for a certain amount of days. And so you try it that way and do that. That'd be pretty tough to get no process. I mean, but all of those diets lean you one direction, and that's no processed foods. And it's always whole foods and whole grains and that kind of stuff.
2: And bone broth is everywhere now. It's become the thing. One of the first places was your $12 salad store where I first started seeing
0: Broth. They do that a lot. Yeah. I might have lunch at the $12 salad store today on the way out of town.
2: Okay.
0: It's possible.
2: You haven't done that in a while.
0: No, I can have a little bone broth today. They found some honey in a cave in Egypt that is 3,000 years old. And said, still safe to eat. You can have it today if you want to. It literally never goes bad. The honey that from 3,000 years ago is fine to eat.
27: I always wonder how they know. Like, how do they know how old it is?
2: Yeah, I'd let someone go first on that.
27: Yeah.
0: But yeah, what do you do? Smear that on a biscuit.
2: Yeah, I'd wait. If somebody came down with biscuits and been like, let's try the honey, I'd be like, all right, let's do it. And then I'd wait for everyone else to take a bite.
0: When I was reading about it, the experts say honey lasts forever because it contains very little water. It's highly acidic, and it naturally produces hydrogen peroxide, creating an environment where bacteria cannot grow and survive. So honey is good forever. Although I find with honey, and I've bought it before, and while it's sitting in the jar, it starts to go hard.
2: That's why you get rid of it.
0: Yeah.
27: You can still use it, though. Yes, you can. If you take like a warm spoon and stick it in there, it'll soften right back up. Yep.
0: I heard somebody say, put it in the microwave for 10 seconds and it'll soften up. Yeah. You know, that's right. It starts to look like the beehive itself. You know, it starts to crystallize. But you're right. They say you can do that.
27: And it tastes exactly the same when you do that.
0: Yeah. It never goes. You're a honey fan?
27: Yeah, sometimes. I mean, when I'm sick, I drink, tea with honey in it.
0: Yeah. Yeah. I like it. I don't know that it's that great for you.
27: No, a lot of people think that it's good for you because it's not sugar, but it's still full of sugar. It's very sweet.
0: It's got a ton of sugar in it.
27: Tons of calories.
0: That's the one thing. I have an app called Yuka.
2: It's a good app.
0: It is a good app. You scan. It's Y-U-C-A. Or no, sorry, Y-U-K-A. And you scan an item, like the barcode. And it will just say, this is good for you. It's a score of 90 out of 100. Here's the one thing that's bad for you. It'll say a little bit high in calories. It'll give you a real update on it. And like when you're in the store, you just scan the barcode. But if it does, if you do honey, it'll go, Yuka can't process that. We have no idea. That's the one thing it won't do. So it doesn't tell you if it's good for you or not. I know. But that is, it's such an interesting food, honey is. They say that the Egyptians used it as medicine for wounds, skin problems, and considered it sacred, and that it was buried in some tomb or some cave that they found in Egypt.
2: Oh, yeah. I mean, that's what they did. Even with the dead, you know, they buried treasure and
0: that's
2: all
0: right.
2: That because you need it in the afterlife.
0: Would you eat that, or would you rather go for one of those Hunter burgers?
3: Oh, man. I would try the old honey.
0: I would, too.
3: Yeah.
0: I mean,
3: give it a shot.
0: They say it's safe to eat, so I'd probably do that, too. That Halo Top ice cream has come out with a thing. This is dietary as well. That will, it's a spoon that when you turn on the spoon, it silences your phone. It like pairs up with an app on your phone.
1: So whenever you take out that special spoon and start to eat Halo Top ice cream.
2: No distractions.
1: They want no distractions for while you're eating it. It's like, who would buy something like that? It's a $5 spoon, and if it gets near your phone goes on silent. It'll still
2: just enjoy your ice cream.
1: Buzz, but they're saying we want a completely serene atmosphere.
2: I thought you were going to say they finally have a spoon that like heats up.
1: That'd be good.
2: It warms up for your pints of ice cream that are too frozen.
1: My daughter the other day wanted me to get Blue Bunny ice cream. And this is how we think about things around my house. My daughter said, I want chocolate ice cream and I want Blue Bunny. And my wife said, don't you dare get Blue Bunny. Remember they had salmonella or some other horrible thing. And I said, I think that was Blue Bell.
2: It was.
1: And I said, I also think that was at least 10 years ago.
2: Yes.
1: And she goes, you can never be too careful. It's like, well, it's a different brand and it's been 10 years. And

0: for the video.
1: I don't know, though.
0: But others are like, no, he left it there.
1: Yeah, he licked it.
0: And then it became this whole thing. It was like, is ice cream safe?
1: Yeah. So Blue Bunny, so I bought the Blue Bunny, and it's packaging. It's now in plastic, and you have to pop a tab to get it into it. But here's the thing. It said on there, soft, stay soft.
0: That's their line of, it's people like it because it is a soft ice cream.
1: Yeah, you came out of the freezer, and my daughter wanted it on her cookie cake with the Mexican-Spanish writing on it. And that was for my Mother's Day.
0: Yeah.
1: But I was so late in getting the cookie cake, it said, La Dia de Madre or whatever. And so, but she wanted it, and it was still soft coming out of the freezer.
0: It's funny, that line of ice cream, they rolled out like two or three flavors and just like soft.
1: Yeah.
0: Well, it's taken off.
1: Has it?
0: Oh, yeah. You see, they've been putting out more of that than anything because I think people like the fact that it does stay soft.
1: Well, my daughter was stunned because usually we sit it out, you know, for 10 minutes. Yeah. And I said, just try it. It says soft. She said, oh. Mm-hmm. She couldn't believe it. She got it right out of there. And, you know, we Kellys have very weak upper body strength.
0: Yeah.
1: This is the ice cream for you
2: this
1: all.
2: This has to be. I never knew this was that big of a problem.
1: Oh, yeah. We're just so weak with our upper, especially my son. He's that poor boy. He broke his wrist 1 year on a butter pecan.
0: And God, leaving it out is risky. My mother used to leave out ice cream and
1: all day.
0: I would hear my father in the morning be like, GD, Tara, you left the ice cream out all night. It's everywhere.
1: Just sitting there.
0: Yeah, once a month she'd leave it out.
2: Leaving it out makes it harder, too. It freezes harder when you do that.
1: It freezes harder.
2: Yeah, you just have to hurry up, scoop it.
1: That's right. Well, says you, Miss Thor.
2: Sorry, I'm jacked.
1: Coming up, Heroes and Zeros, the prom pictures that got a guy in big trouble. What gives? We'll tell you next. Two Guys Named Chris show.
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1: A small plane crashed off the Florida coast, and the pilot is being called an incredible hero. What he did, coming up here on Rock 92. I'm glad Biggie mentioned the vehicle. I'm driving to Savannah today, Bluffton, South Carolina, actually, for an incredible pickleball tournament that's being put on there at the local pickle. But I'm leaving today, and the folks at Wayne Thomas Chevrolet have

0: Now, I have a question about the self-driving, and you may not know this. Mm. Is it go the speed limit and no higher?
1: That's a good question. I don't know the answer to that.
0: Because, I mean, now I think, you know, GPS technology can read what the speed limit is.
1: Mm-hmm.
0: But if it's 70, does it hit 70 and
2: you
0: stay there?
2: You probably have to set it just like cruise control.
1: I believe that's what it's like called. It's not adaptive cruise. It's one. It's beyond that.
0: Okay,
1: but
0: yeah.
1: It has the word cruise in it. So I bet wherever I set it, it stays. Okay. And there's a feature on it, even like if it comes up on a car and it's free to pass it, it will pass it. You know, it'll go.
2: Really?
1: It'll put your turn signal on. Or he said the way he's designed it for me, I hit the turn signal for left, it will make the pass, and then it goes right on. It's unbelievable.
2: Wow.
1: I know. It's an unbelievable vehicle. It's way too advanced for me. I mean, really
2: far. I can't believe he let you in there.
1: I was surprised.
0: Well, myself, and you know, you are a control freak.
1: Oh, yeah.
0: So would you, are you going to test it at least?
1: Yeah. He said, once you start, he goes, the first 5 minutes will feel awkward to you. After that, you're going to love it. You're just going to sit there. Now, I wonder, can I be on my phone? I don't think so.
2: You shouldn't.
1: I wouldn't do that. I mean, I'm just like, oh, and you know the other thing he warned me about? This is Cam Thomas from Wayne Thomas Chevrolet. He said, most people when driving, and I, like out on the highway, tend to hug the right side of the road.
0: Of course.
1: Absolutely.
0: I do. Yeah.
1: Oh, yeah.
0: Because I don't trust the people on my left.
1: Right. Totally natural. He said, this vehicle will be in the center of the lane.
0: Okay.
1: So when if a truck passes you on the left, it's going to feel a lot closer than it usually does because you are going to be in the center of the lane.
2: That is the hardest thing for me to get used to because since I got my car last year, it has cruise control with lane assist. It's not as complex as what you're driving, but I don't like where it puts me in the lane.
1: Oh, you
2: and
1: don't?
2: And it'll fight you. Like, you can try to push it over the other way because I want to be closer to the right.
1: Yeah.
2: And it will keep pulling you back over. And getting used to it has been the hardest thing ever.
1: He says that's the toughest part because it will center up the lane. And then if you want to go right or left, you know, again, what you just said, it'll fight you.
2: It's uncomfortable.
1: Bro. Yeah.
3: Hey, bro. Yeah. Center in the lane. I know what I'm doing.
1: That little thing in the butt is like, ooh. What's going on back there? It's like bzz, bzz, bzz, on your butt.
0: I wonder though if because it does have the camera. If your phone buzzed and you did look down, I wonder if it would ding at you.
1: I bet it tells you. I bet it would tell you. Terry, you're talking about the self-driving. Go ahead.
4: Yeah, my wife's got a Lincoln, and it's got the self-driving stuff. But of course, you got to keep your hands on the wheel in that one.
1: Okay.
4: But it automatically adjusts to like your driving habits. Like normally we run 5 over for say.
1: Yeah.
4: And if you're running 65 down the highway, it'll set it to 70 and you come up on a 55 mile an hour zone, it'll automatically drop back to 60.
1: Wow. The technology is unbelievable. Somebody like me, you know how I am.
0: Oh God. I mean, look what you're going from.
1: I know.
0: That van is great. I mean, but it's
1: 17 years old.
0: Yeah. I mean, talk about, this is like you getting out of prison.
1: Yes.
0: Yeah. After 17 years, and you're like, my God.
1: Thank you, Terry. I'm Brooks from Shawshank. I'm walking around a world I don't even know, you know? So here's the other thing. I stopped and picked up my dry cleaning on the way home.
0: What?
1: Yeah, I know.
0: What were you dry cleaning?
3: What are you dry cleaning?
1: Oh, I you know, when I'd really dress up.
3: I hope it wasn't that shirt.
1: Yes. No.
0: Was the dry cleaner surprised as we are?
1: She was very surprised to see me at all, and then also surprised to see the new vehicle.
0: Yeah.
1: She said, I mean, you know.
0: Divorce? No. It's
2: You're asking for directions.
0: Yeah, I mean, you're getting things pressed and you have a new car. You scream divorce.
1: I owe husband $5. He's saying divorce. Yeah.
0: You know, we know.
1: Oh, you know my drag cleaner.
0: Yeah.
1: She's great.
0: Yeah. I mean, what else could it be? Clearly, you have court.
3: Yeah, I got to fight custody. And I don't know. I got to get there. I bought this car to, you know, show that I'm a stable parent and whatnot.
1: No, so she put the dry cleaning in the back seat. And when I got home into the garage and turned off the car, a little message came up and said, don't forget to check the back seat.
2: Whoa.
1: Oh, yeah. Whoa. Yeah. That's pretty cool. So you may have an item in the back seat. Don't forget to check.
0: Oh, because you opened the door.
1: Yeah. And, you know, that's how you don't leave your kid in there.
0: Yeah.
1: That's just like, you know.
2: Yeah, that'll eliminate that.
1: Yeah. Well, I would certainly hope you would think.
2: Well, eliminate or, at least reduce the amount of people that say, I forgot.
1: Exactly.
2: Back there.
1: Exactly. So, well, you got a message now at least telling you.

0: hey, don't forget, there might be something in the back seat. And it sure popped up. And I was like, oh, dang. There. And I probably would have forgotten it.
1: Yeah.
0: Because how often am I getting dry cleaning?
1: Yeah.
0: I don't see her. I don't see her much.
1: No, you don't. That's why she assumed divorce.
0: Yeah. You have good Christmas.
1: Thanks.
0: Yeah. I did. Here's the, this is Plates, Trains, and Automobiles. We got a hero here. 11 people survived for about 5 hours on a life raft after a small Bahamian plane crashed off Florida's east coast. This happened a few days ago. The aircraft lost its navigation system, radio, and engines during a routine flight, triggering an emergency distress signal. They're saying the pilot crash landed into the ocean and is considered a hero. This is the pilot.
2: Once we hit the water, I think my first thought was, we didn't die. We didn't die. Let's get out.
0: He felt like they were all going to be killed on impact, but he made the water landing. Well, then he immediately, they were able to get the rafts out. And then the plane went floating down.
1: Wow.
0: You know, it sunk. This is one of the passengers said, all I could do was sit and pray.
3: We just were alone in water. Nobody was around. And I say, oh, Lord, I pray God somebody find us, somebody see us, somebody see us, somebody see us.
0: That's what I would have done, too. Oh, Lord.
1: Well, yeah, because you think then.
0: Yeah.
1: It's like we landed in the water. We got the rafts out.
0: Yep.
1: But is anyone going to find us?
0: Well, the pilot was like, I hope that emergency distress signal was sent as it was supposed to have been sent. And then they're floating, of course, for 5 hours, and you just hope somebody's coming. Can you imagine being out there for 5 hours like that? Finally, they heard the Air Force.
3: Oh, when I see the helicopter, that's when I release. I say, oh, thank you, Jesus. We get saved. We get saved. We get saved.
0: That's her.
1: Mm-hmm. Bomba clot.
0: Yeah. Yep. Air Force rescue crews located them and brought all 11 to safety. Officials say the survivors were emotionally drained, but now in stable condition.
1: Yeah.
0: She was talking from her hospital bed there. She said, Lord, thank you. I loved her.
1: I'll recommend a movie that's streaming now on Hulu about a plane crash. It's called Send Help.
0: Oh, is it good?
4: Oh, man.
1: Have you watched this?
4: I watched it in theaters.
0: Yeah. Was it good?
1: I
4: loved it.
1: I like it, too.
4: My claim is it's not a boy movie.
0: Oh, really?
4: And I mean, no offense, Biggie, but my brother saw it and my fiance saw it and they both hated it. I think it's a girl movie.
1: Without giving too much away, though, it's basically this woman crash lands in a plane with her absolutely horrible boss.
0: Mm-hmm.
1: Terrible person. I mean, the worst.
0: Your worst feeling. Your worst fear.
1: Yes, exactly.
0: Yeah.
1: Horrible boss.
0: A terrible stuck, that day. Right, yes.
1: And that her life isn't great back home. I mean, he's rich. He's loaded. They're flying private. You know, she's like a cat lady.
4: Kind of gross.
1: Yeah. She doesn't have the best life.
0: Right.
1: But they end up on this island. She saves him. But like at one point, a boat goes by and she's about to signal like, oh, my God. And then she doesn't because she's enjoying island life more.
4: She's living her best life on the island.
0: Yeah. What?
1: Yeah.
0: She didn't signal.
1: Yeah. And of course, he's like, I need help.
0: Yeah.
1: But she, and by the way, she loves Survivor. She's like tried out. They're showing the video of her trying out for Survivor on the plane, like making fun of her before it crashes.
0: What?
1: Yeah, but I won't give any more away. But it's worth a watch if you have Hulu. It's free there.
0: The zero in the case here of, and this is more air travel. Apparently, there was a guy in the city of Markham, Illinois. A lawsuit has been filed against a park district executive director because he authorized a helicopter landing this week at a public park because his daughter, her daughter's prom photos needed to be taken and they wanted the helicopter to come in. There were children at the park playing basketball and they ran once the helicopter hovered above. They started scattering, you know, and the helicopter landed in the grass. The park director's 17-year-old daughter was on board the helicopter, and the photo is of her getting off the helicopter.
1: I saw this story last night.
0: Yeah.
1: I don't have that any
0: problem,
1: with
0: it.
1: No. They're acting like she is a horrendous person.
0: Yeah, it's the mom that
1: did it. The mom did it for the daughter.
0: Yes.
1: She's acting like, you know, it's to arrive at prom and get prom pictures. And they're treating her truly like a criminal. Mm. And I just don't have that much of a problem with
4: it. Oh, see, I have a problem with this.
0: You do?
4: Yeah.
0: This is the mayor talking about it.
5: I'm disappointed that we would have to even be bothered with something like this in the community. I think that there's responsible ways to do something if you want to do something to wish someone well.
6: Could have been a catastrophe because children were playing and they ran from the basketball court that they were playing on when this helicopter started coming down.
0: They cited the pilot as well as the mother. The stunt cost $800. The mom did pay for it.
1: I didn't think that was that bad to rent a helicopter either.
0: $800 and she had, but only she does she have access to it because she's the park director or whatever.
1: No, I think this is just she just rented a helicopter. I think it's just sheer coincidence that she's a park director.
0: Oh, really?
1: Yeah, I don't think it has any. She might have been able to tell you which park to land in, like what has the most open land.
0: She just rented a helicopter and did it.
1: But I don't think. I think kids being kids, they just ran because they saw the helicopter.
0: Yeah,
1: I don't think there was any danger. They were in. I mean, I've seen the photos.
0: Yeah.
1: Of her coming out. I mean, it looked like a big open area.
0: Yeah.
1: I mean, if mom wants to pop off $800 for a prom,
0: but you have
1: memory.
0: She got to get it cleared with the park, don't you think? I mean, she's the park director, so I guess she cleared it with herself. Yeah, she cleared it with herself.
1: Yeah, and if she was landing,
0: I give myself permission to do this.
1: If she was landing in the middle of a Little League game, okay, we're talking totally different here.
0: Yeah, not that close to the kids.
1: She's not that close, and kids are being kids. I bet they saw the helicopter and like,
0: Yeah.
1: And then they probably stopped and watched because it was cool.
0: You do have a problem with it.
4: Yeah, though. it's such main character syndrome. These people think, I think some people are like, they made the prom for me, and I need everybody to pay attention to me. Like, I think it's a little too much when you get a limo.
0: Oh, really?
4: I mean, wow. I guess I know that people do it, but I'm like, just take a car and go to the prom. Okay? This is so like, I have to go above and beyond. I have to get everybody's attention. I need everybody at the prom to know that I did this.
0: Mm-hmm. I like that term. I never heard that. The main character syndrome.
4: Yeah.
0: That's new to me.
1: I'll give you a little bit of that if she had landed at the prom.
0: But she landed at the park.
1: She landed at a park just to do like the photos.
4: Yeah, but it's on Instagram. All her friends have seen it.
1: Yeah.
4: She's flexing on everybody.
7: Did what you go to prom?
4: No.
7: Okay.
0: Did you not go to prom? I never understand that.
4: I didn't want to spend the money.
0: God, you're so down to earth. It's like you're too secondary character. You're too supporting character.
4: I know.
0: You'd be a main character.
4: I am a background character.
0: At prom season, BB Shea said, "I didn't go to prom." I was like, "Well, nobody expected
1: that."
0: But you did.
7: I did go to prom.
4: With a cheerleader.
0: That's right.
1: Yeah.
0: And it's like, how did he become the only one to go?
1: Well, I have many theories on that. Now we've talked about that.
0: Oh, the cheerleader making her cover a friend,
7: make a wish thing. Yeah.
4: The special case.
1: I've also now added in she's a lesbian. Didn't say. You know, her parents are conservative, so they're like...
0: That's right. You're the only ones in here that went to the prom. Yeah. Do you think the promposal is going too far, too above, overboard?
4: It depends on what it is, I guess.
0: Yeah.
4: Like, if somebody involved a helicopter in a promposal, I would say, that's too much.
0: It's too far.
1: I don't think we need to ticket anyone, though.
4: I don't necessarily think there needs to be legal action. I just think there needs to be a little bit more shaming for the main character syndrome.
0: Yeah. But I didn't mind it either. When I saw it, I was like, come on. I mean, if I just don't think many years ago anybody would have cared too much.
1: Yeah. Frankly, when I heard $800, I was like, man, that's not too bad.
4: The helicopter company needs to advertise.
0: That's a pretty good deal. That's a pretty good deal to do something like that.
1: Yeah. I was like, if I could get a helicopter for $800.
0: And it seemed safe. It wasn't like the end of the world when they landed.
1: That's what I mean. When I saw, I think when you hear the story, you imagine a crowded park.
0: Yeah.
1: But this was, it was just an open field.
0: And some kids playing nearby. Yeah. Heroes, three Florida teenagers have helped a man. They were helping a man change his tire on the side of the road. While they were changing the tire, the man had a heart attack, and the three teens, 16-year-old Logan Royer, Cordy McGrone, and 17-year-old Brody Murray, called first responders and started doing CPR while the guy was laying on the side of the road. They saved his life. They got him to the hospital in time. These are the teens.
8: Saving someone's life and being there obviously is a big thing, for especially kids my age. So... it was just a lot of emotions, honestly.
9: We saw him on the side of the road, and we were like, let's go help him.
10: It feels good. It feels like I did something good. I did something right, helping out a guy, and I just am happy to be honored.
0: Do you think the fact that they're teens meant, like, while one was cracking his chest, the other was posting to Instagram, look what we're...
11: Hey, bro, get this.
0: Let's TikTok this. I mean, you don't have to have two of them doing it.
11: Hey, bro, boomerang it. Make it look like I'm pumping over and over.
0: Andrew, you're commenting on the prom and the helicopter. Go ahead.
12: Hey guys, I was gonna comment on making a stupid purchase for prom.
0: Yeah.
12: And I had my prom. I actually went out and bought a designer belt, and it cost like $500 just for the prom.
0: Too much. Too main character syndrome.
1: Yeah.
0: Did you regret the purchase later?
12: Yeah, I did, actually. It ended up being impossible to try and resell, and I looked pretty stupid wearing it anyway.
0: Yeah. Did your date appreciate it?
12: No.
0: No.
1: All right.
0: Bad $500. Bad $500 spent. Thank you, Andrew. Appreciate it. I don't know if you'd call this a hero or a zero, but there is an Oklahoma death row inmate. His name is Richard Glossop. He has been on death row and within 24 hours of being on the table 3 times.
11: Oh.
0: All right. 30 years behind bars after being convicted of a 1997 murder for hire case involving a motel owner. He has maintained his innocence and he has been scheduled to be executed 9 different times within 24 hours of the execution, 3 times. And each time his lawyer has been able to stay the execution. He has eaten 3 last meals.
1: I was going to say, I bet he's had 3 of the best meals on earth.
0: Yeah. Well, now he's free on bail. They have decided they are giving him another trial.
1: Oh my God.
0: So he's out and free on bail. He's like Murdoch. Murdoch's not free.
1: Yeah.
0: But this guy is getting another.
1: Has he claimed his innocence the whole time?
0: Yeah, the whole time. Okay. 30 years he's claimed his innocence. He's free on bail, but he will have to go through another trial. And the prosecutors say they intend to pursue it all the way to the nth degree, and they will get him convicted and back on death row. 30 years now, though, that he's been sitting there.
4: This guy has the best lawyer ever.
1: I was going to say, what a lawyer to get every time the last minute. Stop!
0: 9 times. 9 times he's been close. 3 times he's had the last meal. First time, fish and chips.
1: Okay.
7: All right.
1: Yeah.
0: Second time, pizza. Didn't say what kind of pizza. Okay. Oh. All right. Third time, Wendy's Baconator Burger and Strawberry Milkshake.
4: I think this guy's innocent.
0: Yeah. Yeah. You think
1: he's the Strawberry Baconator Shake, he was thinking, I'm done this time. I noticed the meals went increasingly worse in health.
0: Fish and chips. I might make it out of here.
1: Yeah. I might. Yeah, there's a chance. Yeah. I'm just going to go light fish and chips.
0: Pizza. Right.
1: At that point, you hadn't had pizza in a while. So right. You're like, and I'm sure prison pizza is not great if they make it.
0: That's right.
1: Yeah, but the third time, you must have thought, all right, they're going to get me this time.
4: I think he's just a regular old guy. He loves good food,
1: Hit me triple baconator, strawberry shake.
0: That'll do. I'll wreak havoc on your heart. Yeah, but this time you're not just
1: sticking there. There's no way my lawyer can do it for a third time.
0: He's 3/4 of the way through the baconator. Bring!
1: What?
0: You're kidding. Fantastic. I'll keep an eye on that case. Man,
1: that's especially something. Now that he's out.
0: Yeah, he's out on bail. They are going to try him again. That is incredible. On the way here next to the Two Guys Named Chris show. Man locked out of his Bitcoin wallet 4 years. Nearly lost $400,000. Password incident. And there's more to it than that even, too. And we have the password in question. That's on the way to the Two Guys Named Chris show.
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0: This is the second time a Bitcoin wallet and a password have caused a problem. Do you remember the guy? I think he was in Wales. And he had like, good Lord, millions of dollars in Bitcoin in some sort of something, and his girlfriend threw it away. Oh, his computer.
1: Yeah, it was like a hard drive, and he had like $15 million. Yeah. It was now worth like $15 million.
0: And his girlfriend threw it away, like threw it out, his ex. And so he begged and pleaded and went to court to try to get the city he was in, like Cardiff, Wales, to let him dig through the dump to get it back. It was missing like 10 years. And he wanted to go. All he needed was the hard drive. And he was trying to retrieve the Bitcoin worth millions and millions of dollars.
1: And he had even thought he had pinned it down to like a small area of the dump that had to be here based on his research on where his trash
4: was. I still don't believe him.
1: Yeah.
0: And then he said, I will pay for the excavation of it, the cleanup of it. And then he told the city, I'll furnish you a new dump when I'm done, because I'm going to find $100 million or however many million dollars worth of Bitcoin. And they turned him down at every court level.
1: Yeah.
0: I was on his side.
1: Well, for $15 million.
4: I don't even believe it. I really don't even believe him. I'm sorry. I feel like there's no way. He was exaggerating.
0: But why would he do that? Why would he want to go through the dump at his own expense if he wasn't ready to find that Bitcoin
4: Maybe hard there drive? Were some nudes on there he really wanted back.
0: I think for money, for that kind of money?
1: Yeah.
0: I'd dig through B.B. Shea's trash. I'd do all of it.
4: But say that it was something else. Say that it was something else, and he got this done. They dug it all up. He found it, and then there was no money on it. He could just be like, well, what are you going to do now? I don't have the money.
0: Well, then he wouldn't be able to. Well, so you're saying, I feel like he went to such great lengths, because he spent his own money trying to get.
7: I mean, it's in the trash. Like, it is. It's where it's supposed to be if you want to get rid of it.
1: Would you stay with your wife? Let's bump it up a notch here. Let's take it from girlfriend, because, of course, any of us would leave girlfriend, boyfriend over that. You throw away $15 million, your ex immediately.
0: So I've been married
1: for 20 years.
0: And I have. I've been married almost
1: 20. And it's been a great marriage, by the way.
0: Yes, it has.
1: And you come home and you're like, baby, keep a little secret from you, but we are crypto millionaires. Just let me get that hard drive. And she's like, oops, I threw that out. I was tired of looking at it.
0: I would stay with her. Yes, I would.
1: Yeah.
0: With a lot of
1: stress. Now, she better do that thing that she does on your birthday every night.
0: Yes. That would be my deal. I would say it's not just milestone birthdays anymore. It's
1: every day.
0: Any day I want it, including, I don't care if it's a Tuesday, we're doing that.
4: Yeah. You know that we have ways of turning it all around. And it would be like, well, if you quit leaving all your stuff around that's all the time, I wouldn't have to clean up after you.
0: That's what she said. Yeah. That was the girlfriend's thing. Was like, she said, you told me to throw it away. Remember that? She said, and he was like, I didn't tell you to throw it away. She goes, you told me to clean out your stuff. I said, throw away my computer. Anyway, that case is that's dead.
1: Dead.
0: They did not. He never got that money back. It was wasted away in the dump.
1: Just sitting in his one-bedroom apartment knowing he should be a millionaire. That would be the word. That'd be the worst.
0: Oh, yeah. You're sitting there
1: in
0: his crappy little apartment, and you were first at Bitcoin. He had Bitcoin
1: early
0: from day
1: Bitcoin.
0: One. Now there's a guy. He has been able to recover. He had $400,000 in Bitcoin that he was unable to get for 4 years because he had it and put it in a safe place, password protected, while he was in college, but he changed the password while he was high unable to remember the password. So he could not come up with it, and it took him years and years. But after 4 years of failing to guess at the password, and it was getting down to where you didn't have any more guesses, he turned to an AI bot named Claude for help. So Claude, the AI bot, asked him a series of questions and figured out the password, and he was able to recover $400,000. Now, he's told everyone what the password was. Are you ready?
4: Oh, no. He was high.
0: Yep. The password is LOL 420 F the police.
1: That sounds like a high password. That's a high
4: All he would have had to do is get high again, and then he could have figured out the password.
11: LOL.
7: 420.
11: 420. What else do I not? You know what I don't like? F the police.
0: That was his password.
11: LOL.
0: And he has. So the chatbot, Claude, was like, have you tried LOL 420 F the police? And he's like, oh, God, that's it. It came back to him.
1: I guess these now with AI, I guess it just goes and examines anything you've ever typed, maybe ever when you were high, and it was like, yeah, he's an idiot. And he hates the police for no reason. So I bet it's LOL 420 because he's a pothead. F the police.
0: And he gets $500,000 out of it. He got it. He got it back.
1: He owes the chatbot half of that.
0: I know. I shouldn't even say this. We have a way of keeping up with our passwords. And I shouldn't even say it. There's apps online that you can get.
1: Tattoo on inner thigh.
0: No, you never know.
11: I don't remember my bank password. Hold on.
4: No one's looking there.
0: Yeah, nobody's seen that one in a while. Inner thigh. You can put it there. Under scrot. Nobody's seeing that. Although I can't see it. Then I've got to have somebody else read it for me. So, yeah, the guy got it back. But that password, and I was surprised he was so willing to give it. He's like, yeah, I've changed it now. LOL, 420, F the police.
1: If I had to guess, it's not that different.
4: It's probably LOL, 420, F the police, !!
1: Yeah.
0: Now they make you put a... And they didn't make him put a... it might have been an !! then.
1: And nothing is worse than the password countdown.
0: Oh, God.
1: When you can't remember.
4: It's pressure.
1: Like, when you get to that, I always get to that where it's like, you got one left, and I'm like... I'll exit and wait and try again tomorrow.
0: Exactly.
1: Where I get three more tries.
0: Yeah, then otherwise, you're in trouble. That's exactly right.
1: Oh, I'm constantly locked out of our pay whatever. What did Chris Dem call it?
0: Paytown.
1: I am constantly getting locked out of Paytown.
0: You know the problem with mine on Paytown? Here's the issue. The N on my computer is worn out.
1: Of course it is.
7: Yeah. What other letter would it be?
1: No, no, no, no, no, no, no, no, no, no.
0: I mean, I have to really pound the N to get it. Well, I have a password on Paytown, which is where all of our, like if you want to request a vacation day or you check your paycheck or whatever, it's there. Well, it's a long password. Well, there's an N in it. And I never, and it won't type it, I can't see the letters, it's just a dot, so sometimes I mess it up because I can't type the
1: end. And Paytown gives that countdown, it'll be like, you have three more chances, two more chances.
4: And it makes you change your password every other month or something.
0: But I like an N.
1: Yeah.
0: It's very upsetting. They are masters at that, and they make you do the countdown, that's right. The other, unfortunately, drug-related story. Three long-haired teens in Oklahoma have been arrested for stealing bongs. They burglarized early Wednesday morning. 18 and 19 years old with long hair, they used a hammer to smash windows to get inside of the store that sells the bongs. It's one of those apothecary stores. Cops tracked them down one block away. They had hours to escape, but they had no plan whatsoever. Police said this was the easiest arrest we've made in years.
2: We found them about a block away. They didn't make it very far. I don't know if they really had a plan put together or not.
0: The bongs were valued at $400, and the windows they broke were around $2,000 because they had unique sizes. Nobody hurt. All three men charged with second-degree burglary and seemed stunned when police tracked them down.
1: How'd you know it was us? Called a shot in the dark.
4: That's so sad that you didn't steal enough to be more than the windows that you broke to steal it.
0: I know, really. The windows were
4: embarrassing.
0: The windows were the most expensive things in the entire place.
7: Must have been a nice bong, though.
1: I was going to say, I don't indulge.
0: $400.
1: Is that a normal bong price?
7: I mean, look, they get up to very expensive. I had a buddy once. He had a 6-foot bong. Cost him $1,000.
0: He had a 6-foot bong.
7: 6 foot from bottom to top.
1: Where is he now?
7: Taller than me. I'd rather not say.
4: He just got a bunch of Bitcoin.
7: Yeah.
0: Yeah. What's his password?
7: Yeah.
1: When is he due to get released?
7: The trial's still open. I can't talk about it.
1: I was going to say, I don't think 6-foot bong guy.
0: A bong that's taller than you.
7: It was taller than me, yes. They had to stand on the couch to hit it. And then another guy had to light it. It was a two-man bong.
0: But then why even? That seems impractical, you know?
7: Yeah, it's cool. It looks cool.
0: It's a cool
7: bong. To stoners, it's cool.
0: You know what? Do you know what a beer bong is?
1: I think I've heard them. Yeah.
0: I never. When I was in college, I didn't know this stuff. And my friend who lived in the dorm near me, my friend who now lives in Minnesota, his dorm, it was like one of these where he had like five different rooms and all the roommates had different rooms. So there were stairs in the dorm. They had a suite. And they fashioned a beer bong that like came down the stairs wrapped in the railing.
1: I bet they were.
0: Oh, they hit that all the
1: That's
0: time.
1: That's great. And I bet they were the hit of the whole college.
0: Everybody loved them.
1: Yeah.
0: Because everybody wanted to do like a stair beer.
1: Yeah.
0: And so you go at the bottom of the stairs and somebody would stand at the top and pour the beer down. And it took, you know, a few seconds to get to you. And then boom, you'd bonged your beer. And they loved it.
1: Man, he was cool, Fonzie.
0: I told the RA. I said, you're not going to.
1: Have you heard about the stair beer? And the RA's like, yeah, I'm doing it. I've done it, and I will do it again.
7: I was there last week.
1: Yeah. I'm real upset about the stair beer.
0: I said, the stair beer.
1: That's unsafe.
0: I got really, really drunk on the stair because my friend was like, you're going to do one. You're very much like old school. He's like, hit one.
1: You're going to do one.
0: So I did a few. I was like, oh,
1: boy. Oh, yeah. That's the whole thing with a beer bong. It hits you quicker.
0: God, it sure does.
1: Because you're taking the alcohol and just slamming it down.
0: I had no idea. Those are really...
1: Yeah.
0: Then the liquor...
1: Well, you already had your throat trained from all your choral concerts.
0: Exactly.
1: And Glee Club. And
0: when you get a great athlete or a great musician like myself, and your throat is trained and loose like that...
1: God, I've never seen a throat like his.
0: They were amazed by it. They were like, your diaphragm control is unbelievable. What can I tell you, you know? Then the liquor luge came along. He was like the guy in charge of that.
1: Oh, God, yeah.
0: I couldn't believe it. I told the RA. I said, listen.
1: They have liquor coming out of an Eskimo's penis. They've carved it into the shape.
0: I told him.
1: Of a penguin. With a penis. And the liquor comes out of the penguin's penis.
0: I told the RA. He's like, yeah, I heard about you from last year's RA.
1: Oh, yeah, they warned me about you. Yeah,
0: they told me. They told me you were going to say this kind of stuff. Well, there's another woman that's been arrested. She stole a Red Bull truck and led police on a multi-county police chase. This happened in Florida. Nicole Schuler, 33 years old, stole a delivery truck for Red Bull in Tampa and triggered the chase that went for hours. They say the box truck was left running during the delivery when Schuler then got inside and just drove off, took off down I-4. I know I-4.
1: And I know Tampa. Yeah. I believe it.
0: Yeah. Cops finally caught up to her and got her.
3: All right, pulling into a gas station at Sutton Road in Galloway. All right, this one's got a female, blue shorts and gray top, brown hair and a ponytail, going in the store, probably wearing Crocs.
5: I've got her in cuffs.
0: I thought that was unnecessary.
1: Unneeded.
0: Unnecessary. I'm sorry.
1: That's accurate.
0: Probably wearing Crocs.
1: But unneeded.
0: Crocs.
1: That's
0: funny. He didn't even see that. Probably wearing Crocs.
1: Yeah.
0: When that comes up at trial, that could be a...
1: I didn't need this here.
0: Unnecessary. Technicality, she's not wearing Crocs.
1: In fact, she doesn't have shoes on.
0: Probably wearing Crocs. Coming up here on the Two Guys and Chris Show, the very weird reason that PETA is angry at an NFL All-Star. That's next. Two Guys and Chris Show.
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0: Just got an email about the guy who lost his Bitcoin. This was back several years ago. He accidentally, his girlfriend threw it away. It wound up in the dump in Wales, and wherever he lived in Wales. And he was trying to get the city officials to let him dig through the trash at his own expense. And he said he would repair everything and rebuild and all that stuff. I said, what did he have? It was like $15 million worth of Bitcoin. No, Tyler looked it up. It's a long, old story. It was valued at $800 million.
1: Oh, my God. We were way off on that. I thought it was 15, too.
0: $800 million.
1: My God.
0: I would swim through. Even if they said no, I would go out there and get arrested once a week digging through trash.
1: Yeah, it's worth the fine.
0: $800 million. But you better find it. I mean, eventually you've got to find it and you've got to get to it.
1: And he never did.
0: Is it still out there somewhere? Now people know. I mean, could someone just go and get it? But he's got the password and everything, and it is on a hard
1: drive.
0: That's
1: just it. Now, what? How much do you hold it hostage for? And is that legal? You find it in the dump.
0: You've got it.
1: You've got it. And you say, all right, man, I've got it. But you know the password.
4: They probably can't. I mean, if they find him, they probably would. He wouldn't get anything because he illegally obtained it. Because, you know, you can't just go into a landfill.
0: But, you know, if you did, yes, that would be illegal. Mm-hmm. But then, you know, we know the guy. You could look up, Google the guy. Go to him privately
1: and say, $200 million gets you this.
0: Exactly. Well, you know, really, the guy who has it, he's obtained it illegally, but I think it's his at that point because the first person threw it away. You know, like if I throw something away in my trash and then drag it to the street and somebody comes along and takes something out of my trash can from the street, whose is it? Has he obtained it illegally?
1: That's his.
0: Yeah. I think so.
4: Well, I mean, but that's also not, I don't think that's considered trespassing because you've gone to the land. Yeah. To me, that would be like if you went to a cemetery and dug up a body. You're like, well, they put it here. I found it.
0: Yeah, I agree. The street is different. Like once it's in the trash can and on the street, I don't think I own it anymore. I think, in fact, the legal cases, like when the Idaho killer was caught, they got something out of the trash from the street. And it was okay. You know, they got his DNA from a can he had drunk out. I want to say that in some cases. Anyway, if it's worth $800 million, you better believe. And if I were the guy who lost it originally, I'd gladly play $200 million. I'd say, let's get into it.
1: Yeah.
0: Here's the password. We're working together.
1: Mm-hmm.
0: You for $200 million, me for the other $600 million, and let's get it.
1: I'd be okay with $200 million.
0: Yeah. Oh, yeah.
1: I wouldn't get greedy on it. Now, if he came back and he said, $100, I'd respond with a picture of a hammer and the hard drive. you sure?
0: Yeah. Oh, yeah, $200 million seems fair. But you've been, I mean, of course, you've done the hard work. You've been out in the crap.
1: Yeah.
0: Going through all the trash and everything.
4: I mean, I'm surprised he hasn't done that. Like, had a couple people out there, you know, looking for it, just sending them out there secretly.
0: Must be impossible to get to.
1: It's gone.
0: It's been years.
4: He's convinced, I mean, if he was so convinced that he knew where it was, I mean, I don't know how he would know that.
0: But it's been so long now. Yeah. And the dump is enormous. It's underground somewhere, probably, you know? I mean, you think about the trash that we accumulate in this country and where it goes and how much trash, in any country.
1: Yeah.
0: You know, the dumps.
1: Just look how much you accumulate. I'm shocked at the amount of trash I have.
0: I know. It's like, where does it go? You know, I don't ever go out to the dump, obviously, but where does all that trash?
1: We just keep digging more.
0: Is that? Do we put it underground?
7: Yeah, I think they bury it. Yeah,
1: I do too. Then we turn them into fields and say it's safe to play on.
4: Yeah, huh. I mean, I took a bunch of stuff to a junkyard a couple years ago. I was just shocked at how people were just dumping stuff and they were just shoveling garbage and it was everywhere. I couldn't believe it.
0: We go one time when I was in college. The question was, what profession, if it disappeared, would it be the worst for us? And everybody said, we were all college students, were like, oh, police. You know, if police disappeared, that would be it. And the professor said, you know what I think it is? Garbage men.
1: Mm-hmm. Sanitation.
0: Sanitation.
1: I bet, yeah.
0: If garbage men and sanitation disappeared, we'd drown in our own filth.
1: Yeah, because we wouldn't know what to do with it. We wouldn't take care of it.
0: We wouldn't know what to do.
4: And you know what, too? At the same place, I had a vacuum that didn't work anymore. And he was like, how broken is this? Mm-hmm. And I was like, it doesn't work. And he was like, I think he was planning on taking it and fixing it up. And probably. I think that they filter out some of the garbage, too, to make sure that there's not as much.
0: It may be. And that's probably a pretty good thing that they do. We had some guys, like when our kitchen got destroyed by that leaky dishwasher, they were rebuilding the kitchen and like they put in a new sink. And the guy who was doing it said, well, I'll take this garbage disposal and you can use it at my house. You know, he was taking it. I was like, all right, take it, you know, because a new one came along. So, PETA is upset with one of the NFL's better tight ends, George Kittle. Kittle killed a spider in his bedroom and bragged about it. And PETA said, how dare you? PETA's at it again.
1: I saw this.
0: You see that?
1: How
0: big a spider was it?
1: I don't know. He made it into a whole story, though, about his saving his wife. And this, it was funny.
0: Yeah.
1: It was a nothing. It was a throwaway nothing. Then PETA's like, ooh!
0: Yeah, they do that.
4: I hate this because I'm usually on PETA's side with things.
0: Are you?
4: Yeah, like... putting pigs in cars and crashing. I'm against that kind of thing.
0: Well, that was a long time ago. We haven't done that.
4: We need people like PETA, except for, I mean, spiders aren't animals. They're...
1: Oh, you're young. This joke may work on you.
0: Yeah.
1: Okay. You know what PETA stands for?
4: What?
1: People eating tasty animals.
4: Yeah. Heard it.
0: Yeah, it never gets old. It's a terrific little joke. Kittle posted that his wife woke up at 4 a.m. because she found a spider the size of a half dollar, and he used a rehab slant board to kill it. So he crushed it.
1: Okay, he's got a few of those.
0: And PETA said, how dare you celebrate the death of this spider? You know, we don't kill spiders. We take them out. We pick them up into a little paper towel and take them outside.
1: Yeah.
4: And they come right back in to try to kill you.
0: Well, that's my worry. My daughter hates spiders, but we will... not kill them. I feel like they're good. They get rid of insects.
1: Yeah, they do.
0: So they say. The other thing PETA's a little bit worried about is they're saying that horses, people don't understand this, cannot burp or vomit. And they're worried that people are making fun of horses online for passing gas. Apparently they do. We had a horse years ago. This video came to us years ago. It was a woman who owned a horse. And the horse was very gassy.
1: Very gassy.
0: And she was explaining they cannot burp and they cannot vomit, so this is the only way they can expel this.
4: Oh, so good.
0: She loved that.
1: Oh, yeah. And I bet he was like, yeah, this is good. I feel so much better.
0: Oh, so good. Yeah. Now there's a new video. It's been timed. This is 9.4 seconds on the horse.

0: Oh, the relief.
1: That makes me feel better.
2: Yeah.
3: It's like a chainsaw.
2: God, imagine how that felt, though.
3: I bet it felt great.
2: Yeah.
3: I bet that horse was just
2: bet he was up and immediately up on his feet like, yes.
3: Sometimes passing gas in the shower is the best part of my day. Like right at the beginning.
2: That says a lot.
0: Sad.
3: Big passing.
2: I hope no one around you takes any.
3: You're just like.
0: Best part of your day.
3: Oh, yeah.
1: What kind of days are you having?
2: Clearly not good ones.
3: Well, you see about half of it. Yeah. You tell me. You tell me what kind of day I'm having.
1: Clearly it doesn't get better when you leave.
3: Go home, watch Family Ties, and fall asleep on the couch.
2: Can't wait for the morning. Why? Get to pass gas in the shower. That's the saddest thing I've ever heard.
3: I mean, that's not the best part of his day.
0: That's what Gophie's got Biggie doing.
2: I am gassy. I told BB this morning, first 10 minutes of my morning now is just releasing that. Not as bad as that horse, but close.
3: That is unbelievable. I've never heard anything like that. And I did not know that a horse could not burp or throw up.
2: Yeah.
3: They can't do that, apparently. That's the only way they relieve themselves. Goodness gracious. Sorry to bring that to you. It's awful.
2: Well, that was something.
3: But I mean, to hear that, I thought we'd never have something that was even similar to the first lady who was so happy with her horse. But now we have even more.
4: That thing. Oh, so good.
3: Oh, yeah. She loved it. She was more excited than you could imagine about that. Lisa Lanier's going to join us next and ask about that guy's password. A lot of legal cases going on today with her. She's got the guy who was on vacation in Germany was upset that the resort, against its own rules, allowed people to reserve chairs at dawn. He never got a deck chair. He sued. He won. Could that happen in this country? Lisa's going to tell us. Lawyer Up is next. Two Guys Named Chris show.
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3: Well, the big breaking legal news this week was that Alex Murdoch will get another trial because the South Carolina Supreme Court overturned his murder conviction unanimously. As Lisa Lanier, our official attorney, joins us for Lawyer Up, we will dive into the Alex Murdoch trial. Lisa, well, first of all, good morning. How are you?
20: Hey, I'm fantastic. I hope you guys are.
3: Doing really well. Thank you. But the big breaking news about Alex Murdoch. Now, as you know, my wife attended this trial on multiple days and became friends with Becky Hill, the county clerk of court, who is in the center of this controversy, who told jurors, y'all go ahead and convict this fool and we'll get you a cigarette.
2: Well, you know what you got to do. Let's do it.
3: It was Becky's smiling face that my wife and her cousin would see each morning as she held the side door open and said, y'all get a good seat now. Come on in here.
2: Something about you two I like.
3: Tell me, were you as surprised as me that Murdoch is getting a new trial in with a unanimous decision out of South Carolina?
20: Yeah, no, I was not surprised. And I bet the A-Train's already booking her reservations to get back down there and see this, right?
3: Oh, yeah.
20: I was not surprised because, as the Supreme Court of South Carolina said, Becky Hill, she placed her fingers on the scales of justice so that they would tip the way she wanted them to tip. And you can't do that. And that's a beautiful quote. You cannot do that. You know, even though I think the guy's guilty, you can't have the clerk of court, who's supposed to be neutral and who is this respected person who's handling and has tons of contact with the jury, and she's telling them, basically, hurry up and convict him. And he's obviously guilty.
2: Was that the craziest thing? Should I not have done that?
20: Now, she has now been obviously removed from office, but she's also been convicted of obstruction of justice and misconduct in a public office. So she's not only disgraced, she ended up getting probation or something, but still.
3: Yeah.
20: She went down too.
3: Do you think her motive for this was she thought he was guilty and she didn't think they were going to convict him? Why did she want it done so quick? What was her deal?
20: You know, I think sometimes people in positions of power just get drunk with it, you know, and just she just wanted to influence the jury and she thought she'd get away with it. She denied the reason she got the perjury charge is she denied it under oath. And then I think they had some proof where they thought that so many jurors corroborated that she said it. Mm. That they got her.
3: Well, she said, I got a sack of cheeseburgers for the next person that convicts Murdoch over here. Come on, let's go.
2: Hurry up. Cheeseburgers and cigarettes. You know you want them.
3: Let's go.
20: Yeah, crazy.
3: Got a Dr. Pepper out here. Who's wanting to convict Murdoch? Let's go.
2: Where are those two women I like from North Carolina? Where are they at?
20: Exactly, from North Carolina. Now, you know, he will not go free. He's still serving a sentence of 27 to 40 years for dozens upon dozens of financial crimes, to which he entered a plea of guilty. So he's not going anywhere, but he is still fighting this double murder conviction.
3: Because he's in prison forever anyway, on both sides of it, do you think he might think, well, let me just do a plea deal here? Or could the state even say, let's do a plea deal so we don't have to waste the money and the time on a new trial?
20: Well, as of right now, the prosecution is coming out swaggering, saying we're absolutely retrying this.
3: Yeah.
20: But you're right. I mean, it's sort of like what difference. But I do think Murdoch thinks that he's going to get paroled. He thinks he's going to live long enough that he's going to get paroled. So I think they are going to want to make sure they put those extra nails in the coffin.
3: Oh, well, then, yeah. And my wife will be there. Becky or no, she's going to have to cuddle up to the next county clerk.
2: Oh, I was going to say, I bet her picture's up, and they're like, yeah, we know about you.
20: Yeah.
2: You got to wait in line this time.
3: Sorry, sweetheart. Yeah. No deal. Becky's not here anymore.
20: Right.
3: Becky's in the
2: look
3: next cell.
2: Who's back, Becky's friend. Well,
3: Becky will be waiting in line with him this time around. Okay, we have a couple of tourist stories today. One is a German tourist, who was on vacation with his family in a Greek island. And he sued or tried to get money back from the resort over something I think we all hate. He says that he would get up and try to get one of those beach lounge chairs by the pool or by the beach, and they didn't have enough for him, and that people, against the rules of the vacation spot, were getting up and putting their bags and their towels down on there, and he and his family didn't get a vacation spot. They didn't get a beach towel or a beach chair any of these days, and he wound up winning $1,100. Are you surprised? This is pretty frivolous, but I'm on his side. I know what he's talking about. What do you think, Lisa?
20: Well, it would never go this way in the U.S., but under German law, if a tour operator holds out this is what it's going to be. You're going to have these, beautiful pool, beach chairs, blah, blah. I mean, apparently they made representations like, this would be all, they'd have reasonable access to all of it. They're responsible. They're considered under German law responsible for that. So he didn't get back an entire refund. He got back U.S. equivalent $1,160 on an $8,500 trip. So not too shabby.
3: I thought it was pretty good, yeah.
20: Yeah.
3: But this has happened to me, on a cruise ship and on at different places where, you don't get a chair by the pool because everybody gets up at 5:30 in the morning and puts their stuff on the chair. But you don't think in the United States that would make any way. There'd be no way for me to say, hey, I need money.
20: No, there's no equivalent to this in the U.S. But, here's what left me kind of scratching my head about this. The dude's on vacation in Greece. Mm-hmm. Why are you sitting by the pool?
3: Oh, get out and do something else. You get out.
20: Yeah, that drives me crazy when people are, I have vacationed with people internationally who, I'm like, let's go ride four-wheelers. Let's go boating. Let's go do whatever. And they're like, oh, we're just going to sit by the pool.
3: By the pool.
2: Oh, yeah, Lisa's a vacation adventurer.
3: That's true.
20: Yeah.
3: You could sit by the pool at home. You can go
20: right,
3: to your...
20: I wouldn't go all the way to Greece to sit by the pool.
3: No, it's a good point. I see what you're saying there. Although sometimes, I'm a homebody. I get tired.
2: I was going to say, you're a beach sitter, though. You are a pool sitter.
3: I do go to the beach and sit on the beach, that's for sure.
2: I'll see the Parthenon on TV.
3: God, that's a good point. Last time I saw a video from Lisa, she was riding some horse in a river.
2: Oh, I see Lisa. Portugal. Yeah, Lisa. Let me tell you, Lisa makes a trip out of anytime I see Lisa traveling, she's eating at great restaurants, doing awesome things.
3: Well, she said one time, I'll call you in the morning, but I'll be on a horseback in the middle of a river that's raging in Lisbon.
2: And let me say, that's the lawyer you want.
3: That's right.
2: She will take a call anywhere, anytime.
3: That's right. You were out in the Aegean Sea on a horse, weren't you? Am I right on that?
20: I was. I was not sitting by the pool.
2: I don't think we've ever had Lisa say, I can't do.
3: No.
2: We'll have to schedule a different time because she's always available no matter where she is.
3: She's called us from like the Paris and the Mount Rushmore and everywhere else. That's exactly right.
20: I talked to you from the caves in Iceland.
2: Yes.
3: That's right. The caves in Iceland. That's when you told us that in Iceland there are no warning signs, and if somebody just drops off the mountain, they're like, too bad. Tough.
2: Yeah, we didn't need him anyways.
20: The guy told me that's how they get rid of their stupid people.
3: That's right.
1: Evolution.
2: Yeah.
3: You mentioned that. That's right. Here's another tourist. Now, this guy's in trouble. He's from Seattle and went to Hawaii and just for fun decided to throw a rock at an endangered monk seal that locally is known as Lani. Here is video of that happening.
21: Why would you throw a rock at it? Hello? He just threw a rock at a sea lion. We have that on video.
3: Now, as soon as that woman said that, the locals took it upon themselves to beat him senseless. Not the sea lion, not the seal, but the tourist. And the guy from Seattle, after he got beat up, they said, we're making an arrest. He said, good. They said, no, we're arresting you for throwing a rock at this seal, Lani. He gets what he gets in our book. What do you think, Lisa?
20: Oh, I love everything about this story. It is great. I posted a video of this on my social media in the comments. I hope it works. It's from Instagram. Mm. It's a young man. And he's not that big. So the guy that was throwing the rock is a huge guy. Mm. And, he just sort of, this girl yells at him and he makes some smart comment to her, like, I'll do what I want to do. And then you see this young, kind of small guy just goes to town like he's a boxer and just tears this guy up. And I loved it because what a jerk, to be throwing rocks at a seal. But, technically, by the letter of the law, you can't use that kind of force against someone who hasn't threatened you. So technically, the man who did the beating, could have been arrested. But instead, vigilante justice, everybody's made him a hero, basically. The senator, Brent Awa from Hawaii, on the Senate floor commended him he said the ass whooping he gave, and he called him the ambassador of aloha.
3: I like it. I'm with you. I think it's a good thing. You know, Biggie said yesterday, and I think I agree with this. If you know how stores like Walmart or somebody, they're like, if somebody steals something and brazenly walks out the door, the employees just don't do anything. We don't want to get anybody in trouble.
2: Because they'll get fired.
3: Because they'll get fired for doing something. Biggie says, let's get a store go the other way. If you see somebody steal it, just beat the hell out of them, take it on video, and we're going to play it on TVs from that point forward.
2: Loop it. This is what happened to last thief.
20: I will tell you, there is a possible downside to that. Here's a funny, not funny, it was horrible. So I had that exact same thing happen to a client of mine who was an innocent bystander. She was walking into a department store, grocery store, and there was a theft in progress, and the manager violated policy or employee violated policy, and she was chasing a suspect out who had done some shoplifting and was hanging on the side of his car trying to wrestle him. Well, guess what happens to the little old lady? She gets run slam over.
3: Oh, terrible. Yeah. There's the reason they don't do it, I guess. That's it, Biggie. Yeah.
2: Man, that really puts a kink in my plans.
3: I tell you.
20: Yeah, there goes your plan, Biggie. I'm sorry.
2: I was about to beat your ass.
20: I came along and get justice for the, little old lady, so it all evens out.
3: Yeah. Good for you. Beat
2: your ass R Us. That was going to be my place. Great deals. Don't steal.
3: I like it. There's a guy that's been arrested in Florida. Richard Carpenter is his name. Allegedly, he flew a drone dangerously close to a parked car while he himself was drunk. Officers say Carpenter believed the driver was following him and admitted, yeah, I buzzed the vehicle with my drone intentionally. Later, they found, though, you're drunk. So you can't fly, you can't operate a drone while you've been drinking, Lisa.
20: No, it is actually the same felony as if you were operating

0: wrestle the phone away. So he was charged with all kinds of attempted burglary and assault and you name it. It was
1: Oh, my God.
2: Lord.
1: This is terrible from day one. Had he not been drunk, it wouldn't have been not as bad a charge, I guess, if he wasn't drunk.
0: Right. That's the biggest felony that he, that was the big one, was, yeah, operating the aircraft drunk. But, yeah, you can't do that. I mean, drones are taken very seriously as aircraft.
1: Yeah, well, we just, an airline just hit a drone, like when it was trying to land just recently. Yeah, that's unbelievable. Did you see that guy, this is off the topic now, but who was walking on the airport runway in Denver and got run over? That's unbelievable.
0: Yeah, crazy.
1: Do you think there should be more? Because I guess the fencing around an airport is not that difficult to get around or over. And they just think, well, it's that Iceland thing, isn't it?
2: I was going to say, I think we kind of let that one. Yeah, that's Iceland.
0: Right, the Iceland rule. Get rid of the stupid people.
1: Right. Right, for walking out on the runway. This is a, this is about flying as well, sort of. The U.S. State Department has said it will begin revoking passports for Americans who owe large amounts of unpaid child support. If you owe over $100,000 in unpaid child support, they're going to wind up taking your passport so you can't travel out of the country. I think that's a pretty good idea, Lisa. Has this been long in the works? What are your thoughts?
0: Yeah, this is actually a law that has been on the books since 1996 and has been enforced. But it's been enforced in a slightly different way. Mm. The way the State Department was doing it was when your passport expired and you went to renew it, they would do a search. And if you were behind in child support, even as little as $2,500, you couldn't get it renewed. And so now they've switched and they're actually just going to revoke them now rather than waiting until they expire. And they're starting with people who are in arrears $100,000, but eventually they're going to go all the way down to $2,500 like the law allows.
1: That's really smart. I think that's a really good idea. Yeah. Could you even take it further and say, how about driver's licenses? Your driver's license is revoked if you're in arrears
2: that
1: and your child
2: would
1: support.
2: Get more payments. Passports.
0: Yeah, I think it would. Yeah, I mean, you're probably only, I mean, you're going to target a certain, you know, probably more affluent population with the passport. But you're not. Yeah, but the driver's license is going to hit everybody.
1: Yeah, exactly. Mm-hmm. But then again, so many people drive with a revoked driver's license anyway. I mean, does it even?
0: Yeah, then you just get, then you already, get like, yeah. That would just lead to like more uninsured drivers and stuff to hit.
1: God, Biggie watches that On Patrol Live. Apparently, everybody who's driving has got no license.
2: Yeah, I mean, every pullover is just like, is anything I should know? My license is suspended. I don't have a license. I don't have insurance. I don't have tags. This isn't my car.
0: Right.
2: I mean, it's every stop. I feel stupid for having a license at this point.
1: I know, at this point.
2: Like how dare I go do what I need to do?
1: All right, where's the gun? It's under the seat.
0: There's usually like a gun under the seat.
1: Yeah, the gun's under the seat. That's right. Where's the gun? That's right.
0: There's a gun under the seat and they're a felon. And
1: yeah, that's right.
2: Why didn't you tell me about the gun when I first got out of the window? I was scared. Constantly.
1: Where's the gun? Behind the cocaine. Just move the cocaine bag and you'll find it.
2: Are we going to find anything in the car? Maybe a little meth. I can't be sure. It's not my car. It's my cousin's. He's a meth head, but not me.
1: That's right. This is the most entertaining show on television. On Patrol
2: it is.
1: Live. excuse me, Lisa. I'm battling a cough. There's I know. It's these allergies, I think. A couple of celebrity stories. A man accused of stealing unreleased material from Beyonce has been sentenced to 2 years in prison. He took a plea deal. I think that Red Rachel and I agree on this. I was surprised that he got prison time for stealing Beyonce music. Was this surprising to you? The guy's name was Kelvin Evans. What are your thoughts on this, Lisa?
0: Well, I don't think this guy even knew that he was stealing Beyonce's music. It wasn't about Beyonce. He's just a criminal. So what happened was, the choreographer who was working with Beyonce to get ready for an upcoming tour had these suitcases and duffel bags and briefcases and stuff that were all filled with hard drives and videos, and they were all from either unreleased music or routines that she was working on for upcoming. But I think they just saw a bunch of duffel bags and was like, oh, something good's going to be in there. Let me steal that.
1: Uh-huh.
0: And so I really don't think it had anything to do with Beyonce. And this guy had no wherewithal to do anything, you know, to turn that into anything valuable. He was just another dumb thief that broke into a Jeep.
1: Aha. Uh-huh. And he wound up getting to, boy, wrong Jeep.
2: Gosh, and what a disappointment to know you've been running around with Beyonce's new album and you didn't even listen to it.
0: Know what to do with it, right?
1: God, ain't
2: I bet when he got to trial and they were like, you know, you stole Beyonce's music, he's like, what?
3: Oh, man,
2: I'd have listened to that.
1: Do I get to meet Beyonce?
2: Yeah,
4: no.
1: Did you hear, by the way, that Taylor Swift and Travis Kelce are keeping their wedding so hush hush that they're not sending out invitations? They're calling people and saying, here's the date and here's where it is. And the better friend you are, the higher up. If Taylor calls you, you know you're a good friend. If her assistant calls you, you're like down a rung.
2: And if Travis calls you,
3: they don't like you.